0: construction. Also watch out for construction south in the truck lanes right near exit 8. Next report in 15 minutes. I'm Mike Barker on New Jersey 101.5.
1: New Jersey 101.5 instant weather, partly to mostly cloudy tonight. There might be a stray shower. Lows will be in the mid-60s. And windy, very warm and humid tomorrow with clouds and some sunshine. There will be a couple of showers around during the morning and midday hours. Might be a heavier thunderstorm into the afternoon. Highs will be in the upper 80s to near 90, and then less humid with some sunshine for Friday and the weekend. I'm meteorologist Brian Thompson.
2: Well, 71 now in Point Pleasant Beach, 73 in Milburn, 72 degrees in Elizabeth. 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
1: as Bruce Springsteen. Actually, no. Bruce Springsteen wrote the song, That's Southside Johnny. I always confused the two. But then when they sang it together at the Stone Pony Summer Stage a few years ago, that was an awesome event. All right. Annette has got the night off. She's in New York, I guess, chasing Hugh Jackman down Broadway. I don't know. And meanwhile, we got Charlie.
2: What's going on?
1: How much?
3: Lady took my soul.
1: Now you're here. Now it's official. You are appropriately here.
2: There we go.
1: All right. So Bruce Springsteen had a hot dog.
2: Yes.
1: E-I-E-I-O.
2: A plain hot dog.
1: Apparently, this is news.
2: Yes.
1: You know what? I know, like, these guys, they get paid the right stories. Mm-hmm. And I guess they probably have a quota of how many stories they got to write. And I guess they run out of ideas very, very quickly.
2: Yeah.
1: So, I'm like, sure. you're a paid reporter, professional. I got to write a story. What am I going to do? The editor, come on, you're on a deadline. What are you going to do? I don't know. He goes to Facebook and there's Max's, which is their job. Bruce came in, ordered a hot dog, put the picture up. Here he is, Bruce with a hot dog. Bruce yep. opposed with anybody, right? Oh, wow. All right. Bruce Springsteen had a hot dog at Max's, and it's a headline.
2: Yeah, and here we are talking about it.
1: I mean, seriously, my God, what the? Are we this strapped? We got the World Cup here, right? We got peace in the Middle East. We got, what else did we have? The Knicks won the World Championship.
2: Yeah.
1: Bruce Springsteen bought a hot dog.
2: It was a plain hot dog, apparently.
1: My
2: didn't get
1: God.
2: Anything on it.
1: If it would have been like Bruce Springsteen bought Gabatzel, you know what that is?
2: No.
1: That's the head of an ox.
2: Oh, okay.
1: It's an Italian dish. All right, Bruce Springsteen bought haggis. It would be like, that's the internal organ stuffed in his stomach and boiled. I mean, but Bruce Springsteen bought a hot dog? That's news. Right? I'm losing my mind. I can't believe. Somebody got a paycheck for that. Okay, you met your quota. Here's your money. My God.
2: 100%.
1: So Bruce Springsteen got a hot dog. Okay. Yeah. You know what? Yesterday we talked on the show about how Bruce wanted to find common ground with the Trump fans that he bashed across the country night after night in concert.
2: Yeah, I think it might be too late now.
1: He got some kind of social justice, a humanitarian award. I don't know, got some kind of an award. And by Bono. And Bono tells him, he tells Bono, we'd like to find common ground. Maybe he heard there were Trump fans at Max's. Decided to go there. And have a hot dog. If we can break bread, we can break buns. I mean, I don't know. Yeah, go see who this guy is. 1-800-283-101.5. So, I mean, I bring this up because I'm thinking, like, we got so much going on in the world right now. And the World Cup is going on. The Jersey version of the World Cup is so much different than the Philadelphia version of the World Cup. My son is working the Philadelphia World Cup. He got a job in the stadium on game day. He's doing it for the Eagles. He's doing it for the concerts. Whatever goes on there at the link. And in New Jersey, in order to go, you had to pay $98 for the train. And all kinds of problems with the train. It's so expensive. In Philadelphia, it is so much cheaper. Because in Philadelphia, getting to the World Cup on SEPTA cost $2.90. And rides leave the stadium are entirely free. $2.90 to get in, free to get out. And the complimentary return trips are sponsored by Airbnb. That's sponsorship, right? New Jersey, $98. You got to take the train. Philadelphia, give me $3. I'll get you in, $2.90. And you don't have to pay to get out. So I don't know how they're able to make this happen and we couldn't. But then again, we got Mikey Sherrill going door to door. So happy to have you at the World Cup. But anyway, I want to know from you, though. 1-800-283-101.5. John, I'm going to get to your bug bite. Hang out. Put a little Benadryl, some unguentine on it until I get there. But basically, you know what unguentine is?
2: I assume it's for bug bites?
1: Yes, it's a little spray on the bug bite. Okay, but anyway, so with the World Cup, though, in Boston, they ran out of beer in the bars.
2: Yes.
1: Could you believe? Yeah, turn it on.
2: I did hear about that.
1: Did you believe
2: yes.
1: that? They ran out of beer. And in Jersey, you know, last night we talked about, are you proud to be an American? Because new surveys have come out and more Republicans are than Democrats. But with all these people from the World Cup, who all these people from all over the country who come to the World Cup and they're amazed at how beautiful this country is and all that we have to offer and the freedoms that we have. If you were to, say, make friends with someone here from another country to see the World Cup, and you're going to take them out to eat, you're going to take them down the shore because you want to show them the shore.
2: Yes.
1: Nothing like the Jersey Shore in June. Where would you take them?
2: So the first place I would take them is some type of like deli, bagel deli. Get them a nice, you know, bagel with a pork roll, something like that.
1: You're taking them for Taylor ham, egg, and cheese.
2: Yeah, yeah. Get that's like the warm up. Right. And then, you know, once
1: we're doing this in courses.
2: Oh, yeah, yeah, yeah. Once they're ready, you know, maybe I'll take them to get like a traditional like Jersey, like sub, hoagie, whatever you call it.
1: Right.
2: Then I think for dinner, it's got to be Italian.
1: Well, you got to take them for one meal. I mean,
2: one meal. I guess I'd go Italian then.
1: You go Italian? So
2: yeah,
1: you have
2: yeah,
1: any
2: yeah.
1: particular place in mind that you take them?
2: I'm a big fan of Vic's in Bradley.
1: Vic's in Bradley Beach?
2: Yes, yes.
1: All right. You take them for our beats, right? Yep. Take a little Italian dinner, and then you order the pizza at the table, right? That's nice.
2: Yep.
1: All right. I'm going to do this. 1-800-283-101.5. You got friends? If you met somebody from the World Cup, you're going to take them out to eat at the Jersey Shore. Any shore you want. I don't care. Pick a town. Where would you take him? Let's get John at Piscataway. John, what happened? You got bit by a bug? 32
0: yeah,
1: bees?
0: Yeah, I got stung by 30-something bees. I have my sunglasses on. I was cutting grass. I kicked a landscape tie. They all come out after me all at once. Good thing I had my pants covered with my socks. They couldn't get to me.
1: Man.
0: They stung me in the face 32 times.
1: In the
0: I
1: face?
0: I went around the corner to the druggist.
1: Uh-huh.
0: He thought I had to take Benadryl for 6 weeks. At the time, I was working in Chanel Incorporated on Centennial Avenue.
1: Right.
0: I had to tell him that I had to go in the next day. I couldn't even keep my eyes open. I had to take every 4 hours for the next 6 weeks. I had to take Benadryl until all that poison was out of my system.
1: Wow. Wow. And then it's all over after you get done with the Benadryl.
0: Oh, now every time I see bees, I get scared of shit.
1: Don't say that. You learned a very valuable lesson. 1-800-283-101.5. The bees are coming. All right, come on. I want to know. You're gonna meet someone from the World Cup. They don't know New Jersey. And you know what? If you want to talk about the prices and the gouging, I mean, what is it like? Is the World Cup really worth it for all the aggravation you're going through with the travel, for all the commuter, the nightmares that have been going on? I mean, is it really worth having it here in the first place?
2: No, not at all. I think for the money, obviously. But
1: who's making money on this?
2: Well, FIFA.
1: FIFA's making money. They put the fee in
2: the
1: FIFA.
2: Advertisers actually can't, and which is crazy. Like, even like I saw Gillette Stadium, they had to put tape over every single seat that had a Gillette logo on it.
1: It's ridiculous.
2: Yeah, it's crazy. So,
1: because
2: yeah,
1: FIFA won't take. Yeah, if FIFA doesn't make money on it, FIFA doesn't want anyone to see it.
2: Yeah.
1: Which is kind of selfish.
2: Yeah, for sure.
1: All right, 1-800-283-101.5. Let's get Peter in Lawrence. Peter, where are we going?
4: We're going to Maruca's for pizza.
1: Okay. Nice. I love the stripes.
4: And then Carmine's in Atlantic City for dinner.
1: All right. Now tell me about, I know Maruca's. Tell me about Carmine's.
4: Carmine's is a restaurant inside a casino, MGM Grand.
2: I've been there.
4: And they got mom and dad's favorite place to dine. There was a Patsy's at the Hilton. Mm-hmm. But mom said it's not the original Patsy's.
2: Mm.
4: So she chose Carmine's at MGM.
1: Uh-huh.
4: And it was perfect. It had everything cut to order, made to order, came out in courses. You had a variety of veal, chicken, pasta, fish.
1: All right.
4: Everything you wanted to have.
1: Maruca's for lunch. Carmine's for dinner. Pete, thanks for the call to New Jersey 101.5. Loving it. All right, 1-800-283-101.5. If you were going to take a World Cup visitor to any shore, where would you take him to eat? Very, very simple. And you know what else? Because they don't have any beer in Boston. Mm. I didn't even have a beer in Boston.
2: Yeah, out of all places.
1: Yeah, I mean, really. I'll tell you what, where would you take him to drink? Yeah, think about that while we do the traffic. About that. Where would you take them to eat? Where would you take them to drink? There's fast traffic.
5: Looking at delays here this evening on 78 on the westbound side, going into Route 24, and it continues right out towards exit 43. That is because of construction work. 22 moving well for the moment as an alternative. Parkway not moving well in the area of exit 117 northbound in the express lanes. That is construction. That'll be in place right up towards exit 120 as well. Eventually, just one lane will be getting by. Southbound express lanes also a little bit slow through that stretch. On the turnpike, construction both ways near exit 2 in the left lane, and southbound truck lanes near exit 8. Watch out for maintenance work. Next report in 15 minutes. I'm Mike Barker on New Jersey 101.5.
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6: New Jersey 101.5 instant weather, partly to mostly cloudy for tonight. Can't completely rule out a shower. Most areas, though, stay dry with lows in the mid-60s. And a very warm and humid day tomorrow. Will be windy at times with clouds and some sun. A couple of showers will be around during the morning and midday, and then there might be a heavier thunderstorm later on. Highs will be pushing 90 degrees tomorrow, but cooler and less humid with some sunshine for Friday and the weekend. I'm meteorologist Brian Thompson.
1: We have 72 degrees in Ocean City, 74 degrees in Patterson, 72 degrees Toms River. Fast traffic, instant weather. 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
1: Steve Trevelise, 1-800-283-101.5. We're going to Hackensack, to find a good place to eat. All right, so Bruce Springsteen bought a hot dog at Max's, and apparently this is big, big news in New Jersey. Forget about the Middle East peace agreement. Forget about the Knicks winning the world championship. Bruce bought a hot dog, and he's trying to find common ground with the Trump fans that he's been trashing. I want to know, though, with the World Cup here, if someone from the World Cup, from another country, visiting here in New Jersey, and you're going to take them out to eat at the Jersey Shore, where would you take them? This is a chance for you guys to plug your businesses. Big Guy Madsen was in here Monday night. For 2 hours, we had the greatest sandwich places in New Jersey calling in. Even brought some. It was amazing. But where would you go to eat? What do we got on the app chat there, Charlie?
2: So we got Pat from Glenmore is saying take them to Carmen's in Sea Isle.
1: Carmen's in Sea Isle.
2: Yeah, I've never been there. Have you been there?
1: I live in Sea Isle. I've never been there.
2: Oh, okay.
1: No, I know. I'm not sure.
2: Is it seafood?
1: Oh, I know Mike's Seafood in Sea Isle.
2: No, yeah, Carmen's
1: right.
2: Seafood.
1: Oh, no, Carmen's right next to it.
2: It's right next to it. I'm looking at the maps right now.
1: I know exactly where it is. Yeah, they are very good. They are very good. All right. Carmen's I'll take. Joey Stout says take him to Mac and Manco. Oh, you ever have that?
2: No.
1: The pizza?
2: No.
1: The Ocean City. Manco pizza is amazing.
2: Okay.
1: Yeah, try that.
2: Manco.
1: Let's see. Ed would take him to Big Mama Cass's in Point Pleasant Beach.
2: I've never been there either.
1: Never heard these. I think he's making a joke. All right, let's see. My audience has a sense of humor. Joe would take him to Casa del Angelo in Point Pleasant. Chef Michael makes phenomenal food. There we go. All right, come on. 1-800-283-101.5. And you know what? Here's something else. We could do this. Did you ever run into anybody at the Jersey Shore that's famous?
2: I haven't. Not personally.
1: There was a show called Speechless.
2: Okay.
1: That it was a really well done show. And it was starred a kid who suffered from disability named Michael Fowler. I think he was cerebral palsy.
2: Okay.
1: And he was the focal point of the sitcom. And it was a funny show. Minnie Driver was in it. She played the mom. And it was kind of like a Married with Children type of show. And it was basically, you know, and Mike starred in the show. And I took my sons when they opened the Seaside Boardwalk and they met him. And because we watched the show every week. And that was the same thing. It was the first day of the boardwalk and Governor Christie was there. So, you know, we met him because he would come in and do Ask the Governor. Unlike other governors, Christie wasn't afraid to come in here and do Ask the Governor. but he was supposed to take the first ride on the new Viper. So he comes in. He's got the entourage with him. And they all come in, and they sit down, and they take the picture, and then they get up. And we're like, I got my two little boys. My two little boys are with me, right? They're like 10 years old or whatever. And as soon as he got up, we went over and sat down. And my son's got it. We got to take the first ride in the Viper. And then we come down. You know, when you're done, you pull in, you come downstairs. And there's the Channel 5 was there, the television crews. Always like to be on the band. My kids got to be on TV.
2: That's funny.
1: Yeah, but that was cool. Yeah. I'll take that too. If you've ever run into a celebrity on the boardwalk, on the Jersey Shore, but with all these people from the World Cup coming there.
2: Yeah, they wouldn't know. Like, a lot of us wouldn't know who they are. I was just going to say that. Like, I'm sure they feel nice about it because they could just walk around like normal people.
1: Exactly.
2: And, you know, you can't really tell. It's not like they're basketball players where they're so tall. You got to, you know.
1: So, well, yeah. I think today the Knicks are wearing their Knicks jerseys because if I won the NBA championship after 53 years, I'd want everyone to know who I am.
2: Oh, yeah. Yeah, I mean, I don't think Jalen Brunson's going around unrecognized.
1: No. I saw Carl Anthony Towns on Seth Meyers last night.
2: Oh, yeah.
1: And
2: he's on Stern, too.
1: Yeah, it's everywhere. What would you do, right? He's on everywhere. But 1-800-283-101.5, where would you take him? How about this? Jason would take him to the White House sub shop in Atlantic City. You ever been there?
2: I have.
1: 43 years in business. And you go in there and there's all the pictures along the wall of all the celebrities who have eaten there.
2: Yep.
1: We got Maruca's, right? Like Peter said, you go to Maruca's. Jim Baker's Lobster Shanty in Point Pleasant. That's a great place.
2: What if they don't like seafood, though? Like, I feel like a lot of these things are, like, specific. And it depends on, like, which culture you're bringing.
1: Something down the shore.
2: Yeah.
1: Would have to be.
2: Yeah. They have, it's more variety, you know, down there.
1: Yeah. I mean, that would be it. All right. 1-800-283-101.5. You met somebody from the World Cup and you're going to take them out to eat at the Jersey Shore. Ooh. Where would you take them?
3: Jersey Shore? I mean, if it was Atlantic City, we were talking sandwiches, I would have said White House, but.
1: No, you know.
3: I mean, if we're closer up, Asbury Park, McLoone's is
1: good, right?
3: Yeah, but. I would rather, you all were talking these seafood spots. I don't know enough of the seafood spots along the shore. So I would like to know more.
1: We got to help Levon out. Yeah. Everybody, call in.
3: So I can't really call that one.
1: Seafood suggestions for Levon.
3: For the World Cup fans, it's 8:30. I'm Levon Putney with your New Jersey 101.5 News Flash. A 39-year-old Barnegat man named Eduardo Cruz Garcia is charged with assaulting and injuring a federal officer because he's accused of being the van driver who hit an ICE agent while driving off Monday in Stafford Township, hurting that agent's shin and thigh. ICE said they were looking for an illegal immigrant from Peru, but did not say if he was in that van. Well, no direct ferries between Manhattan and Point Pleasant Beach, at least for now, since C Street dropped their plans for it after Point Pleasant council members yesterday voted against an ordinance to regulate the service. Well, the businesses and property owners in Belleville who lost buildings to a fire last month can now apply for low-interest federal disaster loans to recover since the feds approved the state's disaster declaration request. And NJ.com is reporting the latest layoff notices filed with the state include Citibank informing they plan of letting go of 68 workers in Bergen and Hudson counties on Sunday the 28th. UBS Financial Services saying they plan on laying off 65 people from its Weehawken office in late August. And Rahway-based biopharmaceutical Merck and Company, they're planning on cutting 88 jobs in early September. That's your New Jersey 101.5 News Flash. Here's fast traffic.
21: A slow ride on 78 on the westbound side coming into Route 24 and right out towards exit 43 in Berkeley Heights. That is because of construction with at least one lane out of service. On the parkway northbound, the express lanes, a very heavy ride right near exit 117. That is construction. That construction work continues up towards exit 120. On the turnpike, watch out for construction both ways right near exit 2 in the left lane and southbound in the truck lanes right near exit 8. That's a slow ride with maintenance work. 287 looks a little heavy all of a sudden on the southbound side in Piscataway. That is likely construction as well. We'll keep an eye on that. Next report in 15 minutes. I'm Mike Barker on New Jersey 101.5.
22: New Jersey 101.5 instant weather. We'll have some clouds, maybe a stray shower tonight. Lows will be in the mid-60s. Then windy, very warm and humid for tomorrow with clouds and some sun. Highs will be pushing 90 degrees. A couple of showers during the morning and midday hours. Then there might be a heavier thunderstorm later on. By Friday, though, the showers are gone. We'll see less humidity and some sun returning. And it looks like a nice weekend as well with highs in the low 80s. I'm meteorologist Brian Thompson.
3: 70 in Long Branch, 73 in Phillipsburg, 72 degrees in North Brunswick. 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We'll be back here in another 30 minutes at 9. Wake up with Bill Spadia, weekday morning, 6 to 10. But now, back to Steve Trevalese.
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1: All right, you ran gambling man, where's a good place to get seafood in New Jersey? Down at the shore. 1-800-283-101.5. Bruce had a hot dog at Max's, and apparently that made the news. So I'm figuring, all right, have you ever run into a celebrity at the shore? Or, like, if you were going to take someone from the World Cup visiting this country for the first time and you want to show them where Real Good Eats is, don't worry about the Max's hot dog, which is fantastic. But, I mean, where would you take them at the Jersey Shore to eat? 1-800-283-101.5. Then Levon introduced seafood restaurants. So where would be a good seafood place? And, you know, I thought about this, and then I see Joe bring it up on the screen. Where are we going, Joe?
6: Well, you already read my comment about Casa D'Angelo and Point Pleasant. I'm calling to talk about drinks later. But did you ever watch this show, Celebrity Tastemakers?
1: No.
6: All right, well, they would take a celebrity. The celebrity would take Lisa Mateo to their favorite restaurant, and they would have dinner. Chef Michael D'Angelo did a spot called the Doggy Bag. He would take a leftover,
1: right,
6: and he would make the leftover into something else.
1: Nice.
6: On that show.
1: Okay.
6: Now you want to talk about drinks?
1: Yeah, where's the... Wait. Tell me about the seafood place. Tell me about the seafood place.
6: Well, I can tell you a seafood place, then we have to talk about drinks.
1: Okay.
6: Did anybody mention the Wharf Side in Point Pleasant?
1: They did mention the Wharf Side in Point Pleasant.
6: All right, I missed it somehow.
1: Bakers.
6: But yeah, the Wharf Side's a good place. And as far as drinks...
1: Yeah?
6: Let's go to the Crab's Claw in La Valette when the band Aloha Monkey is playing.
1: Ah, Pomazano, Parkway Paulie.
6: Aloha!
1: There you go. Love it. I love it. All right. And you know what? They got the Tuesday night buffet. They still have the Tuesday night buffet at the Crab's Claw?
6: Not yet. We usually go on a weekend.
1: Okay. Oh, food there's amazing.
6: Do I get to play my kazoo for all the graduates? We had our preschool graduation today.
1: I saw. Congratulations. Play your kazoo.
6: Pomp and Circumstance.
1: Okay. They're walking down the aisle now. 1 foot dragging behind the other. Another foot forward dragging behind the other.
2: I'm getting teary-eyed.
1: Uh-huh. Really? So am I.
6: How was that, Steve?
1: That was beautiful. It brought me to tears. That was great.
6: Right. I went to tears while we practiced. I held back today. I told my children it's okay to cry.
1: There you go. There you go, Joe. Thanks for the call to New Jersey 101.5. Let's go to Johnny in Tuckerton. Johnny, where we going?
9: Steve, how you doing? That last call, it sounded like gas with a rhythm.
1: Ah, he's a great guy. Come on, leave Joe alone. He's the best.
9: Howard's in Long Beach Island. Been there 50 years.
1: Yeah?
9: Great seafood. Great.
1: Oh, really?
9: Oh, yeah. And it's a BYOB.
1: Right.
9: But,
1: I like that.
9: I had a seafood bouillabaisse there once.
1: Oh, really?
9: And they're famous for their fried lobster.
1: Fried lobster?
9: Yes.
1: I never had.
9: And they have a lot of good specials. It's just a really good place. It's on the water.
1: Uh-huh.
9: Atmosphere is nice. People are good. The owners are great. Yeah. You know, it's a little pricey, but it's worth it.
1: Yeah, but you know what? We're in Long Beach Island. What town?
9: You know, it's in between. It's if you come off the around the circle and you go south.
1: Right.
9: It's down on the right. Don't remember exactly which town it's in. It's before Beach Haven Village, that's for sure.
1: All right.
9: Not too far from Beach Haven. I'm going south. But
1: Howard's LBI.
9: Great.
1: Love
9: great
1: it.
9: Place.
1: Home of the
9: fried. Try it out yourself.
1: Yeah, absolutely.
9: Try it yourself, yeah.
1: Home of the fried lobster. All right, Andrew, who did you see at the Jersey Shore?
10: You ain't going to believe this because I'm not even sure if it's true. How you doing tonight, Steve?
1: I'm doing good, Andrew. How are you?
10: Good, thanks. Bad news is I don't really have a seafood restaurant, but I got an amusing story for you. I think you can find comical.
1: That's always good, yes. Let me hear.
10: In Atlantic City, a long time.

0: really could
1: that's
0: be
1: a good
0: anybody.
1: Thing, really.
0: Especially
1: if you've been drinking, he looks probably more like Patrick Stewart. Yeah.
0: Good thing he didn't say any catchphrases to him if it wasn't Patrick Stewart.
1: Yeah, I don't think TC would have wanted to talk to Patrick Stewart. Yes. Anything on the app chat?
0: We had just more people talking about the ones we talked about before. The D'Annunzio's has the best pizza.
1: D'Annunzio's? Okay.
0: Yes, and more people saying Carmen's, amazing seafood. Awesome breakfast as well.
1: Really?
0: Yes.
1: Now, which we're talking about Carmen's in Seattle?
0: Yes.
1: Really?
0: Yes. So
1: I got to try the awesome breakfast.
0: Okay. Yeah.
1: Yeah. Because you know what I love about, because the two of them are right next to each other. Mm-hmm. You know, you got Mike's and you got Carmen's.
0: Yeah.
1: I think Carmen's may be a little more dressier.
0: Okay.
1: But it's a great place. And you know why? Because I found it because like I was, Mike's had like a longer wait. So I go to Carmen's and you're like, oh my God, how do you know about this? This is fantastic. I didn't put it together when you first said it. And I remembered, yeah, they're right next to each other.
0: Yeah, that's why they put it there.
1: Is that really why they put it there?
0: Oh yeah, they planned it out.
1: Really?
0: Yeah.
1: You'd figure they wouldn't want to do that.
0: I don't know. I think it's like they work in tandem.
1: Yeah.
0: You know, they set up their hours so they complement each other.
1: Are they the same guy or are they...
0: I'm not sure. I'm not sure if it's a guy, if it's a group of guys.
1: Well, I mean, the same owner. I mean, you
0: know? Yeah. I don't think it's the same owner.
1: You mean think Mike and Carmen could be the same person?
0: I'm saying it could be like a
1: it could
0: collective.
1: Be Mike, and then at night he fights crime in a purple jumpsuit as Carmen.
0: Yes.
1: You never know.
0: Mike by day.
1: Mike by day. that's in the men's room, in the ladies' room, the mic by day. All right, 1-800-283-101.5. This is taking a turn. All right, where are we going? Here's the deal. You go to the World Cup, you pay $98 to get in, and then you meet a guy from another country who also paid $98 to get in, and you both think you got ripped off, and you can't believe you had to walk for hours and hours and hours. So you say, let's get something to eat. How about we go down to Jersey Shore and get something to eat? Where would you take them? And if it's a seafood place, because Levon's looking for seafood, where would you go? 1-800-283-101.5. Now, Rob Brooklyn, who owns Zonies, and Zonies is incredible, Brooklyn brick oven coal pizza, he would take them there.
0: Okay.
1: Because he knows the owner.
0: Can't complain with that.
1: No, not at all. No. How about this? The Lobster House in Cape May.
0: I've never been there.
1: Everything I hear about that place is great.
0: Okay.
1: In Seattle, there's a place called the Lobster Loft. The Lobster House in Cape May, while waiting for a table, have cocktails and appetizers and live music on the schooner, on the clock, on the dock, on the clock, on the dock in the back. Sitting on the clock of the bay. Right. There's a place in Somerville called the Crab's Claw. Somerville? Summers Point.
0: Different owner, though.
1: Summers Point. Yeah. Have you ever heard of the Crab Trap?
0: Crab Trap, no.
1: That's really good.
0: Okay.
1: That's really good. That's like, you go there at 3 o'clock in the morning,
0: oh,
1: and
0: really?
1: You're going to be waiting for a table.
0: Nice.
1: You go there Christmas Eve in the snow.
0: Yeah.
1: You're going to be waiting for a table.
0: Yeah.
1: No, it's called the Crab Trap.
0: I like that, honestly.
1: Yeah. And they make she crab soup.
0: Okay.
1: Yeah. Which makes the he crabs very happy that they got passed over for the she crab soup. All right. 1-800-283-101.5. Very, very simple. Where do you get some good seafood at Jersey Shore? And where's a good restaurant? You know, Bruce Springsteen had a hot dog. E-I-E-I-O. Yay! No mustard on the hot dog.
0: No.
1: Remember, you heard it here first. He had, what was it, red relish?
0: I think that's what he used to have, but apparently this one was plain. And apparently he had stomach issues. He had to cancel a tour because of that in the past.
1: Mm.
0: So we were speculating earlier.
1: Had Pepto-Bismol on the hot dog?
0: Well, maybe that's why he goes plain now.
1: Ah.
0: He might have indigestion or something.
1: We must have no life if this is what we're talking about.
0: It's important stuff.
1: Really.
2: It is a slow ride in Freehold on the northbound side of Route 9, approaching Freehold English Town Road. That is all because of right lane construction work. On the parkway, there's construction both ways in the express lanes right at exit 117. You'll find the left lane blocked on the southbound side. Eventually, two lanes will be blocked on the northbound side, and we are seeing some delays on the northbound side. Turnpike construction both ways at exit 2 in the left lane. We have northbound delays in the car lanes north of 13A up towards exit 14 and southbound truck lanes. Watch out for maintenance work right in the area of exit 8. 78 quite heavy westbound into Route 24 and out towards exit 43 with construction. Next report in 15 minutes. I'm Mike Barker on New Jersey 101.

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2: New Jersey 101.5 instant weather, partly to mostly cloudy for tonight. Can't completely rule out a shower. Most areas, though, stay dry with lows in the mid-60s. And a very warm and humid day tomorrow. Will be windy at times with clouds and some sun. A couple of showers will be around during the morning and midday, and then there might be a heavier thunderstorm later on. Highs will be pushing 90 degrees tomorrow, but cooler and less humid with some sunshine for Friday and the weekend. I'm meteorologist Brian Thompson.
1: 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Fast traffic, instant weather every 15 minutes on New Jersey 101.5. 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
1: They dreamed they're at the Go to the Asbury Park Boardwalk. That's a great place, actually. I've been there. It's Steve Trevelis. You're going to go to Jersey Shore. You meet somebody at the World Cup. They say, where do we go to eat? And you say, follow me. You take them down to Jersey Shore, home of Bruce Springsteen's favorite hot dog joint, Max's. Where would you take them? What do we got on the app chat there, Chavi?
12: Somebody said as far as like bars.
1: Yeah, somebody, a good bar.
12: Yeah, so somebody mentioned actually in Asbury Park, Johnny Max.
1: Johnny Max, I've heard of. Yeah.
12: So that's a really good, because you could also get, they're mostly, you know, drinks, but every drink you get, you get a ticket and you can get like a little pizza they make like right there. They have just a line going through the bar.
1: We could do maybe one night, where's the best bar pie?
12: Yeah.
1: Like who does, because bar pies are different than pizza pies.
12: Mm-hmm.
1: Mm-hmm.
12: And they have to taste good, like when you're drunk as well.
1: Exactly.
12: You know what I mean? Like obviously it's going
1: to
12: taste
1: better. Taste good when you're sober as well.
12: Yeah, yeah. But sometimes, you know, there's like certain like Domino's that tastes so much better like than any other pizza when, you know, you're like drunk or whatever. But, you know, if you have like a real authentic pizza, obviously you could tell the difference. But there's something about like splurging on that. Like it's the same thing as getting McDonald's. Obviously, yeah. You can get a cheeseburger somewhere else, but McDonald's is nice sometimes.
1: But if you go, like, if you're drunk and you go to the diner.
12: Yeah.
1: I don't know if they still do that. We used to go to, like, the OB diner, and you get, like, breakfast, or you get the cheeseburger deluxe.
12: Yeah.
1: And it just tastes good. And even though you know you're going to throw it up later, you don't care, because that's what you have to have. And it's kind of like the same thing, you know, with the pizza. I was in Green Bay for the Giant Packer game. And me and my friends from Union City all got together to go to Green Bay. And we're at a cigar bar. And it ain't like I smoke cigars. I'm no Dennis Malloy when it comes to cigars. I occasionally have. So, but they like, we're going to get some pizza. And at the time, I was drinking, you know, a lot of beer, a cigar. And, oh, this is going to be, I can't wait to get that pizza. And then when the pizza came, I was reminded that I was in Green Bay. And not New Jersey. And it was one of those, kind of like a Frisbee disc that they put gravy on.
12: Yeah.
1: I remember years ago when I worked at Great Adventure, like many, many years ago, the pizzas would be these like white, we would play with them as Frisbees in the parking lot during pre-opening. And they would just put gravy on them and cheese and stick them in the oven.
12: Yeah.
1: And it was like one of those. It was like cardboard pizza.
12: Oh.
1: So, yeah, the pizza has to be exactly right.
12: Yeah, that's the most important part is the bread. Mm-hmm. Like, if the dough and everything's not right, then it doesn't matter how good your sauce is, how good your cheese is.
1: Yeah, it's got to be, you know, but like, they don't, but people, like, I guess people, well, Wisconsin, I mean, you know, they understood cheese curds.
12: Oh, of course.
1: You know, they got that.
12: They got one part down.
1: Yeah, they know all kinds of cheese, but not so much on mozzarella cheese.
12: No.
1: They're not exactly pizza people.
12: I don't think they've ever, you know, made a pot of tomato sauce either, a proper pot.
1: Uh-huh. All right, so where would we go? We got the Lobster House here. We got Maria's Pizza, Milltown, New Jersey, best Newark style. Again, down the shore. Where would we go down the shore? Mogo in Asbury Park.
12: Mogo's very good.
1: Yeah?
12: It's like a Korean fusion, like taco
1: Korean
12: place.
1: Korean pizza?
12: No, it's tacos.
1: Oh,
12: it's
1: Korean
12: like taco.
1: Okay.
12: Yeah, yeah. They have like chicken wings, tacos. They're like right next to Johnny Max and all the bars on Cookman Avenue. Uh-huh. And they're open to like 3 a.m.
1: Oh, nice. So that's a big advantage.
12: Yeah, exactly. That's a great place. So
1: Jenks Pavilion.

0: Jenks is great.
1: That, right? Primavera Pizza on the Ocean City Boardwalk.
0: Okay.
1: That's not bad. Oyster Creek Restaurant and Boat Bar.
0: Mm.
1: You know where that is?
0: No, I that sounds familiar. But...
1: How about Pier Village?
0: Okay, that's Long Branch, right?
1: Yeah.
0: What do they have there?
1: Lots of kids.
0: Yeah.
1: Kids and cops in riot gear.
0: To a World Cup pop-up party.
1: World Cup pop-up party. Won't that be fun? All right, where would you go? 1-800-283-101.5. We got the app chat. And, you know, again, it's like, I find it really odd that Bruce buys a hot dog and everybody's in love. But you know what? Some of the other places down there. For one place, I would take him to Dina's Bistro. In Tom's River, Route 37 East. And what's great about Dana's Bistro is that they load you up with food.
0: Yeah.
1: And the food is amazing.
0: You
1: it's not expensive.
0: You can take them on the plane with them.
1: Yeah, it's not expensive. I mean, like, yeah. they got this ravioli and vodka sauce with crab meat and shrimp that's to die for. Chicken parm. I mean, and then they go crazy with tomahawk steaks and all kinds of stuff. But, like, that's on 37 in Tom's River. So that counts. Let's see who we got here. Hi, you're on New Jersey 101.5. Where are we going to eat?
2: No, I don't think I should be calling.
1: You shouldn't be calling?
2: No. It's about who did you meet, and I was too little to even know.
1: Oh, who did you meet? Okay, who did you meet?
2: Look, I was like 7 years old.
1: Right.
2: Is it Yul Brynner?
1: Yul Brynner. You met Yul Brynner?
2: Yes, and he was in The King and I.
1: Yeah.
2: And then my mom took, okay, I was 7 years old, Atlantic City, New Jersey. Yeah.
1: How about that? That's great. What was he like?
2: He was humongous. I mean, like,
1: he was a big boy.
2: Tall to me at 7 years old. But anywho, so that's all I wanted to say.
1: Well, I'm good. What's your name?
2: Linda.
1: Hi, Linda. Thanks for calling New Jersey 101.5. How about that? She met Yul Brynner. The King and I.
3: Yeah, King and I.
1: Set-da-da. That's all I know about that whole thing. Set-da-da.
3: That's more than me. I just know the name.
1: Three more words than you know. Set-da-da.
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3: It is 72 degrees here at 9 o'clock. Thanks for listening. I'm Levon Putney. A 39-year-old Barnegat man named Eduardo Cruz Garcia is charged with assaulting and injuring a federal officer because he's accused of being the van driver who hit an ICE agent while driving off Monday in Stafford Township, hurting the agent's shin and thigh. Now, ICE said they were looking for an illegal immigrant from Peru, but did not say if that person was in that van. Now to what a 71-year-old Gloucester County man is accused of doing.
5: Police say Dennis Hall of Franklin Township called 911 last Thursday after 6 a.m. and confessed to a dispatcher that he had strangled a relative. He also told another household member and responding officers the same thing, who found a 41-year-old female victim not breathing. She was rushed to a hospital but died the next day. Hall has now been charged with first-degree murder. Erin Vogt, New Jersey 101.5 News.
3: Well, the Asbury Park Press is reporting Sea Streak decided to not go ahead with a planned ferry service between Point Pleasant Beach and Manhattan after Point Pleasant council members voted against an ordinance to regulate that service. Well, America's 250th birthday this year is here because of Revolutionary War battles like one that'll be reenacted this weekend here in New Jersey.
6: The two-day living history event will take place Saturday and Sunday, June 20th and 21st at Monmouth Battlefield State Park on the border of Manalapan and Freehold. There will be the reenactment of the famous 1778 battle. Family-friendly activities will include military encampments, cannon and musket firing demos, a program about Molly Pitcher, colonial-era music, and more. A donation of $15 per vehicle is suggested. 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Jen Ursulo, New Jersey 101.5 News.
3: Yeah, Molly Pitcher's more than a rest stop. The complete New Jersey 101.5 forecast is coming up now. New Jersey Fast Traffic.
7: All right, Levon, we do see some delays on the turnpike both ways near exit 2 with construction, if you want to go with 295 instead. And some northbound volume north of 14 on the turnpike in Newark. It looks like they're going to be closing one of the spurs. Now, westbound 78 is again jammed because of construction. From exit 50 in Union, this is in the express lanes, exit 50 in Union into the merge and out toward exit 44 in Berkeley Heights. So go with westbound Route 22 instead. Southbound Parkway is busy from 136 in Cranford to 135 in Clark. Route 9 South in Old Bridge is jammed with some fix-up work right near Jake Brown Road. And our next report in 15 minutes on New Jersey 101.5.
8: New Jersey 101.5 instant weather, partly to mostly cloudy tonight. It might be a stray shower. Lows will be in the mid-60s. And windy, very warm and humid tomorrow with clouds and some sunshine. There will be a couple of showers around during the morning and midday hours. Might be a heavier thunderstorm into the afternoon. Highs will be in the upper 80s to near 90, and then less humid with some sunshine for Friday and the weekend. I'm meteorologist Brian Thompson.
3: 69 in Spring Lake, 74 degrees in Glassboro, same deal in Hamilton. 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
17: 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Whatever gets you through the night. It's all right.
1: It's all right. Steve Trevelise getting you through tonight at 1-800-283-101.5. I just showed Charlie a picture of Rick Springfield playing guitar without his shirt on. So how old do you think he looks? How old did you say?
0: I said 50.
1: 50, right? How old did you say, Gemini?
18: I looked with my glasses off, and he looked like he, the way he was moving, and he's thin, and it's like he's got a little muscle to him.
1: Yeah.
18: I thought he was like, you know, because you were asking me, I would say 35, 40.
1: 76. Maybe. That's what I hope I look like when I'm 76.
18: I don't know. You sure?
1: About that.
18: Steve, you could do it. Don't knock yourself right now. I know you said you ride the bike.
1: I ride the bike.
18: Like in the morning, you got stung by a bee.
1: He ride the bike from Australia. And I did not get stung by the bee. Okay. We talked about that in the first hour.
18: Okay, it was very interesting. Why? Now, you don't think people stay on for that long?
1: Hold on. Now, coming up next hour, we got the trivia with you and Chris Johnston's coming in. We got Bernie Williams at the Stone Pony. We got Fred and Murray gift certificates. We got a pair of tickets to see Murr at Soul Joel's in Pottstown next Saturday, June 27th. And we got the Catch a Rising Star tickets, any show in the month of July. But that's in the next hour. I tried to do this last night. But last night was a packed show because last night we talked about you're proud to be an American. We talked about can Bruce find common ground with the Trump fans that he wants to find common ground with. And then Jay Black came in here and Don Jameson came in here.
18: Wait a minute. But they're both on the same side, right?
1: What?
18: Like they're both, I watched Jay Black's.
1: Right.
18: You know, and he's not a real... hardliner Republican.
1: No, he's Democrat.
18: Right.
1: Yeah.
18: I mean,
1: but we didn't talk politics.
18: How did you stay away from it? How did you stay on that subject and stay off politics?
1: We don't always do politics. Oh. No, Jay came in, he's just funny. But
18: he's hysterical.
1: I know. That's why I brought him in.
18: Is that why I'm here?
1: Yeah, if you want to believe that. Yeah,
18: oh
1: yeah.
18: My God, you were so mean.
1: Why.
18: You got a chance. You had a chance.
1: That's why we have
18: so nice. You know what I mean? Look, okay, he wants to talk. Go ahead, let that face. You look, how old do you think you look?
0: I don't have a mirror right now, but I guess 24. How old do you think I look?
18: I don't know, 72.
1: Listen. This is what we're going to do. Here's what we're going to do.
18: Okay.
1: All right, now. The topic we're doing this hour. Give me a song that makes you cry when you hear it. A song that made you cry when you hear it. I wanted to do this last night, and I did it.
18: I got one.
1: But we didn't get a lot of calls because everybody was talking so much.
18: Having My Baby.
1: Paul Anka?
18: Having My Baby.
1: Makes you cry?
18: Because I think, like, when he was had that song out,
1: right.
18: I was having my first child.
1: Oh, nice.
18: So I kind of... Yeah, of course, yeah. You know, that other one is that one with the one guy that's driving the truck, and he's talking about, you know, child arrived just the other day.
1: Oh, cats in a cradle.
18: Into the world in the usual way,
1: right.
18: But they were planes to catch,
1: uh-huh.
18: Bills to pay. He learned to walk while I was away.
1: All right, Charlie, give me a song that makes you cry.
0: So I'm going to go with Marvin Gaye. I'm going to go with What's Going On.
1: How about that?
0: Yeah.
1: What's Going On makes you cry?
0: The whole album. That's a great one. Yeah.
1: You know what? That changed his career, the course of his career.
0: Yeah.
1: That's when he started. Those singers from that era, there was a time when they started off, you know, in pop, and then suddenly they become aware of what's going on in the world.
0: Mm-hmm.
1: And that was the album that Marvin Gaye became aware of. And I want to hear from you, 1-800-283-101.5. I'm going to tell you a story. You familiar with the Elvis Presley comeback special?
18: That he tried to do.
1: No,
18: that
1: he did.
18: He did?
1: Yeah.
18: Okay, go ahead.
1: In 1968, right, okay. Elvis Presley had not been, for the entire British invasion, Elvis Presley was making movies. And the albums would feed, every movie had a song. And the song would feed the movie, and the movie would feed the song. And Elvis hated the music, and he hated the movies. But he did them. Because his his manager Colonel
18: how do you know that he hated that?
1: Trust me, Johnny.
18: Okay.
1: What happened was his manager made him do it, so he did it. Now here's what happens: 1968, he's going to do the comeback special, and what happens with the comeback special? He's told it's going to be a Christmas special, so he's doing it, and Colonel Tom Parker, his manager, says, now, Elvis, during this, he doesn't want to do a Christmas special. He wants to come back. He wants to be Elvis. Mm. And Colonel Tom says to him, you can do anything you want for 55 minutes. And he hated doing it, and finally he brings his own bag. During the breaks, he would go play with his band in the outside, you know, in his trailer. And he decides he's going to bring the band on stage and play in the show. And Colonel Tom's like, over my dead body. Oh, no, we're doing it. So they have this argument. Colonel Tom says, you can do whatever you want for 55 minutes. This is in the Elvis movie played by Tom Hanks. But you will end with, I'll be home for Christmas. You will wear a Christmas sweater. And Elvis is like, no effing way. So meanwhile, Elvis was very, very, Lenny, I'm going to get to you. Elvis was very, very moved by what was going on, because when they shot the Christmas special, Bobby Kennedy was assassinated just a few days before. Martin Luther King had been assassinated a few months before. Mm. Elvis was a big fan of Martin Luther King, and it really hurt him, not only that King was assassinated, but that he died in Memphis, his hometown. So Steve Binder is the producer of the Elvis comeback special, and he would spend nights talking to Binder about it. Binder commissions a guy whose name I don't have on me right now, but to write a song for Elvis in the comeback special. So this guy takes the Martin Luther King, I Have a Dream speech, and he writes a song based off of that called If I Can Dream. See who wrote that song, Charlie? Elvis Presley, If I Can Dream. And what happens is, now Elvis gets the song. He's going to record the song, and he takes the Wrecking Crew, which is one of the biggest bands. Who wrote it?
0: It's so it was composed by Billy Goldenberg, and the lyricist was Walter Earl Brown.
1: Okay, and what happened is he's doing the song. He's recording a song with the Wrecking Crew, and they had to stop recording multiple times because the band would start crying because the song was so good that the band would start crying. Now.
18: Steve, oh my God.
1: Now comes time for the special. So what happens is, right, they're expecting I'll be home for Christmas. Elvis goes out there, and he stands in front of a big thing with his name. And one night, he took the song, he went by himself in the studio, and they say made the song his own. And he lays down this incredible version of If I Could Dream. And they end the special with it. And he never sings the song again. Because he said, I would never match what I did. That song was made for that moment. And, he did over 1,100 shows after that night. Never, ever sang the song again because it was so special. And it made him
18: cry. Did he have a tape of that one?
1: Oh, I have. Yeah. It's on YouTube. It's everywhere. It ended the song. And it started out number 12 on the top 40. And he hadn't been out in 4 years. So I want to know the song that made you cry. Isn't that incredible?
0: Yeah, well, I remember in the movie they talk about that a lot. They make it kind of seem like he's like washed up, or at least he thinks so.
1: Well, that's what Colonel Tom. Yeah. And you remember in the movie when he's singing it, right? Because he's there, because Binder's looking at him from the booth.
0: Yeah.
1: And he sings it, and you see all these people out of the frame are just milling about, and he's giving the performance of his life. Mm-hmm. But that's an incredible story. All right, Lenny, please hang on. I'm going to give you more time. 1-800-283-101.5. Steve Trevelise. Give me a song that makes you cry. 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
7: All right, Steve, the biggest jam is on 78 westbound from Union heading in toward Summit. So it's construction with what looks like two left lanes closed right near exit 49. And the delays are back to exit 50 in the express lanes. And then as they come together, it just goes all the way out toward Watchung. So again, go stay away from that. Go with 22 west instead. Parkway South delays 136 to 135. It's construction. You've also got northbound express lane work from 117 up to 120, much like last night. Route 9 south and Old Bridge is jammed at Jake Brown Road. That's construction work. And the turnpike has road work south from exit 5 to 4 and delays both ways near exit 2 because of construction where you can use 295. Next report in 15 minutes on New Jersey 101.5.
8: New Jersey 101.5 instant weather, partly to mostly cloudy for tonight. Can't completely rule out a shower. Most areas, though, stay dry with lows in the mid-60s. And a very warm and humid day tomorrow. Will be windy at times with clouds and some sun. A couple of showers will be around during the morning and midday, and then there might be a heavier thunderstorm later on. Highs will be pushing 90 degrees tomorrow, but cooler and less humid with some sunshine for Friday and the weekend. I'm meteorologist Brian Thompson.
1: We are looking at 70 in Cherry Hill, 77 in Vineland, 74 Jackson. Fast traffic, instant weather every 15 minutes on New Jersey 101.5. Right, coming up, we got trivia. And right after this.
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1: 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Lenny is in Cherry Hill. Lenny, thank you so much for waiting.
22: Hey, Steve, how are you? So maybe this is a bad time to point out that I'm driving right now, and that spot you had on two spots ago about not driving while being on your phone.
1: I didn't hear it, so it didn't count.
22: Oh, okay.
1: I was in a bad
22: my daughter, and I heard your segment, and Butterfly Kisses is the song that I thought of by Bob Carlyle, and she's begging me not to play it. Now, I know you're not the Big Joe Henry show,
1: right,
22: but if you could rack that up and play it for her, I know she's listening.
1: Oh, no. You know what? Casey, a long-distance request from Lenny and Jerry Hill.
22: You got to do the dog read it. You remember the dog read of his?
1: No, God.
22: Staring in the middle of it?
1: You know what? I remember I used to work at WXTU. And that's the country song. I used to play, like, you played that at weddings, right? That's like the bride and groom song.
22: Yes, yes, yes, it is.
1: And you cry when you hear it?
22: Oh, God, like a baby.
1: I know. It'll get you. Lenny, good stuff, man. Thanks for waiting. What were you going to say, Johnny?
18: I was going to say, if, you know, he's requesting a song, you know, if we're doing things like old time, we should see if he's got cash.
1: Of course, you want to put a tip jar in
18: I'm
1: here,
18: just
1: right?
18: Saying there
1: we
18: this, go, Stevie. You
1: that
18: know?
1: Was that's Charlie's idea. Can we get a tip jar in here for the request?
18: Or there's a lot of new ways to transfer certain bills and money and cash, you know, to the air right now. You know what I mean?
1: So, yeah, get us a Venmo.
18: And the guy wants kisses. So what's the song?
1: Butterfly Kisses.
18: It is a wonderful song.
1: It really, you know it?
18: Of course.
1: Of course he knows it.
18: How do you know? We cry. I can't say that song.
1: All right, give me a song that makes you cry. Tom in Manchester, what do you got for me?
23: Yeah, I don't know if it's exactly a song or a jingle, but Bill Bixby was the actor in it, and The Courtship of Eddie's Father.
1: People let me tell you about my best friend. That one?
23: Yeah, yeah.
18: One hood cuddly boy, my down, my pride and joy.
1: That was Norman Tinker played the uncle, and that was James Comack. James Comack goes on to produce two sitcoms. One was Chico and a Man. And the other was Welcome Back, Cotter. Because he went out and he saw Freddie Prinze do his act, and he gave him that, and he got him that. And then he saw Gabe Kaplan do his act, and talking about when he went to high school with the Sweat Hogs and everything.
18: Really?
1: And that became Welcome Back,
23: Cotter. I can't hear that song without tears comes out my eye thinking about my dad.
1: And why does it makes you think about your dad?
23: Yeah.
1: Oh, yeah. Yeah, Brandon Cruz, did you and your dad go along the beach?
23: No.
1: Mrs. Livingston, right? The little Japanese housekeeper.
23: Yeah, we had one of them, but yeah.
1: Yeah, right. Tom, thanks for the call to New Jersey 101.5. Ashley is in Jackson. Hi, Ashley.
24: Hi, how are you?
1: I'm good, Ashley. How you doing?
24: Good. Good. I have a song that I absolutely can't get through without losing it.
1: Go ahead.
24: Hallelujah, the military version.
1: Oh, God. It's hard to do any version of that.
24: Yeah, well, that one in particular, and I have a cousin who was in the military, two tours in Afghanistan and Iraq. And,
1: Thank you.
24: Unfortunately, 12 years after he was out, he took his own life.
1: Oh, God.
24: And I can't even listen to that song. I bawled my eyes out at his funeral, and I can't hear it to this day.
1: PTSD?
24: Can't hear it.
1: Was it PTSD?
24: Yes. Yes, it was.
1: Oh, my God. That was Leonard Cohen wrote that, right?
24: Yes, I believe so.
1: Yeah, that is one of those songs.
24: That song is so gut-wrenching, and even before that, I couldn't listen to it just that he was in the service. You know, he was only 32 years old.
1: It brings you to your knees, Ashley.
24: It does.
1: It wasn't easy for you to make this call, but thank you. Let's go to John in Pennsauken. What's up, John?
3: Hello, Steve. Yeah, I have, like, the most, I think it's the most pertinent relative song to what you're talking about.
1: Yeah.
3: It's Mr. Bojangles.
1: Ah, the dog up and died. Oh, my God.
3: Yeah. The dog up and died.
1: You know what? You're talking about the Nitty Gritty Dirt Band version?
3: Yeah, I think I am. Was Steve Martin in that band?
1: No, he could have been. I don't think he was, no. He was writing for the Smothers Brothers at that time, but they used to do the Smothers Brothers. Remember the Nitty Gritty Dirt Band?
3: Yeah,
1: that was a good one. Yeah, they know what? That's such a sad song. You know, there are certain songs that just bring it out of you, John. Thanks for the call to New Jersey 101.5. All right, Levon, give me a song that makes you cry.
5: Oh, man.
1: A song that just makes you cry. Take this makes you cry.
5: Okay, Celine Dion, Because You Love Me.
1: Really?
5: It came on after I graduated and I was driving home and it hit me.
18: That was another car.
1: Yeah, really. No. She was driving it. Not because you whacked me, because you love me. That's a different song.
5: I'm just revealing too much. It is 9:30 here at NJ 101.5. I'm Levon Putney with this news flash. A 39-year-old Barnegat man named Eduardo Cruz Garcia is charged with assaulting and injuring a federal officer because he's accused of being the van driver who hit an ICE agent while driving off Monday in Stafford Township, hurting that agent's shin and thigh. ICE said they were looking for an illegal immigrant from Peru, but did not say if he was in that van. Well, state police is saying a South Jersey teen was killed Tuesday morning while on an e-bike in Southampton, where a UPS truck hit him. A wrestling coach at St. Augustine Prep tells NJ.com his name was Chase Sedano, a sophomore and champion wrestler with a 32-12 record last season. Well, the Asbury Park Press is reporting C Street decided not to go ahead with a planned ferry service between Point Pleasant Beach and Manhattan after Point Pleasant council members voted against an ordinance to regulate the service and allow for it. Well, New Jersey state regulators say the numbers show internet gambling revenue last month topped $276 million, another monthly record, up almost 12% compared to May of last year and $3 million more than the previous high set back in December. And that's your New Jersey 101.5 News Flash. Here's Fast Traffic.
6: I leave on all jammed up in Newark on the northbound New Jersey Turnpike from 14 up to the split. Looks like they're closing the eastern spur. There may be an accident in the mix as well, so you might just want to avoid that. Your delays back to exit 14 in Newark. 21 of the parkway may do better. Your southbound parkway, 145 to 143, it's construction delays. More delays into 135 in Clark. Northbound express lanes have work at the edge of Cheesequake Park. 78 West is a parking lot from exit 50 all the way out to exit 44. It is all due to construction work. Go with 22 instead. 42 North, slow at 55 in Deptford as they set up road work at 295 North, and the turnpike has work each way at exit 2, slowing you down. Next report in 15 minutes on New Jersey 101.5.
10: New Jersey 101.5 instant weather. We'll have some clouds, maybe a stray shower tonight. Lows will be in the mid-60s. Then windy, very warm and humid for tomorrow with clouds and some sun. Highs will be pushing 90 degrees. Couple of showers during the morning and midday hours. Then there might be a heavier thunderstorm later on. By Friday, though, the showers are gone. We'll see less humidity and some sun returning. And it looks like a nice weekend as well with highs in the low 80s. I'm meteorologist Brian Thompson.
5: Well, it's 70 now in Seabright and in Morristown. Oh, and in Red Bank. 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Wake up with Bill Spadia weekday morning, 6 to 10. 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
1: I'm leaving before I cry. 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Songs that made you cry.
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1: Tonight, Steve Trevely's. I was doing this last night, but then, we were talking so much, I figured I'd give it another shot tonight. I got quite close to 100 responses on Facebook with this. Give me a song that made you cry. That, whenever it comes on, you choke up. you wonder, how could the singer actually get through singing it? And when you hear, like, Paul McCartney come out on stage and sing Here Today to John Lennon or something to George Harrison, and the audience is losing it, how does he not lose it? Elvis Presley sang a song called If I Could Dream, and the band couldn't stop crying. They had to keep doing retake after retake. So give me a song that makes you cry. 1-800-283-101.5. Vince is in Red Bank. What's up, Vince?
0: What's going on, Steve? I just really had to chime in because, I mean, not too long ago, you played the song on the station. It was shortly after Uncle Floyd passed away, and you played Slip Away as your show was fading out for the night. And this is really like one of the first times I heard that song, and it really honestly brought a little tear to my eye after hearing so much about Uncle Floyd. And the song was just, it's just really passionate. It's a great song by David Bowie, and I was just so happy to hear it. And Uncle Floyd is just a good shadow, and that really brought a tear to my eye, man, that song.
1: Hey, I'll be honest with you. When I played it, it brought a tear to my eye in here as well. You know?
0: Yeah, man.
1: Yeah. Bowie just nailed it so well. And then, you know, when he did it and he was asked about it in the interview, and he actually said, you know, they talked about Uncle Floyd and how John Lennon turned him on to Uncle Floyd, and just like hearing it and then just thinking about all the good times getting to hang with Uncle Floyd and, you know, sit in the wings and hear the stories and stuff. Yeah, I remember playing it that night, and I remember, like, it was hard to introduce it, but it was that good. That's a great one, Vince. Thanks for calling New Jersey 101.5. John in Lawrenceville, what do you got for me, John?
7: Hello, family. How are you, buddy?
1: Doing good. How are you?
7: I'm okay. I love the Uncle Floyd one, because I was listening to you play that night too.
1: Yeah,
7: that was something else. You know, David Bowie getting turned on to him. Oh my God!
1: How about that, right? How about that? And yeah. Bowie said, you know, he grew up loving those type of performers, you know, and he goes to and Floyd came on here and told the story about when Uncle Floyd came to see him at the Bottom Line. And he said, you know, to the band, okay, nobody say anything. Nobody even look at him. Nobody acknowledge him. Just leave him alone.
7: Right.
1: And then Floyd came backstage after the show.
7: Yeah. Yeah. I actually got two of them.
1: Yeah.
7: Well, but the worst one for me, my dad died so young. He was like my best friend. Father and Son by Cat Stevens.
1: Oh,
7: my God. Find a girl, settle down. And I meet my wife. It's going to be 40 years next month. I met her 1 year after my dad died.
1: Oh.
7: When I listen to that, it's like you're not listening to him, and then he has to go. And, you know.
1: You know what? Yeah. You know, from the time I could talk, I was ordered to listen.
7: Yeah.
1: Yeah.
7: Right. Oh, my God. I almost can't listen to it. I was in my young 20s then, you know?
1: Dude, I could choke up now. I remember I played that in college radio.
7: Oh.
1: And it's exactly what it was. And I remember a girl called in and requested it. And it was tearing my guts up as he's listening. Because everybody went through it with their dad at that point. And you know what? I see with my sons now, where you're like, you're trying to tell them, do this, do that. And the kid don't want to hear it. And I remember, I didn't want to hear it.
7: Yeah.
1: Mm-hmm.
7: Yeah. And for anybody else, give me John Denver, Annie's song, when he sings that to try to get her back. You fill up my senses, and you can die in my arms. Oh, my God.
1: Mm-hmm.
7: You know, like, yeah, that's a beautiful song.
1: Check Annie's out song. Looking for Space by John Denver.
7: Okay.
1: That's a good song.
7: I will.
1: Yeah, check out Looking for Space. John, thanks for calling. Anything on the app chat?
8: Yes, I got a few. First, one for me is that John reminded me, Beautiful Boy is like...
1: Oh, God.
8: I feel... And I don't even have a son.
1: They ought to take Beautiful Boy and put headphones on that son of a bitch that killed John Lennon and play it every hour and then beat the crap out of him.
8: Yeah.
1: All right, time for the hourly beating. And go back in and play that song. And Sean's like, what, 50 now? Don't care. That is one of the most emotional toughest songs to ever get through when you know the story.
8: Yeah. Have you seen the movie? Not that it's based on it, but there's a movie called Beautiful Boy, and it's based on like the title of the song with Steve Carell, Timothée Chalamet.
1: Oh, yeah.
8: That's like a came out years ago.
1: Didn't it have something to do, it was about an overdose, right?
8: Yeah, he was like, I think he was addicted to drugs.
1: Right.
8: I watched
1: Chalamet
8: it a while
1: Chalamet played
8: ago.
1: The kid?
8: Yeah, it was a young Chalamet.
1: I didn't know that.
8: Yes.
1: Oh, wow.
8: Yes. Yeah, that was good. I haven't seen that in a long time, though, so I can't really remember. But as far as song Sue Ann from Manalapan says, Barry Manilow can't smile without you. It makes her think of her mom.
1: Wow. That's a happy song.
8: Yes.
1: That's a real, I think the Carpenters did that, too.
8: Mm.
1: One song, Barry Manilow, Could It Be the Magic, is a good one. There's a 7-minute version of that
8: where
1: he just gets buried into it, Night in New England. Well, Barry Manilow had this thing, I used to call it the Clive Davis mix. You know, Clive Davis was a record producer. Mm. Every song, if you're a

0: Brian Piccolo ends up dying of cancer. Let's get, as a matter of fact, he died of cancer on this day in 1970. Let's get Cynthia in West Deptford. Hi, Cynthia. Give me your song.
1: In the Ghetto by Elvis Presley.
0: That makes you cry?
1: Oh, my God, yes. If you never listen to it, you got to listen to the whole song. It's the saddest song you ever want to hear in your life by Elvis.
0: Another child is born in the ghetto.
1: It's so sad.
0: And that was 69. You know, when the Elvis comeback special ended, nobody expected him to do that well, because this was like the make or break thing. Everybody thought it was going to be a failure. They put it on. Turned out to be the highest rated show on NBC. And Elvis is now back. He's back in full force. They just forgot to get him some songs. I was like, what is he going to do? And he said,
1: I can't think of this right now.
0: Oh, Kentucky Rain, right? He had Kentucky Rain.
1: Oh, my God, yeah.
0: And he said, when he did If I Could Dream, he said, I will never do another song I don't believe in. I will never do another movie I don't believe in. And right. The next song he followed that up with was In the Ghetto.
1: Right. And that is so sad.
0: It truly is. Cynthia, thanks for the call to New Jersey 101.5. Chris Johnson coming in, big smile on his face. Come on up to the microphone and tell us a song that made you cry.
2: Song that made me cry.
0: Song that made you cry.
2: You know what song always gets me? And I just walked right into this, so I'm just have to think about it. That stupid Christmas song with the just want to get the new pair of shoes.
0: Oh no, the Christmas! Maybe a Patton Oswalt do the thing.
2: Christmas shoes, and I'm like, come on, why?
0: for Jesus
2: or something? I'm like, no, so Mom could go see Jesus, the new shoes for Christmas.
0: Yeah. Did you ever hear Patton Oswalt do the bit on that?
2: No.
0: Oh, you got it. Go do yourself a favor.
2: Yeah.
0: On the way home, listen to Patton Oswalt do his bit on the Christmas shoes.
2: On that song?
0: On that song.
2: That song gets me. There's a couple songs I get. I'll tell you what. I'm a big, I cried at everything. Cry at movies. Toy Story. Any Randy Newman songs during like a sad part
0: Short
2: of Toy
0: people?
2: Story? No. And this is one that nobody will get. Mac Miller. He passed away young. He's like a...
0: Oh, that's the rapper.
2: The rapper that dated Ariana Grande. He's got a song called Good News. Check it out. He had that one, but that's not the one. But Good News is a song that, you know, basically, good news, good news, good news. That's all they want to hear. They don't like me when I'm down.
0: Oh.
2: And it's a really good song. It's one of the last things he put out on his last album before he passed. And I met him a handful of times. He was such
0: really?
2: A good kid, nice kid, man.
0: Oh, what happened? What happened?
2: That song is a tearjerker.
0: Let me get you.
3: He almost finished that album. So
0: what happened? Why did he die?
3: He died of an overdose. Yeah.
0: Oh, an overdose.
2: It was an accidental overdose.
0: That was the 2010 Flyers. I think it was. Was it the 2010 Flyers? That was the song that they played as they had their run.
2: Oh, really?
0: And after every victory, I'm pretty sure it was 2010, 20, one of those years. Because Lennon was my son was very young.
2: As a Devils
0: fan,
2: he loved
0: it. Yeah, and the whole locker room it was a 60s sample.
2: That's a more upbeat one. But that other one that I just mentioned is really—it's a good song. It's a tearjerker. You listen to it, and you're like, oh, man, it's a shame. The poor kid, you know, he seemed like if for that genre of music, he had so much more to give. And
0: absolutely. They're going to pipe this show into funeral parlors tonight. Give me songs that make you cry.
4: All right, Steve, Parkway in Ocean County, we have some delays southbound approaching exit 91 in Brick, and then southbound at exit 80, some debris in the right lane. 78 West, still a mess from exit 50 out toward exit 44 with construction, go with 22. We have construction work causing delays into New Jersey at both the Govels Bridge and Outer Bridge Crossing. 42 North is a mess at 295 in Belmar with construction. Turnpike now has southbound work near exit 4 and both ways between near exit 2. Next report in 15 minutes. New Jersey 101.5.
5: New Jersey 101.5 instant weather. Partly to mostly cloudy for tonight. Can't completely rule out a shower. Most areas, though, stay dry with lows in the mid-60s. And a very warm and humid day tomorrow. Will be windy at times with clouds and some sun. A couple of showers will be around during the morning and midday. And then there might be a heavier thunderstorm later on. Highs will be pushing 90 degrees tomorrow. But cooler and less humid with some sunshine for Friday and the weekend. I'm meteorologist Brian Thompson.
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3: All right, Steve Trevalese, Gemini, Chris Johnston, and the songs that make you cry. Steven gives me Mom and Pop's wedding song was Please Release Me by Engelbert. It was ironic, but reminds me of them always. Would you have your wedding song, Please Release Me? Wouldn't that be like the breakup song?
4: Yeah, that'd be the breakup song.
3: Wouldn't that be the breakup song?
4: Yeah, it's like you say, release a bird, you know, release somebody when, and maybe they'll fly back to you. Please release me.
3: Not the wedding song, no. Please Release Me.
4: Please Release Me.
3: Really. About Wish You Were Here by Pink Floyd. That's a cry song.
4: That's a cry song.
3: Right. And I Love Her by the Beatles. I think I'm married to that song. Even Now, Barry Manilow. Answer that. No. You Belong to Me, Carole King. The Crossing by Johnny Clegg.
4: Happy to Be Stuck With You. That was my wedding song.
3: That was
4: Huey Lewis in the News. Happy to Be Stuck With You. Yes, it's true.
3: My friend Joey Lanez had got married, and I was in the wedding party, and they introduced the wedding party by playing Send In The Clowns.
4: Send In The Clowns. Nice.
3: That was good. That was
4: you
3: a good
4: face
3: one.
4: Makeup on or not?
3: Exactly. Yeah. We all came in
4: popped in a little teeny,
3: yeah, a little car. Oh, yeah. We popped out, and there we were.
4: It's like a circus.
3: Let's get Frankie and Friol Frankie. What makes you cry?
5: The song that makes me cry is The Long and Winding Road by the Beatles.
3: Oh, now tell me why.
5: So, God, every time I hear it, since I was a little kid back in the, you know, early 80s, late 70s.
3: Right.
5: When I hear that song, it reminds me of my mom, who has since passed. And it's just, it's one of the most beautiful things. One of the most simple things I've ever heard, but it's so powerful that to this day, if I hear it, I start bawling.
3: Wow.
4: Yeah.
3: You know, it's amazing about it. When you think about all the music they had done up to that point, and that's the last single they would release.
4: Really?
3: In 1970,
5: yes.
3: Right? And it's that good. It's either the culmination of a career's work or just another one of the songs from the greatest band that ever lived.
4: It's like irony, too. It was the end, the long and winding road.
3: Yeah.
4: Yeah.
3: And the way there's a story that, you know, Paul produced it one way. Phil Spector got it and put all the orchestration on it. And I have a copy of the nasty letter that Paul sent to Phil Spector saying, don't you ever do this again. but you know what? To Spector's credit, he really did a great job with the song because, that, you know, with the violins. And at the end.
5: I've heard the, you know, the raw version and the, the unorchestrated version. And I have to say, I really prefer Phil Spector's version of the song.
3: Yeah, me too. Me too. That you know what?
5: You know,
3: that's the way it should have ended, with a celestial choir. Because the Beatles at that point should have just ascended into heaven on a cloud. That would have been the whole thing.
4: I tell you what, I get choked up thinking of that title, The Long and Winding Road, because I was one of those guys that would paint the lines in the middle of the road. It's a tough road to paint.
3: It was the soundtrack.
4: The machine is tough to maneuver that
3: Let's
4: way.
3: Go to Jane is in Manville. Hi, Jane.
6: Hi, how are you?
3: Good, how about you?
6: Good, until I started thinking about songs that make me cry.
3: Oh, I'm sorry, Jane.
6: It's okay. I have two.
3: Okay.
6: One is Simon and Garfunkel's Bridge Over Troubled Water.
3: Mm-hmm. Oh, that'll do it.
4: That's a good one.
3: That'll do it.
6: Yes. I think of, I have a dog who died in a fatal accident.
3: Oh.
6: And when I hear that, I think of Sparky.
3: Oh. That's the Rainbow Bridge Over Troubled Water.
6: Yeah, there you go. And I have a very interesting story for you.
3: Tell me.
6: Brahms Lullaby.
3: Brahms Lullaby. Wow. Tell me the story.
6: My mother told me ever since I was like 4 months old,
3: right,
6: whenever I heard the song, I wailed and cried.
3: Oh.
6: And my siblings, and I'm the youngest of many siblings, and we had the 45 of it, and they would sing it, and they would play it. Like, as I'm growing up and getting older, I would still bawl whenever I heard the song. And if I hear the song now that I'm all nice and mature and everything, mm-hmm, you think I'd get over it?
3: No.
6: Even when I hear the song, I get, like, tears behind my eyes. I don't cry. See, I'm getting choked up already. I don't cry, but I could feel the tears. I don't know. Like, at 4 months old, why did this song make me cry? I have no idea.
3: You know, Paul McCartney was asked once about that, and he talked about making people cry. And he says it has to do with, I sent it to Glenn Burtnick, it has to do with sound and just the way certain pitches will tap into human emotion.
4: Mm-hmm.
3: And even though the words
6: like
3: make
6: resonate.
3: No, yeah, their words may not make any sense, but the melody will make you cry.
7: Like I cried, someone knocking on the door,
3: and
7: somebody ringing a bell.
3: And Springsteen even talked about, like, I know I can make you cry. And I'm good at it. And, you know, but that's basically what it is. And like Bridge Over Troubled Water, when they made that song, Paul Simon calls Phil Ramone and says, I may have written the greatest song I ever wrote. And Ramone says, you know, okay, so they go to record it. And he says, can you write a little more? It's too short. So what do you mean it's too short?
4: No.
3: Could you make it? All right, sail on, silver girl, sail on by, blah, blah, blah. And they did it in the studio.
4: Oh, wow.
3: And that would be the last album, the Bridge Over Troubled Water album. They didn't know it, but that was the last album they would ever make. They recorded it at the chapel at Columbia University. Huh. And the engineer walks in before anybody else, and he's clapping his hands. Okay, put the keyboards over there, the drums over there, the guitar over there, and that's how they did the album.
4: Wow.
3: Yeah. Do yourself a favor, Jane. Go get PBS, the making of Bridge Over Troubled Water. You'll love it.
6: Okay.
3: All right. Okay. And I'm going to play you out with Brahms' Lullaby. Trevi is coming up.
2: 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Fitzpatrick Home Improvement News Desk. 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
8: President Trump says he signed the Memorandum of Understanding negotiated with Iran, confirming that to reporters while leaving a dinner at Versailles Palace in France, wrapping up the G7 summit. The White House says the memorandum's now in effect and includes the reopening of the Strait of Hormuz and easing of financial restrictions against Iran and expectations moving forward regarding discussions about the country's nuclear program. It's unclear if Trump's statement meant the in-person signing planned in Switzerland with Vice President J.D. Vance will go ahead as planned. The first tropical storm of the season, Arthur's on the move in the Gulf Coast. Packing about 40-mile-an-hour winds, its center's reformed about 10 miles northwest of Galveston, Texas. The National Hurricane Center in Miami predicts the primary threat is not wind, but life-threatening flash flooding. An official track indicates Arthur should grind further inland over southeastern Texas tonight before potentially dissipating by Thursday morning. The new Federal Reserve Chairman Kevin Warsh said today that he's focused on getting monetary policy right. Following the Fed's announcement, it will leave interest rates unchanged. Warsh said the U.S. economy is expanding.
9: Economic activity is expanding at a solid pace, despite elevated uncertainty that owes in part the conflict in the Middle East.
8: Warsh also praised the members of the Federal Reserve Board.
9: This week's FOMC meeting exemplified the very best of the Fed's traditions.
8: Warsh wouldn't speculate on future rate hikes, but 9 out of 18 Fed officials have said they see a hike coming by the end of the year. More FIFA World Cup games are taking place in the U.S., Mexico, and Canada. In the first match of the day, Cristiano Ronaldo in Portugal settled with a 1-1 draw against the Democratic Republic of the Congo in Houston. England took down Croatia 4-2 in Arlington, Texas. And Ghana is facing off against Panama in Toronto. I'm Scott Carr.
2: Now, here comes New Jersey Fast Traffic.
10: We have construction on 195 westbound between exit 16 and 11. Watch for slight delays. Southbound Parkway at exit 80 Toms River. The right lane is blocked with debris in the roadway. And then we got construction on the turnpike, both ways at exit 2, southbound between 5 and 4. To get around both of those delays, 295 is a good idea. 42 north is jammed, 55 in Deptford, up to Creek Road in Belmar. It looks like it's closed at 295 north for construction. Route 1 south, possible accident, Livingston Avenue in North Brunswick. Outer Bridge Crossing jammed each way with construction. Parkway Express lanes north, delays at 120 with construction. Westbound 78 still jammed from exit 48 to 44 with repairs. The northbound eastern spur of the turnpike is closed. And 3 West is jammed through Secaucus as you can't get on to the eastern spur from 495 West. You're diverted out toward the Meadowlands. Next report in 15 minutes, New Jersey 101.5.
11: New Jersey 101.5 instant weather, partly to mostly cloudy tonight. There might be a stray shower. Lows will be in the mid-60s. And windy, very warm and humid tomorrow with clouds and some sunshine. There will be a couple of showers around during the morning and midday hours. Might be a heavier thunderstorm into the afternoon. Highs will be in the upper 80s to near 90, and then less humid with some sunshine for Friday and the weekend. I'm meteorologist Brian Thompson.
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20: And now the show that asks the musical question, what else do we know about New Jersey? It's Jersey Trivia with your host, voted the most trivial man in New Jersey. I'm sorry, that's Trivial Steve Trevelise.
3: All right, Dennis Pardell, Steve Trevelise. It is Trivia, music, movies, television, New Jersey. Have we got prizes for you? Now, listen, here's what I'm going to do. I still want to hear the songs that make you cry. So if you call me up with a song that makes you cry, I will give you a trivia question. And you could end up, these are the prizes that we got. We got tickets to see Bernie Williams at the Stone Pony June 20th. How about that? Yankee legend Bernie Williams at the Stone Pony June 20th with his guitar. We got $50 gift certificates to Fred and Murray's. We got a pair of tickets to see Murr from Impractical Jokers June 27th at Soul Joel's in beautiful Pottstown, Pennsylvania. And we got a pair of tickets to Any Catch a Rising Star show in Princeton Hyatt the month of July. Does it get any better than this?
4: Right? If it was August show, I would be there.
3: Yeah, right. See, you know what? I will throw in August.
4: Nice.
3: Any show you want. Gemini's got.
7: I got New Jersey, but you were bringing up the subject of sad songs, yes. And it's kind of weird that my wife wrote in a sad song, and it's a magic carpet ride at Walt Disney, yeah. And I was like, honey, that's not sad, you know, that's not sad, I think, but she goes, it's our wedding song, it is very sad, it's horrible.
3: All right, Chris has TV and movies. And you got movies and music.
4: I got movies and music.
3: Movies and music. I got the TV. And we're going to start it off with our pal John in Lawrenceville. What's up, John?
21: Wow, I get to start off already, huh?
3: Leading off and playing center field, it's nice. John in Lawrenceville.
21: Yeah. Put me in, coach. I'm ready to play today.
3: That song makes Met fans cry.
21: Yeah. Talk about that one.
3: What is your category, my friend?
21: Let's see. Yeah, let's do this one for my old man, which I still love.
3: Yes.
21: God bless him. Let's go with, I usually get Jeff and Paul movies. Let's go with Chris movies.
4: All right, we'll go Chris
3: there
4: movies.
3: You go, Chris movies.
4: I got to be honest, I love his energy, too. Doesn't he sound like Cliff Clavin from Cheers? I love it. He's at the bar right now. The mail's not getting delivered.
21: All right, Norm.
4: Which classic horror movie was set in the fictional New Jersey town of Crystal Lake? Is it A, Halloween? Is it B, A Nightmare on Elm Street? Is it C, Friday the 13th? Or is it D, Scream? Classic horror movie. Camp Crystal Lake.
21: Oh, yeah, and the choices were, again, I'm sorry, I wasn't paying attention too good.
4: A, Halloween.
3: He was crying.
4: B, A Nightmare on Elm Street? C, Friday the 13th? Or D, Scream?
21: Yeah, that's got to be Friday the 13th.
3: There you go.
4: Gotta be Friday. Why isn't that happening?
3: Here we go. There we go.
4: My daughter goes to camp in the next campsite over from where they filmed.
3: Oh, really?
4: Friday the 13th. Yeah, it's crazy. She doesn't know.
3: She doesn't know. Yeah, don't tell her.
4: I'll tell her one day.
7: Oh, my God, that's horrible.
4: I'm going to drop her off and go, have fun.
3: Let's go in the garage where the chainsaws are hanging. No. Here we go where the car is.
4: You play hockey? Here's a hockey mask.
3: Let's go to George is in Kearney. Hi, George.
0: Hi, guys. How are you tonight?
3: Doing good. George. How about you, George?
0: Good, good.
3: All right, George. Are you feeling good today?
0: Yes, pretty good.
3: What's the best thing happened to you today?
0: I just got home from my fish club meeting.
3: Did you catch some nice fish? What'd you catch? What'd you catch?
0: No, tropical fish.
3: Oh, tropical fish. Oh, okay.
7: That means a lot of money.
3: All right. Oh, yeah.
7: That's a lot of money. He's laughing because he knows we had a little fish thing at our Elks where you put all the rocks and they have exotic
3: fish. Did the Elks eat the
7: fish? No, we didn't eat. There's a lot of money, some of these fish that come in here. I'm just saying, a lot of like a couple of grand. Is that right, sir, whoever you are?
0: Well, that is true. That's why I go to the fish club, because you got private breeders and you get fish cheap.
3: Ah, there you go.
4: They got that black market fish.
7: Oh, my God, I didn't know that.
4: Little side action fish.
3: What's your category, George?
0: Let's go New Jersey.
3: All right, nice hot steaming cup of New Jersey.
7: Okay, guy, I hope that this is a good win for you, since everything's all about sports lately, you know, with the Nets and the Knicks and all those people. Which New Jersey city hosted the first professional baseball game? Is it A, Newark, B, Jersey City, C, Hoboken, or D, Patterson?
0: Love baseball, so I'm going to say Hoboken.
7: You're a winner,
3: sir. He's
7: going
3: to say Hoboken. I leave the fish home. All right. Let's go to Eric in Scotch Plains. Hi, Eric.
1: Hey, how's it going?
3: Good. How are you, Eric?
1: I'm all right. So, sad song.
3: Yeah.
1: Billy Joel, Miami 2017, Seeing the Lights Go Out on Broadway.
3: Mm,
1: and the story behind that is I was there when the 9/11 and in front of the building, and I saw in front of my eyes the building start to collapse, and I ran, and then everything turned black. And every time I hear the line in the song, I've seen the mighty skyline fall, like all the other lyrics, I can't get those images out of my head.
3: Wow.
1: I just really can't.
3: You know what? I'm not even giving you, I'm going to give you a prize just for that story, because that story is gut-wrenching. There are certain lines that just match up so well.
4: Unbelievable.
3: And you get that image.
4: Mm-hmm.
3: And he's going to have that image for the rest of his life.
4: Yeah, that's an intense image and an intense lyric and song. And I mean, my kids don't know, and I try to explain to them. It's one of those things that no matter how many years pass, how much stuff I forget, how much new stuff I remember, I'll never forget those images. And I drove for DHL at that time, and I worked the Jersey City harborfront, and I remember going in and out, and then it turned to I had to work extra hours to help deliver supplies and everything, and you could just smell the smell for weeks. You could still see the fires burning. Everything that was blocked off that you couldn't even get to that area. I unfortunately had to get to that area to kind of deliver stuff. And it's one of those images I'll never, ever forget. The sound, the smell, everything.
3: Yeah. And, you know, and it just the way it lines up, you know, there's certain things that'll do it. 1-800-283-101.5. We got Richie, we got Raymond, we got Brian, we got Andrew. We got room for you. I want to hear the songs that make you cry. And I want you to play trivia, because here's what we got. We got tickets to see Bernie Williams at the Stone Pony June 20th. $50 gift certificate to Fred and Murray's, where you get an incredible sandwich. We got a pair of tickets to see Murr June 27th at Soul Joel's from Impractical Jokers. And a pair of tickets to Annie Catch a Rising Star show in the month of July. You have choices, and I got fast traffic.
22: All right, Steve, we now have work on the Parkway southbound express lanes from 116 to 114. It looks like the debris was cleaned up at exit 80. Northbound, you're still slow in the express lanes right in the vicinity of 117 up toward 120. They've been doing the work there the last few nights. Route 1 south, Livingston Avenue, North Brunswick, it's a crash. You can go with 27 or 130. Outer Bridge Crossing is a mess both ways with road work. Gothels Bridge is better. 78 west still has delays from exit 48 out toward 44 with construction work. If you want to go with 22 instead, northbound Eastern Spur, the turnpike is closed. As a result, that traffic coming from the Lincoln Tunnel diverted onto 3 west, which is jammed through Secaucus. Reports now of an accident too. Turnpike work southbound between exit 5 and 4 slowing you down. Go with 295. 42 north The ramp to 295 North shut down with construction. Your delays are back to 55 in Deptford. Next report in 15 minutes on New Jersey 101.5.
5: New Jersey 101.5 instant weather, partly to mostly cloudy for tonight. Can't completely rule out a shower. Most areas, though, stay dry with lows in the mid-60s. And a very warm and humid day tomorrow. Will be windy at times with clouds and some sun. A couple of showers will be around during the morning and midday, and then there might be a heavier thunderstorm later on. Highs will be pushing 90 degrees tomorrow, but cooler and less humid with some sunshine for Friday and the weekend. I'm meteorologist Brian Thompson.
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3: All right, 1-800-283-101.5. Steve Trevelyan, Gemini, Chris Johnston, a game we like to call Trevia, playing for incredible prizes like tickets to see Bernie Williams at the Stone Pony June 20th, tickets to see Murr June 27th at Soul Joel's while they last, gift certificates to Fred and Murray's, Catch a Rising Star, the month of July. Let's go to Brian in Hamilton. Brian, what's going on?
2: Hey, man. Hey, what's going on, Steve? And ciao, everybody.
3: Ciao.
2: Hey, listen, so today the best thing that happened to me was I won all three games at the Hamilton Elks Lodge, and I'm in the Quake League.
3: Nice.
2: And we beat the second-place team today, all three games.
3: Nice. All right. Nice. Good for you.
7: Well, what did you win?
2: Well, nothing. It's called Quates. It's like a Quate League.
3: Mm-hmm.
7: Okay.
4: What's that's a Quate?
2: A Quate? What?
4: I don't know what a Quate is.
3: What?
7: I mean,
2: a Quate. It's like a horseshoe, but it's round.
3: Oh, Quate.
2: Quates. And then instead of 40 feet, it's only 21 feet.
3: There's Quisp and there's Quate.
2: Yeah, Quate.
4: That sounds incredible.
2: Yeah, man, it's more like a Trenton thing. It's more of a Trenton thing, man.
4: All right, slow down. Quate a minute.
3: What's your category there, Quate?
2: I'm going with the fellow Elk member over there. They're Gemini.
3: All right, come on.
7: All right,
3: He can't quite to save his life.
7: No, I didn't. I never knew about the Elk's new prize.
4: He rode his motorcycle. He came in like an earthquake today.
7: Okay.
2: No,
3: wait a minute.
7: You know that I. But that's a good. It's a good prize. You could put it. You could
2: it
7: put
2: is it. A good, yes, sir.
7: Okay. All right. So I hope you win, please. I hope you do win. Since we're all about this music stuff, you guys kind of know this.
3: The show ends at 11. Come on.
7: What major music legend was born in Long Branch, New Jersey? Was it A, Frank Sinatra, B, Bruce Springsteen, C, John Bon Jovi, or D, Whitney Houston?
2: Wow. Okay, so Bruce was a freehold.
3: Where was he born?
7: Stop with the freehold.
3: Where did he live?
7: Get out of your freehold head.
2: Right, I got you. Well, I'm going to go with, Bruce Springsteen.
3: Oh, my God. It's Bruce Springsteen. Bruce was born in Longabranch. Let's go to Mike in Freehold. What's up, Mike?
6: Hi, what's up?
3: Are you good?
6: I'm great.
3: All right. What is your category?
6: NJ 101.5.
3: No, we don't do that. You got a music, movies, television, New Jersey.
6: New Jersey.
3: All right. Give me a nice Jersey question.
7: Okay. All right. It's good that you like trained in the back of your mind that you were going to pick 101.5. That's good. He's a good fan. Okay.
6: Okay, great.
7: Which famous candy company was founded in Newark? Okay, which candy company? Was it A, Hershey's, B, Mars, C, M&M Mars, or D, Wonka?
6: Do I have a lifeline?
7: What?
3: Mike, pick it up.
7: What'd he say? No.
3: No lifeline.
6: M&M Mars?
7: Yeah, that's the winner.
3: Look at that. Yes. Like crazy. All right. Richie and Tom's River, pick a category.
8: How about music?
3: All right, Chris, give me a nice little cup of music.
4: How about you got it? Ready? What was the name of Bruce Springsteen's very first band formed in 1965? Was it the Rogues, A? Was it B, the Castiles? Was it C, Steel Mill? Or was it D, Dr. Zoom and Sonic Boom? Bruce Springsteen's very first band formed in 1965.
8: I'm gonna say Steel. Hopefully,
3: Steel Mill.
8: Steel Mill.
4: No.
10: I'm a loser.
3: All right.
10: I'm a loser.
3: Raymond and Rockaway, bring us home. What's
4: songs
3: going on
4: that make you cry, Raymond?
11: Hey, buonasera.
3: Buonasera. Get a little closer to the phone, Raymond.
11: What?
3: Get a little closer to the phone.
11: Sorry.
3: That's okay. Yeah.
11: Hello.
3: What are we singing tonight?
11: Well, before I do that, I got to say hello in my old languages. Is it possible?
3: Yeah, very quickly.
11: All right. In Arabic, they say salamat.
3: Uh-huh.
11: Hebrew, they say shalom.
3: Right.
11: In English, it's good evening.
3: Uh-huh.
11: It's bonsoir.
3: Yeah.
11: In Spanish, it's hasta la vista.
3: Ah! Listen, Raymond, I got to hit the news in like 30 seconds, so we're not going to be able to sing tonight. We're going to have to just go to the question. What's your category?
11: Oh, I'm not going to sing this beautiful song of the year.
3: I know. What's your category?
11: New Jersey.
3: All right. Give me a hot steaming cup of New Jersey.
7: All right. Now, okay. I'm thinking of all the songs that you sang in the past already, and they're very good. It's in my mind.
3: We're having a moment. Come on.
7: What is the first boardwalk built in New Jersey? What was the first boardwalk built in New Jersey? Was it A, Wildwood, B, Seaside Heights, C, Atlantic City, or D, Ocean City? What was the first boardwalk built in New Jersey? First boardwalk.
11: Atlantic City.
7: Yes.
3: Yes. Unfortunately, though, Raymond already won this month. All right.
10: President Trump says he signed the memo of understanding negotiated with Iran, confirming that to reporters while leaving a dinner at the Versailles Palace in France with President Macron, wrapping up the G7 summit. The White House now says the memo's in effect and includes the reopening of the Strait of Hormuz and easing of financial restrictions against Iran and expectations moving forward regarding discussions on Iran's nuclear program. Millions across the Midwest are in the path of a severe weather system. Forecasters say major cities, Chicago, Kansas City, and St. Louis could all be hit. Forecasters say the main threats are expected to be damaging winds and large hail. This has the first tropical storm of the season, Arthur's, pummeling parts of the Gulf Coast tonight. Packing 40-mile-an-hour winds, its centers reformed about 10 miles northwest of Galveston, Texas. The National Hurricane Center in Miami predicts the primary threat is not wind, but life-threatening flash flooding. I'm Scott Carr.
12: Now, a check on New Jersey fast traffic.
13: Three westbound jam through Secaucus as traffic is diverted from the Lincoln Tunnel out toward 3 West. That's all because of the closure of the Eastern Spur, so you can't exit there to take the Eastern Spur. Northbound, it is closed. Outerbridge Crossing jam both ways for construction. 78 still jam-packed with construction work from exit 48 out toward exit 43. Go with 22 West instead. We've got an accident on Route 1 South at Livingston Avenue, North Brunswick, still causing delays. Parkway Northbound Express has work approaching Cheesequake Park, and southbound the Express lanes have repairs right by 116, causing some delays, and then some more work, 109 to 105. So the express lanes have been very busy. 42 North jammed at 295 in Belmar. It's fix-up work. GW Bridge, looks like they are starting some road work there. Three lanes closed on the upper level. Cars and buses head downstairs. Next report in 15 minutes, New Jersey 101.5.
14: New Jersey 101.5 instant weather. We'll have some clouds, maybe a stray shower tonight. Lows will be in the mid-60s. Then windy, very warm and humid for tomorrow with clouds and some sun. Highs will be pushing 90 degrees. Couple of showers during the morning and midday hours. Then there might be a heavier thunderstorm later on. By Friday, though, the showers are gone. We'll see less humidity and some sun returning. And it looks like a nice weekend as well with highs in the low 80s. I'm meteorologist Brian Thompson.
3: And what are we looking at right now? I'll tell you. We have got 69 in Margate, 73 in Trenton, and 72 Hillsboro. Fast traffic, instant weather every 15 minutes on New Jersey 101.5.
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33: What the hell's going on out here?
34: That is a very good question that I ask every day, every way. What the hell is going on out here? And I'll tell you what's going on tomorrow. The Knicks parade up at the Canyon of Heroes, going through the Financial District, City Hall. Everybody can stand in the sewage that is New York City and enjoy the Knicks parade. I wouldn't go if you paid me.
4: Yeah, I couldn't go to that. I went to the 96 and 98 World Series Tinker Day parade, Yankees, and
34: it was different then.
4: It was great, but it was also horrible.
34: Yeah.
4: Like, I got stuck. I had to pee in Gatorade. I think they were Gatorade bottles. I don't know. Whatever they were. I definitely missed some. So
35: I've
4: whoever
35: heard
4: that's
35: was the problem. Yeah. It's the bathrooms.
4: The bathrooms are rough.
35: Yeah.
4: Yeah. Well, good thing Gatorade came out with the wide mouth bottle. That's all I'm saying.
34: People will wear diapers.
35: Yeah, right. Would you wear a diaper there?
34: Huh?
35: Would you wear a diaper to the
34: no,
35: parade?
34: No. I went to the Giants when the Giants won in 86. I went to the Meadowlands because that was when they were arguing over who was going to give them the parade.
4: Yeah.
34: Koch, they play in Jersey. In Jersey, they play in the New York Giants. Mm. So the fans in the championship game said, screw it, we'll give them the parade.
4: Yeah.
34: And that's why when you see the Giant, that highlights, you see confetti all over the place because that was us. Then they had a party in the stadium. Tiny Tim and Joe Piscopo and all that. So I did that. I did the 90. I did the...
4: So was it cold then? Because that had to be January,
34: it was
4: right?
34: freezing.
4: Yeah, because the Yankee one was in October, November, and it was freezing as well.
34: And when the 07, the We Stomp You Out. Yeah. But it was different then. You were pumped. New York City today is a sewer. And you're taking your life. When you see what they did after the parade, destroying a city bus, taking school buses apart,
4: meanwhile,
34: beating people up for wearing spurs. They're like an old man out of a wheelchair.
4: You know what they should have did was they should have had Japan play a soccer game in the middle of Times Square after all that stuff went down and cleaned up all the messes.
34: There you go. All right, what do we got in the news?
35: All right, so I'm starting off with a South Jersey doctor is accused of biting a rival physician on the neck.
34: What?
35: At a church fundraiser.
4: Was it Dr. Acula? That's an old Mitch Hedberg joke.
35: This is Tanim Naber.
4: Yes.
35: He's it's a close. Greek Orthodox church.
34: And he bit him on the neck?
35: Yeah, so I guess they were at a fundraiser, and apparently they were got into an argument. Mm-hmm. They confronted each other, and the other physician was Anan Haija. I don't want to. I'm going to butcher it.
34: In church?
35: Yeah, so apparently he tried to lift him on the dance floor before biting him on the neck, leaving him with a bleeding wound.
34: Oh, man.
35: Yeah. He also he cursed him and insulted his family.
34: In church?
35: Yeah.
34: There's got to be confession.
0: On the dance floor.
34: On the dance floor.
0: That's unbelievable.
34: It's a ritual. Yeah. What else we got?
35: All right. So my second one, we'll go back quick because you already kind of stole it. But Bruce Springsteen was spotted eating a plain hot dog at a hot dog joint in New Jersey.
34: Isn't that amazing?
35: Yeah, right? This is big news. He went to Max's. Yeah.
34: We have peace in the Middle East this week. We have the Knicks winning the championship.
4: Yeah, doctors biting each other's necks.
34: Doctors are biting each other's necks. And what did we write about in Asbury Park? Bruce Springsteen bought a hot dog.
4: Stop the presses.
34: Stop the presses. Yeah.
35: He also went there 2 summers ago.
34: Oh, two summers ago?
35: Yeah,
34: so
35: yeah,
34: they had to do research on this.
35: Of course.
0: Yeah, but you know why? You know why? Because that brings in money for the rest of the summer. Yeah. Oh, if they think
34: Bruce got a hot dog?
0: Yeah, at that place, whatever it was, Max is. But you're not going to go there?
34: No.
0: I mean, you're walking by. I mean, see who's in there, you know?
34: You know, it would be really cool. Like, Bruce debates, because Bruce says he wants to find common ground with the Trump fans. Have Bruce and a Trumper. Doing like UFC. Have Bruce and a Trumper. That would be pretty
4: good. UFC. He likes his hot dogs. Get him up there against Joey Chestnut.
34: Fourth of July.
4: Let's have the old Nathan's hot dog off with the boss.
34: I like that. I like that.
4: Uh-huh.
34: All right, what else we got?
35: All right, so I got a cannabis farm in New Jersey. An illegal cannabis farm was just caught.
34: An illegal cannabis farm?
35: Yeah, so they were growing... So they had cannabis fields, you know, behind their house was like way down a road. So nobody could really see their area, and they've been growing it, and nobody just said anything. Nobody said anything. So they kept doing it. And apparently like kids would sneak there and steal stuff, and they didn't care because they had so much of it. And they got caught. So
34: how'd they get caught?
35: So
34: who would tell anybody?
4: Yeah, really?
34: Right?
35: I mean, right.
34: You'd be guarding it.
0: They got the drones now looking around, buddy.
4: They're like the vigilante farm, though. They're letting the people.
34: There was when I worked at Great Adventure years ago. There was like this, you know, the urban legend that they were growing pot, like in the planter by the Ferris wheel, and that security was guarding it, merchandising was selling it. It wasn't happening.
4: That's the Warner Brothers. That's all, folks.
34: That's how they've really kept in a good mood.
35: Somebody snitched, basically. That's what happened. Somebody snitched.
4: Who'd they tell?
35: They told the inspection people during a routine inspection. They found it was like an actual licensed place.
4: So what do they do inspecting. With that crop? Then do they remove the plants? Do they burn it all, and the whole town gets
35: high?
4: Yeah, we're gonna burn your crops. I forgot
34: they
4: what else we were gonna do.
34: Big party.
35: And they take up the whole evidence locker.
4: Yeah. I forgot what else we were gonna do. But boy, we're hungry for hot dogs. Where's Bruce?
34: Yeah, really. what else we got?
35: Okay. So next I got a rock icon, Rod Stewart. He was blasted for attending the World Cup.
34: Oh, yeah. Did you hear this?
35: Yes. He canceled the show. Apparently, he was having respiratory issues.
34: Yeah.
35: Or laryngitis. Mm-hmm. And he was spotted the next day at the game.
34: It's because he yelled himself silly at the game.
35: Yeah.
34: Right? Oh, you know what? What is he, like 80-something now? How old is he? He's got to be in his 80s. So what does he care?
4: Does he care? Yeah.
34: Yeah. What are they going to do to him?
4: He's not going to see them maybe win another one. Who knows? Maybe.
34: Yeah. That's a good topic. It. Right? What would you give up to see your team win the
4: championship? I've almost had to cancel comedy shows because I coach Little League and I was yelling at the team.
34: Come on.
4: To pop up. Get back to the bag.
35: He's 81.
34: He's 81.
35: Yes. Yeah.
2: All right. So what does he care if he doesn't, you know?
4: What kind of show did he have to cancel?
34: They're not going to buy his album anymore?
35: It was just a concert.
4: Like a big concert? Or like
35: Yeah, because it says he's on a tour, some kind of tour. So I'm assuming the tour date, he just canceled for the night. I don't know where. I

0: You know, Snapple is releasing 100 limited edition bottles. So for when you go to the parade.
1: As in Snapple. Good for peeing in the parade.
0: You covered for the parade, right? Do you have any of the, you know, like when they do the commemorative championship stuff?
1: Yeah.
0: Like the Snapple bottle. So now they have 100 of these with the Nick logo and the championship, right? You put it on your shelf and give it to your grandkids. You have anything like that?
1: I mean, I got some old stuff from like...
0: No, I mean the limited edition, like when the team wins the championship.
1: I mean, I'm sure I got some garbage somewhere in my attic or something somewhere in my parents' house. But nothing that rings a bell.
0: I got the cereal box, the Wheaties box from the 90 Giants.
1: I got
0: that.
1: A couple newspapers and stuff like that.
0: You saved the newspapers,
1: right? Yeah, I saved some newspapers, which probably if I go find them now, they're just
0: old and brown and
1: crumbly.
0: You got anything?
2: Well, it wasn't in sports, but, you know, sometimes some of my family might have been in the newspaper for other things.
0: Oh, okay. All right. How about you, Charlie?
3: I don't know. I know that I noticed yesterday my mom has a limited edition SpongeBob baking soda.
0: Really?
3: Yeah, I didn't know they had limited edition baking sodas.
0: No. I didn't realize that that was something they wanted to put only so many out of.
1: Does a baking soda even expire? Like
3: I don't think so. I think that they just want you to collect it. That's why maybe they want you to buy a new one.
1: Yeah.
0: Oh, we're going to make 12 of these.
3: Yeah. So.
0: What else we got?
3: All right, so basically, you know, the World Cup's been going on. We've been talking about that. But a lot of, you know, Europeans are coming and trying New Jersey, you know, delis and stuff for the first time. So this famous, like, TikToker, famous, but he's a TikTok sensation influencer. So he's the deli guy. A bunch of people from Norway and Scotland have been going to the store, and they talk about a specific experience where he asked the guy, have you ever had mom's meatballs before? And he'd never even heard of a meatball. Yeah. And
0: what country is he from?
3: It's either Norway or, it's from Norway.
0: That's why he's not a world power.
1: They're eating like pig intestines stuff.
0: Yeah, they're eating salmon. That's why Norway's not a world power.
1: Oh, never heard of it.
0: Meatball.
1: I did see that Scotland drank New York City dry.
0: Boston drank Boston dry.
1: They drank it completely dry. They're like, we're out of everything. Sam Adams. You name it.
0: All right. 1-800-283-101.5. Back with more.
4: All right, Steve, at the George Washington Bridge, it's the dreaded three lanes closed on the upper level. Cars and buses head to the lower level to avoid heavy delays. 3 West jammed through Secaucus as traffic is detoured away from the Eastern Spur, which is closed northbound. Outer Bridge Crossing brake lights each way with construction. The Gothels Bridge is better. 78 West crawls exit 48 to 44 with construction. Go with Route 22. 42 North brake lights at 295 in Belmar. That's road work. Next report in 15 minutes on New Jersey 101.5.
5: New Jersey 101.5 instant weather, partly to mostly cloudy for tonight. Can't completely rule out a shower. Most areas, though, stay dry with lows in the mid-60s. And a very warm and humid day tomorrow. Will be windy at times with clouds and some sun. A couple of showers will be around during the morning and midday, and then there might be a heavier thunderstorm later on. Highs will be pushing 90 degrees tomorrow, but cooler and less humid with some sunshine for Friday and the weekend. I'm meteorologist Brian Thompson.
0: 69 is Sandy Hook, 71 in Vineland, 70 Jackson. Fast traffic, instant weather. 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
8: 1-800-283-101.5. Steve Trevely. Gemini is here. Chris Johnston is here.
9: Yes, I am.
8: And tonight, special guest, we got Charlie here. All right, what else we got going on?
10: All right, so first, the oldest man in America has just died at the age of 111.
11: I knew I should have let him sing.
8: I knew I should have let him sing.
10: Louis Cano.
9: So he's not the oldest anymore, is what you're saying.
10: No, there's a,
9: new champ in town.
10: Yeah, yeah, I wonder if they know who it is. They haven't mentioned who the
9: I got to go look.
11: We got to look at the Today Show and see who Al Roker presents the cake with.
9: So how old was he?
10: He was 111.
9: Oh,
10: 111. That's a cool age.
9: Yeah, it's a cool age to go.
10: A decade after 100? I mean, yeah.
9: 111 is a lot of years.
10: Yeah, he looks pretty good in the picture.
11: Do you want to live to be 111?
9: I don't know. I mean, listen, I live by the motto. You'd never want to outlast your children, and I don't, unless they live to be, you know, I don't know.
11: 111,
9: yeah, that seems a lot.
11: You know what? But when you think about, like, with each passing day, like, what they come up with. I mean, think about, like, if you go back and you look at, I mean, those HBO things, the baseball film they used to do when it was a game.
9: Yeah.
11: And you see, like, Ty Cobb looking like an old man, and he's 35.
9: Yeah.
11: And then you see, like, I just showed you Rick Springfield at 76 looking like he's 30. Who knows? Like, 40 years from now, or, you know, however many years, what is going to be out there that keeps everybody young? And the life expectancy could, who knows, be 150, 200.
9: You might get to see a turtle born and go before you.
11: Yeah.
12: But
11: I'm not talking about the one you stepped on. I mean, like an actual
9: like
11: turtle.
9: Like an actual turtle.
11: Yeah.
9: Like a tortoise.
12: But then you're going to need somebody to take care of you. Your body's going to break down where you're going to, like he was
9: it's
12: saying.
9: All AI. It's
12: gonna,
9: all AI. It's all AI. One of those robots. Those little robots that kick kids in the crotch.
12: Oh.
9: Those little robots.
12: I don't know. I didn't know that's kick kids in the crotch. What robot was this?
9: It was a video of a robot in China.
10: I saw that.
9: Was dancing down the street.
11: Oh, yeah,
9: parade,
11: yeah, yeah.
9: And then just kicked a kid in the crotch.
12: Oh, my God. I'd like to buy
11: that
12: one.
11: A police song?
9: Kick kids in the crotch.
11: What else we got, Charlie?
10: All right. So I just wanted to mention, I don't know if you've heard of the singer Oliver Tree.
9: Yes.
11: Oliver Tree?
10: Yeah. He's kind of like a jokey, like, you know, he made real music, but it was like kind of like supposed to be like comedy kind of music. And so he was doing a tour, and it was like a worldwide tour. So he was in Brazil, and he and a bunch of other people died in a helicopter accident.
11: Oh God.
10: Yeah. It was really crazy.
9: Two choppers crashed.
10: Yeah. Oh, it sounded like when I read the description, I was like, and it looks horrible. The pictures of it.
9: Yeah, he was.
11: You saw the pictures?
10: Just the helicopter.
9: Yeah, the way they hit and went down.
10: Yeah.
9: And they ended up crashing. Didn't they crash into like an electric car parking
10: like an
9: lot?
10: Explosion.
9: And everything exploded and kept burning for quite some time? It was pretty sad. We had him once at the venue, and he was really cool, really funny too. Like he kept doing jokes with the crowd where he was like, you know, I was born and raised in this town. What's the school up the street? And they would go, like, Sayreville High School. And go, oh, exactly. And who's the fifth grade teacher, right? Yes. Miss Manzakalis, she was my teacher. I grew up here. And like, he would just play along with it. That was his thing. He would troll everybody. And it was a fun show. He had like the bowl cut into a mullet look.
10: Yeah. He wore like super baggy clothes. Yeah.
11: Oh, man.
9: 32 really years old, I believe. And he was
10: 32.
9: An artsy guy. And he was trying to like do like a full world tour for every continent.
10: Yes. And he also talked about how before he did on a podcast, like when he dies, he's setting it up so like none of his family gets any of his money. It's only like it goes to artists. Yeah.
11: Really?
10: Yeah. He talked about that. So
11: did he make a lot of money?
9: Yeah, he did.
10: I'm
9: well,
10: sure he made a decent amount. Yeah.
12: Well,
9: he had a good following. He had life insurance.
11: Why would you get in a helicopter or a small? When you're a rock star or why would you get in a helicopter or a small plane?
9: I don't know.
11: Bad things happen.
9: Yeah.
11: Right. I mean, think about that.
9: I was in
11: Stevie
9: a private jet
11: Ray.
9: A few times, and
11: oh, they like little. You feel like a mosquito. You're right in it.
9: Well, yeah. You see. First of all, it was weird because you are looking through and you see through the cockpit window, and I'm like, maybe there's a door for a reason. I shouldn't be seeing this. And like when they turn and everything, you see everything. You feel everything. And I remember we were like they had a countdown going. We were flying at Teterboro, and they had you're 1,000 feet, 800 feet, 700 feet, and it was at night, and it was gusty winds, and I'm just looking through where the pilots are looking, and I see all the lights, the runway, and then I feel a gust of wind, and I just see all the lights disappear, and I see both of them pretty calmly turn the wheel things the other way, and I'm like, 300 feet, 200 feet, 100, and they get back on track, like, almost right at the right time, and I'm like, that felt like I don't want to do that anymore.
10: It's like a controlled crash.
9: It was wild.
10: Yeah. I went one time and I was in Hawaii, but we were supposed to go around the volcanoes.
9: Yeah.
11: Oh,
10: but it was
11: man.
10: Too windy. So thank goodness.
9: Helicopter. Yeah. Though, yeah.
10: We went around like the mountains and the waterfalls, and it was
11: in the
10: it
11: helicopter?
10: Was beautiful. Oh yeah. It was amazing. It was like something you would see like in like Jurassic Park.
9: It's crazy. There was a second time. I mean, a few times we went on. There was another one, too, where a landing wheel didn't come down in a private jet. And the pilots came back and they're like, we're going to turn you and sit you here. And I was like, why? And they were like, it's a better seat for impact. And we're like, what? Went through the whole thing where they were going to have the people in the tower look and make sure the wheel was down. If it wasn't, we're going to have to ride one of the wings. And we were like, well, there's going to be sparks, right? And you're like, oh, yeah. And then as we landed, apparently the wheel was down. And we could see fire engines and EMTs racing up the runway.
8: Oh, man.
9: And they opened up the doors and they were like, hey. And they had like the uniforms on. They were flame retardant ones.
11: You may want to rethink your vocation.
9: Yeah.
11: You know,
9: yeah,
11: totally. Maybe I should have went to that DeVry thing. this comedy thing.
12: Did they put the blow up things?
9: No, it was a private jet, so it was small. It was like you're right there. It was only a 6-seater.
11: Yeah.
12: Oh. I would have been. I you could have.
9: They sound luxurious until.
12: I'm going to say.
11: still nice laying there. Yeah. Chris, where are you going to be?
9: I will be June 26th at the Cranford Theater and then August 22nd at Catch a Rising Star.
8: All right, Johnny.
12: Please come to my little site. It's just Gemini and Comedy. .com. I got a bunch of them on. They'd love for you to come and join me.
11: All right, tomorrow night, Freddie Rubino will be here.

0: 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Fitzpatrick Home Improvement News Desk, New Jersey's most listened to station, New Jersey 101.5 News, starts now.
1: President Trump says he signed the memo of understanding negotiated with Iran, confirming that to reporters while leaving Versailles Palace in France, wrapping up the G7 summit. The White House says the memorandum's now in effect and includes the reopening of the Strait of Hormuz and easing of financial restrictions against Iran and expectations moving forward regarding discussions about the country's nuclear program. Millions across the Midwest are in the path of severe weather. Major cities in the region, Chicago, Kansas City, and St. Louis, could all be impacted. Damaging winds and large hail are expected to be the main threats. As Tropical Storm Arthur moves ashore in the Gulf Coast, that system packing 45-mile-an-hour winds moving toward the Texas-Louisiana border, a flood watch is now active across the Florida Panhandle. Rex Huerman, the Manhattan architect who led a double life as the Gilgo Beach serial killer, today came face-to-face with the families of his victims before he was sentenced to multiple life terms. As Sarah Lee Kessler reports, Huerman was given a chance to address the court, and he did so, though briefly.
2: It took Rex Huerman just 4 seconds.
3: There are no words I can say. I'm responsible for what was said in this room, Steph.
2: The 62-year-old Manhattan architect and Massapequa Park resident was sentenced to life in prison, no parole possible. Huerman had admitted murdering 8 women on Long Island over a 17-year period. Judge Timothy Massey asked Huerman if he was sorry, and he said yes. Massey responded with,
4: "A disgusting and despicable small man, and you're a coward. Get him out of here."
2: I'm Sarah Lee Kessler.
1: At the domestic box office this weekend, the film expected to secure the biggest opening of the year is Toy Story 5.
5: Hi there, I'm Lilypad. Let's play!
6: 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Not again!
1: The fifth installment in the classic Pixar franchise is projected to make $145 to $150 million in its debut weekend. I'm Scott Carr.
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0: Here's New Jersey fast traffic.
10: Westbound 3 remains jammed through the Meadowlands as all of that traffic from the Lincoln Tunnel is diverted away from the Eastern Spur, which is closed northbound. The westbound 78 delays are still there from exit 48 to 43 with construction. Outerbridge crossing delays still were there in both directions. It's all due to road work. Route 9 South bunching up in Old Bridge again as you approach Old Bridge Matawan Road. There's construction. There's a report of an accident. The northbound express lanes of the parkway have work, 118 to 120, and southbound 116 to 114. And across the Hudson, 3 lanes closed upstairs at the George. Delays are about a half hour. Cars and buses go to the lower level instead. Next report in 15 minutes on New Jersey 101.5.
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15: New Jersey 101.5 instant weather, partly to mostly cloudy overnight. There might be a stray shower, lows in the mid-60s. Very warm and humid Thursday. Will be windy with clouds and some sun. A couple of showers during the morning and midday hours. Maybe a heavier thunderstorm later on with highs in the upper 80s to near 90. But the humidity drops Friday, and for the weekend, it'll be nice with some sunshine and highs mostly in the low 80s. I'm meteorologist Brian Thompson.
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15: 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The Judy and EJ Show, 1-800-283-101.5. You can always check it on the app chat. And we're talking about flights that go wrong, we would call flightmares. Or maybe ride shares that go wrong. Ride mares or whatever. We're talking about home improvement now. The home improvements that you said, oh, I can do that myself. But it turns out you couldn't. Like my dad, he added a porch onto the house and did something wrong with the footers. The footers have to have a certain point they need to be at in the ground, and in terms of their how wide they are, where your house is not going to sink into the ground and not separate it. He built something, and it caused a bit of a separation. So he did a nice job. There were some problems.
17: There are two things at play here when men do that, EJ. It's number one, ego, because they go, oh, I'm a man, I can build stuff.
15: He was really, other than that problem, listen, it skipped a generation. My son can do stuff. I can't.
17: But the second thing is you want to save money, quote unquote. So it's penny wise and pound foolish. 9 times out of 10, unless you're very, very well trained or you happen to really be a builder.
15: Yes.
17: Don't try to do stuff by yourself. It really is not a good idea. Now, if you do try to do stuff by yourself, and this is not a commercial, okay? I always say the reason that I like Builders General is not a commercial, is that, well, it will be when he comes in here, but no, I'm kidding.
15: Well, he's going to help us out because we're certainly not experts when it comes to contracting or carpentry or plumbing or all these things.
17: Even if you're not an expert, see, the people think they can walk into one of those big box stores. When was the last time you were in there and you asked somebody for advice? Here's the problem, okay? So I go in there and I'm like, maybe in the beginning when those big stores opened, they used to have people who worked in there who knew what they were talking about.
15: Yeah.
17: Today, it's like a retired cop who needs a few extra bucks. I'm like, okay, what would I use if I wanted to build this? And he's like, one second. Lou.
15: Right.
17: Call it. You know, and they don't really know. When you go into Builders General, and this is, I've experienced this by myself. Everybody who works there, most of the people who work there have been working there for decades. So they know the thing inside and out.
15: They know the trades.
17: So am I saying don't do something by yourself? I'm saying you really need expert advice. That's all I'm going to say right now about Builders General. But we want to

0: talk about.
1: So, wait, let me get you straight. That you think that, like, if I were to do something in my home, let's say if I wanted to,
0: don't ask the guy at the big old.
1: No, but if I go there, they could point me in the right direction.
0: Yeah,
1: and maybe
0: or they
1: tell
0: could
1: me
0: even say to you, you know what? This is a really big project. Are you sure you want to try to do this yourself? You know what I mean? And then they'll help you find a contractor. So I have a friend coming in, TJ Shaheen from the Shaheen family. I love them. They've been owners of Builders General. They started Builders General. They've been doing it for 95 years. I asked them to come in because a lot of times we have home improvement topics that come up. This is builders' time of year. Drive up and down the streets of New Jersey. Everywhere you'll see people building, adding, hammering, trying to do stuff themselves. And it's almost like you can see as soon as you drive by if that person is tackling something he should not be tackling. And I'm going to admit it. I've tried to do stuff by myself. It never turns out right unless you have like expert guidance. Now, I've said this before about the appliance thing. Even when you go in for appliances, you want to go to a place where they're experts. So let's say you go into one of these big box stores and you go, I want to buy a refrigerator. There's a guy that works in the paint department. He doesn't know what he's doing.
1: Right.
0: Okay. So we want to know, what did you ever try to do DIY that messed up? You try to fix something. You try to build something. You try to patch things together. You try to MacGyver something. Did it ever get messed up? And it makes a very, very big difference in your home when you go to a place for help that can really help you. Now, if your father's an electrician and he wants to come over and help you with your electric, fine, I get that. But when it comes to building and repair and home improvement, I just wouldn't take my chances. If I'm going to do something by myself, I go to Builders General and I go like, is this something I should really do by myself? And if so, can you direct me to the right products? Tell me where to go. And if you don't think I should do it by myself, I'll find you a guy. They'll find you a guy. So tell us what you've done yourself in your home.
1: So you're saying if I go to Builders General, right, I can get what I need, the supplies I need, right?
0: Yes.
1: But then also on top of that, what to do with these damn things.
0: Exactly.
1: Right? Okay.
0: And they'll be honest with you and say, look, this is, Kylie texted, DI White Mares.
1: Oh, by the way, I got ride mares from Kylie, right? They were talking about the ride share issue up at the soccer game up there.
0: Yeah.
1: Is that what, some kind of soccer game going on in Jersey or something?
0: Some kind of soccer, I don't know.
1: People had to wait 3, 4, 5 hours to get on their ride shares. And I think Kylie came up with the term ride mares.
0: Well, then she stole it from me because I was flight mares.
1: I liked it. But as I recall, I don't think Jeff did.
0: Oh, really?
1: Yeah.
0: Well,
1: I loved it. I thought it was perfect.
0: I think she stole flight mares from me. I mean, I think she stole ride mares because I said flight mares.
1: Okay.
0: And she's even maybe complimented me on flight mares.
1: You're the originator of flight mares. Did you service market?
0: Now Kylie and I are anything mares, which is why she said DI white mares. So yeah, bad stuff that happened when you tried to fix something yourself. So I'm going to give you a good example. This is a person who's going to remain anonymous because I don't want to embarrass him since I have to sleep with him every night. But I'm not going to say who it is.
1: Okay.
0: He likes to try to save money. So he'll always try to do it himself. And he does happen to be very handy. So certain things he can really do. But we had a dripping drain.
1: Yeah.
0: A dripping faucet mm-hmm. in the kitchen. And he tried to fix it.
1: Don't ever try plumbing.
0: No. Plumbing or electrical, I really don't think you should.
1: No.
0: And then we had a huge flood because he thought he fixed it. He thought he fixed the kitchen one, but the basement was leaking.
1: Oh.
0: So that was horrible. Whatever he did messed up the basement. But he had a friend who was very handy and he's like, if you ever need like outlets, you know, put in or whatever, he's like, I'm not an electrician, but I know how to do this stuff. So he came into my house. He was like putting in some outlets and he was like zapping himself. Like I'd hear him go, ow, ow, ooh. Okay.
1: That's funny, actually.
0: So I come downstairs. I'm like, are you okay? And you know what he said?
1: Yeah.
0: I feel so bad. He just passed away. Like,
1: oh, no.
0: 3 weeks ago.
1: Yeah.
0: Not from electricity.
1: Okay.
0: He was sick. But he used to say, yeah, but it kind of feels good.
1: He likes that little jolt. It's like how I feel when I drive over the rumble strip on the road.
0: Maybe. I don't know. All right. So Garrett is on the line. He's going to talk to us about DIY stuff that he could do. But when did your DIY turn out not so good. 1-800-283-101.5 is our phone number. 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And also, don't forget, we have our app chat rocking and rolling. 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We'd love to hear from you. Right now, 1118, quick look at New Jersey fast traffic.
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21: Now, here comes New Jersey Fast Traffic.
22: 30 minutes upstairs at the George Washington Bridge leaving New Jersey due to construction. Cars and buses head to the lower level instead. 3 West jammed through the Secaucus area because of the eastern spur of the Turnpike northbound closure. You can't exit from 495 West. All that traffic is funneled out toward the Meadowlands. Outer Bridge crossing work each way. 78 westbound still sluggish from exit 48 out toward exit 43. It's construction. Northbound express lanes of the parkway work at 120. 42 North ramp closure to 295 North in Belmar. Next report in 15 minutes. New Jersey 101.5.
23: New Jersey 101.5 instant weather. Some clouds overnight, maybe a stray shower, lows in the mid-60s. Then a very warm and humid day Thursday. It will be windy at times with clouds and some sun. We'll have a couple of showers and perhaps even eventually a heavier thunderstorm heading into the afternoon. Highs will be in the upper 80s to near 90, and the humidity drops, and we'll see some sunshine Friday and for Saturday and Sunday. I'm meteorologist Brian Thompson.
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0: You know, EJ, I gotta tell you.
1: Yeah.
0: Sometimes I take things for granted in this place.
1: Yeah.
0: Because I'm here for so many years. People come in, they advertise. Oh, I want my company to be on your... But then every once in a while, you make a friend in this business.
1: Yeah, you know, sometimes we're in a bubble. And sometimes it's nice to burst out of that bubble and meet the folks that support us.
0: So I'm a little upset because this friend walked in, promised he was bringing his spouse, and he didn't. But that's okay. Fine, no problem. But I'd like to introduce him anyway. He's our guest for today. His name is TJ Shaheen. And I want to tell you, one time I did his commercial and I said, Shaheen. And they called me and said, can you just say it normally? I was like, okay, I was trying to pronounce it. Shaheen from Builders General. Very, very good guy. And now we're friends. I really feel like we are. Right, TJ?
24: I believe so.
0: Do you say that to, you know what? There you go. Do you say that to like everybody, or is it really just like me?
24: No, absolutely you. And I got to apologize. We were supposed to be here at the top of the hour, but a manure tractor trailer jackknifed on 287.
0: No, it didn't.
24: On 287.
0: Stop.
24: And it was funny because you guys were talking about 287 before.
0: You were not.
24: Yeah. I mean, it was a disaster. So we should have been here about 20 minutes ago. I apologize, but yes.
0: But for absolutely. The manure?
24: Yep. But for, you should see my shoes.
0: Okay, no, it's horrible though. I thought I noticed maybe an odor when you walked in, but I didn't want to say anything. So it's funny that you should be here while we're talking about home improvement. Isn't that a coincidence? And one of the reasons I really wanted you to come in, and I invited you in. It was hard to get you too, because I know you have so many people who want you and are after you. But when you finally agreed to come in, you said that you would talk about some specific things that are going on with Builders General this spring. And I really, first of all, is there any like big special thing we need to know about that we don't know about? A big special thing coming up for the season.
24: Right. I mean, look, right now, you got graduations, you got a lot of weddings going on, people are finishing school, college kids are already back. So, you know, as you get into the summertime, it's a great time to really look at your deck. People spend a lot more time outside. Also inside, you know, you have a kitchen that wants to be redone. It's time to start going through those processes now because it's not an easy process. It's a lengthy process. But right now, people might be going on the internet. It can only take you so far.
0: Right.
24: I've always said that. You have to come into our showrooms, check everything out. And people, we see it definitely an increase in that traffic and that migration into our showrooms because that's where you know, you want to make those improvements to your home because that's the sexy part of the home. Going on the deck, you know, being able to have friends over with a real brand new kitchen that functions for you. You may have a lot of kids. Now they're gone. You're an empty nester. Time to change things up. Refresh, renew, renovate. And you can do that all at Builders
1: General.
24: He's
1: saying so many things I can relate to because we worked on our home when the kids moved out. Because, you know, you're there a long time. You decide you want to stay.
24: Yeah.
1: And one thing I'm noticing right now, you mentioned about people redoing their decks. I am seeing this happening everywhere, and they're replacing the wood with another type of material.
0: Well, are you saying that because you know I'm doing this right now, EJ?
1: Well, no. My next door neighbor is doing it, and we need to have it done up at the cabin. Yeah.
0: And that the why does Builders General do that so well, TJ? Got to tell everybody.
24: So, well, just to, you know, kind of piggyback off of what EJ was just saying, I mean, if you just look at the way, there's not a lot of land in New Jersey, right? We got 10 million people that live in New Jersey. A lot of people just can't bounce from home to home or just, you know, build a new home. So they have to, they're kind of, you know, handcuffed by staying in that home. So you got to redo the home if you want to just, you know, listen, I've given up. I'm staying here. I'm not waiting for that house. I'm not waiting for interest rates to come down. So maybe you got to redo the windows. Maybe you want to redo your exterior door. Do all those little things to make your home more efficient. It's easy to do. You just have to kind of build a general and we'll show you that way. We'll take you those steps with you because a lot of our employees have been with us for 20, 30, 40 years. They know what they're doing. And then we have contractors that have been with us forever. We're 95 years old, right? Our business. So a lot of our contractors have been with us for years. And so what's that mean for you guys, right? You come into our showroom. Where do I go from here? All right, I want that deck. Where do I go from? I want those windows. We can refer you to that reputable contractor. And that way, you know, that gives you kind of peace of mind to know, all right, I got my product. I need the installation. All right, I got that. And now just get ready for that storm because it's going to happen. And if you're married, guess what? Time to get those prenups signed. Because if you're going through that process, it can be a little, you know, crazy and chaotic at times, but it's all worth it for sure. I'm just kidding, of course.
0: Well, but I have to say, and we're going to have to break in a second, and then we got much more to say. But when I visit, and I've been to several of the Builders General locations, this is a family, and you can tell by their employees. You can tell in a minute. They're taken care of. They're really cared about they have a personal stake in the company. And it's obvious.
1: I've heard you say that many times before, what a great place it is to work.
0: And the minute you walk in, you know, you can see that they really like their jobs as opposed to in some other places where they look away from you and they just want to get to their
1: and they know what the heck you're talking about. When you walk in there, you've got experts on hand.
0: Exactly. Yeah. So let's take a quick break because we do have to visit the news. We'll be right back with TJ Shaheen from Builders General and more. Speaking about jobs, we'll talk about your next career right after this.
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13: Now, a check on New Jersey fast traffic.
14: Across the Hudson, 30 minutes upstairs at the George Washington Bridge leaving New Jersey, three lanes are closed for road work. Cars and buses use the lower level. The Lincoln is good. The Holland is not. You're single laning there because of construction work. 3 West still jammed through Secaucus. That 495 West traffic from the Lincoln Tunnel is all being diverted to the Western Spur because the northbound Eastern Spur is closed. Outerbridge Crossing has work each way, and somebody broke down leaving New Jersey at the Bayonne Bridge. So you got the right lane closed there, but there is no delay. Northbound Express lanes of the Parkway slow approaching Cheesequake Park. That's fix up work. Next report in 15 minutes. New Jersey 101.5.
15: New Jersey 101.5 instant weather, partly to mostly cloudy overnight. There might be a stray shower. Lows will be in the mid-60s. Windy on Thursday, very warm and humid with clouds and some sunshine. There will be a couple of showers around during the morning and midday hours. Maybe a heavier thunderstorm in the afternoon. Highs will be in the upper 80s to near 90. Then less humid with some sun for Friday and the weekend. I'm meteorologist Brian Thompson.
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0: Don't you love when you're mixing business and pleasure? Like when you have friends in the studio. This lady over here, she doesn't get mentioned a lot. 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This is TJ Shaheen from Builders General. 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And I just wanted to ask you, but first I want to talk about, don't I want to do the Trinity thing?
1: 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We'll get back into the show.
0: But I also, don't forget this, TJ. We want to talk about employment opportunities because there are a lot of people who are going through transitions now career-wise. 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
0: So it is building season, and it must be crazy for you guys in your business, TJ, right now.
24: It is, but to fix your back, you can strap yourself to a piece of plywood and just lay there for a little bit and then just ratchet those straps. You'll be fine. You'll be walking around in no time.
1: 2x4 would work too, right?
24: Yeah, 2x4.
0: You know what? I didn't even think of that, but 2x4
24: for a crutch.
0: Yeah. I knew you'd have an answer for that. Okay.
24: But yeah, no, for jobs, for sure. So I can't think of a better opportunity for anyone that's home. Maybe college isn't for you. Maybe you went to Votech school and you found that very interesting. You want to continue a career. We have locations in 4 counties. There are 7 locations. And it's, you know, to start somewhere and just, you know, begin a career path, right? You get solid benefits, a steady wage. You can start contributing to your 401k, health benefit, all that stuff. You know, you're starting, say if you're 22 years old, and have that stability to start somewhere and allow that career to grow as long as you wanted to. And we've had my sales manager started. It's a great story. It'll be short. But my sales manager started with us when he was, you know, 20 years old, just out of college. here he is 44 years later. He's a sales manager. He was able to put his, got married, bought a house, put his kids through college, you know, all that stuff. You know, that's where you can be. That, don't be so short-sighted, right? There is a path for you, and it's up to you to have it. If you have that grit, passion, perseverance, and drive, you can work with us at Builder Strong.
1: I love that.
0: Here's the great, here's the
1: growing
0: advice.
1: With the company, right?
0: 100%. Yeah. And a company that I know for a lot of years.

0: I know a lot of people listening to me trust my opinion about these people. That is what gives you quality of life, is working for people who respect you. 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You can hear their employees speaking from the heart, and that is what's going to convince you that this would be a great company to work for, because it's obvious that they love what they do. So now, just going back, because listen, I would love to work there because of the culture that you guys have over there. But then you and I would just sit here BSing all day and we'd never get any work done. So I'm not going to work there. I'm going to stay where I am. But I just want you to quickly touch on, if you don't mind, because you know I'm going to do a deck now. Obviously, you guys are helping me with that. What is the value in my remodeling? What is the value in my putting on a deck? Or if I decided to do a new kitchen now? Because you said they're sexy things. Mm-hmm. A deck is sexy, but tell me it's going to be worth my money and my time after all of this.
1: Well, absolutely, 1,000,000% it is, because it's happening, and that industry continues to evolve. And the products that have come out, we're not talking the old pressure-treated deck boards that used to twist and warp when the sun would hit it after it has been fastened down, and that's your finished surface that you're walking on. It could also splinter. Now, we have AZAC TimberTech decking products. They're composite decking products that are stable. They're not going to get so hot that you can't walk on them.
2: Because no splinters.
1: No splinters. But that was a big,
0: I was worried about that.
1: A talking point that you and I were addressing. So there's always a good, better, best. And the amount of colors that are out there, if you have a red house, they're going to have something that matches that in a gray, right? These different complementary colors that can work to really accentuate your home. So it really is a visual and also a function where you're walking out there. It looks great. And then you have the railings that you can put up that matches the deck. And then it feels great because it's not, you don't have the splinters. You're not burning your feet. And it cleans, right? It's not getting moldy. It's not getting stained because you dropped something off your outdoor table when you guys were having dinner or you spilled some wine. It wipes off very easily. So no staining. It's so low maintenance. And so that evolution, that's the value in that product. But you won't know about it unless you go online and then you see it for yourself. And that's where really the value is in that whole industry, I guess.
0: Okay, right? So that's my sexy project.
1: Yep.
0: What is your dream sexy project?
1: So I have enough sexy projects that I've already just battled through. And one of them was a kitchen that my wife and I have done, and we've done two of them now. But it's a process. But we wanted to, you know, have that great countertop that had the waterfall that then, you know, went over that very end and finished all the way down to the floor.
0: Right.
1: Making that countertop come all the way up to your backsplash and around that kitchen window that's behind your sink. That can be done now where it's all connected instead of having tile or paint where your backsplash is. And that, again, it doesn't stain. It's very easy to clean. The amount of schmutz that goes, when you're cooking on that, you know, range, that cooktop, the amount of schmutz that flies back there, you wouldn't understand until you put a little, you know, Windex or a Clorox, whatever, you wipe that stuff off, and it all comes off very clean.
2: Yeah, we did that with our, we did that with the, there's nothing for it to fall down. The crumbs aren't going anywhere.
1: So kitchens are right.
0: I'm glad you brought this up, because this is something. Now, you heard the conversation he was just having with us, right?
2: Yeah.
0: You go into the big store, right? The big box store. Are you ever having that conversation? Nobody's going to sit and explain to you about the schmutz, about real life. Nobody is giving you the real story.
2: Well, the passion of a business that's been around for 95 years and in a family.
0: Absolutely.
2: Right?
0: Now, you're going to have to. So that's what I'm saying. It's personal to
1: them. Correct. 1,000,000%.
0: Now, I have to, you wrote this question for me, and I'm glad you did, because I don't understand what you are saying. Explain your transactional concept. Coffee, water at the grocery store. Yep. It's the experience. Explain it.
1: So the experience is all about, we are not transactional. If you want to go into the grocery store and you have 75 miles worth of, you know, water, bottled water everywhere. Right? That's transactional. You can buy any type of water, whatever you want. Coffee, the same thing. But when you come into our business, we cannot be transactional. If you're just banging a register, it's just transactional. We're all about building relationships, and those relationships spread. And word of mouth is massive, right? So all of a sudden, you know, you did a deck, and you're going to say, you know what, go, you know, now you're like, really, like, go get this deck. You know, if you're doing it, get it from Builders General. You know, you have friends over for the kitchen. Where'd you get the kitchen from? Who is a contractor? Now that's multiplied. Where the contractor's getting the work and Builders General is picking up on the cash.

0: street who won't look you in the eye. Now, I have to really take another quick break for traffic because I know TJ is just like champing at the bit with all this stuff to say. But we really, really want to stress the point that when you're working with a family business, especially here in New Jersey, where everything is rushed and harried and we're busy and we want to get in and out of, we want to take our time when it comes to big decisions about home improvement, remodeling, refreshing, and don't just run to the big box store that you happen to have seen an ad for. There's a difference. We're going to talk more about that after this. 11:48, here's New Jersey Fast Traffic.
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1: Here's New Jersey Fast Traffic.
2: Route 9 South has some work in Old Bridge at Old Bridge Matawan Road. It's been intermittently slow down that way, and now we have a problem in Atlanta County. Route 9 South is closed north of Kings Highway in Galloway Township. This is because of a down pole and down wires. Express lanes of the Parkway, northbound road work approaching 120, southbound 116 to 114. 3 West is jammed through Sea Caucus. Now, this is not just because all traffic is being funneled away from the Eastern Spur, which is closed northbound, but it's also because you're only down to the far left lane on Route 3 westbound because of construction work that's out there till 3. 35 minutes upstairs at the George, maybe 45 actually. Road work, 3 lanes closed, cars and buses head to the lower level. Nick Schwartz in 15 minutes, New Jersey 101.5.
3: New Jersey 101.5 instant weather, partly to mostly cloudy overnight. There might be a stray shower, lows in the mid-60s. Very warm and humid Thursday. Will be windy with clouds and some sun. A couple of showers during the morning and midday hours. Maybe a heavier thunderstorm later on with highs in the upper 80s to near 90. But the humidity drops Friday, and for the weekend, it'll be nice with some sunshine and highs mostly in the low 80s. I'm meteorologist Brian Thompson.
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4: Looking forward to Friday, 10 to 2, as report Park Boardwalk. We're going to be between 3rd and 4th Avenue. We hope to see you there. Judy, I've decided I'm not going to sell hot dogs. That might be a health code violation. I certainly don't want to get the station in trouble.
5: By the way, everybody's very, very upset about the hot dogs. They were looking forward to your hot dogs.
4: Apparently there's some quality places in Asbury Park where you can get hot dogs.
5: Well, we'll talk about that next hour. In the meantime, we're here with TJ Shaheen from Builders General. It's one of the crown jewels of New Jersey. It's been here for 95 years. You don't hang around that long if you're not doing things really, really well. In fact, I would say like perfectly for this industry, right? Best of both. Big enough to get all the best prices on stuff, small enough to be able to really help you, and big enough to have the big people knowing who you are and being on your side and you supporting them and them supporting you, like, I don't know, like Anderson.
6: Yep.
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4: If I have Anderson Doors and Windows.
5: Okay.
6: There you go.
5: And your relationship with Anderson is probably bigger than anybody's.
6: Yeah. Look, thanks again for having us on. It's a true pleasure to be here. Anderson is, we're an elite dealer. What that means for your listeners that are tuned in right now is that we're at the top of the top of the top with Anderson in New Jersey, which is great for our customers. It's great for Builders General. They support us. If all these Anderson windows and doors that are out on the street, eventually something's going to start failing over time. But what's nice is that I have windows in my Pocono place that are from 1970. Wow. Okay. And if a part breaks, the little elves up in Bayport, Minnesota can make that part and get that window functioning again. So what does that mean? So let's fast forward to now 2026, that those windows that you're putting into your house or thinking about putting them into your house, you know that we're going to have your back because Anderson has our back. We only move forward with premier building products, windows, doors, the whole thing with vendors that have and suppliers that have our back. And if that doesn't happen, if the machine breaks down, we all break down, right? So when that happens, you know, we can't function. So when you call me up and say, TJ, I need a sash, it's got seal failure, I'm going to be able to take that sash, identify it, ship it up to Bayport, Minnesota, that information, and I'll be able to install it for you, and you keep moving, right? And that's what it's all about, having that support, knowing. So we talked earlier about transactional. This is where that multidimensionality, you start entering that zone where it's not about a sale. It's about us supporting you, your home, and the products that you purchased from Builders General.
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6: Right. So the locations are in Little Silver, Freehold, Tom's River, Edison, and Direct Millwork up in Warren County. 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
5: Woo! I thought you were going to forget my town. Okay. if I'm going to buy a house now, right? No. Let's say I want to sell my house now. What are you going to recommend that I do with you and your guys?
6: Yeah.
5: At Builders General.
6: So you're going to have to take a look and really just find out what it is. And the inspection report is the one that's going to kill you, right? So they come in, they check everything. It's everything, top of top, all the worst. It's the whatever. So don't fret about that. But you're going to identify certain things. Maybe you need to replace a window. Maybe you need to replace the door. Maybe you need to do something with the deck, just to update it a little bit. That's what it is. Nobody wants to buy a house that's kind of falling apart, right? Leave that for the Shylocks out there that want to take care of that. For us, it's about, again, it's your decision as a homeowner, but for us, we're able to help, again, support you with that product that you want, because you're going to say, you know what, maybe I got to replace the windows if I want to sell this home. You know, if you spend $20,000, but you can put another, you know, something on top of that for the sale, you know, that's a decision that homeowner has to make. But again, we're talking about the stuff, the eye candy of the house, which is always the kitchen, it's the bathrooms, it's the doors, it's the windows, and the deck. So anything that they can touch and see and want to make those improvements, again, same process. Look what you want, what you're looking to see, what that you want to improve to your home, come to our showrooms, and we'll take you the rest of the way.
5: If you've never heard of Builders General before, by now, I know you're not going to want to go anywhere else. I think we've proven that to you solidly. I want to thank you for stopping in, TJ. As always, working with you.
4: Thank you, TJ.
6: Yeah.
5: And I love Builders General. And thank you all for bringing your bodyguard, too. Yeah. She came in very handy.
6: 101.5's the best, and we appreciate your support. And
4: we appreciate yours.
6: Yeah. Have a great summer, the whole thing, and thank you for having us. Appreciate
5: it. Thank you. Yeah. All right, we'll talk soon. Judy and EJ coming back right after.
1: 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Dial 800-283-1015. 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
19: President Trump says he signed the Memorandum of Understanding negotiated with Iran, confirming that to reporters outside Versailles Palace in France as the G7 summit wrapped up. The White House says the memorandum is now in effect and includes the reopening of the Strait of Hormuz and easing of financial restrictions against Iran and expectations moving forward regarding discussions about the country's nuclear program. Tropical Storm Arthur is soaking the Gulf Coast. The system's packing maximum sustained winds of 40 miles an hour, and the center's reformed about 10 miles northwest of Galveston. The National Hurricane Center in Miami predicts the primary threat is not wind, but life-threatening flash flooding. Arthur's forecast to grind further inland over the southeastern U.S. before nearing the Carolinas on Friday. A preliminary hearing for the singer and accused murderer, David, is now scheduled for July 21st. We get the latest from Daniel Martindale.
20: It was rescheduled from late June during a status conference in Los Angeles. The preliminary hearing, which will determine if there is enough evidence for a trial, is expected to last 5 days. Another status conference is also now scheduled for July 7th. The singer, whose real name is David Burke, is accused of murdering a 14-year-old girl whose decomposed remains were found in an abandoned Tesla in the Hollywood Hills last September, about 5 months after she was reported missing. Prosecutors say Burke killed the girl to maintain his lucrative music career. Burke has now been in custody for 2 months. I'm Daniel Martindale.
19: The actor, best known for voicing the character Lilo in Lilo and Stitch, has died at the age of 35.
21: That's the ugly duckling. See, he's sad because he's all alone and nobody wants him.
19: TMZ reports Davy Chase died Tuesday from meningitis and a blood infection. They also report she was admitted to a hospital in Los Angeles earlier this month due to malnutrition. Chase's other roles included Chihiro Ogino in the American dub of Spirited Away and the vengeful spirit, the antagonist in the 2002 horror film The Ring. I'm Scott Carr.
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0: Jersey fast traffic.
1: 45 minutes upstairs at the George Washington Bridge due to construction. One lane is open. Cars and buses head to the lower level. 495 west coming from the Lincoln Tunnel. The ramp closed to the Turnpike Eastern Spur, which is closed going northbound. All that traffic funneled onto 3 west through Secaucus, and it's jammed because only the left lane is open due to road work. Holland Tunnel is single laning, and that's slow. So is the Outer Bridge crossing. Northbound express lane to the parkway, repairs approaching 120. Southbound work 116 to 114. Route 9 South has work through Old Bridge and a reported accident by Old Bridge Matawan Road. And then Route 9 South has all lanes closed in Atlantic County, north of Kings Highway and Galloway Township. It's a down pole and down wires. Stay alert for crews and equipment along the roadway, road work closures, and projects to watch overnight. I'm Mitch Torres on New Jersey 101.5.
2: New Jersey 101.5 instant weather, partly to mostly cloudy overnight. There might be a stray shower. Lows will be in the mid-60s. Windy on Thursday, very warm and humid with clouds and some sunshine. There will be a couple of showers around during the morning and midday hours. Maybe a heavier thunderstorm in the afternoon. Highs will be in the upper 80s to near 90. Then less humid with some sun for Friday and the weekend. I'm meteorologist Brian Thompson.
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4: Mark's Casino, Chime Time. It's 1210 on the Judy and EJ Show at 1-800-283-101.5. I am really craving lunch, Judy. I'm hungry. I brought a really great sandwich, but I've been thinking about hot dogs.
5: You're not going to get hangry now, are you?
4: No, you know, I think next break, I made a turkey, you know, mayo. Oh, bacon, lettuce, tomato. It's a BLT basically with turkey.
5: Ooh.
4: So that's my lunch today.
5: Okay. I was actually, guess what I'm having for lunch?
4: Tuna.
5: No.
4: No?
5: Remember that morsel I shared with you the other day?
6: Excuse me, ma'am. May I have a morsel of your Starbucks? What was it? Was it a croissant sandwich?
5: That is what I'm having. The impossible
6: sandwich.
5: May
6: I have more, please?
5: So
6: the morsel isn't quite enough to power me through the day.
5: How very Dickensian of you. How very Oliver Twist of you.
6: More, please.
5: So we got a lot of people calling in today. Writing in today. I got to talk about hot dogs because every time Bruce is in Long Branch, he's always at Max's or the Windmill. So tell us what happened.
4: Well, pretty simple headline. Bruce Springsteen visited Mac Bar and Grill on Ocean Avenue in Long Branch on the afternoon of Tuesday, June 16th. I think that was yesterday, right?
5: Yeah, that's so funny. I was like driving right by
4: there. Just there getting a hot dog. So I guess the question is Max's or the Windmill? I never had a Windmill hot dog.
5: Oh, people love them.
4: Or maybe someplace else entirely. It doesn't have to be at the Shore. And there's Jersey is known for hot dogs. I think more so than Pennsylvania.
5: Why
4: like Pennsylvania
5: is
4: known for cheesesteaks, right?
5: Yeah.
4: And of course, we're known for pizza here in New Jersey. But even more than cheesesteaks, especially in Central and North Jersey, there are these little out of the way hot dog places. 1-800-283-101.5.
5: So we really need to talk about hot dogs because the same couple of places always come up, EJ, the ones that make the Rippers and the one that make, who makes the Rippers again? Rat's Hut?
4: I think so.
5: Yeah. And then there's the Italian hot dog that,
4: it's got the potatoes on it.
5: Which people, I don't know.
4: I'm not a fan of the Italian hot dog. I'm half Italian, but I don't think potatoes and hot dogs together. Although, when you have like breakfast sandwich, you know, sometimes it's got like the ham and potatoes on it. It's all part of, but I don't know, just something about a hot dog with potatoes on it. That's unappealing to me.
5: I've never had it.
4: No.
5: But I tell you, I really am very much a purist when it comes to hot dogs. Like mustard, that's it. The other day I saw my kid putting ketchup on a hot dog. I almost kicked him out of the house.
4: What about sauerkraut?
5: Okay.
4: Yeah?
5: Sometimes. Only if I'm in the mood.
4: With me, it's just hot dog, certainly not ketchup. That's disgusting. Like, ketchup on a hamburger, sure. Hot dog, mustard, and relish. That's about it.
5: Okay, so the best hot dogs in New Jersey are where and what are you supposed to have on a hot dog? Because EJ and I are both very mistrusting of somebody who has ketchup on a hot dog. It shouldn't even be allowed.
4: It's disturbing.
5: You should be put in jail.
4: There's something about seeing that hot dog with red stuff on it.
5: Maybe not in jail, but maybe some sort of R31 hold or no. What do they call that when they put somebody in an involuntary psychiatric hold.
4: Oh, yeah.

0: It's got a number, right?
1: It has a number.
0: 5150 or I don't know.
1: 31RB4. Yeah. There's just something wrong with that. Where did you learn that? What were you brought up in a barn? 1-800-283-101.5 is our phone number. So we have all the usual places, EJ. And then people, of course, will have their own, like, tiny little hole-in-the-wall spot.
0: That's the spots I want to hear about.
1: Okay.
0: And you know, what is it about that tiny hole-in-the-wall spot? And what specifically do you like on your hot dog?
1: Okay, so I got to tell you what I did. There's this thing, and it was actually on Shark Tank is where we saw it, and so we bought it. It's a banana. It fills up bananas. Have you ever seen it?
0: No.
1: Okay, it's very cool. You put a banana.
0: Say it again. Yeah, fills a banana. It fills up bananas?
1: What? I have to think of what it's called. It has like a stupid name. Okay, you take a banana, you put it onto this like little tiny narrow pipe, and then it cores the banana and also fills it with whatever you put in. Okay, you press the button almost like, or you push the lever almost like you do
0: like a juicer.
1: No, with filling a cupcake with custard or filling something with custard.
0: Okay.
1: Okay. You pull this lever and it fills the little core that you just removed with whatever you want. So like we put, what's the stuff, the hazelnut stuff in the jar. Oh, what is my problem?
0: I don't need
1: peanut butter or the hazelnut stuff in the jar. What the hell?
0: I don't know the hazelnut stuff in the jar.
1: Yes, you do.
0: No, I don't eat hazelnuts.
1: It looks like chocolate.
0: Looks like the fluffernutter stuff or Kugel or I don't know. what's Kugel? Is it something? I don't know. You're laughing.
1: Nutella.
0: Oh, Nutella. Yeah, I know that stuff. Yeah, I have a friend named Botella. We call him Nutella.
1: Okay, did Nutella. You know that it's hazelnut stuff in a jar?
0: I would not have figured that out.
1: Okay.
0: No.
1: So you fill
0: it's just too broad.
1: Okay, so I took a hot dog and I put it on the banana thing and I uncored the hot dog.
0: Okay.
1: And I put a mixture of mustard and relish.
0: Well, you know what? That sounds good. I thought you were going to say you put Nutella in there.
1: No.
0: That would be disgusting.
1: That would be disgusting. But I put mustard, because I just wanted to see, like,
0: the mustard and inside the hot dog.
1: Inside it. And then when you bite into the hot dog,
0: that'd be awesome.
1: You get this little, like, burst of all these flavors.
0: I want that.
1: But it's funny because it's the same thing as putting it on top.
0: Right.
1: It was just cool.
0: It's sort of like the jelly donut of hot dogs.
1: What was that gum that used to squirt in your mouth?
0: Oh, I didn't like that either.
1: Oh, I love
0: that. That was so disturbing.
1: That was the best
0: gum. I don't
1: want
0: anything squirting in my mouth.
1: Well, I've said that a million times, but I've made an exception for hot dogs. All right, 1-800-283-101.5. No, that gum was great. If anybody remembers the gum that used to squirt in your mouth, it was fantastic. Gwen in Flemington has a great hot dog place she wants to share. What is it, Gwen?
2: It is Hot Dog Johnny's in Buttsville, New Jersey.
1: Is it actually in Buttsville?
2: It is in Buttsville.
1: Yeah?
2: To my knowledge. Yeah, I'm pretty sure.
0: Well, yeah, Kyle loves that place.
2: They make a really good hot dog. The only thing is, if you can't have peanuts, don't get there because it's peanut oil. But it has a good snap, and they serve it with a slice of pickle on top, which is delicious. And they do the red birch beer.
1: Okay, so I'm not against pickle on top, which is why I'm not against putting relish in the middle of it. What do you think of my idea of coring out the hot dog and stuffing the stuff inside?
2: I like the idea. I don't know if I would do the work.
1: It's really not that much work. It's kind of fun. Like, the kids love it because you cut into it and it's like, ah!
0: I don't know if any business is selling that professionally. You may have a business idea here.
1: EJ, you know what?
2: There you go.
1: If I took all my business ideas that I come up with on the air here and did them, I wouldn't have to be on the air here.
0: You would be like Amazon.
1: How would that be?
0: Because you would offer many different things.
1: Oh, right. Does Amazon offer a stuffed hot dog?
0: I don't think so. No, I think you could start that. And
1: But EJ, you know, every time we ever come up with an idea here and then we Google it, somebody already came up with it.
0: I know. Sometimes I know. I've come up with ideas before. Like the thing in Asbury Bark.
1: Asbury Bark.
0: Oh, yeah.
1: Already taken. But you know what's not taken? Your bar called Rum Amok.
0: Rum Amok. And then there's the idea about the topless bar- and the topless barbershop.
1: And the topless barbershop called Hariola's.
0: Hariola's.
1: Gwen, thank you. Thanks, Gwen. You for hanging on with us through our baloney.
0: No, hot dogs.
1: All right. What is your favorite hot dog topping and the best hot dogs you get in New Jersey? 1-800-283-101.5-1218. 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
3: 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Here's New Jersey Fast Traffic.
15: 45 minutes upstairs at the George Washington Bridge due to construction. One lane is open. Cars and buses head to the lower level. 495 west coming from the Lincoln Tunnel. The ramp closed to the Turnpike Eastern Spur, which is closed going northbound. All that traffic funneled onto 3 west through Secaucus, and it's jammed because only the left lane is open due to road work. Holland Tunnel is single laning, and that's slow, so is the Outer Bridge crossing. Northbound express lane to the parkway, repairs approaching 120. Southbound work 116 to 114. Route 9 South has work through Old Bridge and a reported

0: accident by Old Bridge Matawan Road, and then Route 9 South has all lanes closed in Atlantic County, north of Kings Highway and Galloway Township. It's a down pole and down wires. Stay alert for crews and equipment along the roadway, road work closures, and projects to watch overnight. I'm H. Torres on New Jersey 101.5.
1: New Jersey 101.5 instant weather. Some clouds overnight, maybe a stray shower, lows in the mid-60s. Then a very warm and humid day Thursday. It will be windy at times with clouds and some sun. We'll have a couple of showers and perhaps even eventually a heavier thunderstorm heading into the afternoon. Highs will be in the upper 80s to near 90. And the humidity drops, and we'll see some sunshine Friday and for Saturday and Sunday. I'm meteorologist Brian Thompson.
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4: Funny, Judy. Yesterday we were just talking about Bruce Springsteen. And today this story pops up that he was spotted at Max's in Long Branch. Right as the boardwalk season's getting underway, he went out and got a hot dog to start off the season, reigniting one of New Jersey's oldest arguments. Who serves the best boardwalk hot dogs, or really anywhere in New Jersey? Hot Dog Johnny's was mentioned a little earlier. What's your favorite spot? 1-800-283-101.5.
5: Yeah, we really want to hear, because it's a contentious topic. Christopher, as a matter of fact, in Somerville, has his own spot. Tell us about it, Christopher.
6: Hello, how you guys doing? Okay.
4: Hey, Christopher.
5: Doing okay.
6: All right. It's Texas Wiener in Dinellen on it's either called Union Ave or Route 28, but it's in Dinellen Township.
5: Definitely the first we're hearing of this. I never heard of that before. Have you, EJ?
4: No.
6: You got to try it. They have their own sauce. I know people, their own chili, homemade for their Greek, at least 40 or 50 years, at least. Yes, Dinellen, Texas Wiener. You've got to try it.
5: Okay, why? Like, what is so great about it? You must tell me.
4: It must be the sauce, right, Christopher?
6: Yes, it's the chili. It's the homemade chili. You know, if you go in there and ask for a Dinellen, Texas Wiener, you get chili, mustard, and onions on it. And you will be like, oh, my God, it is awesome.
5: Yes. Where are you standing on the chili dog, EJ? To me, it's two meals mixed together. It's like a meatloaf dog.
4: It's overwhelming to me.
5: Yeah, like enough. We get it.
4: Yeah, I like chili, and I like a hot dog.
5: Yeah.
4: I'd rather not suck on a chili dog by the Tasty Freeze. You know, that's a song,
5: yeah.
4: John Mellon.
5: Yeah, yeah. Right. Very good.
4: Thank you, Christopher. Oh, thanks for calling New Jersey 101.5.
6: No problem. Have a good day.
4: You too.
5: It's the same thing with the potatoes and, like, I'm a sausage and pepper fan.
4: Yeah.
5: Right?
4: But like, I do like that when you go to the carnival and you get the sausage and peppers.
5: Yeah, but then they want to put that onto a hot dog. That's what the Italian hot dog is, I feel like.
4: Too many textures that are changing up in your mouth. Yeah. I don't like to be overwhelmed with different textures.
5: Okay, I'm very worried that all these people are calling me about the gum.
4: Is that what they're calling about?
5: I don't know.
4: Did you clarify what the gum is?
5: Okay, it's called Freshen Up Gum. Ladies and gentlemen, the gum that squirts in your mouth is Freshen Up Gum. Please leave Mike alone. He knows.
4: Unless you're calling about hot dogs.
5: Yeah. Mike's like, Judy, can you please mention Freshen Up on the air so people stop bothering me? No, he didn't say that. All right, let's go to Sully.
4: Sully.
5: Right outside Philly.
4: He landed that plane.
5: I always think that too.
4: Hey, Sully.
5: Hi, Sully.
7: The thing that I remember in my youth, and probably 25 years ago or so, were the Stewart's root beer stand.
4: Oh, yeah.
7: Just sort of plopped on the side of the road. They had the best chili dogs I've ever had.
5: Yeah?
7: Yeah. The Stewart's root beer stand. And the root beer floats? Oh, my nerves.
4: They're still around, aren't they? The Stewart's?
5: There's a Stewart's, yeah. Like, right in Pier Village.
4: There used to be one Stewart's. Just on the cusp of the Pine Barrens in Hamilton that I would go to.
7: They were all over the place.
4: Yeah.
7: You know, I go back and forth to the shore every, you know, I haven't seen one. I go through the Pine Barrens. I go through the back roads that I haven't seen a Stewart's.
4: Speaking of the Pine Barrens,
7: anyway,
4: there's a place in the Pine Chatsworth on their way to the shore. I forget the name of the place. I'm sure somebody will call and tell us, but they're open for the season, and they sell the hot dogs out of like a trailer in Chatsworth.
5: I think I know about this. Somebody's going to call.
4: You had more on Stewart, Sully?
7: Well, you know, it was such a neat place because you could just drive up and they'd come out with the, with your tray, and you'd order what you want, and you put it on the window, and you'd eat your food.
4: Yeah.
7: It was neat.
5: Okay.
4: Yeah, thanks, Sully. Thanks for calling New Jersey 101.5. I always remember the Flintstones opening. Remember that when they would they'd pull up to a fast food place and they would bring the food out, and I guess it, it was like a dinosaur rib, and it made the car like flop on its side. That was a big thing on Happy Days. It was a drive-through. And there's not that many, not too many drive-throughs around anymore. Not even drive-through, drive up.
5: Well, like the circus one that closed in Neptune, the circus, or was it Wall Circus Drive-In?
4: I remember that sign.
5: It was there for a long, long time. I've always thought that was the most underrated concept. They got to bring it back.
4: Didn't Sonic do that? And you don't see as many Sonics. There was one right on Olden Avenue with Sonic where I think you could do that same thing. I'm not sure if that's still going.
5: Awesome thing. Yeah. I know. I don't know why. All right, so we're talking hot dogs here on New Jersey 101.5 because we need to. The best hot dog in New Jersey. And by the way, what do you have on it? Your phone call is coming up on New Jersey 101.5. Judy and EJ, stay with us.
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15: Tropical storm Arthur is soaking the Gulf Coast, packing maximum sustained winds of 40 miles an hour, and its centers reformed about 10 miles northwest of Galveston, Texas. Arthur's forecast to grind further inland over the southeastern U.S. before nearing the Carolinas Friday. President Trump says he signed the memo of understanding negotiated with Iran, confirming that to reporters as the G7 summit wrapped up in Paris. The White House says the memo is now in effect, and includes the reopening of the Strait of Hormuz and an easing of financial restrictions against Iran and expectations moving forward regarding discussions on the country's nuclear program. Millions across the Midwest are in the path of severe weather. Major cities could be impacted, Chicago, Kansas City, and St. Louis among them. Expected to be the main threats, say forecasters, are damaging winds and large hail. But they caution long-track tornadoes are possible. They say the storms are expected to intensify in coming hours. I'm Scott Carr.
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3: Now, a check on New Jersey fast traffic.
0: 45 minutes upstairs at the George Washington Bridge due to construction. One lane is open. Cars and buses head to the lower level. 495 West coming from the Lincoln Tunnel. The ramp closed to the Turnpike Eastern Spur, which is closed going northbound. All that traffic funneled onto 3 West through Secaucus, and it's jammed because only the left lane is open due to road work. Holland Tunnel is single laning, and that's slow. So is the Outer Bridge crossing. Northbound express lane to the parkway, repairs approaching 120, southbound work 116 to 114. Route 9 South has work through Old Bridge and a reported accident by Old Bridge Matawan Road. And then Route 9 South has all lanes closed in Atlantic County, north of Kings Highway and Galloway Township. It's a down pole and down wires. Stay alert for crews and equipment along the roadway, road work closures and projects to watch overnight. I'm Mitch Torres on New Jersey 101.5.
1: New Jersey 101.5 instant weather, partly to mostly cloudy overnight. There might be a stray shower, lows in the mid-60s. Very warm and humid Thursday. Will be windy with clouds and some sun. A couple of showers during the morning and midday hours. Maybe a heavier thunderstorm later on with highs in the upper 80s to near 90. But the humidity drops Friday, and for the weekend, it'll be nice with some sunshine and highs mostly in the low 80s. I'm meteorologist Brian Thompson.
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4: Talking hot dogs. Bruce was in Long Branch at Max's. Have you been there before, Judy?
5: Oh, yeah, sure.
4: Good hot dogs?
5: It's an institution. I hear they're wonderful.
4: Okay.
5: I've never had one.
4: Hamburgers? French fries? I need to get over there.
5: They're legendary. But you know what's also a legendary hot dog for people is the Windmill.
4: Yeah, that's on the list. I've never been there. What town's the Windmill in?
5: Long Branch also.
4: Okay.
5: Full disclosure, I don't eat hot dogs in these places, EJ.
4: Right, but there's kosher hot dogs are out there.
5: Yes.
4: So are there kosher hot dog places you can go to?
5: There are places that serve hot dogs that are kosher.
4: Aren't the Sabourettes, aren't they kosher?
5: No.
4: No, they're not. What about the ones you get in Long Island? Nathan's, are they kosher?
5: No.
4: No? Name a kosher hot dog.
5: Nothing you've ever heard of.
4: Just say one.
5: Stop! This is so stupid.
4: Okay.
5: Abel's and Haman. That's my favorite kosher hot dog.
4: Well, I'm going to try it. Let's cook them up at the Asbury Park Boardwalk.
5: But the difference is kosher hot dogs are all beef. So
4: that sounds great.
5: Yeah. But like
4: no fillers.
5: Like Hebrew National is not kosher.
4: Oh, it's not.
5: Yeah. People think it's kosher, but it's not kosher.
4: Also advertising.
5: Anyway, so stop asking me questions about hot dogs, but just here's what I can offer you, okay? I can tell you the best Seinfeld episode. I can tell you the theme of every Seinfeld episode. I can basically recite every Seinfeld episode, but I've never seen Seinfeld.
4: Oh.
5: Okay? It's from pop culture, right?
4: Yeah.
5: So like, it's almost like a club that you hung outside of the meetings and just listened through the wall every day.
4: You're aware of the situation.
5: Correct. This is why
4: you know the culture.
5: That is why I understand every good hot dog in New Jersey.
4: You're educated and filled in on the culture of the hot dog.
5: Exactly.
4: And that's enough.
5: Yeah, but now it's as if I told somebody you really live in Delaware, you know?
4: Right.
5: And now you sound bogus, you know? So now I can no longer act like I'm an aficionado of great hot dogs in New Jersey. So I'm leaving you for the rest of the hour.
4: I'm sorry if I'm a dummy.
5: What?
4: I'm sorry I was a dummy.
5: No. It was so funny, though, because I'm like, you go to Max's? Yes, I've definitely been to Max's.
4: You've been there?
5: Yeah.
4: But yeah.
5: Not had the hot dog.
4: Yeah.
5: All right. Okay. But I will read from you from our app chat, and then we're going to go back to phones because apparently, EJ, this is the most important topic we've ever discussed in
4: everybody's
5: our life.
4: Everybody's calling.
5: This is like what everybody loves. Jason says this, best hot dogs in the state, no order. Ruth's Hiram's Hot Grill. Never heard of this in my life. Rocco's also makes a mean dog. Texas Wiener style, chili, cheese, and onions. Or New York style, sweet onions and sauerkraut.
4: I think that would be a good combination.
5: I agree.
4: It would make the sauerkraut more tolerable.
5: Okay, so why you don't like...
4: Sauerkraut's okay. Like, you know, like if it's there and if it's part of the meal, I might put just a little bit on there and it's okay. But my preference really is just relish and mustard.
5: I agree with you. And even relish sometimes you don't need. It's just mustard. Somebody actually said here, and I think they're gone, that the hot dog only yellow mustard. And I'm like... I disagree with that. You can have any kind of mustard on a hot dog. And Steven Redbank wants to take issue with you because he says, EJ, what did you just call? I was going to laugh at it too, but I couldn't. That hot dog. A soubrette.
4: I don't know how to say it. I'm from South Jersey. Is it sabourette?
5: It's soubrette, but wait, they don't have it in South Jersey?
4: I don't know. I never had them growing up.
5: Okay, somebody has to tell me because I've seen soubrette, that umbrella, all over the place. But now
4: what did I call it?
5: Sabourette.
4: I don't know. I never buy it. Okay, I'm not in touch with it.
5: Now that I'm thinking, okay, you don't have to be like you're having a tantrum now. EJ's having a sabourette tantrum. Here's the thing that I just realized, and you may be educating me about this. I think I've only seen that umbrella with the soubrette hot dog.
4: Yeah.
5: In New York.
4: We never had that in South Jersey. Maybe it is now because things are more, I don't know.
5: Things more global.
4: It's more homogenized.
5: We're a global hot dog village now,
4: I know.
5: EJ.
4: But I've seen those umbrellas in New York City, maybe some spots in North Jersey. I don't recall seeing them on the Atlantic City boardwalk.
5: Somebody's going to have to tell me because then I'm stupid too. Also, you asked about Stewart's Restaurant. There is one in Tuckerton, New Jersey. There's one on Route 30 in Hamilton, near the old Arena car dealership. That's your neck of the woods. And there's also a Stewart's
6: That's
5: in
6: the one
5: Raleigh.
6: I remember.
5: Yeah. All right, let's go to Frank in Colonia. He's another
7: Hi,
5: Texas
7: guys.
5: Wiener fan. Hello.
7: Hi.
5: How are you?
7: Oh, yeah, so good. And you?
5: Great, thank you.
7: Long-time caller, called in many times and spoke to you guys.
5: Were we annoying?
7: Yeah. No, nothing like that.
5: Okay, good.
7: Yes, there is a Stewart's in Raleigh. There is a Texas Wiener in Plainfield on Watchung Avenue, which is, now I just had this in the last month, pretty much identical to the one that's in Dunellen. Hot dog and everything. And I believe they use Thuman hot dogs. Me and my
4: Wait, what did he say? What did you say? What kind of hot dogs?
5: Oh, yeah, I know that one. Thumans.
4: Oh, I thought he said Thuman. Human. I just what's a human hot dog?
5: Oh, you never heard of Thumans either, EJ? Come on.
4: No, I've heard of that.
5: But humans.
4: But it sounded
5: know.
4: Like human. I'm thinking, well, that's odd.
7: No, not human dogs.
5: Okay.
4: Sometimes you have to wonder what they're made of.
7: So those are also very good, but there's a restaurant in Brunswick called Destiny Dogs.
5: What's it called? We missed it.
7: And you could get a lot of different things on hot dogs. They make like 25 different varieties, and they're all really damn good. It's hard to say. The Texas Wiener with the chili and the cheese and the onions, that's always been a favorite, and mustard.
5: Did you say Destination Dogs?
7: Destination Dogs.
5: Never
7: right.
5: heard of that. What a cute name. Frank, that's...
7: It's a restaurant. It's a hot dog themed restaurant in New Brunswick. It's really good.
5: Frank, thank you for hearing that with us. I appreciate the call. Rick is in Farmingdale, and he's bringing up something, EJ, that is a very big bone of contention here in the state. He's talking about deep fried hot dogs because some people love them, but some people hate them.
4: Hey, Rick.
8: Hi. Yeah, the place is called Hiram's. I think someone mentioned it before.
5: Yes.
8: It's in Fort Lee.
5: Yeah.
8: Yeah, they're deep fried. But I have to tell you, when my mother was carrying me back in 1955, she craved Howard Johnson hot dogs, which were just the best back then.
5: Okay. Why? I have to say something about hot dogs, too, that is not going to be a familiar thing. But I'm just tell you, I'll eat a hot dog anyway, fried, broiled, barbecue, whatever. But the best way to eat a hot dog, and I'm not even joking, is boiled. Did you know that? When it's like nothing, it's like mush.
4: You like them? Well,
8: yeah, but the only problem is
4: you think they're like that.
5: Yes.
4: To me, I boil them out of necessity. I would much rather put them on the grill in the backyard.
5: I know, but you know the grill. First of all,
4: I
5: it
4: like
5: can
4: the lines.
5: Get a little too overcooked.
4: It's you know, with anything on the grill, you have to know when to take it off.
5: Okay, you
4: like if you're
5: know
4: making anything, like well, no, I'm saying if you're making chicken or I mean, you certainly don't want your steak to have you know be brown all the way through or gray, whatever
5: right,
4: color that is.
5: Right.
4: You want a little bit of pink in there.
5: Yeah.
4: When the chicken, you want it cooked, but you want it moist. And with the hot dog, you want it warm and have a little of that roasty flavor, but you can't kill it with all that burny stuff.
5: But what I love about boiling it is the skin stays soft as opposed
4: oh,
5: to
4: it does,
5: you know,
4: yeah.
5: it's a little crunchy when you eat it on the grill.
4: Yeah.
5: Now, mind you, I'll eat it anyway, but doesn't it kind of remind you with a soft bun and a soft skin like when you were young? Put it this way. At the ballpark, they're boiled.
8: Am I still on?
4: Yes, you are. Sorry.
8: Oh, okay. Okay.
4: Are you a boiled guy or do you like them grilled?
8: No, they have to be grilled because I use the natural casing and you gotta grill them to make them snap. If not,
5: okay, yeah,
8: it's like chewing on rubber.
5: I know, snapping is good and that's why I'm saying sometimes it's good to boil them because if you don't use a natural casing, you gotta make it soft.
8: Right.
5: Rick, thank you so much
8: right.
5: for calling. By the
8: right.
5: way,
4: I ask myself that question all the time.
5: What?
4: Am I still on?
5: I got to tell you something else. Really poor man's hot dog preparation, okay? If you don't want to boil them because you're too lazy and you're hungry,
4: yeah,
5: roll it in a wet paper towel and stick it in the microwave for a minute.
4: That'll be enough. And especially if you're hangry and you want to get rid of the hangry for the benefit of your family and friends.
5: Yeah.
4: You need something right away, put it in the microwave.
5: I know. And I know it's a little hood rat, but it's so good. All right. 1-800-283-101.5. Best way to make a hot dog and the best place they sell them. Your phone call is coming up next. It's 1248. 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
3: Stevie Wonder and Bruce Springsteen will be among the entertainers performing this week at the grand opening of the Obama Presidential Center in Chicago.
4: The Obama Foundation has announced a star-studded lineup to perform at the grand opening, including Jennifer Hudson, Mark Anthony, Common, Christina Aguilera, and Bono and the Edge from U2. Obama Foundation CEO Valerie Jarrett said the ceremony will be filled with music, performances, and hope. The grand opening takes place this Thursday at the Obama Presidential Center's John Lewis Plaza in Chicago's Jackson Park. I'm Tammy Trujillo.
3: Diddy's time behind bars is getting shorter again. The Federal Bureau of Prisons says Sean Combs will be released from federal custody on February 23rd, 2028. The music mogul is taking part in a drug rehab program at FCI Fort Dix in New Jersey after his conviction last summer on prostitution charges. It's the third time Diddy's release has been moved up, but the feds aren't saying why. And Paddington is headed to Broadway.
5: Paddington, how would you like to come home with us?
3: Paddington the musical tells the story of a young marmalade-loving Peruvian bear who gets lost upon arrival at London's Paddington station and is taken in by the Brown family. His comfy life as a pet is then turned upside down when a mysterious villain sets his sights upon him. It opens April 18th at the Al Hirschfeld Theater. The bear will be brought to life by a two-person team, combining a remote puppeteer for facial expressions and his voice, along with a costume performer. And that's entertainment. I'm Daria Albinger.
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7: Now, here comes New Jersey fast traffic.
8: 45 minutes upstairs at the George Washington Bridge due to construction. One lane is open. Cars and buses head to the lower level. 495 West coming from the Lincoln Tunnel. The ramp closed to the Turnpike Eastern Spur, which is closed going northbound. All that traffic funneled onto 3 West through Secaucus, and it's jammed because only the left lane is open due to road work. Holland Tunnel is single laning, and that's slow. So is the Outer Bridge crossing. Northbound Express Lane to the Parkway, repairs approaching 120. Southbound work 116 to 114. Route 9 South has work through Old Bridge and a reported accident by Old Bridge Matawan Road. And then Route 9 South has all lanes closed in Atlantic County, north of Kings Highway and Galloway Township. It's a down pole and down wires. Stay alert for crews and equipment along the roadway, road work closures, and projects to watch overnight. I'm Mitch Torres on New Jersey 101.5.
9: New Jersey 101.5 instant weather, partly to mostly cloudy overnight. There might be a stray shower. Lows will be in the mid-60s. Windy on Thursday, very warm and humid with clouds and some sunshine. There will be a couple of showers around during the morning and midday hours. Maybe a heavier thunderstorm in the afternoon. Highs will be in the upper 80s to near 90. Then less humid with some sun for Friday and the weekend. I'm meteorologist Brian Thompson.
10: 69 degrees across New Jersey.
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11: Judy, did you hear the day after tomorrow we're going to be on the Asbury Park boardwalk between 3rd and 4th?
12: I heard and I'm very against it.
11: Oh.
12: Because we're working in an old hot dog cart. That's our studio. And there will be no hot dogs.
11: It got us thinking about hot dogs. So maybe after the show, I'll take a drive over to Max's.
12: You should.
11: I heard the boss was there the other day.
12: And by the way, Max's is legendary. Should we pick up on line 4 now?
11: Yeah. Somebody that knows a little something about Max's is on the phone.
12: Who do we have?
13: Hi, this is Jen. I am actually the third generation owner of Max's.
12: Oh,
11: I love that.
12: Jen, how are you?

0: I am doing great, and I just want to say thank you so much for talking about my restaurant and about this story. And I mean, it just, I'm just overwhelmed and just so humbled today. You know, to have you guys talk about...
1: It's not the first time Bruce has stopped by. I know he loves your hot dogs.
0: No, he absolutely does. And he's been a true supporter of Max's for so many years. And, you know, we just couldn't be happier.
1: I'm so glad. And you know what? It's a lot to say in our town. Well, I call it our town, even though I moved out. But I lived there. I raised my kids.
2: You're close.
1: I am close. I raised my kids in Long Ranch. And, you know, we've got a lot of good hot dogs in town. So when people talk about Max's and Bruce going in there and whatever, and they really do shine as like the top tier hot dog and just great people, just great, great people.
2: Jen, can you tell us how the day kind of worked out? Were you surprised by Bruce showing up?
0: Thank you so much. I absolutely was. In fact, right as he was walking in, I was actually just sharing a story with these young people that were in the restaurant, and we were talking about the history. I was showing them some pictures and photographs of my family, of my grandfather, my grandma, Mrs. Max, and just kind of sharing about, you know, the community and their support and the people that have been coming over the years. And out of the corner of my eye, I literally was like, oh my gosh. That's Bruce walking in.
1: Did he know you were the owner?
0: He's met me before, yes. And, you know, of course I went over immediately. And I was thrilled to see him because last time he did come in, which actually was, I thought, a year ago or not, give or take, I was not there. So I was so thrilled to see him. And, you know, I told him, I said, yay, I finally got my picture with you. You know, it's been a while. And we chatted. And it was great. You know, he's very down to earth. Doesn't want to draw attention to himself and just enjoy his lunch, you know?
1: Right.
2: He just showed up by himself?
0: He did. Oh. He just came by himself. No bodyguards, no nobody, you know, nobody was with him. He was just really relaxing. And, you know, we gave him his, you know, privacy and didn't hover too much, you know. But,
1: yeah, but you know what happens? You know, whenever I see him, and I've seen him in restaurants around, and everybody's giving him his privacy, but yet there's still that like buzz in the air that like he's there. So,
0: oh, absolutely.
1: And he, of course, absolutely. Has to feel that. But, you know, what are you going to do? He's a big star, you know? That's such
0: He is. I mean, it's unbelievable. And I mean, just the week before, Jon Bon Jovi came into the restaurant.
1: That's great.
0: And it was just, you know, over the years, you know, I've been so fortunate to grow up in this area and to have these wonderful icons, you know, I mean, they could eat anywhere.
1: Right.
0: You know, they can go anywhere.
1: That's
0: and they
1: what I'm
0: choose
1: saying.
0: To come to Max's.
1: And especially because, as I mentioned, there's good food in Long Branch, but you guys stand out.
0: Absolutely.
1: You know, you really stand out.
0: And, I appreciate you saying that.
1: Well, Jen, that's why you've been there for so long. So when did your grandpa establish the business?
0: Well, this is our 98th year.
2: Wow.
0: And we are so thrilled. We are on a 2-year countdown of hitting a century. And we plan on having a huge celebration. And in fact, I even asked Bruce if he would be willing to come and play music. Last year when I met Jon Bon Jovi, because I was not there last week when he came in, but I even asked him if he's not touring, if he would be willing to come and play music for us. And I am really hoping that that my request will be answered because it is a big deal. You know, we are one of the few, if not like last remaining, independently ran small family businesses.
1: Was it the original?
0: On the Jersey Shore.
1: Was the original name Max's?
0: Yes, it was.
1: Jen,
0: and we were located where Pier Village is today. But you know, we've been on Ocean Avenue now since my dad moved us there in 82,
1: I remember it was yesterday. We have to go, but I just want to say one thing. I love Jersey local businesses. I love family businesses.
2: I love Jersey culture. It doesn't get more cultural than this.
1: So thank you so much for calling in. And Jen, we are going to be broadcasting live from your 100th in a couple of years.
0: Oh, I would love that more than anything. Thank you so very, very much today. I appreciate it.
2: Thank you for calling.
1: Best of luck to you.
0: Oh, absolutely. Come and stop in.
1: I'm going to. I will one of these days. Thanks for calling. And now, unfortunately, we're going to talk about other hot dogs. No. We're done with this. Jen, thank you so much for calling in and everybody who participated in this hour.
2: It was a fun
1: so
2: hour.
1: Much fun. More coming up on Judy and EJ right after this.
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1: President Trump says he signed the Memorandum of Understanding negotiated with Iran. He confirmed it to reporters while leaving a dinner at the Palace of Versailles in France with President Macron to wrap up the G7 summit. The White House says that the memorandum is now in effect. It includes the reopening of the Strait of Hormuz, an easing of financial restrictions against Iran, and expectations moving forward regarding discussions on the country's nuclear program. It's unclear if Trump's announcement means the in-person signing planned in Switzerland with Vice President J.D. Vance will still go ahead Friday as planned. Millions of people across the Midwest are in the path of a severe weather system. Major cities across the region like Chicago, Kansas City, and St. Louis could all be hit. Cities across Kentucky, Indiana, and Ohio could also be impacted by these storms. Damaging winds and large hail are the main threats. Long-track tornadoes are also possible. The storms are expected to intensify overnight.
0: This comes as many of these areas have already been recently slammed by severe weather conditions. Results are still coming in from Tuesday's primary.

0: elections in Georgia, Alabama, and Oklahoma. President Trump's political clout was again on the ballot, including in Georgia's Senate race, which GOP Congressman Mike Collins is projected to win. He received a last-minute endorsement from Trump and now moves into position to face Democratic Senator John Ossoff in November. In Alabama's Republican Senate primary runoff, Trump-backed Congressman Barry Moore is predicted to defeat former Navy SEAL Jared Hudson. And in the runoff for Georgia governor, Rick Hudson's projected to win the Republican primary over Trump-endorsed candidate Burt Jones. Actress Davy Chase, who's best known for voicing Lilo in Lilo and Stitch, has died at the age of 35. That's according to TMZ, who says she died Tuesday from meningitis and a blood infection. She'd been admitted into the hospital in Los Angeles earlier this month due to malnutrition. Chase's other roles included Chihiro Ogino in the American dub of Spirited Away and Samara Morgan in the 2002 film The Ring. I'm Tammy Trujillo.
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1: Here's New Jersey Fast Traffic.
9: Still 45 minutes upstairs at the George Washington Bridge due to construction. Three lanes are closed. Cars and buses head to the lower level. You can head to the Lincoln Tunnel. That's moving well. Holland Tunnel still sluggish. One lane is open. Coming from the Lincoln Tunnel, traffic from 495 West is diverted onto 3 westbound because the eastern spur is closed on the turnpike. Northbound and 3 West is jammed with only the left lane open due to construction through Sea Caucus. 78 westbound repairs, exit 48 to 44. Delays have gotten much better. Northbound express lanes of the Parkway, road work at 120. Outer Bridge Crossing has work each way. Gothels Bridge has work to New Jersey. Cross the Delaware, Tacony-Palmyra Bridge going up for marine traffic. Next report in 15 minutes, New Jersey 101.5.
8: New Jersey 101.5 instant weather. Some clouds overnight, maybe a stray shower, lows in the mid-60s. Then a very warm and humid day Thursday. It will be windy at times with clouds and some sun. We'll have a couple of showers and perhaps even eventually a heavier thunderstorm heading into the afternoon. Highs will be in the upper 80s to near 90, and the humidity drops, and we'll see some sunshine Friday and for Saturday and Sunday. I'm meteorologist Brian Thompson.
10: 69 degrees across New Jersey.
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11: 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It's 1:10 on the Judy and EJ show. I'm going to bring up Bruce Springsteen again. I want to bring up a Bruce Springsteen song to you, Judy. We just talked about Bruce last hour, that he went over to Max's in Long Branch, got a hot dog. Yesterday, we talked about Bruce and can

0: separate the politics from the music, I'm going to bring up a Bruce Springsteen song called Girls in Their Summer Clothes. You know
1: that
0: one?
1: Yeah.
0: And, but we're seeing...
1: For one of the albums that I couldn't stand.
0: Well, it was The Rising, right?
1: Yeah.
0: At least you know it was on The Rising. I'm impressed with that.
1: I told you...
0: That was one of the happy songs on The Rising.
1: I know, but everything on that album just felt so contrived. But anyway...
0: You think he wrote it for a reason, a purpose, 9/11, all that
1: Yeah,
0: kind of
1: and
0: stuff,
1: it looked right? like, okay, I need now, boys, I need to put some fun on there with the clanging of the thing.
0: But I thought The Rising... when I hear that song, I get charged up.
1: Only get charged up because you know why it was written.
0: I think it's kind of, you know, inspirational. I know why it was written, but I think... For Bruce and where he was in 2002, I think is when that album came out, or maybe it was 03, somewhere. And he had done like the mellower stuff in the 90s. And to me, this sounded like the E Street Band in 2003. You know, it's just what I expected to hear from Bruce Springsteen.
1: That is
0: E-Street
1: exactly
0: Band.
1: Why I didn't like it. I thought it was so formulaic. Not that I don't love that old E Street Band sound, but it kind of felt like, all right, boys, it's my job to make them feel better after 9/11. So let's give them some of the clanging that they heard.
0: I love the clanging.
1: I know, I do too. But anyway, we're not talking about that.
0: But the song, Girls in Their Summer Clothes, right?
1: Oh, right.
0: And then so that made me, you brought up the topic for this hour.
1: Yes.
0: And we're seeing less and less of that, especially in the workplace. Women, they weren't going out of their way to dress sexy.
1: Right.
0: They were just dressing feminine. Is that a good way to put it?
1: Yeah, but interestingly, like we saw our sales manager come in here before wearing a very professional dress. But I can say this, you can't. She has a nice rack. I could completely see it.
0: Yeah.
1: So I'm like, where did we draw the line between what is sexy and what's not sexy? So people made Friday like casual Friday, right? And then women would come in. Now, obviously, this is not a law office, so we have kind of a different dress code here. But I was with Kylie before. I gave her like this little present of a little top, and I knew she wouldn't wear it at work because when she put it on, it's very form-fitting. Her body's gorgeous, and it looked sexy. So she tried it on for a minute, and then she took it right off. She'll wear it like near her house. But my question was, do women still dress sexy? Is it okay for women to dress sexy? Or have we made it like now that women are equal in the workplace, we have to dress equally too, which is a shame. I come to work in, you know, things that are not just feminine, but sometimes, you know, a little edgy.
0: Is this a hot take that in the past 30 years?
1: Right.
0: Men have become less masculine,
1: mm-hmm.
0: and women have become less feminine.
1: Not a doubt in my mind that both of those things are true.
0: Unless you're like a person that wants to be a man or wants to be a woman, right. then they go all out.
1: Right.
0: You know?
1: Listen, you ever see, you can tell in a second, and again, this is a radio station, we have Jen Ursillo.
0: Yeah.
1: She dresses sexy.
0: She does.
1: And she is sexy. So... Jen, if you're listening, just want you to know I'm calling you out. Now, if she worked at a law firm, it would probably be looked down upon. But I think that it's actually empowering for a woman to just wear what she wants, show what she wants, not show what she doesn't want. So I want to talk to women and men, if they agree with me, that we have told women what to wear for too long already.
0: Yeah.
1: See, for men, there's no... You guys don't have all these choices, right? If it's a formal workplace, you're wearing a jacket or tie or maybe just a jacket
0: Nobody
1: with
0: wears
1: no
0: ties.
1: Tie.
0: Yeah.
1: I don't know, in law firms, are they wear ties? I don't know. But I just don't think there needs to be a dress code anywhere in the work world.
0: You know, when
1: anywhere.
0: Town Square first bought the station and we would have meetings and I would wear a tie to a meeting, they say, oh, we don't do ties.
1: Yeah.
0: And I don't know anybody in this company that's ever worn a tie.
1: No, Town Square is very...
0: I think they started the trend with just the jacket and a nice shirt, you know, unbuttoned at the top.
1: Or like a suit and no tie.
0: Yeah.
1: Sometimes they do the suit and no tie. But so I think that do dress codes matter anymore in the workplace? And what do you wear? 1-800-283-101.5. Around here, the women, if they want to dress sexy, and I think there are a lot of very attractive women in this building... I just saw a bunch of salespeople come out. They were all the women were wearing something that could be considered sexy. It's summertime.
0: Yeah.
1: Showing legs, showing.

0: showing arms, in some cases showing cleavage, and good for you.
1: Cleavage used to be seen much more than it is today.
0: It is, but that's why I said when I saw our sales manager walking, I was like, good for her.
1: Right.
0: She looks good. Show it, you know?
1: You know how we have the rerun channel on in here? And
0: yeah.
1: So Bewitched was just on. And that era, early 70s, wherever it might be. And it makes me think about this fifth grade teacher I had. Mrs. Champion, and she was a great teacher.
0: She was a champion.
1: Well, I'm saying I have my class pictures of her wearing a miniskirt, you know,
0: right,
1: as a teacher.
0: Right, of course.
1: And it was totally acceptable.
0: Ms.
1: It was
0: Flood
1: fine.
0: Did.
1: Women, you know, showed off what they had, but in a tasteful way.
0: Okay, so since we have more choice in clothing than you guys do, is it okay for us to wear sexy things to work? 1-800-283-101.5 and... Our app chat, of course, is open. And what do you wear to work? Is there a dress code where you work? I know. I think everybody here at the radio station, no dress code. For some people, I guess salespeople kind of have a code, but they made it themselves.
1: I used to be funny about wearing shorts to work when I was in management. And now that I'm not, you know, today is like a meeting day. So Monday and Wednesday, meeting day. So I'll wear long pants. I'll probably wear shorts tomorrow. I'm definitely going to wear shorts on the Asbury Park boardwalk on Friday.
0: But guess what? When we first started in this business, and I know you remember this, the morning guy, at least, I think everybody on the air wore a tie. Every man on the air wore a tie.
1: Yeah. So the guys that did like the news in New York or whatever up until like, you know, my buddy Wayne at WCBS.
0: Yeah,
1: they only went off the air a few years ago. And up to a few years ago, he was still wearing a tie to work every
0: day. You're kidding.
1: For being on the radio.
0: I didn't know. Oh, so I knew it was like that when I first started in radio, but I didn't know they still did that over there. I guess New York or whatever. I'll never forget the first time I was ever on a professional radio station in Long Branch at Oldies 107.1. And I walk in. And I had only been on college radio where we, you know, wore ripped jeans.
1: Yeah, t-shirt.
0: And I walked in and they're introducing me to the morning guy, Jeff Rafter.
1: Oh.
0: And he's in a suit and tie. And I'm like, what does this guy have a funeral to go to? Like, I couldn't figure out why he was dressed like that.
1: Eric Scott would dress that way every day.
0: Oh, yeah?
1: Up until recently. He still wears a jacket to work every day, but he doesn't wear the tie anymore.
0: He wears a jacket every day?
1: Yeah, I mean, when I see him, he has a jacket on.
0: I didn't know that.
1: Or he uses it when he's on Jersey thing sometimes.
0: That's so funny.
1: Maybe it's not every day, but he's probably still the best dressed guy in the building.
0: He is. He's a very good dresser. I always tell him that. All right, so it's 1:18. We're asking, do you have a dress code where you work? And what do you wear? Especially summertime, for women, just wear what you want. Are you allowed to? 1-800-283-101.5 is our phone number. We'll get to your calls in a minute. And also, don't forget, our app chat open for your comments. We'd love to hear from you. 1:18, here's New Jersey Fast Traffic.
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11: Now, a check on New Jersey fast traffic.
12: Still 45 minutes upstairs at the George Washington Bridge due to construction. 3 lanes are closed. Cars and buses head to the lower level. You can head to the Lincoln Tunnel. That's moving well. Holland Tunnel still sluggish. 1 lane is open. Coming from the Lincoln Tunnel, traffic from 495 West is diverted onto 3 westbound because the eastern spur is closed on the turnpike northbound. And 3 West is jammed with only the left lane open due to construction through Sea Caucus. 78 westbound repairs, exit 48 to 44. Delays have gotten much better. Northbound express lanes have the parkway, road work at 120. Outer Bridge Crossing has work each way. Gothels Bridge has work to New Jersey. Cross the Delaware, Tacony-Palmyra Bridge going up for marine traffic. Next report in 15 minutes, New Jersey 101.5.
13: New Jersey 101.5 instant weather, partly to mostly cloudy overnight. There might be a stray shower, lows in the mid-60s. Very warm and humid Thursday. Will be windy with clouds and some sun. A couple of showers during the morning and midday hours. Maybe a heavier thunderstorm later on with highs in the upper 80s to near 90. But the humidity drops Friday, and for the weekend, it'll be nice with some sunshine and highs mostly in the low 80s. I'm meteorologist Brian Thompson.
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15: Well, with Kyle is not here. He's enjoying a nice vacation.
16: Should we have them
15: in Poland.
16: Re-record it and say without Kyle?
15: Yeah. We'll get rid of that tomorrow and Friday.
16: Without Kyle.
15: Yeah.
16: So we're talking about dress codes in the workplace. And ever since things have become more, I don't know how to put this. The only thing I'm going to say is politically correct.
15: Yeah.
16: Women have started to cover up a little more, dress a little bit more like men. And there's a couple of comments on our app chat that I want to get to. But first I want to ask.
15: We've become more prudish, right?
16: A little more prudish. So I want to ask, what is it that you wear, male or female? Is there still a dress code where you work? I think a lot of places are very hesitant to impose dress codes, EJ, because that's like somebody's creativity, somebody's self-image. And I, first in tech, forget about it. Like my son works in tech. Everybody's in a graphic t-shirt and jeans. Like yeah. That's what they wear. I don't think anybody in tech has a dress code. Here at the radio station, any creative industry, you wear whatever you want. But there are still places, I think, that have dress codes. So do you still have a dress code and what do you wear? Women, it's summer. Do you still show your shoulders, show your cleavage? 1-800-283-101.5. So somebody wrote this on our app chat. I think being able to dress sexy and showing off your body proudly has been turned down from the larger insecure women. This person is trying to say that it was fat, ugly women that championed the idea of not dressing sexy in work anymore. But I don't think that that's true. I think that it's feminism and that whole movement of like, let's be like men that did it. And I granted, there are people out there who did not appreciate a compliment. There are women who did not like if somebody said to you, hey, you look good in that, your butt looks good in that. So there are those people. But most women I know would either not care, just brush it off, or be flattered.
15: You know what I feel funny about? Like, I know people lose weight in different ways now. You know,
16: right.
15: Exercise, GLP-1, or whatever. But when you haven't seen anybody in a while, and you see them, and they look great, and you know that they put some work into looking great.
16: Right.
15: I used to not feel funny about it, say, hey, you look great. Yeah, what have you been up to? What have you been doing?
16: Right.
15: You've been working out. You look like you've been... And the thing is, I've lost weight before, and I know the work that goes into that.
16: Right, right.
15: And I like to... To me, being acknowledged for good work is more important than being given monetarily reward. You know,
16: yeah.
15: I need that. I need to hear that. And maybe that's why we're on the radio, because we need to hear that acknowledgement.
16: Right, right.
15: And that praise. And, you know, sometimes I need... Hey, just want to let you know... You know, you look great. Or if I'm complimenting somebody on Facebook, you know, or whatever, social media, and they look great. And I don't want to be inappropriate saying, hey, you look great. I'll just say, hey, great picture. You know what I mean?
16: That's so uncomfortable. That's so sad.
15: But we should be able to compliment how people
16: look. Of course
15: we
16: should.
15: Because we put effort into how we look.
16: I know. That's why I always laughed from women who said, stop, you know, don't look at me, you know, stop complimenting me on my looks. It's only looks and it's all superficial. Well, then why do you put on makeup and why are you wearing a dress that fits you like that?
15: Yeah.
16: So there's a lot of, I think, hypocrisy in that too. But Wisco says on our app chat, feminism has made women less feminism. I'm sorry, less feminine.
15: Yes. And society has made men less masculine. Bill wrote something on the website about he really approved of the event that just happened on the White House lawn. What was it, UFC or whatever
16: they call it?
15: That is a supportive in masculinity. You know, it encourages like the culture of strong men, which we're really lacking.
16: Yep.
15: Because men in general have gotten a little wimpier over the years.
16: I mean, I have to agree with you on that. I didn't know Spadia wrote that.
15: He wrote that. He approved of that event in D.C. and said that it's good for our society to show strong men.
16: Yeah, I agree with you. 1-800-283-101.5. So what do you wear to work? That's our question. Can you wear whatever you want? Or do they give you a dress code? Is there such a thing as a dress code anymore at work? 1-800-283-101.5. Our app chat is open for your comments too. More coming up from Judy and EJ. That's us right after this.
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17: You only get one. President Trump says he signed the memo of understanding negotiated with Iran, confirming that to reporters after a dinner at Versailles Palace in France as the G7 summit wrapped up. The White House says the memorandum's now in effect, and that it includes the reopening of the Strait of Hormuz and easing of financial restrictions against Iran and expectations moving forward regarding discussions about the country's nuclear program. Tropical storm Arthur is soaking the Gulf Coast. The system's packing maximum sustained winds of 40 miles an hour. The National Hurricane Center in Miami predicts the primary threat is not wind, but life-threatening flash flooding. Arthur's forecast to grind further inland over the southeastern U.S. before nearing the Carolinas on Friday. Manhattan's gearing up for the biggest parade in New York City's history, as the NYPD says millions are expected to attend Thursday's championship parade for the New York Knicks. Legends Walt Frazier and Patrick Ewing are expected to be part of the procession. I'm Scott Carr.
18: And we're live here outside the Perez family home, just waiting for the... And there they go. Almost on time this morning. 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
11: Now, here comes New Jersey fast traffic.
12: Watch for a crash on the Atlantic City Expressway. It's westbound east of the Pleasantville Toll Plaza. The left lane is closed. And in Galloway, we have got a downed pole. Route 9 South is closed before Kings Highway because of it. Route 9 South and Old Bridge road work right in the vicinity of Old Bridge Matawan Road. Garden State Parkway Express Lane repairs. Northbound near 120, southbound near 116. 78 West has road work, 48 to 44. Most of your delays are gone. Northbound Eastern Spur of the Turnpike is closed. 3 West is down to just the far left lane through Secaucus. And again, we still see some delays there. Across the Hudson, 30 minutes upstairs at the George. 3 lanes closed. Cars and buses head to the lower level. Export in 15 minutes. New Jersey, 101.5.
13: New Jersey 101.5 instant weather, partly to mostly cloudy overnight. There might be a stray shower. Lows will be in the mid-60s. Windy on Thursday, very warm and humid with clouds and some sunshine. There will be a couple of showers around during the morning and midday hours. Maybe a heavier thunderstorm in the afternoon. Highs will be in the upper 80s to near 90. Then less humid with some sun for Friday and the weekend. I'm meteorologist Brian Thompson.
14: 69 degrees across New Jersey.
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15: Dress codes at work. Over the years, Judy, in my 48 years in radio, it's always been, you know, you're a DJ or whatever, talk show host, you show up with jeans and a t-shirt or whatever. Some days you got to dress up a little bit. If you're in management, you know, it's a whole different game.
16: Right.
15: At least it used to be. You used to have to wear a collared shirt. But we used to be sent these promotional items when I worked at a music station. And in the early 80s, I don't know if anybody remembers Pia Zadora. Do you remember Pia Zadora?
16: Of course.
15: She was an actress and a singer or whatever, but she played up that whole sex symbol thing.
16: Yeah.
15: And we were sent these Pia Zadora t-shirts when I worked at WPST. And I figured sent to the radio station, I can wear this. And, you know, I wasn't the best about doing my laundry. So, this is clean.
16: You're still not, I think I remember.
15: Well, no, I do it once a week now. Once a week. And I am washing my sheets and my sheets and my towels a little more. But anyway, I wore this Pia Zadora t-shirt to work one day. And I walked in the back door of the station and the general manager and the program director were having a talk as soon as I walked in. And the general manager, a guy named Johnny Morris, he's passed. But grew to be close with him. I think Dennis was actually went out with one of his daughters at one point many, many years ago.
16: That's so funny.
15: And Johnny had a place on Long Beach Island, and he would invite me to it. But in this case, I showed up with a Pia Zadora t-shirt of her wearing like this thong string bikini. And he gave me a look, didn't say anything to me, but talked to the boss, Tom Taylor, and he had to talk to me about it. Apparently, you can't wear chicks in bikinis to work on t-shirts.
16: That's really funny because I don't know if you remember, but when we first moved into this building in the early 2000s,
15: yeah,
16: there used to be a local newspaper called the Trentonian, and they had a Page Three girl. And Page Three girls were just girls in bikinis, hot local girls who would send their picture in, and the Trentonian would print them. A lot of newspapers did it back then.
15: Yeah, I remember that.
16: I used to collect those.
15: Isn't that what Page Six turned? Whatever, I think it was on Page Six, and was that the Daily News that has Page Six or whatever?
16: Post.
15: The Post.
16: Yeah.
15: But I think it used to be a hot chick on Page Six.
16: Maybe. I don't remember, but I do. Probably. So Page Three was the bikini girl. I collected all of the bikini girls, and I put them up all over my cubicle when the hosts used to have cubicles out here in this, you know, work area.
15: Right.
16: Not only did nobody say anything, but everybody would come by and give their votes to which girl was the hottest. It was like a game. And can you imagine in those days, the PD, well, any program director we had, or you were the program director, but I mean, any GM or whatever would just walk by and vote also. Nobody.
15: Yeah,
16: was way before all of this stuff started.
15: Not that I'm competing.
16: No.
15: I did something a little worse than that.
16: Tell me.
15: So back in the 90s, we would have these bonfires in our backyard. First Saturday night in June, we called it the burn party. And we told people just to bring something in, you know, if you wanted to burn it in a cathartic kind of way.
16: Right.
15: Just whatever it might be. Maybe you paid off your house, you wanted to pay off, whatever it was.
16: Right.
15: Chris Knight brought all these building materials because he had just remodeled his house. And then at one point, after alcohol kicked in, women started taking off their bras and they threw them into the fire. So the fire burns all the way down to ashes. And then, you know, you're cleaning things up and I'm raking it out and they're underwired.
16: All the wires.
15: So I took the wires out and I mashed them up and I put them on a piece of paper at work. I was working at WIP. And I put them on, I said, name these underwires. And try to, because I had a lot of friends I worked with there. I didn't get in trouble for it. People thought
16: that's
15: it was funny.
16: So funny. Well, I don't even think they make underwires out of metal anymore.
15: Well, these are metal. This is like 1998, 97.
16: So I'm trying to think. Well, I'm not wearing a wire today, so I can't. But underwires now, I think, are just like a pliable, like plastic, like a soft, maybe pliable. I don't know. Actually, I really don't know. Maybe it is wire. I don't know.
15: Yeah, name that underwire. People were pretty good at guessing.
16: So funny. Well, there. I don't believe that dress codes exist too much in today's society, but I'm going to tell you, this is what ChatGPT says. Google and many tech companies have absolutely no dress code beyond cleanliness, safety requirements, hygiene, whatever. Startups, no matter what industry, usually very casual unless meeting clients. Warehouses and fulfillment centers, dresses based on safety, not appearance. Delivery services and gig work, except where you need a uniform.
15: Yeah.
16: Auto repair shops, obviously, they're not going to make you come in ties. Although, when you go to an auto dealer, those guys are dressed.
15: Well, you're talking about the salespeople.
16: Yeah, the salespeople.
15: Yeah, they usually have one of those staff shirts on. They're like polo shirts. It's got the little logo on
16: exactly.
15: it.
16: Exactly.
15: Yeah.
16: Landscaping companies, obviously. Construction companies, except for safety gear. Farms and agricultural businesses. And then they list some creative fields such as TV, radio, graphic design, video production, and game development. And then, obviously, remote work companies where employees rarely meet clients in person. What, they're going to give me a dress code for my basement where I'm sitting there? No. So these are all the places that don't have dress codes.
15: I think it's funny when people work from home and they have a meeting and it's an executive level meeting and, you know, the guys have shorts on, but then they also have like a collared shirt and a jacket and they might be in bare feet. I've never ever worked from home.
16: That's so funny.
15: Yeah. Maybe I'll start.
16: Okay. So we got some comments here. Hi guys. Page Six, the girl in the bikini Trentonian.
15: Oh.
16: I thought it was Page Three.
15: Okay.
16: I got mixed. I got confused.
15: Well, maybe the New York paper has a page, right?
16: New York paper has Page Six.
15: Oh, so the Trentonian had a Page Six.
16: But I guess the
15: page But I remember six, there was always a hot chick on it.
16: Yeah.
15: Yeah. Can I say that? Hot chick?
16: I think you can.
15: Okay.
16: To make things fair, EJ should wear a crop top and short shorts for the event on Friday. Oh, because we have our
15: live
16: broadcast.
15: I do have running shorts that might be. What did you buy? The shorts you bought Kyle, were they like 5-inch.
16: Shoot, I think I was supposed to buy you a pair also.
15: Doesn't matter.
16: Lululemon, 5-inch.
15: So I think I have running shorts, and my wife never felt comfortable with me wearing them, but they were like 3-inch.
16: That's really...
15: But I would not look at... I'm not running anymore, so yeah. I put a few pounds on, so...
16: But if you were still running, she wouldn't feel comfortable with you wearing them?
15: It was a lot of leg.
16: But runners show a lot of leg.
15: Yeah. I mean, less... You ever see pictures of old runners or videos of old runners?
16: Yeah, they were in like a bathing suit bottom.
15: Yeah.
16: They were practically... tighty-whities.
15: Yeah. When I bought them, I didn't know they were 3-inch. I just bought shorts. And then when I put them on, it's like, woo! If I were in slightly better shape, I'd still wear them. I will not wear them to Asbury Park. I'll just have I'll probably have just my bathing suit on because I'm going to take a dip on Friday.
16: Okay, well, just so you know, the listeners are requesting that you do.
15: Okay.
16: A surprising trend is that many workplaces now say things like, dress for your day, or, I knew that this would happen.
15: Yeah.
16: Because if you tell people this is a dress code, they're going to be like, well, you're stifling my creativity, or this is part of my culture. I have to wear this.
15: HR issue.
16: Exactly. So now the new trend is workplaces say things like dress for your day or dress appropriately for your role and meetings instead of having a detailed dress code. That usually means jeans are fine unless you're meeting clients or attending important events. So there are no longer things like casual Friday, summer business casual, or remote work dress codes. Basically, it's kind of like, I think I told you, my son works in a business where there's PTO unlimited. They trust you to make the right decisions.
15: And they're the type of the people that you want working for you.
16: Exactly.
15: And if they take advantage, then you get rid of them.
16: So I guess here at New Jersey 101.5, they trust us to wear the right thing, EJ, because nobody ever got mad at me when I wore my Pia Zadora t-shirt.
15: Maybe I'll wear the wrong thing on Friday.
16: The only place they still have you dressing in a dress code are law, finance, and executive settings. And even there, a lot of places do not require a tie anymore, interestingly, even in law offices. All right, we're going to take a quick break because we do have to check on the traffic. This is the Judy and EJ show. We'll get some more calls if you want after this. And I want to read a couple of quick messages on our app chat. If you want to make a phone call, we're talking about dress codes. What do you wear to work? 1-800-283-101.5 is our phone number. Your call's next, 148. Here's New Jersey Fast Trap.
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20: Father's Day this weekend, and Americans are expected to spend big. The National Retail Federation predicts a record $27.9 billion will be spent on Daddy-O this weekend. Some of the most popular gifts include gift cards and special outings. SpaceX is now the fourth largest U.S. company. Shares in Elon Musk's rocket builder surged another 10% this week as its market cap surpassed Microsoft with a $2.4 trillion valuation. SpaceX also soared past Amazon following its record-breaking IPO last Friday. Still, SpaceX is well short of Apple, the third largest U.S. company with a market value of more than $4 trillion. If you're wondering what's for dinner, experts now say ordering fast food on a delivery app can run almost as much as a casual restaurant meal. Tammy Trujillo breaks it down.
21: New data from restaurant pricing firm Revenue Management Solutions says those apps can turn a $10 fast food combo into a $27 order. The firm says fast food prices on apps often run 15 to 20% to 30% higher than they do at the counter. And that's before service fees, delivery charges, and the tip get stacked on top. The company says the add-ons wipe out the savings that make fast food feel inexpensive in the first place.
20: Renting costs less than buying in most big U.S. cities, but the savings depends on where you live. Realtor.com says rents fell for the 34th straight month in May, but they are still 17% higher than before the pandemic. Data from the real estate platform puts Austin, Texas at the top for renters, saving the most compared with buying a starter home. In San Jose, California,

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6: Watch for a crash on the Atlantic City Expressway. It's westbound east of the Pleasantville Toll Plaza. The left lane is closed. And in Galloway, we have got a downed pole. Route 9 South is closed before Kings Highway because of it. Route 9 South and Old Bridge road work right in the vicinity of Old Bridge Matawan Road. Garden State Parkway express lane repairs. Northbound near 120, southbound near 116. 78 West has road work, 48 to 44. Most of your delays are gone. Northbound Eastern Spur, the turnpike is closed. 3 West is down to just the far left lane through Secaucus. And again, we still see some delays there. Across the Hudson, 30 minutes upstairs at the George. 3 lanes closed. Cars and buses head to the lower level. Next report in 15 minutes. New Jersey, 101.5.
7: New Jersey 101.5 instant weather. Some clouds overnight, maybe a stray shower, lows in the mid-60s. Then a very warm and humid day Thursday. It will be windy at times with clouds and some sun. We'll have a couple of showers and perhaps even eventually a heavier thunderstorm heading into the afternoon. Highs will be in the upper 80s to near 90. And the humidity drops and we'll see some sunshine Friday and for Saturday and Sunday. I'm meteorologist Brian Thompson.
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10: 1-800-283-101.5. Got a dress code? And do you dress more conservatively now than you did maybe 10 years ago or 20 years ago? People in general are, I think. And the dress codes are maybe, and you don't have to because the dress codes are not as severe as they used to be. I don't get it. 1-800-283-101.5.
11: So people can wear what they want to wear for the most part. But there's some stories here about employees who were tripped up a little bit and had, what did they call that when Janet, a wardrobe malfunction.
10: Nipplegate.
11: An employee stopped by the office after a beach morning, but forgot that day that it was a major client visiting. She was wearing shorts, a tank top, and sandals. Let me see. A worker wore a t-shirt with a joke slogan that seemed funny to friends but offended customers. Oh. The company had to update its dress code afterwards. That's a thing that I could see happening now because...
10: What if you wore a MAGA hat to
11: exactly.
10: work or a t-shirt with Trump's face on it or
11: exactly.
10: blah, blah, blah, whatever it is. I could see... I've heard of dress codes actually where you can't wear t-shirts that have words on them.
11: Yeah, yeah. Which is smart because forget about political, but just people say... T-shirts can say some really disgusting things like...
10: Yeah. Well, you see them on the boardwalk and see
11: Yeah, exactly. That's what I was thinking. Yeah. Like, I don't want to see that. An employee misunderstood an email about a themed team building day and came dressed as a pirate while everybody else simply wore company color shirts. I don't know why this person thought it was a costume day.

0: Okay. An employee, this is really sad. An employee wore light colored pants that became completely see-through under bright office lighting. Several coworkers quietly alerted HR before the employee realized what was happening.
1: Yeah. I wore a Halloween costume once that was a bit revealing. And
0: well, that's what must be why Wisco wrote on our app chat, leg isn't the problem. It's when you start, you know what? I'm not going to say this.
1: Okay. Wow. A filter from Judy Franco. When does that happen?
0: Guess what? I've never heard this expression.
1: Yeah.
0: But it sounds gross to me, so I'm not going to say it.
1: All right. It's in reference to me wearing short shorts?
0: It's just what you got to be careful about. I'll tell you after.
1: Sears catalog. You know that reference.
0: No.
1: There was a Sears catalog where the photographer made a mistake and didn't catch something. And the guy had briefs on, and part of him was...
0: You're kidding.
1: Was dripping out, hanging out.
0: Is that dripping?
1: Well, it is sort of like a teardrop.
0: EJ, is that, I'm just going to ignore that because you brought in the ruiner for that. EJ, is that urban myth?
1: No, I remember the catalog. We would joke about it when I was in high school or grade school or whatever it was. Look at this guy. Some thought maybe it was an imperfection in the photography. Oh. Others thought that maybe it was part of his maleness.
0: That's so funny.
1: Yes.
0: All right. Somebody wrote, hi, Judy. I might have missed it, but I worked for doctors all my adult life. Always a uniform, very easy. I didn't even think of that. Duh. We mentioned every dress code in the entire world.
1: Yeah.
0: And we forgot everybody in the medical world just gets to wear scrubs every day, which is so easy and so comfy.
1: Yeah. You still want the doctor wearing the white coat, even if it's just your GP and you're going for a checkup. And if they just, you know, show up in there in like a, just a shirt and it's not the, you want to see the white coat, gives you a little more confidence.
0: Yeah, for absolutely. And you know, one of them, the short white coat means, did you know the long white coat means you're a student? The short white coat means you're a doctor.
1: I was today years old when I learned that. I didn't know. Like I told you earlier in the week about how the interstate system worked.
0: Yeah, that's right. And yeah. I was today years old when I learned that.
1: Yeah.
0: One more wardrobe malfunction, EJ. A candidate showed up to a corporate bank interview in gym shorts and flip-flops because he asked what the dress code was.
1: Yeah.
0: And he was told the company's casual culture meant anything goes. He did not get the job.
1: You know, I wore a suit. I had an interview with a guy named Larry Berger who used to run WPLJ back in the day.
0: Yes.
1: And I had an interview with him at the Palm in Manhattan on a Saturday afternoon. Oh, yeah. And I thought, well, I'm meeting with a guy from PLJ in New York City. Wore a suit. And yeah. He shows up, you know, jeans and a t-shirt. I felt like such a geek. You know, I didn't get that job. You know who got it over me?
0: Who?
1: Ray Rossi.
0: Are you kidding? What was the job for?
1: It was a production swing guy at PLJ.
0: Oh, my God.
1: Didn't get it. Oh, well.
0: Well, you didn't. So then PLJ and Trader Joe's have something in common.
1: They both wouldn't hire me.
0: Okay, 159, kids. That means we got to get out of here as much as we hate to leave you. But
1: great seeing you today.
0: Thank you. You too. And we leave our listeners in good hands with Dominski and Moore right outside the door. We'll see you tomorrow.
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15: President Trump says he signed the Memorandum of Understanding negotiated with Iran. He confirmed it to reporters while exiting a dinner at the Palace of Versailles in France with President Macron, wrapping up the G7 summit. The White House says that the memorandum is now in effect. It includes the reopening of the Strait of Hormuz, an easing of financial restrictions against Iran, and expectations moving forward regarding discussions on that country's nuclear program. It's not clear if Trump's announcement means the in-person signing planned in Switzerland with Vice President J.D. Vance Friday will still go ahead as planned. Kevin Warsh says he's focused on one thing as the new Federal Reserve chairman.
16: Getting monetary policy right, or as near to it as we can do. That is our North Star.
15: Following the Fed's announcement Wednesday that it's leaving interest rates unchanged, Warsh said the U.S. economy is expanding despite the ongoing Iran war. He said, unlike his predecessor, Jerome Powell, he will not provide long-term rate and economic projections, but will give what he calls medium projections, which he says point toward positive U.S. growth. Investors took note that while Warsh won't speculate on future rate hikes, 9 out of 18 Fed officials saw a hike coming by the end of the year. Tropical Storm Arthur is soaking the Gulf Coast. It's packing maximum sustained winds of 40 miles an hour. and its center has reformed about 10 miles northwest of Galveston, Texas. The National Hurricane Center in Miami predicts that the primary threat is not wind, but life-threatening flash flooding. Arthur is forecast to grind further inland over the southeastern U.S. before nearing the Carolinas on Friday. Wednesday's World Cup action saw games in the U.S., Mexico, and Canada. In the first match of the day, Cristiano Ronaldo and Portugal settled with a 1-1 draw against the Democratic Republic of the Congo in Houston. England then took down Croatia 4-2 in Arlington, Texas. And in Toronto, Ghana beat Panama 1-0. Finally, Uzbekistan fell to Colombia 3-1 in Mexico City. I'm Tammy Trujillo.
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2: Now, a check on New Jersey fast traffic.
26: Watch for a crash on the Atlantic City Expressway. It's westbound east of the Pleasantville Toll Plaza. The left lane is closed. And in Galloway, we have got a downed pole. Route 9 South is closed before Kings Highway because of it. Route 9 South and Old Bridge road work right in the vicinity of Old Bridge Matawan Road. Garden State Parkway Express Lane repairs. Northbound near 120, southbound near 116. 78 West has road work, 48 to 44. Most of your delays are gone. Northbound Eastern Spur, the turnpike is closed. 3 West is down to just the far left lane through Secaucus. And again, we still see some delays there. Across the Hudson, 30 minutes upstairs at the George. 3 lanes closed. Cars and buses head to the lower level. Next report in 15 minutes, New Jersey 101.5.
27: New Jersey 101.5 instant weather, partly to mostly cloudy overnight. There might be a stray shower, lows in the mid-60s. Very warm and humid Thursday. Will be windy with clouds and some sun. A couple of showers during the morning and midday hours. Maybe a heavier thunderstorm later on with highs in the upper 80s to near 90. But the humidity drops Friday, and for the weekend, it'll be nice with some sunshine and highs mostly in the low 80s. I'm meteorologist Brian Thompson.
28: 69 degrees across New Jersey.
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33: The North calls this a sub, while the South calls it a hoagie. The North calls this Taylor Ham, and the South calls it pork roll.
34: Hey, you talking about Jersey? Me and my friends are from Jersey.
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0: It's Dominski and Moore on New Jersey 101.5.
1: Hello. Hey, it's Dominski and Moore. I'm Jeff Dominski.
2: I'm Kylie Moore.
1: How you doing? We have a lot of things that we're going to be getting around to talking about today. One of them, the more serious thing, is out of the news. Rick is going to have a story about this at the bottom of the news about yet another death on one of these e-bikes. We're going to talk about e-bikes because did you hear about the woman getting slapped because she told the guy on the e-bike to slow down and the guy ends up slapping her?
2: That was
1: making news today, and the new rules are coming up very soon, and I really wonder the types of people that are whizzing around on e-bikes if they're really going to comply or not. But that's one of the several things we're going to be talking about today. Anyway, what'd you watch last night? I asked you three times already.
2: Ooh, what did I watch last night? Ob's Jeopardy. And then,
1: is OBS really a time saver?
2: Yeah.
1: Yeah, okay.
2: I mean, it took you more time to say that than it took me to say, obviously. Uh-huh. And then I revisited The Pit.
1: So no Gilmore Girls last night. No Gilmore Girls.
2: No, I mean, don't tempt me with a good time, but right. No, I just did not happen to watch it last night.
1: How often would you say you watch Gilmore Girls?
2: Oh. Ooh.
1: I mean, I know that you've seen every episode and you've seen them multiple times and you probably know them like the back of your hand.
2: 100%.
1: Right. But there are just certain shows that people will still go back and just watch, like a comfort show or just an old friend or a nostalgia thing.
2: Yeah. Gilmore Girls, famously a comfort show. But I don't know, maybe once a week, once every 2 weeks.
1: When you watch it, what do you watch it on?
2: Well, previously Netflix.
1: Ah! So you know about the Netflix thing.
2: Oh.
1: That's why, yeah.
2: Oh, I know. And
1: yep.
2: I went through the same thing with this news cycle as I do anytime like Wi-Fi goes out. I'm like, well, how am I going to watch the Gilmore Girls? And then I remember that I've had the box set of DVDs for 20 years.
1: Well, Netflix has announced, and they announced this on formerly known as Twitter. They announced it on X this week that Gilmore Girls will not be available for streaming any longer.
2: But it will be on Hulu.
1: How are we going to get by?
2: If you need to borrow the DVDs, Jeff, I've got them. Don't mock. This is a great show.
1: No. You know what? I have actually, because you talked about it so much, just a handful. But I did actually watch a handful of those. And actually, I would never watch it. But actually, there's like some funny stuff in some of those.
2: It's very fast-paced. It's quick-witted. It's very good.
1: Now, the way they made the announcement was so dramatic, which I think is very fitting for people who are devotees of Gilmore Girls.
2: Mm-hmm.
1: This is the way they made the announcement that Gilmore Girls would not be on Netflix anymore. They said, is it a show? It's a lifestyle. It's a religion. We are sorry to say that Gilmore Girls seasons 1-7 will be leaving Netflix in the U.S. on June 30th.
2: Okay.
1: Raising a cup of coffee to every fan who visited Star Hollows with us.
2: Stars
1: Hollow.
2: The first.
1: What did I say?
2: Star Hollows, I think.
1: Oh, did I?
2: Unless I misheard. Anyway. Hey, another good show. But, okay. It's not dramatic. That's a reference.
1: What is? It's a lifestyle. It's a religion?
2: Yeah.
1: Oh, is it? To what? One of the lines in the Gilmore Girls?
2: Yes.
1: Like I'm supposed to know that.
2: Well, if you're a gilly like me.
1: Well, I'm clearly not.
2: Yeah, that's Lorelai and Rory talking to Dean.
1: Oh, God.
2: Rory's first boyfriend.
1: See, no,
2: it's a lifestyle. It's a religion.
1: Right. Okay. Well, no, I didn't know. But then here's what's funny. Later in this article that I'm reading, luckily for fans of the comedy drama, all 7 seasons of Gilmore Girls are still available to stream on both Disney Plus and Hulu. Now, I understand that not everybody's got every streaming service. I understand that. But, you know, if Gilmore Girls were really that high quality, wouldn't Netflix have struck an exclusivity deal? I mean, you could just get this horror of a show from any source. Come on, how good could it be?
2: I actually am kind of I'm going to get in the weeds here.
1: Yeah.
2: I am confused about it leaving Netflix because the reboot was a Netflix exclusive.
1: I don't know.
2: So I don't know if the...
1: Maybe they're embarrassed by it.
2: If the 2016 reboot, A Year in the Life, is still going to be on Netflix, but not the first seven seasons?
1: Maybe because it was so bad that they just want to disassociate now? I don't know.
2: I mean...
1: Was the reboot bad?
2: It was not good.
1: Yeah, see? Yeah, there you go.
2: I was just happy to be back in Stars Hollow.
1: Okay, but just for fun, before we get to anything serious today, I want to ask... old TV shows and just anything that is not on the air anymore. So, I mean, this could just be it only went off the air 2 or 3 years ago, okay?
2: Oh.
1: Or it could be something from 40 years ago. It could be freaking like Trev always talking about the show that was on before any of us in the building were even alive, I think.
2: Honeymooners?
1: Honeymooners. Oh, my God. He just loves Honeymooners.
2: Steve loves his Honeymooners.
1: Right, right. So it could be as old as that or you know, as recent as, I don't know, what just went off. Game of Thrones
2: Succession.
1: Was even several. Oh, there you go. Succession. Okay, there you go. That's a better example. But what is an old TV show that you can still always go back and watch, even if you know it almost by heart, like you know it like the back of your hand, but for some reason you can still enjoy watching old episodes of it? Anybody have a show like that that they could still always go back and watch? I don't go out of my way to look for it, but honestly, there's only one show that I can think of that if it's on, I will sit down and I will watch it.
2: Ooh.
1: But really, any other show, I don't think that I would do this with. What, you're going to try to guess what it is?
2: I have a guess, but I don't think it's correct.
1: You'll probably be right. Go ahead.
2: Well, I was going to say Arrested Development.
1: No.
2: Because I know we both like that show.
1: Yeah, yeah, yeah. Oh, yeah. And there's many shows that I like. But once I'm done with a show, I'm usually just done with the show. It would be rare for me to go back and watch reruns. There's only one. It's
2: okay.
1: A sitcom.
2: I'm going to be mad. I'm going to be mad when you say it because I'm going to be like, I knew it.
1: Doom, doom, doom, doom.
2: Seinfeld?
1: Yes. Yes. If a Seinfeld is on, I will almost always just go, oh, okay. I'll just sit down. Deal me in.
2: I would have guessed Curb before Seinfeld. So you know what? I'm not bad.
1: Yeah, I'm not going to see Curb, though, because, I mean, well, it's finally done anyway. You know what? Curb, I might. But wasn't that an HBO exclusive?
2: I believe so,
1: yeah,
2: but
1: yeah,
2: you're the bigger Curb fan
1: yeah,
2: than I am.
1: Well, I don't have HBO, so unless...
2: good riddance.
1: Yeah, exactly. So unless it's showing somewhere else.
2: So just give it a Larry David.
1: Yeah, either way. And anything with Larry David, I will probably watch. Put it that way, because he was the mastermind behind Seinfeld. He was the real talent behind Seinfeld, in my opinion. But anyway, so what is an old TV show like that you can always sit down and have a watch? 1-800-283-101.5.
2: 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Here's Fast Traffic.
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0: Now, here comes New Jersey Fast Traffic.
23: The Atlantic City Expressway accident was cleared, but Route 9 South is still closed north of Kings Highway in Galloway Township, and this is because of a down pole and wires. George Washington Bridge delays have gotten a lot better, but it's still about 15 minutes to get across. Just one lane is open on that upper level. Cars and buses head downstairs. Next report in 15 minutes on New Jersey 101.5.
24: New Jersey 101.5 instant weather, partly to mostly cloudy overnight. There might be a stray shower. Lows will be in the mid-60s. Windy on Thursday, very warm and humid with clouds and some sunshine. There will be a couple of showers around during the morning and midday hours. Maybe a heavier thunderstorm in the afternoon. Highs will be in the upper 80s to near 90. Then less humid with some sun for Friday and the weekend. I'm meteorologist Brian Thompson.
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1: See, I couldn't.
2: Couldn't?
1: I could watch a scene, but I couldn't go back and sit down and watch an episode.
2: I'm sorry, I was not ready for that hot take. Not even like the classics?
1: No.
2: Camp Krusty? March versus the Monorail?
1: Why does that surprise you when I said I'm almost always done with the show once I've seen the show? Why would that surprise you about The Simpsons then?
2: Because I'm so the opposite of that.
1: Because you love The Simpsons.
2: I'm a deep rewatcher. You know
1: right.
2: that.
1: Yeah.
2: TV shows or movies.
1: And that's what I want to know is who does that. I mean, I am at. Hey, reruns exist for a reason, you know?
2: Mm-hmm.
1: Like out of New York, Channel 9, Channel 11, what would they be without all those old TV shows? I mean, that was their staple for years. So, yeah. But, like, then you got shows like, at least that one's more of a classic. What about something like, do you remember that TV show Family Matters with Steve Urkel?
25: Did I do that?
2: Yeah.
1: Like, who's watching that? Who's actually sitting down? I mean, is it just the unemployed, the unwashed? Like, who's watching? No, really. Like, who's watching that? Did you fall and you can't get up and that's why it's left on and you happen to be a Nielsen family member?
2: See, I can't throw shade because I rewatch Full House.
1: Oh, my. Okay.
2: Am I saying it's a good show? No.
1: Then what are you doing?
2: Am I saying I've rewatched it several times?
1: What are you doing with your life? Come on. What are you doing?
2: I deeply need comfort.
1: 1-800-283-101.5. What is an old TV show that you can still watch a million times over?
2: John in Mount Laurel, you're on New Jersey 101.5.
3: Hey, guys.
2: Hey.
3: Yeah, for me, I mean, it's an easy answer. It's going to be The Sopranos.
2: Oh, how many times do you think you've seen it?
3: Honestly, I started watching it when I was probably 16.
1: Mm-hmm.
3: So I'm not even joking when I'd say maybe 10 to 15.
2: I don't think that's that crazy. I think you and I have similar watches, John.
1: And I think I remember you're a young guy. So in other words, you never even watched it first run, right?
3: I'd sometimes, because I was fortunate enough to have HBO in my room when I was younger.
1: Right.
3: I would like tune it on and just kind of not understand what was happening at all.
1: Oh, but then you I got you. But when you were 16.
3: Yeah, it was kind of like the seed was planted. And so then when I was 16, I'm like, let me see what this is all about. And I'm like, oh, this is awesome.
1: Okay, I'm gonna ask a really dumb question because I should know this, but I don't. Do you watch it? Do you have like this on DVD? Because where is it available? They don't reshow it on HBO, do they?
3: So if I have like YouTube TV and I have HBO on there, or I have Max or whatever on there, and I can watch it anytime I want. But when I was 17, for Christmas, I got the box set.
1: So even that way, yeah. TV is so freaking confusing anymore. It's like you're watching. Wait, now, what is it called? But yet you're watching it through YouTube channel? Max, what?
3: Yeah, YouTube. It's like I have YouTube TV, kind of, and you can subscribe to different channels.
1: Right.
3: And one of them I got was HBO Max, so I can watch anything that's on HBO.
1: Okay, so HBO Max through YouTube TV. Is there no HBO Max unto itself?
3: I don't understand
1: how TV 100%. Even works anymore. I swear to God. I have no idea how TV works anymore.
2: That's why
1: it's ridiculous.
2: You can pry my DVDs from my cold, dead hands.
1: Right? Anyway.
2: I will hold on to those box sets of Gilmore Girls, The Simpsons, It's Always Sunny in Philadelphia forever.
1: Yeah.
2: John, thank you for calling New Jersey 101.5.
1: Linda in Punxsutawney, you're on New Jersey 101.5.
4: Hi, I'm like you. I don't often agree with you about a lot of things, but I'm not a rewatcher. Like, if I've seen something, I have a really good memory, and I don't like to watch something if I know what's going to happen. But there's a few things I will watch, a few movies, a few series, and one of them is Supernatural.
2: Oh,
4: I
2: abandoned Supernatural. Is it still good?
4: It's over. It's been over for years. But I think because it had so many seasons, you can't possibly remember everything. So there's always one that you're watching. You go, oh, I don't remember this one that much. And so it's not like old news all the time. Like it's, you know, you can watch one and not know what's going to happen because there's like 15 seasons.
2: Yeah, that's why I thought it was still on.
1: All right. Here's an observation. Tell me if I'm wrong. If I were a rewatcher, for people who do rewatch, I feel like drama is easier to rewatch than comedy because I feel like with comedy, I mean, in some ways it's the same as drama, but when you know what joke is coming, it's going to take away from it a little bit, even though I'm the one saying that I can rewatch Seinfeld.
2: Mm.
1: But like, there's something about a truly well-acted dramatic scene. I guess it's the acting difference because most comedy is not going to be probably as skilled with the acting as a drama.
2: Interesting because actors say that comedy is harder to do than drama.
1: I understand that. And I get it. The comedic timing, not everybody can do that. I get it. But as far as just being riveting, I don't know.
2: But then you have your comedies like, and I'm going to bring it up again, Arrested Development, where there are so many different layers to the comedy.
1: Where you're catching things in the background.
2: Yeah,
1: sure.
2: Yeah. Absolutely fruitful.
1: Yeah.
2: Linda, thank you so much for calling New Jersey 101.5.
1: So we're talking about what old TV shows that you can still watch, even if you've seen them a million times. 1-800-283-101.5.
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9: President Trump says he signed the Memorandum of Understanding negotiated with Iran. The White House says that the memorandum is now in effect. It includes the reopening of the Strait of Hormuz, an easing of financial restrictions against Iran, and expectations moving forward regarding discussions on that country's nuclear program. New Federal Reserve Chairman Kevin Warsh says he's focused on getting monetary policy right, following the Fed's announcement Wednesday that it's leaving interest rates unchanged. Warsh said the U.S. economy is expanding despite the ongoing Iran war. Investors took note that while Warsh wouldn't speculate on future rate hikes, 9 out of 18 Fed officials saw a hike coming by the end of the year. Caitlin Clark's getting her own signature Nike shoe this fall. The sportswear giant will release the Caitlin 1 on October 1st. The Indiana Fever star said having her own shoe has been a dream for as long as she can remember. The Caitlin 1 will sell for $140. I'm Tammy Trujillo.
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0: Here's New Jersey Fast Traffic.
23: The Atlantic City Expressway accident was cleared, but Route 9 South is still closed north of Kings Highway in Galloway Township, and this is because of a down pole and wires. George Washington Bridge delays have gotten a lot better, but it's still about 15 minutes to get across. Just one lane is open on that upper level. Cars and buses head downstairs. Next report in 15 minutes on New Jersey 101.5.
24: New Jersey 101.5 instant weather. Some clouds overnight, maybe a stray shower, lows in the mid-60s. Then a very warm and humid day Thursday. It will be windy at times with clouds and some sun. We'll have a couple of showers and perhaps even eventually a heavier thunderstorm heading into the afternoon. Highs will be in the upper 80s to near 90. And the humidity drops, and we'll see some sunshine Friday and for Saturday and Sunday. I'm meteorologist Brian Thompson.
15: 69 degrees across New Jersey.
0: It's the Dominski and Moore Rewind on New Jersey 101.5. This show is pre-recorded with Dominski and Moore. Something that started as a normal conversation is now completely out of control. You're going to want to hear this.
2: Well, this time that's actually true.
1: Yeah, kind of is. Yeah, I was just making a small comment yesterday about how good the fresh paint smelled in the bathroom.
2: Ugh.
1: And yeah, and I got that reaction. And I was like, who doesn't like fresh paint smell? But, eh, we'll see if anybody else... But we want to know, what is a smell that you either really love or really, really can't stand? 1-800-283-101.5.
2: And just because I was mentioning it earlier...
1: Yeah, the skunk?
2: Yes. The user Shiner from Atlantic Highlands wrote in on the app, they love the smell of a stinky skunk. Ugh. Oh, now, potential spam is calling me. No, I'm busy. Talk to me.
1: Now, Shiner is the name?
2: Yes.
1: Shiner. Okay, now Shiner... I wish you could have called in, but that's fine, because I would want to differentiate. Does Shiner love smell of skunk at any distance, or is it only distant skunk? Because the skunk smell I love is when it's off a couple hundred yards away, it's in the woods, it's faint. It's the faint, distant skunk that I love the smell of. If my dog got blasted... Ground zero, you're right there. No, then it's going to be overwhelming. Then it's actually doing what it's meant to do, deter. But if it's just that whiff of far-off skunk, like 100 yards away, it's like a perfume.
2: Couldn't that be said of any smell?
1: I don't think so.
2: You don't want anything to be overwhelming.
1: I mean, a sewage plant 100 yards away? Uh-uh. Still going to be bad, to me. But skunk? Ooh. And I've often joked about this. If they could fashion that into a perfume for women and call it like skunk distant, distant skunk. Find out the French for distant skunk and label it that.
2: Eau de Pepe Le Pew.
1: Huh?
2: Eau de Pepe Le Pew.
1: I don't think that's how you say it. I do not believe that's true.
2: 3 years of French.
1: Yeah. Uh-huh. And it's Pepe Le Pew. It just happens to be Pepe Le Pew, right? Okay.
2: If my studies were to be believed.
1: I'm now going to look it up.
2: Okay.
1: All right. Let's talk to Ted and Watch Young. Hey, Ted, what's up?
14: Hi, how you doing?
1: Hey, how are you, Ted?
14: Hi. My favorite smell is tar.
1: Oh, like when they're laying hot tar?
14: Hot tar.
1: Really?
14: Yeah, back in the 70s, I was a roofer for 13 years, and we worked with hot tar on the roofs. That's about like 600 degrees that I worked with.
2: Oh, goodness.
14: So every time I drive something, I smell the tar. I love it.
2: So it's more of the nostalgia factor rather than the actual smell of what you're smelling?
14: The tar. I love the smell of tar.
2: Ugh. I guess, for you, I'm not going to impede on this.
1: Maybe it's not nostalgic. Maybe it's just, Well, did you love it back then?
14: Sure.
1: You did. Okay, all right. Maybe it's not nostalgic.
14: Oh, yeah. I love the smell. Yeah.
1: Hmm.
14: For 13 years, I worked with it.
1: Did most of those guys hate it? The guys that you worked with, did most of them hate it?
14: Not really.
1: Really? Okay.
14: You learn to love it.
1: Yeah. I guess you kind of need to, right?
2: Yeah, out of necessity. Ted, thank you so much for calling New Jersey 101.5. We appreciate it.
1: By the way, I'm not saying that I'm about to pronounce this right, but in layman French, it would be moufette à loin. Distant skunk. Actually, there's a pronouncer here. Let me see if this works. Hold on.
2: I don't know if I...
1: Wait, hold on.
16: Moufette au loin.
1: Moufette au loin. Oh, that's that.
2: It sounds better when she does it.
1: Yeah, tell me that doesn't sound like a sexy perfume. Moufette au loin. Oh, yeah, baby.
2: The loin is really getting me.
1: Moufette au loin. All right, one more time.
2: Right there, I'd be like,
1: One more time. This is for the guys. Hold on. Here we go. Hey. Where is it? Why is it not playing?
2: Oh, she's being shy.
1: Forget it.
2: Whatever.
1: Yeah.
2: Mike in Frenchtown, you're on New Jersey 101.5.
17: Hi, guys. How are you?
2: Hey, we're good, Mike. So what's a smell that you love or absolutely cannot stand?
17: Well, I'm pretty old. I'm like 72. And back in the day, they didn't used to pick leaves up. So everybody burned them because they you didn't put leaves in a trash can. We used to burn the leaves in the fall when we raked them. Because there was nobody would pick them up. So that smell, I just love that smell of burning leaves.
1: I could see that. I don't know if I've ever really smelled burning leaves because I'm not that. Oh, I don't want to say I'm not that old, but I was never around them.
17: I know. That's what I was going to say. Neither of you are old enough to remember when people used to do that
2: But I feel like I definitely put leaves in like a fire pit.
1: Yeah.
2: I think this is definitely done at Girl Scout camp.
1: Yeah.
2: Is where I lose both of you.
1: Right. Like it feels like I would love it because I love the smell of a fireplace, a fire pit. It seemed like it would be adjacent to that. So I could see that.
17: Kylie, I don't get the car thing at all. Everybody loves that.
1: right. That's what I exactly.
2: Wait. You like the new car smell?
1: Who doesn't?
17: I love the smell of a new car. People crave the smell of a new car.
1: People talk about it like notoriously.
17: Please use car guys. Like there's stuff you can buy to get that smell in your car.
1: Right. Right, because they want to psychologically make you feel like you're not buying a used car.
2: See, I almost want to say that I wish a new car smell would smell like burning leaves because that I actually am nostalgic for.
1: But
2: I would
1: just be over.
2: I would just be panicking that my car's on fire.
1: Exactly. Hey, Mike, real quick, do you like the smell of fresh paint in a room?
17: Yeah.
1: There
17: yeah,
1: you
17: absolutely.
1: Go. See?
17: Yeah.
1: See? I'm not the weirdo this hour.
17: It smells clean. It smells good. It smells clean.
1: Right.
17: You know?
1: Right.
17: Yeah.
1: It smells like a clean slate, fresh possibilities.
17: Yes. Absolutely.
2: You know what, Mike? I like you nonetheless. Thank you so much for calling New Jersey 101.5.
1: All right, we're talking about smells you love, smells you hate. 1-800-283-101.5.
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3: There are now 856 confirmed cases of Ebola in Congo and Uganda, and 198 confirmed deaths in the two countries. That's the latest total in an update given by the CDC. The CDC recommends avoiding non-essential travel to those areas and says the overall risk to Americans and travelers remains low. There are no Ebola cases in the U.S. linked to that outbreak. An American who did test positive for Ebola doing humanitarian work in Congo has fully recovered. That smooth, icy taste in some vapes could harm your heart.
4: New research from the University of Louisville says WS23, a lab-made cooling chemical used to make vapes feel smoother, made mice's hearts beat off rhythm three times as often. It also made stressed human heart cells beat slower, then recharge faster for the next beat. Researchers say vapes with lab-made cooling ingredients like WS3 and WS23 are increasing in popularity quickly, with sales up 872% in the last few years. I'm Tammy Trujillo.
3: Health update, I'm Scott Pringle.
5: The U.S. has released the text of the Memorandum of Understanding with Iran. It includes the reopening of the Strait of Hormuz and easing of financial restrictions against Iran and expectations moving forward regarding discussions of the country's nuclear program. The document is set to be signed formally on Friday, which will then create a 60-day window to reach the final terms of a peace deal. Speaking at the G7 summit in France, President Trump said he might attend the signing, but will probably send Vice President Vance instead. The National Park Service is turning to hydrogen peroxide in its effort to combat algae growth in the Lincoln Memorial Reflecting Pool.
6: The Interior Department says the Park Service is also using water purification technology to clear up the algae and other contaminants. But experts warn killing off algae in such a large, stagnant body of water at the height of summer is no easy task.
5: Correspondent Ryan Nobles reports the move follows the Trump administration's $13.1 million renovation on the landmark, which sparked public criticism over his aesthetic choices and a no-bid contract. That's politics. I'm Matt Mattinson.
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4: The Atlantic City Expressway accident was cleared, but Route 9 South is still closed north of Kings Highway in Galloway Township, and this is because of a down pole and wires. George Washington Bridge delays have gotten a lot better, but it's still about 15 minutes to get across. Just one lane is open on that upper level. Cars and buses head downstairs. Next report in 15 minutes on New Jersey 101.5.
5: New Jersey 101.5 instant weather, partly to mostly cloudy overnight. There might be a stray shower, lows in the mid-60s. Very warm and humid Thursday. We'll be windy with clouds and some sun. A couple of showers during the morning and midday hours. Maybe a heavier thunderstorm later on with highs in the upper 80s to near 90. But the humidity drops Friday, and for the weekend, it'll be nice with some sunshine and highs mostly in the low 80s. I'm meteorologist Brian Thompson.
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6: Oh, hey, no
7: baby,
6: way.
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8: What?
6: Not even once. Cannot watch that.
9: I mean, in first run I did, but I'm just saying that that's not a rewatch show for me.
7: But I got you pegged.
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8: See, this came in from Mary B. in Bel Air on the app. Watches Frasier all the time. I'm also a big old Frasier head, and one of our coworkers from our sister station, Joe Heyer, huge Frasier boy.
6: Really?
8: Yeah. So you're making enemies here today, Jeff.
6: Yeah, okay. I make friends, I make enemies. Doesn't matter all that much to me. 1-800, it's from a song. 1-800-283-101.5.
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10: Hey, good afternoon, guys.
8: Hi, John.
6: Hey,
10: you guys are great.
6: John.
10: You guys are great together.
6: Oh,
8: thank you.
10: Always entertaining.
8: We appreciate that.
10: So I would say Modern Family, the top hit. The last just keep on coming.
8: That's a good comfort
10: back
8: show.
10: To back. Yes, yes.
9: There are so
10: Sometimes
9: many.
10: Sometimes you miss. I'm sorry.
9: You know, yeah, I think you're right. I think there are little things sometimes that you do miss in that. I don't think to the extent of, for anybody who's like, familiar with Arrested Development, like Kylie was mentioning, there's almost like Easter eggs hidden in that thing. But yeah, I think there are little subtle things in Modern Family that you catch on a second or a third or a fourth watch. Yeah.
10: I also miss it because I'm laughing so hard. I have to rewind it to hear the joke.
6: Yep. Yep.
8: And you know what I like about that show? John, I don't know if you follow any of the cast on social media, but they all seem to still be friendly, and that's very, very sweet.
6: Yeah, yeah.
8: I'm a sucker for that kind of thing, where it's like, oh, they're still friends.
6: Well, John, here's what's cool. I was about to read this top 10 list anyway, and you just landed on number 10 without knowing that you were. Modern Family is in the top 10, at number 10, of the most beloved shows to rewatch.
8: Oh,
6: over
8: there
6: and
8: we
6: over
8: go.
6: Again.
8: So, John, you're in good company. Thank you for calling New Jersey 101.5.
6: Okay, guess what number 9 is?
8: Number 9?
6: Mm-hmm. You already played a theme song of it this
8: Simpsons.
6: Hour. Correct. Number 8, you will never guess it. You will never guess number 8, 7, or 6, because I do not believe you watch these types of shows.
8: Sopranos is going to be on the list, probably.
6: No. Law & Order SVU is number 8. Criminal Minds is number 7. And NCIS is number 6.
8: You were correct, sir.
6: Yeah, yeah. You don't tend to watch those cop shows, right?
8: Not
6: detective
8: outside
6: shows.
8: Of a hotel.
6: Right. Like when you're stuck in a hotel and there's absolutely nothing on because they have four channels?
8: Where it's like, I'll watch this and then I'll watch an old episode of The Office and then I'll, I don't know, just desperately try to go to sleep.
6: Hotel TV is like what TV used to be. Like, very few options.
8: The horror.
6: Okay, number 5. Kylie thinks this is the funniest show on the planet. The Big Bang Theory.
8: Oh.
6: No, no, we both hate that show.
8: Slapping my knees at the thought of it.
6: Yeah. Number 5 is The Big Bang Theory. These are the top 10 shows that people love to rewatch the
8: That's
6: most.
8: That's a hotel.

0: TV show, by the way.
1: Yeah, because you're stuck, right? Number four, Seinfeld. Number three, Grey's Anatomy.
0: Okay.
1: That should be replaced by The Pitt sooner or later. Number two,
0: Friends.
1: And the number
0: one. I thought you were having a stroke.
1: Yeah, right. And the number one, you already mentioned it as we were running this down. The Office. The Office is by far the number one most rewatched show.
0: I believe that. I'm surprised Parks and Rec isn't on there. Get SVU off of there.
1: Hey, coming up, we want to get your opinion on how much of a nuisance you think e-bikes are. And if you or your kid owns one, are you going to be complying with the new laws? We'll go over it all coming up. 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
2: President Trump is praising the U.S. agreement with Iran. Mark Mayfield has details.
16: Speaking at the G7 summit in France, Trump said the deal is monumental.
17: We reached an agreement with Iran that achieves everything we set out to accomplish, everything and much more. Ending the current conflict, reopening the Strait of Hormuz.
16: He added that global leaders are thrilled with the agreement. A 14-point memorandum of understanding between the United States and Iran has been signed. The agreement calls for negotiations to continue for 60 days to reach a final agreement to end the war. I'm Mark Mayfield.
2: Millions across the Midwest are in the path of a severe weather system. Major cities across the region like Chicago, Kansas City, and St. Louis could all be hit. Cities across Kentucky, Indiana, and Ohio could also be impacted. Damaging winds and large hail are expected to be the main threats, but long-track tornadoes are also possible. The Gilgo Beach serial killer was given a chance to address the court at his sentencing in New York on Wednesday, and he did. Sarah Lee Kessler reports.
18: It took Rex Huerman just 4 seconds.
19: There are no words I can say. I'm responsible for what was said in this room, Steph.
18: The 62-year-old Manhattan architect and Massapequa Park resident was sentenced to life in prison, no parole possible. Huerman had admitted murdering 8 women on Long Island over a 17-year period. Judge Timothy Massey asked Huerman if he was sorry, and he said yes. Massey responded with,
0: "You're a disgusting and despicable small man, and you're a coward. Get him out of here."
18: I'm Sarah Lee Kessler.
2: A bill to officially designate May 17th as Bruce Lee Day in California is headed to Governor Newsom's desk. The bill was introduced by Democratic Assemblymember Matt Haney of San Francisco, where Lee was born. It would honor the icon's impact on film, culture, and Chinese American history. The state Senate passed that bill in a unanimous 38-0 vote. I'm Tammy Trujillo.
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27: Now, here comes New Jersey Fast Traffic.
28: The Atlantic City Expressway accident was cleared, but Route 9 South is still closed north of Kings Highway in Galloway Township, and this is because of a down pole and wires. George Washington Bridge delays have gotten a lot better, but it's still about 15 minutes to get across. Just one lane is open on that upper level. Cars and buses head downstairs. Next report in 15 minutes on New Jersey 101.5.
29: New Jersey 101.5 instant weather, partly to mostly cloudy overnight. There might be a stray shower. Lows will be in the mid-60s. Windy on Thursday, very warm and humid with clouds and some sunshine. There will be a couple of showers around during the morning and midday hours. Maybe a heavier thunderstorm in the afternoon. Highs will be in the upper 80s to near 90. Then less humid with some sun for Friday and the weekend. I'm meteorologist Brian Thompson.
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2: The Bet Parks online casino and sportsbook app Chime Time is 3:11. We are Dominski and Moore. I'm Kylie Moore.
3: And I'm Jeff Dominski. I'm the one who does not live on a cul-de-sac, and I envy you, because when you live in that setting, and I have in the past, but just not in years, you don't tend to see what we're about to talk about so much. But oh, Kylie, e-bikes, I don't think it's overhyped how much of a nuisance they are, how dangerous they have gotten, and I know you don't... Oh, God. Oh, yeah. If anybody agrees with me, or if you disagree, either way, it's something that we want to talk about right now because it's back in the news again. And next month, new rules are going into effect that have been trying to address the problems. There have been people that have been dying. Kids have been dying. 1-800-283-101.5. One of the latest ones, yet another juvenile, teenager. This was just yesterday morning. A kid on an e-bike, this is in Burlington County, ended up slamming into the back of a UPS truck that was at an intersection.
2: Good Lord.
3: And so, right, clearly either not paying attention or going way too fast. I mean, you know, he was the one coming from behind. And he goes, right. I mean, that's like hitting a wall. We all know what a UPS truck looks like. That's like basically slamming into a wall.
1: at God knows how many miles an hour. And this poor kid ended up dying. Yeah, UPS is saying that they're heartbroken by the tragedy. That driver, even though I'm sure he did nothing wrong, he's got to live with that. Like, his rig is the thing that killed this kid. Yeah, you still have the guilt. That's right. Terrible. Right. Just, you know, wrong place, wrong time. And I'm assuming, just because it's a rear-end collision, I'm assuming kid did something wrong. Probably going too fast, not paying attention. Whatever went wrong, I don't know. But yeah, my heart goes out to them. That's just sad. And then this other story, they caught this guy, grown-ass man, by the way. Some guy is on an e-bike, and this happened in Keyport. And there's a woman who sees him coming by, and this is like along the promenade, waterfront promenade in Keyport. And in her opinion, I guess, this guy is just going way too fast, right? So she yells something out like that. She's like, hey, slow down. What is his natural and reasoned response to being told to slow down? He goes back and he slaps her. Cool. Slaps her. Well, the department said that all the information they got led to the arrest of a 46-year-old dude. So they think they got the guy. And he's been charged with assaulting this good woman who simply said, hey, slow down. But yeah, a guy in his 40s. First of all, what are you even doing on an e-bike? That's a little weird. And if you're in your 40s, aren't you mature enough to realize, even though you can go really fast, that you don't have to go that fast? If somebody's yelling that you're going too fast, I'm going to guess you're probably going too fast because people are generally non-confrontational. Yeah, people aren't saying that for their own health. Right, right. And, you know, and she's thinking, yeah, someone's going to get hurt. Turns out it was her. Because he goes back and he slaps her like a jackass. And it's just, I don't know. There's a mentality. And I guess even adults maybe have this mentality. It's just like a recklessness that I have seen, whether it's an adult or a kid, on e-bikes. I had one the other day and we did not talk about it because it wasn't really popping up in the news. It was just my life. And I didn't want to make it about me, but I wish I remember exactly where I was. But it was something, I want to say, I think it was a red light. And a guy on an e-bike, and he was a grown man. He was probably about 30 years old. He blew right through a red light. Like, didn't even, and I wish I could remember exactly where this was. What? This was when we got lunch the other day. Was it? Yeah, this was on, Ewingville. I don't remember. That happened with you? Yeah, we got McDonald's. I do not remember that. Shout out McDonald's. Yeah, no, oh, that's well, we got so McDonald's. Funny. Oh, well, at least you know I was telling the truth. I didn't remember when it was. I can confirm. All right, so this happened. So, all right, so I must have yelled out, like, jackass or something. Like, yeah, you said something. I don't remember what. Right through a red light, though, right? Yes. Yeah. 100%. Right, I know exactly what you're talking about. Yeah. I mean, and okay, so you did witness that. That's the kind of recklessness that I see all the time. I mean, because like the place I lived before where I'm living now, I lived there for several years, and it was kind of like a main long road in Flemington, different county I'm in now. But yeah, they were all over that neighborhood. A ton of them in that Flemington neighborhood. When you say all over, like how frequently would you say that you, like once daily. A week, daily? Daily. You would see e-bikes every day there. Okay. Every then day. Then you are absolutely correct about me being in a bubble on the cul-de-sac that I live on because I see none of this. And, you know, and maybe it just depends. Maybe it depends on the population. I don't know if there's a certain demographic. Where I live, there were a lot of Hispanic people. And I honestly, and I'm not saying only Hispanic people have e-bikes, but I don't know if they gravitate to them more. I don't know anything about the sales or ownership of e-bikes when it comes to demographics. I don't know. I just don't know. I don't know if it's an income level thing and has nothing to do with ethnicity. I don't know if it's like a way to get around for a lot of adults if they can't afford a car, maybe. I really don't get it. I don't know why they're so popular is basically what I'm getting at. I don't know what's driving it. All I know is whether it's a kid or an adult, I see them being ridden really recklessly. Now, is that 100%? No. There are some people that I'm sure are going to be responsible, but there have been enough irresponsible that they came up with a whole slate of brand new regulations, and they are going to be going into effect in just a couple of weeks. I'm going to go over them coming up. I want to ask if you ever owned an e-bike or your kid does. In your household, are you going to be complying with these? You got to get a license now. You got to get it insured. You got to get it registered. And there's even this business about a license plate on it. Are people really gearing up for this? I wonder. Because the way I see them ride, I think they're not going to care about the law. Like that guy who went through that red light, do we think that guy's going to go to motor vehicle and get a license? Hell no.
6: No, he did not seem to give a care.
1: Right, exactly. Exactly. And I think there's too many people like that. Like the ones who would comply and get it registered and insured, I don't think they're the ones that are driving like that. So I don't think it's going to change much personally. But we want your opinion on this. Do you think that e-bikes are a nuisance? And if you own one, are you going to be going along with the new law? 1-800-283-101.5.
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27: Here's New Jersey Fast Traffic.
28: The Atlantic City Expressway accident was cleared, but Route 9 South is still closed north of Kings Highway in Galloway Township, and this is because of a down pole and wires. George Washington Bridge delays have gotten a lot better, but it's still about 15 minutes to get across. Just one lane is open on that upper level. Cars and buses head downstairs. Next report in 15 minutes on New Jersey 101.5.
29: New Jersey 101.5 instant weather. Some clouds overnight, maybe a stray shower, lows in the mid-60s. Then a very warm and humid day Thursday. It will be windy at times with clouds and some sun. We'll have a couple of showers and perhaps even eventually a heavier thunderstorm heading into the afternoon. Highs will be in the upper 80s to near 90. And the humidity drops, and we'll see some sunshine Friday and for Saturday and Sunday. I'm meteorologist Brian Thompson.
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1: So, if you want to vent about the things you've seen, I would appreciate it. Because the first time, this is not the first time this came up on the show, but the first time that I started ranting about the things I've seen on e-bikes, I think Kylie thought I was a little bit nuts.
6: I'm going to eat crow on this. I will completely back you up on that. I did not realize how much of a thing this was.
1: But it
6: or this is, rather.
1: But I totally get it, though, because, again, it depends on, you know, the configuration of your neighborhood and where she lives. It's just not conducive to, like, you know, wide open, long roads. And, like, you know, you live in a cul-de-sac, you're not going to see a lot of this. But, yeah, man.
6: I'll tell you about turkeys.
1: right.
6: But e-bikes in my blind spot.
1: Right, exactly. So they have been such a problem, and there have been injuries, there have been deaths, and a lot of close calls. What have you seen? And if you do have an e-bike, or your kid does, are you going to be going along with all these new rules and regulations that are supposed to be kicking in next month, which I will get to? 1-800-283-101.5.
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17: Hey guys, love the show.
6: Thank you, Doug.
17: I was in the gym in Robbinsville, and I pulled up like I always do, and all of a sudden, like a dozen of these kids, they're probably all about 13 to 14 or 15. Mm-hmm. What was surprising to me was is that they didn't have pedals on them. They looked like they were like miniature electric dirt bikes.
2: Mm-hmm.
17: And I'm looking at them, you know, thinking, should I be the bad 50-year-old dad, or should I be like the cool dad and go up to them and say, hey, these things are cool and this and that. So I backed off and I waited, and then they all left. And when they all left, they rode right in the street. Like it was okay. Like it was no big deal.
2: Oh yeah.
17: I couldn't believe it. Yeah, I was in shock.
1: Yeah. And they do have e-dirt bikes as well. So yeah, you're not crazy. Were they driving crazy though? Or just the fact that they were in the street you thought was problematic?
17: No, they were driving pretty cool. Initially, they looked like they were going to stay in the street, so I backtrack on my story. So they were at the end of the street, ready to go left or right on the main street in Robbinsville on the boulevard. And then instead of going to the street, luckily, they turned a real quick left, and they stayed on the sidewalk, thank God, because the other day I was driving down 90. Yeah, I don't know what's better either, because they're fast. These things are 40 miles an hour.
1: Yes, exactly. Hey, Doug, we want to get other calls on, but thank you. Thank you for calling in with that. And yeah, Kylie, they can go so freaking fast. And some people will, like, modify them to go faster than they're even supposed to.
6: I feel like I'm living in a different state.
1: They're dangerous, man. I'm telling you.
6: Tom in Freehold, you're on New Jersey 101.5.
3: Hey, guys, how are you? I have to disagree 100%. I ride a tandem e-bike. I have a son that's blind, so he has no way to ride a bike.
1: Okay.
3: But, you know, you're talking, they're running these 30, 50, 60 miles an hour. Do you know any difference between a class 1, 2, and 3?
1: Oh, I don't have it right in front of me, but yes, I have heard it. Yeah, but
3: right.
1: What's
3: and,
1: the point?
3: And, you know, you keep talking about motor vehicles. Did you go to Motor Vehicles' website to try to register one of these bikes? They're not even ready. I'm telling you, it's not going to happen in 2 weeks.
1: Yeah, you know what, Tom? And I wondered that. I really did wonder if, there's probably going to be like a backlog. Yep.
3: But the last time I tried to register the bike, they said, just leave your email and we'll get back to you when we have more information. Mm-hmm. They have no idea on how they're going to administer this. And, you know, you're talking about a license plate. There was never a mention of any license plates. There may be a sticker put on a bike frame. You know, and try to find bike insurance. You know, they're all out of state. Like I call.
1: Have you looked into? I was going to ask. Have you looked into that yet? About insurance?
3: Yeah, I've been with New Jersey manufacturers for 50 years. They don't even offer it.
1: Wow.
3: So then there's this one company I call. I think there's this company called Velasco or something. And when I inquired, they quoted me like $200 a month.
1: Mm-hmm.
6: Wow.
3: You know, and I just think the law was created. Yes, unfortunately, people have been injured, but the law was created as a knee-jerk reaction to an accident that happened up in North Jersey.
1: Well, it's not just been one accident. There's been a number of deaths, so that part's not accurate. But hey, Tom, and I appreciate your call, and I understand why he's got one.
6: Mm-hmm.
1: I understand he's probably the guy that's using it responsibly. He's got a son with a disability. This is something the son would enjoy. That's why he's got, like, the tandem. I get it. But he's got to realize, man, what a lot of us are seeing. I mean, go ahead. Call in and let Tom know the things that you've seen. Because there's been a lot of reckless driving. 1-800-283-101.5.
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2: President Trump says he signed the memorandum of understanding negotiated with Iran. The White House says the memorandum is now in effect. It includes the reopening of the Strait of Hormuz, an easing of financial restrictions against Iran, and expectations moving forward regarding discussions on that country's nuclear program. Millions across the Midwest are in the path of a severe weather system. Major cities across the region like Chicago, Kansas City, and St. Louis could all be hit. Cities across Kentucky, Indiana, and Ohio could also be impacted by the storms. Damaging winds and large hail are expected to be the main threats. Long-track tornadoes are also a possibility. A bill to officially designate May 17th as Bruce Lee Day in California is headed to Governor Newsom's desk. The state Senate passed the bill in a unanimous 38-0 vote. May 17th was the day Lee returned to San Francisco at the age of 18. If Newsom signs the bill, Lee would become the first Chinese American commemorated with a day in California. I'm Tammy Trujillo.
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11: Now, a check on New Jersey fast traffic.
13: The Atlantic City Expressway accident was cleared, but Route 9 South is still closed north of Kings Highway in Galloway Township, and this is because of a down pole and wires. George Washington Bridge delays have gotten a lot better, but it's still about 15 minutes to get across. Just one lane is open on that upper level. Cars and buses head downstairs. Next report in 15 minutes on New Jersey 101.5.
14: New Jersey 101.5 instant weather. There's a lot on our weather plate today that could cause issues for outdoor activities across New Jersey. It's a weather-aware, eyes-on-the-sky kind of day for sure, but I think the forecast is trending away from a truly dangerous batten-down-the-hatches kind of situation. Here's how this active weather day will play out. A cluster of showers and thunderstorms now arriving. That'll be here through this morning until about midday. We could see an isolated gusty thunderstorm around this afternoon as well. Otherwise, partly to mostly sunny, hot, humid, and windy today. High temperatures around 90. Things will calm down a bit tonight. Mostly cloudy, breezy, lows in the mid-60s. 80 tomorrow with showers to the south in the morning. Then we'll clear to sunshine. It'll be breezy with much lower humidity tomorrow. I'm Chief Meteorologist Dan Zarrow.
6: 69 degrees across New Jersey.
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15: Okay, well, I will admit ignorance on this one. I did not realize that e-bikes were... I mean, I read about them being a nuisance, but I have not experienced it firsthand. But apparently many in New Jersey have.
1: Yeah. So what have you seen? Do you find them to be a big problem on the roads? You ever have any close calls with them? And then these laws that are supposedly going into effect in just a couple of weeks in July, supposed to happen July 19th, but are they even going to be ready to start registering at motor vehicles? Has anybody tried it? Are you going to bother? 1-800-283-101.5.
15: Colleen from Brick. Bob, you're on New Jersey 101.5. Hi, Bob.
16: How you doing, guys?
1: Hey.
16: I see you guys all the time on the way home from work.
15: Oh, thank you.
1: I appreciate
15: you.
16: Yeah, I'm not against the laws. I mean, there's a lot of kids who should not be riding these. They're reckless, and they're too small. I don't know why their parents are buying it for them. But for the older people who are responsible, I have, like, an e-bike. I have an old mountain bike that's, like, 25 years old. And what I did was I bought the kit to convert it into an e-bike. They have tons of kits on eBay that you can buy. It's a lot cheaper, too.
1: Mm-hmm.
16: So here I am. I made this e-bike. Throttle, motor, and all that stuff. I don't have any paperwork on it. How the heck am I going to register it?
1: Yeah, because, I mean, you built it. You can't just say, here's my receipt. Yeah, because you're supposed to basically be bringing like a sales receipt. I mean, it actually says here, bring proof of ownership, which can be a purchase receipt. But, right, you built the thing, so how can you?
16: It's a Mongoose mountain bike. The thing's about 25 years old. And I thought the e-bikes are pretty cool. The first time I saw them was in New York. And I'm like, oh, I can do that. I wanted to convert mine into one. And they have plenty of kits on eBay of all different types.
1: Well, now, how fast can yours go if you wanted it to go as fast as it could?
16: I can make it go as fast as I want it to because you can. There's things that you can do. You can take the controller. It's called shunting. And you add a little more solder to the resistor, and it'll allow more voltage flow and it'll give you a little more speed. So like I said, I'm an older person.
1: 220, 221, so, whatever it takes, yeah.
16: Yeah, so I mean, I can go over 25. If mine doesn't go past about 35. But I don't even really go that fast anyway on it.
1: Yeah, because but, if it they're defining low speed where you don't have to do anything as that it can't max out over 20. But yours would be something that they would say would be illegal to not register it and not insure it. Motorized bikes with a throttle capable of reaching 28 are subject to the new regulations.
15: I didn't realize they could go up that high.
1: Oh, like he's saying, you can make it go even higher. And I've seen it, man. I've clearly seen modified e-bikes where they're zipping, doing like, they had to be doing 40.
15: Goodness.
1: They had to be doing 40.
15: Bob, thank you for calling New Jersey 101.5. We appreciate it.
1: Steve in South Plainfield is calling in. Hi, Steve.
2: Hi, how are you?
1: Okay, we're told by our producer you know a lot about this.
2: Yes, actually, I'm one of the subject matter experts on this. I'm ride captain for the Central Jersey Bike Club. I'm giving a talk in July 25th at the local library. I'm going to have a police officer there and also somebody from a bike shop who does repairs. A couple of things that people don't realize. One is that, and this includes the government as well. One is that the batteries themselves are not regulated. So what does that mean? Well, take the gentleman who just built his e-bike. That battery is extremely dangerous. You park that bike in your house, you could have a fire. And there goes your house and possibly your life.
1: Mm-hmm.
2: There's no regulations on these batteries. So that's number one.
1: Mm-hmm.
2: I'm trying to talk fast because I know I'm on time. The second part of this is that e-bikes and kids do not mix. It's like oil and water. You give a kid an e-bike, you're looking for trouble. Not only can the kid get killed, you can also kill somebody else. And the accident is going to happen. It's not a question of if the accident is going to happen.
1: It's
2: when the accident is going to happen.
1: Right.
2: The other part of this is that there's no helmet requirement for the e-bike right now.
15: That's crazy.
2: Which means that
1: that's
2: a
1: changing,
2: normal
1: though,
2: bike
1: right?
2: helmet.
1: But that's changing.
2: I'm sorry?
1: But that's changing July 19th, right?
2: How? If the manufacturers have not kept up with it, how are they going to do that? You're going to give a kid a motorcycle helmet to wear? They're not going to do it.
1: I don't know.
2: They're not going to do that. The biggest problem that you have with e-bikes is not the class one, which is what I have, which is used for like going uphill and that type of thing. It knocks off at like 20 miles an hour.
1: Right, that's the low e-bikes speed. Yep.
2: It's the e-bikes that you buy online that gets souped up. I've watched kids. I saw a kid last week, I think it was, when he was riding on the sidewalk. He had to be doing at least 25, 30 miles an hour on the sidewalk. This is crazy stuff.
1: Keep
15: fighting the good fight, Steve.
1: It's like a whole new world that we're all still trying to get used to.
15: We're all just navigating these waters. Steve, We're up against traffic. Thank you for calling New Jersey 101.5.
1: All right, we're talking about e-bikes. How much of a nuisance do you find them? 1-800-283-101.5.
15: 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Here's fast traffic.
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0: the Android 17 operating system. This week's announcement also includes AI upgrades for Pixel. It comes as Apple scrambles to roll out more AI upgrades by September. Threads is adding more personalization as it passes 500 million monthly users. The Meta-owned social media company will now let users control more of what they see in their feed. The so-called Your Algo feature is available in the US, the UK, New Zealand, Australia, and Canada. SpaceX is buying an AI coding company for $60 billion in stock. According to a securities filing on Thursday, Cursor will now become a wholly owned subsidiary of SpaceX upon closing the deal in the third quarter of 2026. The AI coding startup will help Elon Musk's xAI catch up with the competition. And American consumers do not have a good impression of AI products. That's according to a new survey by WordPress parent company Automattic. It finds that 60% of Americans say AI brands are a turnoff, and 86% don't fully yet trust AI. Tech Report, I'm Mark Mayfield.
1: At the World Cup, Lionel Messi with the hat trick to lead Argentina past Algeria 3-0 in KC. Messi tied the all-time record 16 for most World Cup goals, also became the oldest player at 38 to score three goals in a game at the tournament. France beat Senegal 3-1 in Jersey. Norway with a 4-1 win over Iraq in Foxborough. Baseball, Yankees smacked four homers, crushed the White Sox 12-2 in New York. Manager Aaron Boone says the offense had a great night.
2: Couple breaks in the, they gave us a base runner or two, and then guys were really able to take advantage of it.
1: Shohei Ohtani with a solo homer in the sixth. That's all the Dodgers needed to shut out the Rays 1-0. Saints bringing back their all-time sack leader, signed defensive end Cameron Jordan to a one-year deal. And the Vegas Golden Knights announced that John Tortorella will not return as head coach next season. That's sports. I'm Ronza Moss.
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3: Now, here comes New Jersey Fast Traffic.
4: Southbound Garden State Parkway with a crash north of exit 136 in Cranford. Two right lanes are closed. And we still have a down pole blocking Route 9 South north of Kings Highway in Galloway Township. All lanes are shut down there. GW Bridge upper level, 20 minutes, three lanes closed. Cars and buses use the lower level. Next report in 15 minutes, New Jersey 101.5.
2: New Jersey 101.5 instant weather. Temperatures have just barely dipped into the 60s this morning. It's a summerish start to the day. I guess that makes sense since the first day of summer is only 3 days away. It is going to be a hot and windy day and potentially stormy too. We're going to watch a cluster of showers and thunderstorms come through the Garden State from morning through midday. And then an isolated gusty thunderstorm is possible this afternoon. Otherwise, partly to mostly sunny skies, hot, humid, and windy, highs around 90 degrees. Mostly cloudy and breezy tonight with lows in the mid-60s. And then tomorrow morning, we'll see some showers brushing up against southern and coastal New Jersey, then clearing the sunshine. It's going to be way more comfortable tomorrow, breezy with highs around 80. The weekend is looking great. I'm Chief Meteorologist Dan Zarro.
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6: It is 3:56 with Jeff Dominski and Kylie Moore. We're going to have Leave on Putney's News in under 4 minutes, coming right up. We want to know how much of a nuisance e-bikes are for you. 1-800-283-101.5.
7: Yeah, have you been cut off? Have you seen them being operated dangerously? And if you own one, is anybody even looking into registering yours yet with motor vehicles? Are they even ready? Let's talk to Bob in Rockaway. You're on New Jersey 101.5.
8: What's going on? I think they should treat them just like mopeds did back in the 80s. Need a license for them. We had the same thing. You could modify them up. I mean, I had mine doing 40 miles an hour back in the day. But you still had to have it registered. You still had to have a license and a helmet. Treat them the same way.
7: Kids, yeah.
8: The kids are too young to be riding them. It's like dirt bikes all over again, but they're not doing anything about it. I think they should.
7: How old were you when you first had your moped?
8: 15. You had to be 15 to get a moped, and it was pedal assisted. You couldn't do over 25 miles an hour. If you did, you got pulled over.
7: And for those who don't remember, if you're 20 and you're like, what's a moped? It was like an e-bike, except it wasn't electric. It was basically like a gas engine.
8: Exactly.
7: Right.
8: I mean, you still had dirt bikes and everything else, but the kids are just, I see kids riding wheelies all the way down the highway and stuff. I saw one on 295 the other day. Some of these e-bikes are doing, they're doing 45 miles an hour, and that's unmodified.
6: That's crazy.
8: You can buy them just like you would like a motorcycle store up here.
7: Right, and that's when they do need to be treated just like a moped. And I mean, and I think part of the problem is going to be, are they going to be registered as what they originally came as before they were modified? Like, if you register because they say when this finally goes into place on July 19th, they say you must schedule a registration appointment and bring proof of ownership, which can be a purchase receipt or affidavit. All right, if you're bringing in a purchase receipt for a bike, but after you purchased it, you modified it, they're just going to treat it like you hadn't modified it. Mm-hmm. So then are they not going to be requiring, the extra bells and whistles that the law should require? Because I don't know. I just see this being a nightmare. And Bob, I know exactly what you mean, because when I was living in Flemington, I would see these guys. They would be riding it up and down on 202 or 31 in heavy traffic, and they were easily doing like 45 miles an hour like you're talking about. It's nuts.
6: Bob, thank you for calling New Jersey 101.5.
7: This would be like your nightmare. Like, you know how you get so nervous around motorcycles?
6: Yes.
7: You do not like motorcycles.
6: I do not.
7: I'm surprised. Well, see, your highways are mostly just all highway. Not really like a Route 1, kind of semi-secondary highway.
6: I don't have a lot of stop and go.
7: Right, exactly. I will even see e-bikes on Route 1. Which is insane.
6: No.
7: Right?
6: I don't even like being in the car on Route 1.
7: Right.
6: Let alone knee bike.
7: Right. Exactly.
6: Oh, by the way, speaking of highways, mm-hmm. apparently 195 is not doing too well. Jill Myra just sent a staff-wide email, and she's going to have more on that in her traffic report coming up in just a few minutes.
7: That is just minutes away.

0: All right. 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
0: 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He ruins politics. 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
15: President Trump says a memorandum of understanding negotiated with Iran's been signed. He confirmed the signing to reporters while leaving a dinner at the Palace of Versailles in France with President Macron wrapping up the G7 summit. The White House says the memorandum is now in effect. It includes the reopening of the Strait of Hormuz, an easing of financial restrictions against Iran, and expectations moving forward regarding discussions on the country's nuclear program. Tornado damage is being reported tonight in central Illinois. Mark Mayfield has details.
16: The Midwest was hit with severe weather on Wednesday night, with tornadoes reported in both Iowa and Illinois. The National Weather Service called the tornadoes a particularly dangerous situation, indicating they were strong and violent. The city of Charleston, Illinois, declared a state of emergency after a confirmed tornado rolled through the town shortly before 7 p.m. local time, knocking down trees and power lines and blocking roadways. The extent of the damage is still unclear. There have been no reports of fatalities. I'm Mark Neufeld.
15: A Tulsa megachurch pastor who just earned a spot in a runoff for an Oklahoma congressional seat has suspended his campaign. Jackson Lawmeyer founded Pastors for Trump and had the president's endorsement as he ran as a Republican in the race for the first congressional district seat. But earlier this week, the British tabloid The Daily Mail published text conversations between him and a former Miss Oklahoma USA showing he crossed a boundary. Lawmeyer announced Wednesday that he was dropping out of the race. With the news, President Trump has now endorsed state representative and businessman Mark Tedford. The Big Apple is preparing for today's big parade for the NBA championship-winning New York Knicks. It starts this morning at 10 a.m. Eastern Time, marching up Broadway through the historic Canyon of Heroes, before ending at City Hall for a special Key to the City ceremony. But the celebrations won't end there. They'll soon be headed to the White House. The Knicks will become the first NBA team to visit the White House during either of President Trump's terms in office. No date's been announced yet. I'm Tammy Trujillo.
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2: Here's New Jersey Fast Traffic.
21: Southbound Garden State Parkway with a crash north of exit 136 in Cranford. Two right lanes are closed. And we still have a down pole blocking Route 9 South north of Kings Highway in Galloway Township. All lanes are shut down there. GW Bridge upper level, 20 minutes, three lanes closed. Cars and buses use the lower level. Next report in 15 minutes, New Jersey 101.5.
22: New Jersey 101.5 instant weather. The first bits of rain of the day have entered northern and western New Jersey now, and we'll continue to see showers and maybe a few thunderstorms spread in between now and midday. Are we going to get soaked? Maybe a little bit this morning, but the day won't be a washout. South Jersey will be drier than north, and everyone will see solid peaks of sun this afternoon. Now, it will be a hot, humid, and windy day, and there is a chance for additional pop-up strong thunderstorms this afternoon, so watch out for that, too. High temperatures today around 90 degrees. Tonight, mostly cloudy and breezy, lows in the mid-60s. Tomorrow morning, some lingering showers to the south, then we'll clear to sunshine. Humidity goes way down tomorrow, so it'll be more comfortable. Breezy with highs around 80. I'm Chief Meteorologist Dan Zarrow.
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0: It's Casino Chime Time. It is 4:11 on a Wednesday, and we are Dominski and Moore. I'm Jeff Dominski.
24: I'm Kylie Moore.
0: You could reach us at 1-800-283-101.5. 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
24: Oh, our handy-dandy notebook.
0: There you go. he was not doing his "this is happening now" speech that he's been doing at all of his political concerts. But Bruce Springsteen was out and about. He was at the Jersey Shore. And where was he again? Max's, I believe?
24: Yes.
0: At Max's. He was getting himself a hot dog.
24: Good for him.
0: Getting himself a hot dog.
24: Get in the summer mood, baby.
0: Right. The man wanted a dog. And is there any other celebrity that has been seen out this often, and yet it will still make the news? I could see... if he never is out, he came out of his shell once in 5 years. Wouldn't that be the big news? But he's seen all the time.
24: I think it's fun. I say God bless it.
0: I mean, the things I do like about it. Like, I find it odd. And you know I'm a fan of his, so I'm not knocking him. I just find the coverage odd because it's not unusual. It's not really news that he goes out all the time. But what I do like about it when he does these, not even appearances, because he's not... Well, I like it that he goes alone. He doesn't have an entourage. He's not walking around with bodyguards. He's just a dude. He's just an old guy, gets in his car, drives himself, goes to Jersey Freeze, or goes to, in this case, Max's, or Windmill, or wherever he's going to go. He's going to get an ice cream. He's going to get a hot dog. Or he's going to go and get a beer. And he... It just doesn't seem pretentious, you know?
24: Agreed.
0: That's right. That's what I like about it. And almost always, it feels invariably, somebody wants to get a photo of him. And once that photo exists, now because we're living in the age of social media, you know it's going to go. It's almost like the old children's book, if you give a mouse a cookie. If Bruce Springsteen steps out of his house, somebody is going to notice him, and they're going to get a photo.
24: If you give Bruce a hot dog.
0: Right, exactly. If they get a photo, they're going to put it on social media. If they put it on social media, news media will pick up on it.
24: Kylie is going to send it to Jeff saying, do this!
0: Because, yeah, and I didn't do it. because it gives them something visual to put in an article. And so it's like, ding, ding, ding. Right, it's always going to happen.
24: Okay, so that's weird, because I'm curious why we're so different on this, because I do get tickled whenever that makes the news.
0: Yeah, and yet I could sit here and name 80 Bruce songs that you've never heard of.
24: Yes.
0: Right. Yeah, and again, I'm not saying that I mind it. I just find it funny that for somebody who is out that often, it's always making news anyway.
24: See, I'll eat it up anytime.
0: Yeah.
24: I'm like, wow, he was in a diner. He's a real person.
0: I think I know what it is with you.
24: With Freehold Connection?
0: Yeah, because you're Freehold. You're Freehold, baby.
24: Yes.
0: That's
24: definitely
0: why.
24: Part of it. But I do, because when he showed up to, anytime he shows up to Jersey Freeze, I'm like, I know that place. But even Max's, I've never been there before, but I was like, good for him.
0: Yeah. All right. Now, here's the thing that I could not find in any of the articles. But I did some deep research, and I found past articles for times that Bruce Springsteen ate a hot dog. Ladies and gentlemen, it's time for Bruce Eats a Hot Dog.
24: I'm so sorry. I don't have a theme song for
0: this
24: to play.
0: It's fine. It's okay. I was looking in all of these articles, and everybody wrote one, it seems, today, about Bruce at Max's getting a hot dog, right? The one thing I couldn't find, I'm not saying it's not out there, but whatever site I landed on never had this. I was wondering, what did he get on it?
24: Ooh.
0: And here's why. I seem to remember something about him and hot dogs. And sure enough, I looked it up. This is from past articles, okay? And sure enough, I was right. When Bruce Springsteen gets a hot dog, he never, ever, ever will order mustard on it. That is the most standard thing to put on a hot dog, and Bruce will never, ever put mustard on a hot dog. He avoids it on everything. He hates it. He will not put it on a hot dog. He will not put it on a sandwich, on a burger, nothing. He will not put it on there.
24: Yeah,
0: he hates it.
24: I'm trying to see on Max's Bar and Grill on their Facebook page where they had originally posted the photo, if they said what he got. I'm not seeing it.
0: Yeah, right. I was like, they'll talk about every other part, but I just kind of wanted to know that. And all right, now here's what I did find. This is what I did find. Bruce Springsteen will normally order his hot dogs. And see, even this, like, why is this written about? why this is written about on news media, on the internet. Bruce Springsteen in the past has usually ordered his hot dogs with the classic toppings of sauerkraut and spicy red relish. That's usually what he will get. He will never get mustard, but he will get sauerkraut and spicy red relish.
24: I'm looking at a plain hot dog right now.
0: Oh, I did see that. But I think that's maybe before it was dressed up. But that also,
24: I hope so, because that's even more unhinged.
0: Okay, no. Well, first of all, no, it's not, which I'll get to later.
24: What?
0: But second of all, I'll get to it.
24: Okay.
0: But second of all, this actually, what you just said, leads me to some speculation that I was about to bring up anyway. You notice it says spicy red relish. Spicy.
24: Yes.
0: Now, do you remember he had to stop his tour with that peptic ulcer?
24: Oh, yes.
0: Right. So now this is his old order. The sauerkraut with spicy red relish.
24: Old news.
0: I wonder if with that peptic ulcer, if he had to stop the spicy red relish. Maybe, I don't know how it would affect you. I know it's not spicy per se, but maybe even the sauerkraut. And I did see that plain photo, the plain hot dog.
24: Mm-hmm.
0: And I wonder, because of the ulcer that he's now got, and he's probably going to have that forever, does he have to just have a bland, plain hot dog? Has Bruce...
24: What an existence.
0: Right. And I don't know. Maybe it's just before he got little squirt bottles off the table and dressed it up with something else. I don't know. But there was a plain hot dog before him.
24: If he was gonna decorate it, you think that would be the photo?
0: I don't know. Maybe they just did. Who knows? Oh, I mean, they were trying to take a photo of him, not the hot dog. The hot dog just happens to be in there.
24: True, it's an accessory.
0: Yeah, you know, whoever the guy was or woman. Yeah, maybe the brother just didn't think about, like, what's on the hot dog, so maybe they could have taken another picture, but hot dog was already done by then. I don't know. I feel like we're at the whiteboard with all the threads and the strings.
24: Yeah, I'm about to go full conspiracy
0: exactly.
24: on this.
0: Exactly.
24: I hadn't seen the plain hot dog photo prior to this, right. So I'm processing this in real time.
0: Yeah, and I had, and it actually made me wonder, can he no longer have sauerkraut and spicy red relish because of that peptic ulcer?
24: To the whiteboard!
0: Right, that caused so many of the cancellations. Not this year, but I'm saying in the past tour, before he did like the big political tour. You know what I'm saying?
24: Jeff, put on a pot of coffee. We're going to be up all night.
0: Right. Exactly. So I just presented my case like a prosecutor, like a boss. Get the pun? Mm-hmm. The boss.
24: Right.
0: So
24: that was real here.
0: That being said, I want to know, in your world, you go out for a hot dog or you grill it in the backyard, whatever. How do you take your dog? How do you take your coffee? How do you take your hot dog? What's going on your hot dog? What's your normal go-to order? Because isn't it a little bit weird that Bruce shuns mustard? Isn't that the absolute first thing that you put on a hot dog is mustard? Mm. And don't you absolutely never, ever put ketchup on it once you're 10?
24: Okay. I have thoughts on that. But
0: yeah, I have a lot of thoughts. And Kylie,
24: it's okay to put ketchup on a hot dog.
0: Kylie Moore will be paid a compliment this hour, by the way, about her hot dogs.
24: Oh.
0: Don't allow me to forget. I have a hot dog compliment for Kylie.
24: I take back what I just yelled at you.
0: Yeah, see? Yeah. Be nice.
24: You know what? No, I don't.
0: All right, so how do you take your hot dog? 1-800-283-101.5.
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14: Now, a check on New Jersey fast traffic.
15: Southbound Garden State Parkway with a crash north of exit 136 in Cranford. Two right lanes are closed. And we still have a down pole blocking Route 9 South north of Kings Highway in Galloway Township. All lanes are shut down there. GW Bridge upper level, 20 minutes, three lanes closed. Cars and buses use the lower level. Next report in 15 minutes, New Jersey 101.5.
22: New Jersey 101.5, instant weather. There's a lot on our weather plate today that could cause issues for outdoor activities across New Jersey. It's a weather-aware, eyes-on-the-sky kind of day for sure, but I think the forecast is trending away from a truly dangerous batten-down-the-hatches kind of situation. Here's how this active weather day will play out. A cluster of showers and thunderstorms now arriving. That'll be here through this morning until about midday. We could see an isolated gusty thunderstorm around this afternoon as well. Otherwise, partly to mostly sunny, hot, humid, and windy today. High temperatures around 90. Things will calm down a bit tonight. Mostly cloudy, breezy, lows in the mid-60s. 80 tomorrow with showers to the south in the morning. Then we'll clear to sunshine. It'll be breezy with much lower humidity tomorrow. I'm Chief Meteorologist Dan Zarrow.
13: 69 degrees across New Jersey.
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0: All right. Yeah, we were talking about e-bikes last hour and the legislation and the new law. But we're going hardcore this hour. We want to hear your hot dog preferences. That's right.
24: Hard-hitting news, baby. That's what we always claim to be.
0: Well, because it made news that Bruce Springsteen went out for a hot dog, which is it's just silly. And they're even talking, like they tie it into like, oh, it's like a sign of summer when Bruce goes for a hot dog. But his old order, he would never have mustard on a hot dog. To me, that is the very first thing. It's standard. You put mustard on a hot dog. So if you think he's wrong politically, is he also wrong on hot dogs? What do you put on a hot dog? 1-800-283-101.5.
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16: Bruce is having hot dogs, baby, this evening. Bruce is having hot dogs, baby, tonight. Bruce is having hot dogs, baby, this evening. Gotta have a hot dog. Gotta have a Max tonight.
0: Oh, I'm so disappointed. I was going to see what the last word was. You could have gone go in for a bite instead of tonight. You went back to tonight.
2: We could work that.
0: We got to.
24: You know what's annoying, guys? That's going to be stuck in my head for the rest of the day. Like, I know for a fact.
0: And TJ's throat is going to be sore for the rest of the day.
2: Nah, I was trying to throw a little Bruce influence on that.
24: I think it works.
2: I'm a big fan of all the encased meats. Let me tell you something. Big fan.
24: What would TJ do?
0: He's bringing his A-list today. All right, so what do you put on your encased meat?
2: Okay, so if you're working with a hot dog, I like, actually, believe it or not, ShopRite makes that Black Bear Frankfurter with the natural case skin. Yeah. That's really good. It's not too spicy. It doesn't make you burp a lot. But I like it. Yeah, I like putting a thin layer of the spicy mustard on there, a layer of sauerkraut, then put on top a little layer of cheese, and then top it off with chili, and really work it over with a fork and knife because it's going to be too much to handle.
0: Ooh,
2: you know?
0: All right, but I like that. I need
2: multitudes of flavor, layers, layers.
24: Multitudes of flavor, by the way, band name. TJ, you're firing from all cylinders today.
0: TJ, you're in the parking lot of a bar right now, aren't you? We're going to let you step back inside and keep drinking because you're on fire right now.
2: Well, I'm very passionate about the hot dogs, man.
0: That was a very entertaining call. We appreciate it.
2: You know, so, and if you do bratwurst, if you ever do bratwurst, there's a way you can brown the onions and then you put beer on top of it and lower the beer and you put red pepper flakes in on it and put that on top of the bratwurst. Oh my gosh, it's so good.
0: He's so drinking.
24: Oh
0: he's
24: my God.
0: He's so drinking right now.
24: But also,
0: don't worry, nobody knows.
24: It's a good drunchy. Drunk munchy. That sounds amazing.
0: Oh my God.
24: TJ, all my love. Thank you for calling New Jersey 101.5.
0: Okay, sober or otherwise, call us because we
24: we're spreading fake news. TJ's fine.
0: I know he is. He's just in a good mood. But it was just very funny. No, so we want to know with the Bruce story, the hot dog thing going on, what do you throw onto a hot dog? What's your go-to? Doesn't it have to have mustard? 1-800-283-101.5.
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4: President Trump says the memorandum of understanding negotiated with Iran has been signed. The White House says that memorandum is now in effect. It includes the reopening of the Strait of Hormuz, an easing of financial restrictions against Iran, and expectations moving forward regarding discussions on the country's nuclear program. Tornado damage is being reported in central Illinois as the Midwest is hit with severe weather. The city of Charleston, Illinois, declaring a state of emergency after a confirmed tornado rolled through the town shortly before 7 p.m. local time. It knocked down trees and power lines, blocking roadways. The Big Apple's preparing for today's parade for the NBA championship-winning New York Knicks, but the celebrations won't end there. They'll soon be headed to the White House. The Knicks are set to become the first NBA team to visit the White House during either of President Trump's terms in office. Team owner James Dolan accepted the invitation. No date's been announced yet. I'm Tammy Trujillo.
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1: Now, here comes New Jersey Fast Traffic.
2: The crash on the Garden State Parkway south at 136 has been cleared out of the way. Remember, we do still have some construction wrapping up soon. Northbound express lanes by Cheesequake Service Area. 78 West, still a couple of lanes closed. Exit 48 in toward 41 in the Summit area. So use caution with that construction work. And across the Hudson, 30-minute delays upstairs at the George Washington Bridge as they clear road work. Cars and buses best head to the lower level. The tunnels are good. Route 9 South is still closed north of Kings Highway in Galloway Township. This is because of a pole down. Next report in 15 minutes on New Jersey 101.5.
3: New Jersey 101.5 instant weather. Temperatures have just barely dipped into the 60s this morning. It's a summerish start to the day. I guess that makes sense since the first day of summer is only 3 days away. It is going to be a hot and windy day and potentially stormy too. We're going to watch a cluster of showers and thunderstorms come through the Garden State from morning through midday, and then an isolated gusty thunderstorm is possible this afternoon. Otherwise, partly to mostly sunny skies, hot, humid, and windy, highs around 90 degrees. Mostly cloudy and breezy tonight with lows in the mid-60s. And then tomorrow morning, we'll see some showers brushing up against southern and coastal New Jersey, then clearing the sunshine. It's going to be way more comfortable tomorrow. Breezy with highs around 80. The weekend is looking great. I'm Chief Meteorologist Dan Zarrow.
0: 69 degrees across New Jersey.
1: It's the Dominski and Moore Rewind on New Jersey 101.5. This show is pre-recorded with Dominski and Moore. Something that started as a normal conversation is now completely out of control.
4: Oh, stop.
1: You're going to want to hear this.
4: Oh, stop. Hey, it's Jeff and Kylie. Our phone number is 1-800-283-101.5.
5: And we're out of control.
4: Yeah, we're just wacky. So we want to know, and I know this is kind of silly, but it's just, it's all stemming from what a big deal media made out of Bruce Springsteen going out for a hot dog. And we're noticing in one of the pictures, it looks like it's a plain dog. And I know that he used to.
5: It's a raw dog.
4: Right. He's raw dogging it right there, right in public. And he used to always have sauerkraut and spicy red relish on his hot dogs. He would never put mustard on it, which I think is sacrilege. And so we just want to know, what do you throw on a hot dog? What is the right way, in your opinion? How do you prefer a hot dog? 1-800-283-101.5.
5: I'm going to butcher this. Is Treese. It Treese?
4: I'm going to go with Treese.
5: Treese in South Orange, yeah. New Jersey, 101.5.
6: Treese.
4: Yeah, like short for Patrice, I'm going to guess.
6: Yeah.
4: There you go.
5: I would have said Trice. I'm glad you went with it.
4: See? Yeah. Hey, Treese.
5: Treese. Yeah. Hi. Thank you so much for calling in.
6: Okay. Jeff, what is wrong with you?
7: What do you mean? What do you mean? What did I do?
6: No mustard. No mustard.
7: No mustard.
5: No mustard.
6: Ketchup.
4: Okay. Oh, Treese.
5: No, I'm with you on this one.
4: Oh, come on. I even knew how to say your name. Come on.
6: No mustard. Only if it's honey mustard and no mustard on hot dogs. Mm-mm.
5: So what are you doing? Oh, no. Are you doing just ketchup?
6: Yeah.
5: Ooh. Fight the good fight, Treese. Let's go.
4: You know,
6: let's go,
4: Treese.
6: Let's go, Kylie.
4: Treese, for a 7-year-old, you sound like a grown woman. I'm teasing.
5: Don't let him bully you.
4: Come on. We're having fun sparring. No, but I just, I honestly figured that no adult really goes with ketchup, but then people always tell me I'm wrong. Some adults still put ketchup on, but I feel like it's got to be rare. I feel like that's like more for like the child palate that you get more adventurous as you get older.
6: Okay, I'll put onions on it next time.
4: What about like
5: don't give in to the terrorist trees?
4: What about like full sauerkraut? Do you ever go full kraut?
6: Mm. I haven't tried that yet.
4: Oh, I ever?
6: I'm not a big hot dog eater, but if I eat a hot dog, no mustard.
4: Oh, so you're with Bruce.
5: What about on I know I'm muddying the waters here, but what about on a burger? Would you put mustard on a burger, or are you just staunchly anti-mustard?
6: No, I do ketchup and mayo on my burger.
5: Oh, so just not a mustard.
4: Ooh,
5: yeah, that's really good.
4: Okay, you know what? You're back in my good graces now, because ketchup and mayo on a burger is pretty good. Yeah,
6: ketchup, mayo, and sriracha.
5: Oh, yes. Okay.
4: Yeah, and it's weird. I can totally see ketchup on a burger, but I cannot see it on the encased meat of a hot dog. I don't know why. I never have been able to see that. All right.
6: I'm sorry, but I'm still cute.
5: You know what? There's no better way to end the call, so we're going to end it there because that was very funny.
4: Well, wait a minute. We're ending it? A woman just told me she's cute? Ah, never mind.
5: She thinks okay. I'm cute. Chase, thank you for calling New Jersey 101.5. We appreciate it.
4: All right. We want to get your opinion on this. And obviously, there's no right or wrong. It's all subjective. But I'm just curious, because of the Springsteen story, how do you take a hot dog? What's your normal thing that you're going to put onto a hot dog? 1-800-283-101.5. And if I may, the photo of Bruce with a hot dog with nothing on it, at least yet when they took the photo, but maybe he ate it plain. We don't know. It's a plain hot dog, nothing on it, on a bun. Bun opened up and they take the photo, and the photo's everywhere today. If he ate a plain hot dog, Kylie thinks that's a tragedy. I have eaten plain hot dogs on a bun and there's nothing wrong with it.
5: You could do more. I'm not here to yuck anyone's yum. If you like it plain, you like it plain. It's just, I like a flavor.
4: A plain hot dog on a bun is superior to a hot dog with ketchup on a
5: bun. Whoa, okay.
4: Oh, 100%. Now I'm yucking yums. 100%. And you know where they have a great one? Muncie's. It's a hot dog truck. And it's been there forever on St. George's Ave, and it parks right outside of Union County Park, right on St. George's Ave by the benches there.
5: Mm-hmm.
4: And, oh, yeah, man, just those great, like, the skin, like, you can bite into it. You feel the snap of the skin, you know, again, encased meats, right? And and perfectly, like, soft buns that they have. And those are great with nothing on them.
5: Oh,
4: those
5: do you like a soft bun? I like a toasty bun.
4: Oh, no. I like a soft bun.
5: Oh, okay. Yeah. There's a bun. There's a bun joke somewhere in there.
4: Well, I was going to say, get Treese back on the phone because I like... No, never mind.
5: Never mind.
4: 1-800-2... Hey, she said she was cute. 1-800-283-101.5.
5: I believe it. She had spunk. Alice in Lakewood, you're on New Jersey 101.5. What's going on your dog, Alice?
8: Okay. Golden's brown mustard.
5: Yes.
8: Gotta be golden.
4: Oh, yes.
8: And sauerkraut and relish, and I'm good to go.
4: Oh, that is very good.
8: And I agree with the soft roll.
4: Yeah,
5: okay.
4: Right? Who wants it toasted?
5: I like a toasty.
8: No, I like it soft.
5: Do you ever put
8: it's going to absorb all the liquid from the sauerkraut anyway, you know, and get soft anyway.
4: Very good point. You get that, right, you get that bun too toasted, and now you're going to have like a flooding condition.
8: Yes.
4: Right?
8: Yes.
4: Basic agriculture, Kylie.
5: You guys have given me a lot to think about. Because yeah. I would think that the toasted bun would soak up the liquid.
4: No, less.
8: No, it soaks up less. It ends up dripping all over you.
4: I would think, yeah.
5: Yeah, now I'm questioning every hot dog I've ever had in my life, Alice.
4: Mm-hmm.
5: But it has to be brown mustard, never yellow?
8: No, I don't like yellow mustard. I like Golden's mustard.
4: Spicy brown is so good.
5: I do like a spicy brown.
4: Oh, God.
5: I'm sorry, Alice, what were you saying?
8: I got it from my mother. Anything my mother liked, I would try. And if I liked it, I would continue to eat it the rest of my life.
5: Aww.
8: Except for onion sandwiches. No, don't like them.
5: That's a good place to draw the line.
4: Yeah, really. I think New Jersey just concurred.
5: Alice, thank you for calling New Jersey 101.5.
4: V from Pennsylvania. Hi, how are you?
9: Hey, Jeff.
4: Hey, what's up?
9: Heinz ketchup, gotta use Heinz, and onions. Fresh, crispy, fresh chopped onions.
4: Yeah, on a burger, but not on a hot dog.
9: I'm okay with the, you know, mustard, spicy, maybe.
4: Right.
9: But ketchup, really good ketchup is good, and onion.
4: Yeah.
5: Thank you,
4: Sweet
5: V. Yeah. Thank you. I don't think it's childish at all to put ketchup on a hot dog.
9: Right?
4: Okay, soft bun, or do you want your bun toasted?
9: I can take it either way.
4: Really?
5: Nice.
9: Yeah.
4: Huh. All right.
9: Soft bun. I like the soft bun.
4: Yeah, there you go. There you
9: like
4: go.
9: Like the steam ones you get, yes, on the corner sometimes?
4: Yes, yes.
5: Oh, Jeff just got really excited.
4: Well, because because I think that's what they do at the Muncie's truck on St. George.
9: Yeah, the truck ones are great. They wrap it in that wax paper to get just the right, that chewiness.
4: Yes. Oh, God, I need a cigarette.
5: Why did we talk about this when we still have an hour and a half left? Because I want a hot dog in the worst way right now.
4: Oh, well. You got to wait.
5: V, thank you for calling New Jersey 101.5.
4: All right. So, Mr. Bruce Springsteen, he, believe it or not, makes news. I mean, like, you know, we're cutting a deal with Iran and what's hitting the news? Not that that's not. But Springsteen.
5: No. But what we're talking about is Bruce getting a hot dog.
4: Right, Bruce getting Bruce gets a hot dog.
5: Hormuz can wait.
4: Okay, that's Bruce ordering four hot dogs. 1-800.
5: We'll workshop this impression.
4: 1-800-283-101.5.
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14: Stevie Wonder and Bruce Springsteen will be among the entertainers performing this week at the grand opening of the Obama Presidential Center in Chicago.
15: The Obama Foundation has announced a star-studded lineup to perform at the grand opening, including Jennifer Hudson, Mark Anthony, Common, Christina Aguilera, and Bono and the Edge from U2. Obama Foundation CEO Valerie Jarrett said the ceremony will be filled with music, performances, and hope. The grand opening takes place this Thursday at the Obama Presidential Center's John Lewis Plaza in Chicago's Jackson Park. I'm Tammy Trujillo.
14: Diddy's time behind bars is getting shorter again. The Federal Bureau of Prison says Sean Combs will be released from federal custody on February 23rd, 2028. The music mogul is taking part in a drug rehab program at FCI Fort Dix in New Jersey after his conviction last summer on prostitution charges. It's the third time Diddy's release has been moved up, but the feds aren't saying why. And Paddington is headed to Broadway.
16: Paddington, how would you like to come home with us?
14: Paddington the musical tells the story of a young marmalade-loving Peruvian bear who gets lost upon arrival at London's Paddington station and is taken in by the Brown family. His comfy life as a pet is then turned upside down when a mysterious villain sets his sights upon him. It opens April 18th, at the Al Hirschfeld Theater. The bear will be brought to life by a two-person team, combining a remote puppeteer for facial expressions and his voice, along with a costume performer. And that's entertainment. I'm Daria Albinger.
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0: storm spread in between now and midday. Are we going to get soaked? Maybe a little bit this morning, but the day won't be a washout. South Jersey will be drier than North, and everyone will see solid peaks of sun this afternoon. Now, it will be a hot, humid, and windy day, and there is a chance for additional pop-up strong thunderstorms this afternoon, so watch out for that, too. High temperatures today around 90 degrees. Tonight, mostly cloudy and breezy, lows in the mid-60s. Tomorrow morning, some lingering showers to the south, then we'll clear to sunshine. Humidity goes way down tomorrow, so it'll be more comfortable. Breezy with highs around 80. I'm Chief Meteorologist Dan Zarrow.
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3: New Jersey 101.5. We have Levon Putney's news coming up in about 4 minutes. And then we're going to do one of those settle in arguments. It's about cell phones. That'll be coming up, too.
4: Okay, now, Kylie, I've got a really good compliment for you.
5: Thank you.
4: You're going to like this.
5: Is this Nicholson? Are you doing Nicholson?
3: I'm doing Nicholson when he was about to compliment Helen Hunt at dinner.
4: I've got a great compliment for you.
5: Okay.
3: When it comes to hot dogs, did I think it was weird? Yes, but it was genius. I saw her do this one time, and I'm going to make it very quick. I saw her go inch by inch on a hot dog and put a different dressing and condiment every segment.
5: Yes.
3: Like, in other words, the first bite would be, say, ketchup. The next bite would be, say, onions. The third bite would be relish. The fourth bite would be mustard. The fifth bite might be sauerkraut. And it was like this little geometric. And I was like, you really do have autism.
5: Yes.
3: But it was brilliant. Now, I never tried it.
5: Each bite, a different experience.
3: Because I don't have that level of patience. I don't want to, like, take longer to make it than I do to eat it.
5: Oh, I get that from my father.
3: But it's like having 8 hot dogs in one. I will give you that compliment. That was smart.
5: Thank you. I appreciate that. I'm pretty proud about my hot dog duties.
3: So how do you take your hot dog? 1-800-283-101.5.
5: Jim in Hunterdon County, you're on New Jersey 101.5. Hi, Jim.
6: Hey, how are you guys?
5: Good.
6: Hey.
5: Hungry.
6: I hear you. So to answer your question, it actually, for me, it depends on where I'm at. I go to 2 different places for hot dogs in New Jersey, one of which is going to be Hot Dog Johnny's on 46 in Belvedere. And if I'm going there, it's got to be ketchup and mustard.
3: Ketchup and mustard. Okay. All right.
6: Ketchup and mustard.
3: Kind of an unholy union, but okay.
5: Disagree.
6: Yeah. It's good. You kind of get the sweetness of the ketchup and then the, you know, taste of the mustard. Goes well together.
3: Okay.
6: But my other second place is going to be Red Tower 2 in North Plainfield. And their cheese dogs are amazing. They do a melted cheddar cheese on them, nothing else, and they're just to die for. So if I'm going to Red Tower, I got to get cheese on my hot dogs. And I know a lot of people kind of are disgusted by it, but I'm an oddball as it is, so I don't care.
5: No, I am with you, Jim. Put the cheese on there.
4: Cheese it up.
6: So good.
5: Okay, but if you're having a cheese dog, then you won't put anything else on there? Then you would nix the ketchup and mustard?
6: Yep, nix the ketchup and mustard, just the cheese, and you usually get fries with it, and that's about it.
5: Oh, see, I'm a whore. I'll still put on the ketchup and mustard on that cheese dog.
6: Hey, to each their own, right?
5: Exactly. Jim, thank you so much for calling New Jersey 101.5.
3: From Flemington, Guy is calling in. Hey, Guy, what's up?
7: It's going on. Okay, now not only am I going to tell you what goes on, and I'm going to tell you how to make it.
3: Okay.
7: My mom used to make these. She would first start off by frying bacon.
3: Mm.
7: And then once that was done, she'd take the hot dog and put it on a roll, and then she put cheese on either side of that, and then she would put the bacon on top, and then she would put either green or red relish on it. You wrap it up in tin foil, you stick it in the oven, I think it was like 375 for 5 minutes, and then bring it out, and then not only is the bun toasted, the hot dog's done, you got bacon, and then you can put onions on top if you wanted, but it was really good.
5: This sounds incredible.
3: Yeah,
5: really mad that I can't have a hot dog right now.
3: This is a patient man's game, but it sounds well worth the effort.
7: Oh, yeah, it is. It is. All right.
3: Oh, thank
5: Guy,
3: you so much.
5: Give me such inspo right now. Thank you so much for calling New Jersey 101.5. Yeah, no one's going to top that.
3: All right, we have this came up sort of organically because of something else when we were talking about cell phone bans in schools. And then we started thinking about other stupid things that we always debate and argue about how people use their cell phones. We're going to explore that coming up in New Jersey 101.5.

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24: And we're live here outside the Perez family home, just waiting for the... And there they go. Almost on time this morning. Mom is coming out the front door strong with a double-arm kid carry. Looks like Dad has the bag.

0: Bag's daughter is bringing up the rear. Oh, but the diaper bag wasn't closed. Diapers and toys are everywhere. Ooh, but mom has just nailed the perfect car seat buckle for the toddler. 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
4: President Trump says he signed the Memorandum of Understanding negotiated with Iran. We get more from Scott Carr.
5: The president confirmed he'd signed it to reporters while leaving a dinner at Versailles Palace in France with President Macron, wrapping up the G7 summit. The White House says the memorandum is now in effect and includes the reopening of the Strait of Hormuz, an easing of financial restrictions against Iran, and expectations moving forward regarding discussions about Iran's nuclear program. It's unclear if Trump's statement meant the in-person signing planned in Switzerland with Vice President J.D. Vance will go ahead as planned. I'm Scott Carr in Washington.
4: The Federal Reserve is leaving interest rates unchanged. It's the fourth straight time the Fed has kept rates steady. The decision marks the first time with new Federal Reserve Chairman Kevin Warsh at the helm after he replaced Jerome Powell. The Gogo Beach serial killer was given a chance to address the court at his sentencing in New York on Wednesday, and he did. Rex Heuerman kept it brief, saying, "I'm responsible for what was said in this room today." The 62-year-old former architect was sentenced to life in prison with no possibility of parole. Heuerman had admitted murdering 8 women on Long Island over a 17-year period beginning in 1993. A bill to officially designate May the 17th as Bruce Lee Day in California is heading to Governor Newsom's desk. Tammy Trujillo has details.
6: The bill was introduced by Democratic Assemblymember Matt Haney of San Francisco, where Lee was born. It would honor the icon's impact on film, culture, and Chinese American history. The state Senate passed the bill in a unanimous 38-0 vote. May 17th was the day Lee returned to San Francisco at the age of 18. If Newsom signs the bill, Lee would become the first Chinese American commemorated with a day in California. I'm Tammy Trujillo.
4: And DeVay Chase, who's best known for voicing Lilo in Lilo and Stitch, is dead at the age of 35. That's according to TMZ, who says she died Tuesday from meningitis and an infection in her blood. She was also admitted into the hospital in Los Angeles earlier this month due to malnutrition. I'm Mark Mayfield.
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3: Now, a check on New Jersey fast traffic.
4: Thursday morning, Garden State Parkway accident recently cleared southbound by exit 136 in the Cranford area. Construction work wrapping up by exit 120 south of the Bon Jovi service area. Jersey Turnpike northbound Eastern Spur, that is closed. Hudson River Crossings, George Washington Bridge, a 30-minute delay because of construction work clearing. Lower level is better. Lincoln and Holland tunnels are good. It's the big Knicks victory parade, lower Manhattan this morning, so please don't drive. Mass transit is the way to go. And traffic is made possible by Aleve. When traffic slows you down, pain can make the ride feel even longer. With just one pill, Aleve provides up to 12 hours of pain relief, so you can put pain in the rear view. Use as directed. I'm Bob Williams. Next report in 15 minutes on New Jersey 101.5.
2: New Jersey 101.5 instant weather. There's a lot on our weather plate today that could cause issues for outdoor activities across New Jersey. It's a weather-aware, eyes-on-the-sky kind of day for sure, but I think the forecast is trending away from a truly dangerous batten-down-the-hatches kind of situation. Here's how this active weather day will play out. A cluster of showers and thunderstorms now arriving. That'll be here through this morning until about midday. We could see an isolated gusty thunderstorm around this afternoon as well. Otherwise, partly to mostly sunny, hot, humid, and windy today. High temperatures around 90. Things will calm down a bit tonight. Mostly cloudy, breezy, lows in the mid-60s. 80 tomorrow with showers to the south in the morning. Then we'll clear to sunshine. It'll be breezy with much lower humidity tomorrow. I'm Chief Meteorologist Dan Zaro.
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6: The Bet Parks online casino and sportsbook app Chime Time is 5:12 on this afternoon. Thank you for hanging out with us. We are Dominski and Moore. I'm Kylie Moore.
7: And I'm Jeff Dominski, and we are receiving good news. You'll be updated further on this from Joel Myra coming up in the next traffic report. But we're getting word that those lanes on 195 East have been reopened. That does not mean, you know, that they're necessarily full speed ahead, because I'm sure there's huge backups. I mean, they're saying even like secondary roads just trying to get near that whole area in Mercer County had been having some major problems. So it's probably going to take a while to clear out. But we're hearing that the lanes have been reopened.
6: Yeah, so thank you to Jill and Brendan who are covering everything. Thank you to Charlie who is giving messages to the traffic team. And thank you to the person who actually called in initially. Mm-hmm. That's how we found out about this first. Yeah. Someone called in. Someone actually like watched the accident happen. And
7: oh man!
6: Called Charlie to say like,
7: yeah,
6: it's gonna be backed up. Buckle up.
7: Yeah, yeah.
6: Literally,
7: here it comes. Yeah, yeah. That was a bad one today. So, yep. And she'll get you. You know, she'll get you more cleared up on that in just a couple of minutes. All right. So, we were talking about how do I explain this? We were talking about the cell phone ban coming to New Jersey schools, right? And within that, I made some offhand comment about, I think it was about somebody worried about an active shooter, and I was saying something about like, yeah, but would you want a phone going off? And Kylie mentions, well, who keeps the sound on your phone anymore?
6: And I haven't heard my phone ring since 2000.

0: 9.
1: And then, and now here's the thing. I have a skewed sense of that because I work around live microphones, so I try to keep it off. If I had been watching YouTube videos before the show or something, sometimes I will forget and have it up. But I try to keep it off. But I would figure most people don't. And then Kylie was thinking definitely at least younger people do. But you're thinking most people do of any age.
0: That's what I think. But I've always made it clear. Feel free to prove me wrong.
1: Yeah, and that's kind of what this is all about. We want to just do a quick little poll about the ways you use your cell phone, and we're going to call this Settle an Argument. I think most people don't usually have the sound off. Kylie thinks most people do keep the sound turned off on their phones. So which camp are you in? 1-800-283-1015, but we have two other questions as well. This one, we have debated this one for years. When you have, over time, you have texted, say, a sibling, a friend, whatnot, for a long time, months and months and, oh, I mean, some cases, years, obviously, right? But after several months, just to make sure that your phone's not getting bogged down, because I used to have that problem if I didn't do this, do you ever just go in and delete text conversations? Do you ever go in and just like delete the whole conversation?
0: Never.
1: Kylie thought that was horrible because she keeps everything going back. Like the very first text between her and her sister, she apparently still has them from like a decade ago.
0: I have never.
1: That's insane to me.
0: I have never deleted texts from, I'm trying to think. Oh man. Welcome to the Holy Trinity here. My mom, my sister, you. I have definitely never deleted texts from.
1: Well, I'm sure from others you also haven't.
0: Eh, not really. Yeah.
1: I think you should. I think it slows your phone down somehow.
0: She's doing just fine.
1: All right. Well, I think most people do. On occasion, go in and get rid of text conversations. Now, the final question is, do you make contact photos?
0: Of course.
1: And I'm not talking about... You know, like when somebody gets your number and you exchange numbers and they just automatically have one of their own. I'm saying, do you go out of your way to assign a photo for somebody if they didn't have one? Do you make contact photos for people? And Kylie thinks most people do this. I don't think most people bother.
0: I did this as recently as last night.
1: Oh, the jacked moose.
0: Yeah, with Brendan?
1: Yeah. That actually came up, I think, this hour. Yeah. I came up with an AI jacked moose. It was very funny. And Kylie liked this song. So you actually did that?
0: Yes.
1: Yeah? Yeah, it was a jacked moose smoking a cigarette and wearing leather. Hanging in a bar.
0: If one thing screams Brendan Joseph...
1: It's this.
0: It's the jacked moose smoking a cigarette.
1: I don't think most people do a contact photo. I don't think most people leave their text conversations in there forever. I think they delete them. And I don't think most people keep their sound off. So we're going to see who's right at 1-800-283-101.5. And I'll tell you what. Here's the only bet I want to make. If I get 2 out of 3 of these, the bet would be this. You have to finally delete our entire text conversation history.
0: Why? I mean, okay, but okay.
1: Because I think it's slowing your phone down.
0: I think my phone's doing just fine.
1: Let's talk to Linda in Morrisville. Hey, Linda, how are you?
2: Hi. Can you hear me?
1: Yeah, we can hear you.
2: So I work in an environment where the phone cannot be on. So the phone is set to my work location. When I'm there, it does not ring. The rest of the time, it does make noise.
1: Ooh. So how would you answer that as far as the majority of the time? Because in this case, we'll go with the majority of the time. Do you think it's off or on?
2: So I feel like the majority of the awake time, it's off.
1: Okay, so that's a yes. All right, do you ever go in and delete entire text conversations?
2: Only unless I haven't talked to that person in a very long time or it's sensitive matter.
1: Right. Wait. Only you do delete them?
2: I do delete them. Occasionally, depending on, but not family. I don't delete like family ones.
1: Like you'll have like from 5 years ago, you'll still have your text from say your sister or somebody?
2: Probably not that old, no.
0: Oh, now I'm curious what my oldest text is.
1: But your answer then, okay, but it would be no, you don't delete them.
2: I typically don't.
1: Okay. We got to hurry up. Do you make contact photos for people?
2: No.
1: Okay, that's
2: only family. Only people that I love.
1: But most people
0: only
1: know.
0: Family.
1: Okay.
0: Interesting.
1: All right.
0: Okay.
1: All right.
0: We got your answers down, Linda. Thank you so much for calling New Jersey 101.5.
1: All right. Please tell us who's crazy here. Settle a phone argument. 1-800-283-101.5.
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21: Now, here comes New Jersey fast traffic.
22: In Port Republic, Atlantic County, we have Route 9 closed southbound. That's between New York Road and Route 167. That's all because of a downed utility pole. Up and down the Garden State Parkway, looking pretty good. There's construction work by the Sinatra Service Plaza by exit 44, Pomona. Otherwise, Jersey Turnpike, northbound Eastern Spur, still wrapping up construction work. The Lincoln Tunnel is looking better. Construction work cleared. GW Bridge, about 20 minutes for the upper level. That's road work cleared on the upper. Holland Tunnel looks good. Hey, speaking of lower Manhattan, it's big day. It's the Knicks victory parade, and people are already heading into the celebration. The checkpoints start at 6 o'clock. Do not drive to lower Manhattan. 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Next report in 15 minutes. 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
23: New Jersey 101.5 instant weather. Temperatures have just barely dipped into the 60s this morning. It's a summerish start to the day. I guess that makes sense since the first day of summer is only 3 days away. It is going to be a hot and windy day and potentially stormy too. We're going to watch a cluster of showers and thunderstorms come through the Garden State from morning through midday, and then an isolated gusty thunderstorm is possible this afternoon. Otherwise, partly to mostly sunny skies, hot, humid, and windy, highs around 90 degrees. Mostly cloudy and breezy tonight with lows in the mid-60s. And then tomorrow morning, we'll see some showers brushing up against southern and coastal New Jersey, then clearing to sunshine. It's going to be way more comfortable tomorrow, breezy with highs around 80. The weekend is looking great. I'm Chief Meteorologist Dan Zarrow.
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0: 527 with Jeff Dominski and Kylie Moore. If you have a cell phone, call us. 1-800-283-101.5 because we have questions.
1: Yeah, we're doing a subtle phone argument. Three separate questions. Just be honest in your answers. And do you actually want to bet something on this or nah? You want to just do it as like, just like just the pride of, you know, knowing that I'm right?
0: Well, okay. Well, now. Well, when you put it that way, sir.
1: All right.
0: Want to do what we did last time where loser buys pizza?
1: Yeah, fine.
0: Okay.
1: I'll do that. All right, Anthony in Woodbury, you're on New Jersey 101.5. Hey.
2: Hey, guys. How you doing?
0: Hey, Anthony. We're good.
1: Anthony, right. Now most of the time, most of the week, most of the day, do you keep the sound on your phone so like you would hear it if it rang, or do you keep it off?
2: I keep it off in work, and unless, like you said, unless I'm listening to YouTube and I forget to turn it back off again.
1: Really?
2: You know, it might go off.
1: Even at home on the weekends, it's probably going to be off?
2: It's probably going to be off. I have it vibrate, and I usually have it on my belt. You know,
1: yeah.
2: So
1: vibrate,
2: I know so much coffee.
1: Wow. All right. Now, will you, after a while, after, say, you know, 6 months or something, will you go into text conversations, even if it's like with your brother or whatever, and just delete them so it's not like going back for years?
2: Never.
1: You never delete?
2: I've never deleted it.
0: Anthony, yeah. My brother, yes.
1: And I swear to God, there was something with a... Go ahead.
2: I have three sisters, and we have this little group text thing, and they'll refer to things. I have to keep it because I have to go back and look for things. They'll be talking about something that I won't remember what they're talking about, and I go back and look for it, or they send photographs or whatever, and just keep it in a text. Yeah, I never get rid of text.
1: Wow. All right. Do you make contact photos for most people in your phone?
2: No. I just, I did for my daughter for, she's a little weird. She likes sharks.
1: Right.
2: So I have an icon of a shark for her. Other than that, no, just people's initials.
1: Yeah, I went through my whole phone and I only did this with one contact. That is it. So I don't think most people do this. Anthony, thank you for calling. Let's get another one in before the news.
0: Sure. Tammy in Holmdel, you're on New Jersey 101.5.
1: Hey, Tammy.
3: Hello. Happy Wednesday.
0: Happy Wednesday, Tammy.
1: What about that contact photo
3: hey.
1: Thing? Let's start there. The contact photos. Do you do them?
3: I have it for a majority of anybody that you're a friend of mine. You have a contact or an icon.
0: Yes.
1: Oh, all right.
0: Thank you.
1: All right.
3: Yes.
1: Will you delete text conversations after a few months?
3: Absolutely not. You got to keep them receipts. I have my phone for almost 3 years, and I have every single message, including spam and garbage text.
1: And you know what's interesting?
0: Tammy, if I could hug you through the phone right now.
1: Because she said receipts. I think this is such a female thing, because women just want to have an ability to prove, oh, yes, 2 years ago on June 5th, you did say this, mister.
0: At 9:57, you said this.
1: Right, exactly.
0: Tammy,
3: I think that's
0: me.
3: Right there, look at it.
1: All right, do you keep the sound off or on your phone most of the time?
3: Technically, it's on. I keep my earpiece in. I'm working for an office, so I can't have it on. But my earpiece is in my ear, so it's technically on. And when I get out of work, my earpiece is away, and it is on.
1: All right.
0: Okay, yeah. Then
1: that's on.
0: Yeah, I'll give that to you.
1: Okay.
0: I was so willing to fight about that. But no.
1: Until the off work, yep.
0: That's going in your court. Tammy, thank you for calling New Jersey 101.5. We appreciate it.
1: All right, so we're doing a settle an argument about how people use cell phones. Please, give us a call, because we are both determined to prove the other wrong.
0: Vicious.
1: 1-800-283-101.5.
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10: 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I'm Rick Rickman, and we've got all your local Jersey updates coming your way, along with traffic and weather. 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
11: Federal prosecutors charged 39-year-old Eduardo Cruz Garcia of Barnegat, who was in court Tuesday, accused of being the van driver who hit an ICE agent, hurting his thigh and shin as he pulled off from a traffic stop Monday on Route 72 in Stafford Township. Investigators have said that ICE agent then shot at the van, all as they said they were looking for a man from Peru named Frederick Castillo Ormeno. They did not say if he was in that van. And in North Brunswick.
0: On May 20th, police were notified that four juvenile males were approached by a stranger later identified as 27-year-old Andrew Luna of North Brunswick, who followed the kids as they were walking home from school and said he wanted to take them home. The Middlesex County prosecutor says Luna tried to kidnap two of the boys near the North Brunswick Library. After they ran away, he immediately approached two other boys. Luna is charged with attempted kidnapping and child endangerment. Jenner Solo, New Jersey, 101.5 News.
11: Police is saying a South Jersey teen was killed Tuesday morning while on an e-bike in Southampton where a UPS truck hit him. The wrestling coach at St. Augustine Prep tells NJ.com his name, Chase Sedano, a sophomore and champion wrestler with a 32-12 record last season. Well, the Asbury Park Press is reporting C Street decided not to go ahead with a planned ferry service between Point Pleasant Beach and Manhattan after Point Pleasant council members voted against an ordinance to regulate the service on Tuesday. Well, a recent check of stats at the Rutgers-Blaustein School finds New Jersey is on track to build 360,000 units of housing in this decade of the 20s. And that's an almost 50% increase in new housing from the last decade.
26: Bergen and Hudson have now been two of the leading counties. But this time it's for high-density housing.
11: Rutgers-Blaustein School professor James Hughes there says North Jersey was leading the way with folks moving to the suburbs back in the 1950s. And now, another transformation. Well, right now here in the Garden State, speaking of transformation, there are more than 20 major movie and TV productions being shot.
27: Our entertainment sector, we're booming. New Jersey is absolutely booming. And we are absolutely nipping at the heels for Georgia to get that number three position as the, you know, busiest production hub domestically.
11: New Jersey Motion Picture and Television Commission Executive Director John Crowley, who says producers are following the money or ways to save given the state's tax incentives. But he also points out New Jersey has a lot of different scenic locations and an experienced workforce. Well, speaking of workforce, law enforcement has been cracking down on an illegal one, prostitution, especially with the World Cup here.
28: Undercover detectives with the Passaic County Sheriff's Office targeted hotels and massage parlors and seized more than $13,000 in cash. Sheriff Thomas Adamo says there's been an increase in human trafficking activity as New Jersey hosts eight World Cup matches. More enforcement operations are planned through the end of July. Rick Rickman, New Jersey, 101.5 News.
11: I'm Levon Putney, NJ1015.com. 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
4: President Trump says he signed the Memorandum of Understanding negotiated with Iran. We'll get more from Scott Carr.
5: The president confirmed he'd signed it to reporters while leaving a dinner at Versailles Palace in France with President Macron wrapping up the G7 summit. The White House says the memorandum is now in effect and includes the reopening of the Strait of Hormuz, an easing of financial restrictions against Iran, and expectations moving forward regarding discussions about Iran's nuclear program. It's unclear if Trump's statement meant the in-person signing planned in Switzerland with Vice President J.D. Vance will go ahead as planned. I'm Scott Carr in Washington.
4: The Federal Reserve is leaving interest rates unchanged. It's the fourth straight time the Fed has kept rates steady. The decision marks the first time with new Federal Reserve Chairman Kevin Warsh at the helm after he replaced Jerome Powell. The Go-Go Beach serial killer was given a chance to address the court at his sentencing in New York on Wednesday, and he did. Rex Heuermann kept it brief, saying, "I'm responsible for what was said in this room today." The 62-year-old former architect was sentenced to life in prison with no possibility of parole. Heuermann had admitted murdering eight women on Long Island over a 17-year period beginning in 1993. A bill to officially designate May the 17th as Bruce Lee Day in California is heading to Governor Newsom's desk. Tammy Trujillo has details.
0: The bill was introduced by Democratic Assemblymember Matt Haney of San Francisco, where Lee was born. It would honor the icon's impact on film, culture, and Chinese American history. The state Senate passed the bill in a unanimous 38-0 vote. May 17th was the day Lee returned to San Francisco at the age of 18. If Newsom signs the bill, Lee would become the first Chinese American commemorated with a day in California. I'm Tammy Trujillo.
4: And DeVay Chase, who's best known for voicing Lilo in Lilo and Stitch, is dead at the age of 35. That's according to TMZ, who says she died Tuesday from meningitis and an infection in her blood. She was also admitted into the hospital in Los Angeles earlier this month due to malnutrition. I'm Mark Mayfield.
28: 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Here's your fast traffic update on New Jersey 101.5.
22: Transit troubles, victory parade for the Knicks. That's not a good match. We've got path delays and possible suspension of service between Newark and World Trade Center. That's a third rail power loss at Journal Square. That's just coming into us. Hopefully this is not going to be a long-term thing. A lot of people are expecting to go to the parade. About a million people there. 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Don't drive your car. And the checkpoints start at 6 o'clock in Lower Manhattan along Broadway. We've got the Hudson River crossings right now, about 20 at the GW Bridge. Lincoln and Holland tunnels with minor delays. Parkway southbound construction work. Two left lanes by Port Republic and Route 9 southbound side of Port Republic. You've still got the lane closures by Route 167. 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Next report in 15 minutes on New Jersey 101.5. And here is your New Jersey 101.5 instant weather. 60s this morning, 90-ish degrees this afternoon. It's a one-day heat wave. Of course, as the humidity continues to rise, the heat index or feels like temperature will be in the mid-90s today, so you will be sweating a fair bit. In addition, the wind is going to kick up to 30 or 40 miles an hour today, and we have to talk about some rain. One cluster of showers and thunderstorms, pretty widespread, rolling through this morning, and then there's a chance, not a guarantee, of additional pop-up strong thunderstorms into this afternoon. Again, it's not going to rain all day. The morning will be the stormiest, wettest part of the day. Highs today, again, 90 degrees. Mostly cloudy and breezy tonight, lows in the mid-60s. One more batch of showers tomorrow morning. This will be south and coast only. Then our weather improves. We'll clear to sunshine tomorrow. It'll be breezy and more comfortable. Highs around 80. Right now, the Father's Day weekend is looking very nice. Right now, Barnegat Light is 67, Parsippany 68, and Old Bridge 69.
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4: President Trump says he signed a memorandum of understanding negotiated with Iran. Here's Scott Carr.
5: The president confirmed he'd signed it to reporters while leaving a dinner at Versailles Palace in France with President Macron, wrapping up the G7 summit. The White House says the memorandum is now in effect and includes the reopening of the Strait of Hormuz, an easing of financial restrictions against Iran, and expectations moving forward regarding discussions about Iran's nuclear program. It's unclear if Trump's statement meant the in-person signing planned in Switzerland with Vice President J.D. Vance will go ahead as planned.
4: And new Federal Reserve Chairman Kevin Warsh says he's focused on getting monetary policy right. Following the Fed's announcement on Wednesday that it's leaving interest rates unchanged, Warsh said the U.S. economy is expanding despite the Iran war. Warsh said that unlike his predecessor Jerome Powell, he will not provide long-term rate and economic projections, but will give what he calls medium projections, which he says point towards positive U.S. growth. That's politics. I'm Mark Mayfield.
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0: Wall Street's cooking up a new buzzword, and this one's got some flavor. Move over, FANG and the Magnificent Seven. The hot new acronym is MANGOES. And no, we're not talking about the fruit aisle. The mango refers to the next wave of AI giants. Meta, Anthropic, NVIDIA, Google, OpenAI, and SpaceX. Traders say the name fits. These companies are ripe, fast-growing, and everybody wants a bite. With SpaceX already paving the way in both Anthropic and OpenAI IPOs, the mangoes could become the next big basket investors obsess over as the economy leans harder into AI. President Trump remains optimistic about a deal between the U.S. and Iran getting done. Speaking at the G7 summit in France, Trump said Iran wants to sign a deal.
19: They want to get back to a normal life. You know, the Obama deal was one of the dumbest deals I've ever seen. It was a road to a nuclear weapon. My deal is a wall.
0: The deal would reopen the Strait of Hormuz. It would also ensure at least $300 billion in financing for rebuilding and economic development in Iran. And because of the news, gas prices fell for the third straight week. Here's AAA's Marie Dodds.
1: Just the news that was announced that there is a tentative agreement, and President Trump said that the Strait of Hormuz would reopen Friday, that has sent crude oil prices sharply lower.
0: The national average did drop about 12 cents. And move over, Chick-fil-A. You're no longer America's favorite fast food chain. Michael Kastner reports.
2: The party's going to start down at the chicken shack.
3: I wouldn't order the balloons, Chick-fil-A. You were knocked off by subspecialist Jersey Mike's. The annual American Customer Satisfaction Index showed Jersey Mike's edged out Chick-fil-A by just 1 point, scoring an 84 out of 100. The results were based on more than 16,000 surveys that were sent out via email between April of last year and March of this year.
0: I'm Monica Nelson with your consumer and business news.
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28: Let's get into the world of sports, from local teams to national updates. I'm Rick Rickman, and here's your first news sports report.
6: Let's start with baseball. Yankees with a five-run fifth crushed the White Sox 10-5 for their fourth straight win. NBA champion Knicks, Jalen Brunson, and Josh Hart threw out the ceremonial first pitches. And Cody Bellinger says the Knicks have inspired them.
8: It's the dream, and, you know, watching them able to accomplish that, and, you know, it takes everyone. So we all are aware of that, and, you know, at the end of the day, though, it's June, and we got to take it day by day.
6: Dodgers beat the Rays 5-4 to sweep the series in L.A. Yankees now lead the AL East by 3.5 games over the Rays. At the World Cup, Cristiano Ronaldo and Portugal had to settle for a 1-1 draw against the Democratic Republic of the Congo in Houston. England took down Croatia 4-2 in Arlington. NBA Wizards guard Trae Young, according to Mark Spears, plans to decline his $48.97 million player option. That's sports. I'm Ron Zamos.
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28: This is First News on New Jersey 101.5. I'm Rick Rickman. Now let's take a look at what's happening in the world of entertainment.
0: A co-founding member of the band Chicago has died. Walt Parazider was 81.
4: His family made the announcement Wednesday, citing his battle with Alzheimer's disease for the last 6 years. Parazider played flute, reed instruments, and more in the band from its start in 1967 through his retirement in 2017. His retirement came not long after the group celebrated its induction into the Rock and Roll Hall of Fame in 2016. I'm Mark Mayfield.
7: The lineup for NBC's Macy's 4th of July fireworks special has been announced. It's going to include performances from Bebe Rexha, Shaboozey, Noah Kahan, Post Malone, Salt-N-Pepa, and Blake Shelton. The artists will perform along a fireworks display in New York City. It's my John Bon Jovi says he's fully recovered from vocal cord surgery and he's ready to perform with Bon Jovi next month. He tells People magazine, while it took longer to recover than he thought it might, he never lost faith. The band is now set to play 9 shows at New York's Madison Square Garden in July. And Guillermo is going to be dancing with the stars. Jimmy Kimmel's sidekick will be one of the celebrity cast members in season 35 of the popular dancing

0: Google is releasing the final version of the Android 17 operating system. This week's announcement also includes AI upgrades for Pixel. It comes as Apple scrambles to roll out more AI upgrades by September. Threads is adding more personalization as it passes 500 million monthly users. The Meta-owned social media company will now let users control more of what they see in their feed. The so-called Your Algo feature is available in the US, the UK, New Zealand, Australia, and Canada. SpaceX is buying an AI coding company for $60 billion in stock. According to a securities filing on Thursday, Cursor will now become a wholly owned subsidiary of SpaceX upon closing the deal in the third quarter of 2026. The AI coding startup will help Elon Musk's XAI catch up with the competition. And American consumers do not have a good impression of AI products. That's according to a new survey by WordPress parent company Automattic. It finds that 60% of Americans say AI brands are a turnoff, and 86% don't fully yet trust AI. Tech Report, I'm Mark Mayfield.
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9: Port Republic, we have Route 9 closed southbound by Chestnut Neck Road and New York Road because of a downed utility pole. 295, construction work on the ramps at exit 26 for Route 42. Got the Garden State Parkway and New Jersey Turnpike in good shape. Route 22 now closed eastbound by Ridge Road and County Line Road because of downed power cables at Reddington, eastbound Route 22. It's the Big Knicks Victory Parade in Lower Manhattan this morning, Canyon of Heroes. Unfortunately, we have delays now on path Newark to World Trade Center. We don't know if this is a full suspension, but they're calling it delays because of a third rail power loss at Journal Square. And obviously, you don't want to be driving into Lower Manhattan. NJ Transit Path and the Staten Island Ferry and the New York Waterway Ferry are the way to go. 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
8: 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Here's Chief Meteorologist Dan Zero with the latest weather updates on New Jersey.

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1: All right, the bottom line in terms of today's stormy weather, the best chance of widespread rain today will be this morning until about noon or 1 o'clock. After that, the chance of a thunderstorm isn't zero, but it gets pretty low. Anything that pops this afternoon would be isolated, but potent. Gusty winds and localized downpours would be possible, fueled by our hot and humid atmosphere. So, scattered showers and storms this morning, isolated stuff later. Partly to mostly sunny, hot, humid, and windy otherwise. Highs today around 90 degrees. Tonight, mostly cloudy and breezy, lows in the mid-60s. One more batch of showers will clip the southern coast tomorrow morning, then we'll clear to sunshine. Humidity goes down tomorrow, so it's going to get more comfortable. Breezy conditions, highs around 80. Saturday is the last day of spring, and it's going to be a nice one. Mostly sunny, breezy, and dry, highs in the lower 80s. Sunday, the first day of summer, also looking good. Increasing clouds, highs 80 to 85. Right now, Belmar 69, High Point 65, Freehold 69.
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13: It's 6 o'clock. I'm Eric Scott. Many questions remain surrounding that violent ICE encounter in Stafford Township. The driver of a van who ICE says hit an agent has been arrested. He is 39-year-old Eduardo Cruz Garcia, a resident of Barnegat. The U.S. attorney says he's been living in the country illegally, but he is not the person they were initially seeking. We're told there was a passenger in the van, but we don't know who that is. And officials have yet to confirm if agents actually fired on the vehicle as it pulled away. A scary situation in central Jersey as a North Brunswick man has been charged in connection with attempted child kidnappings last month.
14: On May 20th, police were notified that four juvenile males were approached by a stranger later identified as 27-year-old Andrew Luna of North Brunswick, who followed the kids as they were walking home from school and said he wanted to take them home. The Middlesex County prosecutor says Luna tried to kidnap two of the boys near the North Brunswick Library. After they ran away, he immediately approached two other boys. Luna is charged with attempted kidnapping and child endangerment. Jen Ursillo, New Jersey, 101.5 News.
13: Eight women have been arrested in what's been called the first of several quality of life operations during the World Cup, this one targeting prostitution and human trafficking. Undercover detectives went to several hotels and massage parlors. The women arrested face charges related to prostitution. Officials say there's been a noted increase in human trafficking activity due to the World Cup. Knicks championship parade starts this morning at Bowling Green in Lower Manhattan. It'll travel north along Broadway through the Canyon of Heroes to City Hall. Attendees are being told get as early as possible into the city. Parking restrictions will be in effect. New Jersey Transit also advising commuters there will likely be more riders headed into New York this morning for the parade and allow extra time on your commute. It's 6:02 on New Jersey 101.5. We'll get an update of your early morning commute. Bob and Jill have fast traffic in 60 seconds.
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16: Morning, Eric, and good morning, drivers. Early morning accident cleared eastbound side to the shoulder now. Route 22 eastbound by Ridge Road at Reddington, down utility pole there. Up and down the Garden State Parkway, you're looking okay. Jersey Turnpike, eastern spur getting slow up by the Lincoln Tunnel. You got the George Washington Bridge with a 30-minute delay. The Lincoln and Holland Tunnels with a 5-minute delay or less. And with the lower Manhattan restrictions because of the Knicks victory parade on the New York side of the Holland Tunnel, exits 3 and 4 are blocked. And the checkpoints are in place now along the parade route. Path is running with delays, unfortunately. Newark to World Trade Center because of power problems, but Path and New Jersey Transit are pretty much the way to go. This morning, Staten Island Ferry with extra service as of 7 o'clock, running every 15 minutes. Bob Williams, New Jersey Traffic North.
0: Joel Myra, New Jersey traffic south. We have a pole knockdown at Route 9, and that is in Galloway Township, southbound, approaching the area of Kings Highway. So all lanes are closed in that area. If you're headed to the Barefoot Country Music Fest, just keep in mind there will be some crowds around Wildwood. Today is day one of that event going on at the beach in Wildwood. 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
13: 6:05 on New Jersey 101.5. A new survey says half of millennials and a third of Gen Xers are still financially dependent on their parents.
17: In newly released data from Northwestern Mutual's 2026 Planning and Progress Study, 42% of adults surveyed said they feel financially dependent on their parents. The survey found that 72% of Gen Zers, 53% of millennials, and 33% of Gen Xers are dependent on their parents. It also revealed that most Americans feel that achieving financial independence is harder now than for previous generations. Roughly 20% of adults surveyed said they do not expect to ever achieve independence. I'm Rob Martier.
13: 6:05 now on New Jersey 101.5. We could have some stormy weather blowing into the Garden State today. Dan will have the update for you in 2 minutes.
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1: We've got some showers pushing through New Jersey this morning. You might even hear a rumble of thunder at some point, but it is not going to rain all day. As we get into midday, the forecast really dries out. Just an isolated thunderstorm possible this afternoon. Otherwise, partly to mostly sunny skies. It is going to be hot, humid, and windy today. Highs reaching about 90 degrees. Tonight, things settle down. Mostly cloudy and breezy. Lows in the mid-60s. And then tomorrow, 80 for a high. Some showers in the morning to the south. Then clearing to sunshine, humidity goes down tomorrow, too. 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

0: 610 on New Jersey, 101.5. Good morning. I am Bill Spady. I want to thank the Parks Casino for sponsoring New Jersey Chime Time every morning, every hour on the show. It is Thursday, Eric, not Friday, as previously discussed.
1: That's awful.
2: I woke up this morning, a rare time that I woke up before my alarm.
0: Yeah.
2: And I was like, oh, it's Friday. And then I got up and I checked my phone. I'm like, wait, it's not Friday.
0: That is the worst.
2: Thursday.
0: That's the worst. But you are still having a better morning than producer Thomas.
2: Oh, I feel so bad for
0: a deer this morning.
2: But he hit a dead deer. He hit a deer.
0: Oh, is that what he said?
2: Yeah, that's how I read
0: it. So the deer was already dead?
2: Yeah, and here, if it weren't for bad luck, he'd have no luck at all. His mom was off today, so he was going to take his mom's car in because he's been having so many problems with his car. Yeah. So he's thinking, hey, this is going to be a great morning. Mom's working from home. She's letting me take her car. Out I go.
0: Boom.
2: Bam.
0: So the deer was, that explains more how he hit it, because you probably didn't see it.
2: Yeah.
0: But they're everywhere. It's worse now than I remember last year at this time.
2: Well, yes, but the problem that you've got, especially around here, because you and I take basically the same way into work, they don't move. They're not scared of the cars anymore. I have, on multiple occasions, inched my car forward when a deer is standing in the middle of the road and actually brushed the thing to get it out of the road so I can get to work.
0: Right. They look at you with attitude. Like, what are you doing?
2: Right.
0: I'm here. Don't you see I'm standing here? They are so empowered right now. I don't know what the solution is. I mean, I there's no lack of hunters out there, but I wonder if part of it is they also know where to go. Because you can't hunt in those local parks.
2: Absolutely.
0: So, you know, that's part of the problem is we've limited the hunting areas.
2: Yes.
0: And the deer have migrated to the point. But what will end up happening is I think we're on the cusp of perhaps by next season, you're going to see a lot of skinny rib deer because the food supply is going to be limited for them.
2: Well, and they'll be susceptible to disease.
0: Yep.
2: And, you know, I mean, It's unfortunate, and everywhere they've tried, and in your town, Princeton, I know they've tried to do this a couple of times at night, bringing in sharpshooters to try to thin them out, and people get all upset about it.
0: Animal rights people get angry, and they want to protect them. I get your emotion on these furry creatures. I mean, I've got a, I don't know what they call it, a rut or whatever. There's a specific run through my front yard into our backyard.
2: Yes.
0: It's funny because they're now, a couple of them can hop the fence.
2: Mm. Oh, they're excellent
0: jumpers.
2: And
0: it's like 6 foot. Like, it's not a low fence.
2: Yep.
0: Because yesterday, you know, had a couple in the backyard within the fenced perimeter. And I'm like, how the hell did they get in there? And apparently they're jumping now. So, but I get it. And we've watched these two young ones grow up, right? They come out wobbly. And you see them following mom around, and all of a sudden you're like, hey, I think those are the babies that are now much bigger. They grow really fast. So I get where there's an emotional reaction, but you should reserve your emotional reaction for what happens when your car encounters the deer, because people have been killed.
2: Yes. It's not just damaging to the car. It can be very damaging to the driver or to the passengers. I mean, it's...
0: And every one of us, I think, have hit a deer. I've had at least
2: two hits.
0: I have not. Have not hit a deer?
2: No.
0: Get out of here, Kathy, have you?
2: There's a little strip of wood.
3: I don't want to talk about it because I feel like I'll jinx it.
2: Hitting pretty hard, so I...
0: You hit the wood.
2: Yeah.
0: Kathy hasn't either.
2: Yeah.
0: Here I'm assuming... Oh, my God. Well, there's your question, because I have now... I think I've hit two that I can remember. One, I punted. I think I've told you the story. I was coming down 601 near New World Pizza. And I hit this thing so hard because I remember from my driver training, they're like, don't slam on the brakes.
2: Yeah.
0: Because your front is going to dip.
2: Yep.
0: And you could have that thing end up in your lap. And that's not going to be good for either of you. So I drove through it. And I'll never forget, I punted. I could see his legs flipping around. And I hit to the other side of the street. It was unbelievable, really. And I'm like, oh, well, that driver training was accurate. So thank you. And the car was okay. It was small enough. But then I clipped one. The kids were upset because there were pieces of the deer left on the side of the car, but neither time was my car damaged other than a little dent in the fender. But I know that I think Bob Williams has hit deer. I mean, it's who was it? Who was it? Chris Swendeman? Somebody hit a deer on the way into work, totaled their car.
2: I think that was, yeah, was that, it Swendeman? That might have been Swendeman. Yeah.
0: So I can't believe you've not hit a deer. You
2: I've hit Kevin. Other animals. I mean, the worst damage I ever had is I hit a possum in my Thunderbird.
0: Really?
2: And it wrecked the front of the car.
0: Really?
2: This possum was
0: How big
2: just
0: was the possum?
2: It was pretty big. It was almost the size of like a small fox. And all of a sudden, here it was coming across the road. And obviously, they don't move fast.
0: Right.
2: But it was at night. I saw this thing. I hit it, and it shattered all the plastic bumper and everything in the front. I mean,
0: I would have been so mad.
2: Oh, yeah.
0: All right. So, have you hit an animal recently? And if either way, what is the solution? Or do you own a auto body shop and do you love the fact that there are 26,000 on average collisions with deer in New Jersey every year? 1-800-283-101.5. What's the biggest animal you've hit on the road? 616, fast driving instant weather next.
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0: 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Here's your fast traffic with Bob Williams.
9: Morning, Bill. Good morning, drivers. Route 22 eastbound by Reddington. The shoulder is blocked by Ridge Road. Repairs to a downed utility pole. Route 1 and 9 northbound by Avenel Street. Late running construction work. Only one lane is open at Avenel northbound Route 1 and 9 up toward Inman Avenue. George Washington Bridge leaving New Jersey. A solid 30-minute delay for the upper level. Lower level 10. Lincoln and Holland tunnels with minor delays. But again, stay away from lower Manhattan. Don't drive. The Knicks victory parade is going to be a great morning as long as you're not driving because path is better now. 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Bob Williams, New Jersey Traffic North.
10: Joel Myra, New Jersey Traffic South. So today is the first day of Barefoot Country Music Fest in Wildwood. You might see some delays around the Wildwood area, of course. And in Galloway Township, there is a pole knockdown at Route 9 South approaching Kings Highway. Watch out. All lanes are closed off. 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Next report in 15 minutes from the D'Agostino Law Bite Back Traffic Desk. I'm Jill Myra, New Jersey 101.5.
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11: All right, Bill, let's talk about timing for today's rain chances since there are a ton of outdoor activities going on, especially as the school year winds down. This is a tough time of year because it's a hot and stormy time of year, right? And we are looking at high temperatures today around 90 degrees, humidity ramping up. It's going to be a windy day, too. Now, we've got one cluster of showers and thunderstorms rolling through this morning. This is the most widespread rain of the day through the morning and midday hours. But by noon or 1 o'clock, we're really going to dry out. We're going to see good breaks of sun this afternoon, but I just can't rule out an isolated gusty thunderstorm this afternoon. It's not a guarantee, but if a storm pops up, it's going to be on the strong side. So we have to keep a close eye on the sky all day to see what happens. By tonight, things really settle down, mostly cloudy, breezy, lows in the mid-60s. One more batch of showers is going to clip southern and coastal New Jersey tomorrow morning. Then we'll clear to sunshine and we'll taste more comfortable air. Breezy tomorrow with highs around 80, and the weekend's looking great. We're going to see good sunshine and highs in the 80s Saturday and Sunday. 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Don't miss it. Right now, Point Pleasant Beach is 69, Milburn 69, Elizabeth 69. From the Earth Treasures Fine Jewelers Weather Desk, I'm Chief Meteorologist Dan Zarrow.
0: .623 on New Jersey 101.5. Good morning. I am Bill Spady. Jill Myra, have you ever hit a deer? Producer Thomas hit a deer coming in today.
3: He
0: hit a dead deer.
3: He said
0: he said the deer
3: is
0: dead.
3: You don't know if the deer, if he killed the deer.
0: I've killed a few. Right. Not as a hunter with my car.
12: No, right. He said the dead deer in the left lane.
3: But that doesn't mean. Yeah, but that's, his text doesn't mean. Did he hit? Was it dead already?
0: Yeah.
3: And he hit it.
0: It's hard to hit a dead deer.
3: So anyway, the morning. Remember, I came in here and I had my what was that big Suburban? It was one of those big SUV, tanks. And I hit the deer, and it got kind of like all dramatic. It was like, and it went.
0: The deer gave you attitude. Yeah.
3: Yeah, and it went. It was like, oh, you hit my butt. And
0: yeah.
3: It went running off into the trees.
0: I remember that.
3: Got to work, it busted through my transmission, the grill.
0: Right.
3: Remember that's my front grill?
0: Oh, I remember. Yes, I do.
3: So on the ride
0: home.
3: That
0: had to be 7 or 8 years ago. That was a while ago, right?
3: I mean, I was still married. But I remember the ride home. I pull over because my car was leaking green,
0: yep.
3: Like it was just like,
0: yeah.
3: And but you know what was the nastiest thing? It was a rainy day. The quills of the deer hair
0: were still in the grill.
3: All over the, ugh.
0: I had that. The kids were not happy. The tufts of deer were stuck after I slammed into it with my Jeep. But the car survived fine.
3: Where did you?
0: I've hit two. One on 601 in Montgomery,
3: mm-hmm.
0: Near the high school.
3: Oh, please. Yeah.
0: And I punted it across the street. I hit it so hard because I had a flash of my driver instructor saying 10 and 2 and don't brake.
3: So you punted it.
0: So I did. I went right through it. I watched it flip to the other side.
3: Oh.
0: And I'm like, I wish I had a dash cam. That was pretty cool.
3: I was like, God, it was just like, come on, you drama queen.
0: Yeah, right? All right, let's go to Joe in Lawrenceville. So, Joe, what have you hit?
13: This stair strike goes under no good deed goes unpunished. Okay,
0: tell me.
13: It's a Saturday morning.
0: Yeah.
13: It's a Saturday morning. I'm coming back from a memorial for a family relative. And I'm on 18, Route 18 going north through Colchester, bebop and doing my 66. And it's amazing how fast they could sprint from a dead stop to right in front of your car. So I see it. I'm in the right lane. I don't know. I think I kind of glanced in my mirror. There was somebody in the left lane. I think they might have saw it and went behind me. So I got off the gas, but I didn't brake. And he almost passed me. Okay, he's going from right to left. And I hit him in the hind quarters, but the funny thing, well, not so funny, but, you know, I look at his face, and he kind of turns his eye toward me like, I got you. And I'm like, oh.
0: Jill had that same experience, right? The attitude.
13: And it's like, and it wasn't almost like, you know, it was the first time I've ever hit a deer.
0: Yeah.
13: And I'm 62 years old, and it was the first time I've ever hit a deer. So it was more like a thump instead of like an explosion.
0: Yeah.
13: So I'm like, oh. So you hear the thump. I pull over on the shoulder. It was driving straight. I got out. I looked at it. Nothing's leaking, but the whole left side of my Subaru, headlight, turn signal, grill, all destroyed.
0: Yeah.
13: So this is 11 o'clock on a Saturday morning. So I'm like, okay, well, now I got to call a car rental. You know, I'm going to have to drop it off, get a car. I call Enterprise, says, okay, you can make it here, but we close at 12. So, okay, I'm starting to panic. Then I call the cops. Then I call NJM. I call New Jersey Manufacturing.
0: Yeah.
13: Tell them everything, okay? And so now I'm like, the cop comes, the Colstead cop comes, and he's like, okay, do you know where the deer went? And I'm like, know where the deer went? I don't know. I just hit a deer. I don't know where the damn thing went. So he says, okay, can you drive it? And I says, yeah. He says, okay, well, this thing's in pretty bad shape. Get it off the road, take the next exit, get to where you got to go. Okay, fine. But that's like the whole thing. I just like coming back from a memorial, and this is like, and I'm
0: that's how it works. Did you make it to the rental car?
13: I was just going to tell you that I just got there in time, but she was so nice. I got there like 5 minutes to noon, and they had two people in there, and she says, listen, I'll stay open. Where you got to go? I says, I got an AB auto body in Mattawan, auto body place. She says, okay, go there. I'll come by. I'll pick you up. I'll stay late.
0: You know
13: and
0: what?
13: She was just so nice.
0: What was her name? What was her name?
13: Remember? I couldn't remember.
0: Where was the Enterprise? Remember. Where was it? Give him a shout out. Where?
13: It was on Route 35 South, and I think it's like on the Keyport.
0: Yeah.
13: In Keyport.
0: I love it, Joe. All right, man, I got to jump for news, but thank you for the story. All right, everybody else, hang in there. So when have you hit a deer? What's the biggest animal you've hit, and did it wreck your car? And if you own one of these auto body shops, are you happy there are 26,000 collisions a year? And that's just Jersey. 628, Eric Scott with your news next.
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2: It's 6:30. I'm Eric Scott. Democrats on the House Homeland Security Committee held a forum in Newark about Delaney Hall, the ICE detention facility. They focused on what they still claim are poor conditions, even though multiple facts contradict that argument. They made repeated calls to shut Delaney down. The Department of Homeland Security mocked the hearing on social media. South Jersey Congressman Jeff Van Drew, a Republican, says it was all political theater designed to mislead the public. Two New Jersey high school football players who are committed to play for Syracuse University have now been charged in the April assault of a couple in Philly. The victims were waiting for a ride share when police say Charlie Folk and Masia Akray attacked them, punching and kicking the couple. Both are 18. They were teammates at St. Joseph's Prep in Philly. It's not clear what prompted the attack. There will be no ferry boats pulling into a popular Jersey shore town from Manhattan on 8 weekends this summer. Sea Streak is deciding not to fight local opposition.
18: The Atlantic Highlands-based ferry operator had plans to start a trial run this Friday in Point Pleasant Beach, but local council members voted Tuesday against an ordinance to set regulations for the service. The Asbury Park Press is reporting council members who voted against it said they felt rushed without time to address any concerns. Well, Sea Streak officials said they secured docking rights and work with the town on a pickup and drop-off area, so put out a statement calling council's decision extremely frustrating and disappointing. Levon Putney, New Jersey 101.5 News.
2: It is 6:32 now on New Jersey 101.5. We are going to get an update of the forecast with some rain. Dan with the details in a minute.
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23: From the Town Square, New Jersey Info and Weather Network, welcome to the hottest and wettest day of the week. Although that may not be saying much for parts of the state, it is not a soaking wet washout of a day. One cluster of showers and thunderstorms from morning through midday, and then an isolated gusty thunderstorm possible this afternoon. Good sunshine, hot and windy, highs around 90 degrees. Tonight, mostly cloudy, lows in the mid-60s. Tomorrow morning, some showers to the south, then clearing the sunshine and turning more comfortable, highs around 80. I'm Chief Meteorologist Dan Zarrow.
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2: 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Stocks did drop in New York Wednesday on speculation the Federal Reserve may raise interest rates this year to keep a lid on inflation. Whether you're an athlete or someone struggling with pain, Dr. Jody Serra at the Center for Natural Health and Rehabilitation cares about improving the function of your body. 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
6: Careful on the Parkway, northbound side express lanes, exit 109, a crash, two right lanes, northbound side by Middletown, express lanes, exit 109. You got Route 280 east and westbound, the ramp for the turnpike to the Western Spur at Kearney, partially blocked because of a crash. Kennedy Parkway, JFK Parkway, that is closed both ways with a broken water main, that is at Livingston between South Orange Avenue and Hobart Gap Road. Route 22 eastbound with the shoulder blocked at Ridge Road at Reddington for repairs to a downed utility pole, and late running repairs northbound Route 29 at Avenel Street and Route 35. Traffic is a mess. Only one lane open at the crossings. 30 plus George Washington Bridge upper level. Lincoln is your best. Minor delays. Avoid the Holland Tunnel with the Knicks Victory Parade. Already a 25 to 35 minute delay. Please stay with Mass Transit. Everything is looking good so far. Checkpoints are in place. Bob Williams, New Jersey Traffic North.
3: Joel Meyer, New Jersey Traffic South. Route 9, if you're headed towards the shore area, Route 9 south in Port Republic has a pole knockdown and it's closed off between Chestnut Neck Road and New York Road. And that's on the southbound side, just south of Kings Highway. And we also have Barefoot Country Music Fest on day one starting today. Watch out for crowds around the Wildwood area. Right now we have road work also on the Parkway South. Slowing things down a little bit from exit 44 down to the Frank Sinatra Service Plaza. Two left lanes are blocked off. New Jersey Fast Traffic made possible by the North Brunswick Youth Sports Festival celebrating their 29th anniversary June 11th through the 28th on Route 1 next to Chamberlain University. Plenty of rides, food, shows, and so much more. 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
0: 6:38 on New Jersey 101.5. Good morning. I am Bill Spadius. So I've hit two deer. Eric hasn't hit any. Jill's hit one, wrecked her car. Producer Thomas hit a deer this morning. Board up Kathy has not hit a deer. That's also strange. Our odds here are shocking. How about you, Tony? Tony and Brick.
8: Hey, Bill. How you doing?
0: Man,
8: I had a friend of mine. He was on like the Route 130, 206 corridor going to work early in the morning.
0: Yep.
8: Now he's very high strung. Well, he hits a deer. Yep. Well, now he's all bent out of shape, using every word you could imagine.
0: Yep.
8: He gets out and looks and has a little damage. So begrudgingly, he gets back in his car because he could still drive. No more than 10 minutes down the road further, he hits another one and totals his car.
0: Stop.
8: Two deer in like 12 minutes. And he still tells the story and you laugh. You laugh because he's just so high strung about it that he would hit a second deer after hitting the first one.
0: That is, I don't know what the odds are of that happening, but it's got to be millions to one, right, to have it happen twice. So I imagine that he must have been, who was with him? Anybody with him?
8: He was alone. He was going to work. He was a waiter at a restaurant.
0: Tony, I can imagine the language he used.
8: Oh, yeah. And I said to him, you should have went out and bought lottery tickets for the next 2 weeks, because that's what would have been a good sign that something good was going to happen.
0: That's exactly right. It's exactly right. Unbelievable. Hey, man, thanks for sharing the story. Have a great rest of your day, Tony. Man, that sucks. Kathy, I that guy hit two deer in one day. I've hit two, and you've never hit one. And you drive. Like, you are a driver.
1: You're making me nervous, because when you say something, sometimes you jinx yourself.
0: Gonna knock maybe on wood. Yeah, I don't know if a knocking on wood works. Maybe. I think it's just about paying attention when you're driving.
1: Yeah. Right?
0: But now you're going to be thinking about it. I'm not trying to jinx you, but I don't know how producer Thomas hit the, actually we're going to have to ask him.
1: Maybe he could come in and tell us.
0: Yeah, I think I need to dig a little deeper here on this. Producer Thomas, first
1: set
0: of all,
1: the scene.
0: Happy
1: you're
0: okay.
9: Thank you.
0: So you come south to get here.
9: Yes.
0: We're outside of Trenton in the studio, and you're in Hunterdon County.
9: Mm.
0: So you're on 31. Now, 31, I used to take 31 from Warren County to 78. So I live north of where you are, right? And then get on 78 and go to Morristown when I worked in real estate. Deer everywhere.
9: Oh, yeah.
0: I mean, Warren County, you'll see bears.
9: I see five in the morning.
0: Yeah. So what happened? This one was dead, though.
9: It was dead in the left lane.
0: It
9: was dark. Obviously, it's dark out the time I leave in the morning. I was going about 60 in the left lane. Did not see it. I don't know how I didn't see this deer in the left lane, dead right in the middle of the lane. A second before I see it, I'm like, is that something in the road?
0: That's the worst. Your brain adjusts that quick.
9: I didn't know what it was. It just registered to me that there was something there. And the next thing I knew, I blew right through it.
0: So you hit it. Did it pop, explode? Did it push out of the way? Did you roll over it?
9: I rolled right over it.
0: Yeah,
9: I don't know what
0: fast.
9: Happened to the deer.
0: So the car's okay, or
9: It could be. It could be
0: something
9: better.
0: Hanging from the bottom.
9: There's something hanging from the bottom. There's no lights on in the car or anything. There's no lights.
0: It's probably
9: on.
0: Not severely damaged.
9: Yeah, the car was actually driving fine when I had the U-turn back home.
0: So let me ask you this: so you borrowed your mom's car?
9: Yes.
0: So it's her car that got hit.
9: Yes.
0: Did you tell her you were borrowing it this morning, or was this like, I'll just take mom's car?
9: Yeah, yeah. Whenever
0: she's working at home,
9: my car is such a piece of junk. That whenever I had the opportunity to not drive my car.
0: I don't blame you.
9: She been working at her job for a while. So once in a while, she'll just take a day off randomly.
0: Yeah.
9: So last night, obviously, I did the whole, like, can I take your car? Sure, why not? And then this happened.
0: No good deed goes unpunished.
9: Exactly.
0: How was that conversation this morning when you pulled back into the driveway?
9: She was
0: hey, mom, good news, bad news. You can have your car back.
9: Yeah. She was just happy that I was okay.
0: Yeah, of course.
1: Mm. Of course.
0: Well, we are happier okay. And the fact that you made it into work.
9: Yes.
0: I think the company needs to be paying attention. I think there should be a raise in there somewhere.
1: Yeah.
0: Right? Don't you think?
1: Yes.
0: I mean, that's dedication. Most people would have called out. So anyway, good on you. Thank you, Producer Thomas. How about that, Kathy?
1: We have a good team. We
0: have a great team.
1: We're lucky.
0: We've got one of the best teams in broadcasting for sure. And I think one of the best teams in any corporate setting. So everybody's got each other's back. And because we all said on that text thread this morning, like, just take the day.
1: Yeah.
0: I mean, that was my first thing. I'm like,
1: that
0: just
1: text
0: don't
1: thread
0: come in.
1: Actually made me smile because there was, okay, so it was you, me, Jill, and Eric. And we all responded. It was like, this is our family.
0: Yeah.
1: One of our family is having a bad morning, and we're all going to jump in and cover him.
0: Even his text. I think I'm going to read the text. Hold on. I got to read his text. So this is the.
1: Can you read the replies?
0: Yeah. All right. So here we are. I have to bleep out Eric Scott's reply.
1: Yes, you do.
0: Hello, all. Since my mom had a day off today, I thought it would be a nice idea to take her car to work today. The dead deer in the middle of the left lane had other ideas. Needless to say, I will be pretty late today. Hopefully, I can be there by 6:20 a.m. My absolute sincerest apologies for this to everyone. This is at 5:35.
1: So how many people can you text at 5:35 and then read the replies?
0: Right. All right. So, oh, bleep. Are you okay? How's the car? I love Jill's. OMG. And I said, take the day off if you need it. We'll figure it out. Hope you're not hurt. Now, if he was hurt, that was an odd way that I said that. right? I hope you're not hurt. I don't know. But it was a casual, we have that kind of relationship.
1: Uh-huh.
0: And then Thomas is like, all okay, and I'm okay. Car could be better, though. Taking my car right now. Don't worry, I'll be there. And then take your time. Please drive carefully. We've got you covered was from you, Kathy. So, yeah, everybody responded. But I think the fact that his attitude was light in light, I mean, that's how you deal with adversity, yeah. Right? Sometimes you got to smile, and I appreciate that he made it into work. All right, we got a lot of people on hold want to tell me about what they hit. So, Malik, you'll be first on the other side of traffic and weather next.
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30: All right, Bill, if you're heading north on the Garden State Parkway, stay away from the express lanes by exit 109. That's a crash, and at least left lane is closed there. Northbound side at exit 109 coming in toward Middletown. Traffic is very slow there. The express lanes are a mess. Local lanes are better. George Washington Bridge, Lincoln, and Holland Tunnels, they're all 45 minutes plus delays. Horrible morning there. It's the Knicks victory parade in Lower Manhattan. Many roads are shut down there. Broadway and and many of the exits out of the Holland Tunnel are also messed up right now. NJ Transit Path, they are the way to go. Everything is holding on with Mass Transit.

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2: All right, by the numbers today, current temperatures 62 to 72 degrees, a sticky start. High temperature today around 90, definitely hot. Humidity levels moderate to high. Wind gusts today 30 to 40 miles an hour by this afternoon. That's kicking. And total rainfall, maybe a quarter inch overall, but there could be some heavier pockets if downpours develop. Gusty winds are a possibility, too, within thunderstorms if those storm cells can really tap into the heat and humidity and get going. Expect one cluster of semi-widespread showers and thunderstorms from this morning through midday, and then possibly a pop-up thunderstorm later on. We will see peaks of sun today. Again, high temperature around 90. Mostly cloudy and breezy tonight, lows in the mid-60s. Showers tomorrow morning to the south and along the coast. Then we clear to sunshine. Lower humidity tomorrow, highs around 80. The weekend, the Father's Day weekend, changing the calendar from spring to summer. 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Right now, Long Branch is 69, Phillipsburg 68, North Brunswick 69. 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
1: 6:52 on New Jersey 101.5. Good morning. I am Bill Spadia. So it's hit a deer season and wreck your car season. Welcome to Jersey. Producer Thomas hit a deer this morning. Deer was already dead. So it makes it even worse. These deer bodies are strewn everywhere. So that guy took out two cars. The one who hit him and killed him, and then Producer Thomas this morning. How about you? Let's start with Malik in Asbury Park. What's going on, Malik? Good morning.
3: Hey, good morning, Bill. How you doing?
1: I'm good, man. I'm doing all right. How about you?
3: I can't complain. I woke up this morning.
1: Yeah, there you go. Day on the right side, right?
3: Yeah, I've hit a few deer in my lifetime. None that totaled my cars, but I've hit a deer on 70 out in Manchester.
1: Yeah.
3: I've hit a deer on, 22 going out past White House Station.
1: Yeah, they're everywhere.
3: Everywhere.
1: And the visibility on 22 is not great in certain areas. Like, you come around and they just, all of a sudden, they're right in front of your car.
3: Yeah, and the worst one was I was in my truck, my dump truck, and I was driving a 22 past White House Station, and deer came out of nowhere. And I caught him at the last minute, so, you know, you're not supposed to swerve your wheel in your truck. So all I did was just, I sped up.
1: Yep.
3: And I hit this deer so hard, it just exploded.
1: Yeah. It's unbelievable,
3: it just
1: right?
3: Exploded. I pulled over to assess the damage. It was just a couple, you know, bones and stuff in the grill or whatever, but did absolutely no damage to the truck.
1: No, I would imagine in a dump truck, you're going to be, that's a lot of force hitting that animal. It must have been disgusting to watch it explode. It was like a puff of pink and red. And
3: heart was pounding, like, oh, I can't believe I just seen that.
1: Yeah.
3: A lot of power washing, too.
1: Yeah, I'll bet. That's it. That was it. That's the cleanup. Yeah, I don't know what the solution is, right? I mean, it's. I think nature will correct itself because there are too many of them. They're going to start starving and dying off because I don't know, they're competing for less and less food.
3: Yeah, they got to do something. I know they have these things. I even bought one from one of my older cars. They're like small deer horns you place on the front of your bumper. Like, we're not supposed to hear them, but I know that they hear them. I don't know if it ever worked, but
1: I had it. My mother-in-law bought that for us when we I don't know what the hell house it was. Maybe it was, we lived in Williamstown in South Jersey, Gloucester County for a bit, and deer everywhere. And I remember it was like, it affixes to your, I think it like glues on, it sticks on, and it uses the wind to make a noise, right? And it's like a whistle.
3: Yes.
1: I had them. I don't remember, I mean,

0: never hit a deer when I had it on my car. So maybe it worked, right? I don't know. But you got to be going a certain speed, too. And the problem, right, on the back roads, if you're doing 25, you're still going to do a lot of damage to your car if you don't see them.
1: And note to people, if you see a deer, don't swerve, speed up, let them go over your car. Don't try to stop because they're going to hit your car regardless.
0: Unless you can stop ahead of time. If you see them far enough in advance. I mean, I see them coming around.
1: Right.
0: That's it. But yeah, and if you're in a dump truck, don't worry about it. You'll be fine.
1: Yeah, definitely.
0: Thanks, man. Appreciate you, Malik. Have a good rest of your day, buddy. Sylvia, you'll be first. Other side of the news is next with Eric Scott.
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3: 7 o'clock, I'm Eric Scott. Federal authorities have charged the driver accused of striking and injuring an ICE agent during a chaotic confrontation on Route 72, but he is not the man who ICE initially said they were looking for. The U.S. attorney says 39-year-old Eduardo Cruz Garcia, a Barnegat resident living in the country illegally, refused orders to get out of a van agents had stopped, then weaponized the van, hitting the agent, pinning him against another vehicle. We're also told there was another person in that van, but it's not clear who that is, and there are still questions about whether shots were fired during the incident. A Middlesex County man now accused of trying to kidnap four boys as they walked home from school in North Brunswick. Prosecutors say 27-year-old Andrew Luna followed the kids as they were walking home from school and told them he wanted to take them home with him. He then allegedly targeted two more after the first pair ran away. He now faces multiple attempted kidnapping and endangerment charges. Eight women are facing charges after a World Cup prostitution crackdown.
4: Undercover detectives with the Passaic County Sheriff's Office targeted hotels and massage parlors and seized more than $13,000 in cash. Sheriff Thomas Adamo says there's been an increase in human trafficking activity as New Jersey hosts eight World Cup matches. More enforcement operations are planned through the end of July. Rick Rickman, New Jersey, 101.5 News.
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10: On Route 202, 206 combo northbound side by Burnt Mills Road at Bridgewater, a crash blocking one lane. The Parkway northbound, as that accident still being cleared by exit 109 coming into the express lanes at Middletown. Better news, Route 109 northbound reopened at Avenel Street. Late running construction work is cleared. 280 is also reopened by the Turnpike, an accident cleared. Route 280 eastbound, Route 22 eastbound by Ridge Road at Bridgewater. And make that at Reddington. That's a down utility pole on the shoulder. And forget if you're trying to travel into Manhattan today. George Washington Bridge, 45 minutes. Lincoln, 45. Holland Tunnel, almost an hour. That's all related to the Knicks victory parade. The checkpoints are in place. The crowds are forming. The parade steps off at 10 o'clock. Please stay with Mass Transit or stay home and watch it at on the TV or at a bar. Bob Williams, New Jersey Traffic North.
11: Jill Myra, New Jersey Traffic South. 295 with an accident at exit 10 and exit 11 area. In both directions, you're going to be all backed up. It's in the middle of the roadway. We also have Port Republic Route 9 South with a closure and a pole knockdown if you're headed towards the shore and the Barefoot Country Music Fest. Parkway South from Pomona exit 44 down to Frank Sinatra Service Plaza. Two left lanes are down for repairs. 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They welcome reality show star and podcaster Jonathan Van Ness on December 4th. You don't want to miss out on that. And comedian Michelle Wolf is there on December 5th. Tickets at parkscasino.com. It's exit 6 off the turnpike. So easy. 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Got to be 21. 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
3: 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Hey, if the work week has got you stressed out, some experts say there's a pretty easy way to shake it off.
12: Psychologists say if you're hunched over with stress by the end of the work week, you need to watch animals. Just 10 minutes of watching critters play is scientifically proven to reduce stress. So this weekend, seek out a cat cafe, a zoo, an aquarium, even a dog park will do. Health officials say watching animals of any kind promotes mindfulness, increases your attention span, and it's fun. I'm Bree Tennis.
3: 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We will get an update of what could be a pretty stormy forecast from Dan in 2 minutes.
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14: Hot and humid, windy, stormy, and wavy. High risk of rip currents posted for the Jersey Shore today. One cluster of showers and thunderstorms rolling through New Jersey this morning until about midday, noon or 1 o'clock. And then an isolated pop-up thunderstorm possible this afternoon. We should see some good breaks of sun. High temperatures reaching about 90 degrees. Tonight, mostly cloudy, breezy, lows in the mid-60s. Humidity scales back tomorrow. Some showers in the morning, then clearing to sunshine. Highs will come down to around 80. 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
17: 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Good morning. I am Bill Spadia with you till 10 o'clock this morning. Talking Jersey, taking your calls. 1-800-283-101.5. All right, let's jump right in. So producer Thomas hit a deer this morning. And Eric, the stat that I'm...

0: using is actually an old stat. It may be much higher. But this was an insurance report going back. I mean, this could be 5 to 8 years old.
1: Yeah.
0: 26,000 estimated collisions every year between cars and deer.
1: Yeah.
0: I don't know if anybody's done a similar or recent study, but if you're talking about a lighter deer population and fewer cars 8 years ago.
1: Yes, I would expect that that number has only gone up because the deer population has also gone up.
0: I've never seen this many deer.
1: I've never seen them in the rural areas the way that I'm seeing them now, or in the suburbs, I should say.
0: Right.
1: Because the frightening part of it is they've become acclimated to the sound and smell of cars. We have them all over our neighborhood because basically I think it's the same herd. The same herd that's in our backyard is what you and I are seeing on our commute on the way in.
0: 100%.
1: Yeah. And it's, and fortunately, you know, we've tried a lot of things to keep them out of our yard. And generally they will. I mean, we have the two dogs. I have a whole routine that I go through, you know, in terms of spraying things and putting deterrents around and planting things that they don't like to try to keep them out of the garden. And it's been relatively successful. But, you know, they're all over my neighbor's yards. And I see them on the road every morning.
0: Yeah, I don't know. It's annoying to me at worst. It's dangerous, really, if you think
1: about
0: it.
1: Very dangerous.
0: Because I see them and they eyeball me in the morning when I'm leaving.
1: Yes. Right,
0: when I'm coming out of the driveway.
1: They do.
2: When I arrived here yesterday morning, there was a large buck standing where I park.
0: Right?
2: Standing there. And I stopped the car. And I'm like, well, should I park somewhere else? And then he left.
0: Right. Maybe he's looking for a tip. I don't know. That's it. He's like, I'll park your car. Don't worry. Throw me some cash. All right, let's go to Sylvia in Trenton. Good morning, Sylvia. So you didn't hit a deer. You hit something a little bigger.
3: Yes, I did.
0: What'd you hit?
3: I hit a big bull moose.
4: Sorry, folks. Park's closed. The moose out front should have told you.
0: Sylvia, a big bull moose. I love it. Did you get hurt? Did you? Well, where were you that you hit a moose?
3: I was on my way. This happened maybe about 30 years ago.
0: Yeah.
3: I was on, I had worked. And then I went and picked my daughter up in Hopewell, and we were on our way up to Maine to visit my brother. He lived in Bridgeton, Maine. And I was on the Maine Turnpike at Exit 5, which is changed now. All the exits are changed. But it was at the Saco exit, and it was 10 o'clock at night. I happened to know what time it was, and it was dark, and going around a curve, my headlights shone on the area where there was grass and everything.
0: Yeah.
3: And I see this thing galloping, this huge thing galloping.
0: They're huge. The moose are huge.
3: I thought it was a horse because it had
0: such long legs. Thank God you survived. You're lucky to be alive. I mean, they're real. What kind of car were you in?
3: I was in a Toyota Tercel hatchback.
0: Oh, my God. The moose is bigger than that car.
3: Oh, definitely. Yes. Yeah. I saw it coming towards, and there was nothing I could do, and I knew I was going to hit it if I kept going the rate of speed I was, like, going 70. I slowed down to 50, and the car in back of me said I was swerving all over trying to slow down, and he went right in front of my car and stopped. And I hit his hind legs, and all I saw was his legs and his face, his snout, or whatever they call that, was looking in my mirror, in my window at me.
0: Because he was pissed off. You hit him.
3: Right. Yeah, and I'm like, oh, my God, what is that?
0: Did you knock him down? Did you knock him down? I mean, the legs aren't... No,
3: and I didn't hardly do any damage to my car because I hit him as he passed me. So I just hit his hind legs with the front of my car on my side, and I pulled on the side. I was shaking. I didn't know even what I do. I never saw a moose before.
0: Right.
3: So the guy in back of me hit him. Well, he stopped and he told me he hit him too, but he killed him. And
0: really?
3: You know,
0: so it was 1-2. You hit him and then he probably stopped after you hit him and then the guy behind you hit him.
3: Yeah.
0: That's unbelievable.
3: Yeah, he actually stopped in front of me.
0: Wow. Well, thank God you are okay. I mean, Sylvia,
3: I was still able to drive my car, too.
0: You tell that story like you can still see it right now, like it happened yesterday.
3: Oh, yeah.
0: Right?
3: When I was telling the person online before, I was nervous wreck, you know, but now it's like telling it all over again, like it just happened. But my daughter, she was only like 13, and we were parked on the side of the road, and it was on the side of the road, dead.
0: Yeah.
3: And she goes, I want to see if it's okay, because she loves the animals. And I said, don't you dare.
0: Yeah, he's not okay.
3: If it's still alive.
0: Oh, wow.
3: If it's still alive and people are going like 100 miles an hour past me,
0: you know? Right, right. Wow. Well, thank God you were okay. Sylvia, thanks for sharing that story. I appreciate you. Have a great rest of your day.
3: Well, thanks for having me online.
0: Of course.
3: Thanks.
0: You take care, Sylvia. All right, Don, Chad, hang in there. I'll be right back. 716, Fast Traffic Instant Weather next.
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12: All right, Bill, Garden State Parkway northbound side by Middletown, exit 109. Express lanes are slow because of an earlier crash. Left lane is out. Local lanes are better. Then you're good up toward the Driscoll Bridge. New Jersey Turnpike slow on the approaches to the GW Bridge, Lincoln and Holland tunnels. That's because of the massive backups heading into Manhattan today with the Knicks victory parade at least 45 minutes plus at all three Hudson River crossings. All streets in lower Manhattan closed south of Canal Street. The parade steps off at 10 o'clock. It's a sea of people already. Checkpoints are in place. Stay with Mass Transit. NJ Transit and PATH are good, or stay home and enjoy it on your TV at home or at a local bar. Route 280 eastbound side slowing down by exit 13. Accident on the shoulder. Kennedy Parkway, that's closed both ways. Broken water main at South Orange Avenue in Livingston. Bob Williams, New Jersey traffic north.
2: Joel Myra, New Jersey traffic south. 42's northbound slow. Route 41 to 295. 295 is slow at easing out both ways at exit 10 and 11 from an earlier accident that just got cleared up. And we have the Barefoot Country Music Fest starting today in Wildwood. Watch out for some slow. 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Next to report in 15 minutes from the D'Agostino Law Bite Back Traffic Desk. 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
13: You know, there's really not much going on out there right now. The sky definitely looks murky and it feels humid and unsettled. There will be some rain pushing through New Jersey today, especially this morning, with some rumbles of thunder along the way. But I want to stress again that we're not getting soaked here. A cluster of showers and thunderstorms is working in from the west. That'll be from this morning through midday. And then this afternoon, I think we're going to see some solid peaks of sun, but also the chance of an isolated pop-up gusty thunderstorm. Here's where the risk of severe weather goes up a little bit if something pops. It's going to be hot, humid, and windy today, feeling like summertime. High temperatures around 90 degrees. Tonight, things will start to settle down. It'll be mostly cloudy and breezy with lows in the mid-60s. And then tomorrow, no more 90, will settle around 80 degrees. With morning showers to the south, then we'll clear to sunshine. It'll be breezy and more comfortable. Father's Day weekend's looking really good. Nice bright skies, dry weather, and highs in the lower 80s or so. 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Locations all over New Jersey. Isn't it time to finally be pain-free? Right now, Spring Lake is at 70, Glassboro 73, Hamilton 70. 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
0: 7:23 on New Jersey 101.5. I am Bill Spadia. Let's jump right back into it. So what have you hit with your car in Jersey? And who had more damage, the animal or the automobile? Let's start with Chad in Phillipsburg. Morning, Chad. What's going on?
14: Hi. I work for the town of Phillipsburg. And it was a Saturday night, and we were out plowing. And we plow with two trucks.
0: Yep.
14: One guy was in front of me, and I was about 20 feet, 30 feet behind him. A deer shot across between the two of us. I don't know how I didn't hit him.
0: I'm impressed that he could get... Now, how paint the scene, though. There were two trucks, so one is slightly behind, right, to pick up what you're pushing.
14: Yes.
0: Yeah. So which side did he come from, the lead truck or the... I imagine the lead truck, right?
14: No, from the right side.
0: Really?
14: I saw him in the corner, and I said, well, I thought he was going to go the other way because we're making a lot of noise plowing.
0: Chad, believe me, that deer is still telling that story. He's like, man, You can't believe what I just did.
14: You're right.
0: Right? I just dodged not one, but two plow trucks. I don't think about seeing the deer when it's snowing, though.
14: And it was a Saturday night, too, no less.
0: Right? Like, you know, in the winter, you don't see as many coming across the roads, right? This is more the time you see them. No?
14: Yes. No. I don't know. It was just.
0: Well, I would imagine, Chad, you would have won that battle.
14: Yeah, I know, but it was amazing that I didn't hit him.
0: That's the luckiest deer in Jersey. But I would think the plow, though, I don't know what would have happened. Scooped him up? Would it have flipped up? I mean, the snow, I guess because of the curve of the plow.
14: Or probably mangled him.
0: Yeah.
14: Oh, yeah.
0: Yeah, all right, man. Well, thank you, Chad. Hey, but what do you do when you're not plowing? You guys all just part of DPW?
14: Taking care of the parks.
0: Yeah.
14: How long
0: have you been doing it?
14: 35 years.
0: Wow. So now, Chad, you going to be retiring in Jersey?
14: I think so.
0: Good. I love it. You know, it's funny.
14: I got grandkids. So
0: good for you.
14: I love my grandkids.
0: Yeah. Do you you work for Phillipsburg? Do you live in Warren County?
14: Yeah, no. Yes. And I live in Phillipsburg, too.
0: It's a great town. Yeah, it's a great town. We love it. And are your kids close?
14: Yes.
0: So you got the whole family there.
14: Yes.
0: That's great. I love to hear it. Hey, man, we're going to keep fighting to make Jersey more affordable. So hang in there. Appreciate what
14: you
0: do. Best to all the guys at DPW. We appreciate you guys. You're like the unsung heroes of city government because you're out there in every storm. You're working the 24-hour shift. So just know we appreciate you. Thanks, Chad.
14: Thank you. Bye.
0: You got it. All right, Don, hang in there. I'm going to get to you first on the other side of the news with Eric Scott in 3.5 minutes.
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1: It's 7:30. I'm Eric Scott. When a police officer was injured responding to a massive house party in South Jersey, several hundred people had turned out for the event. It was promoted on social media, and as officers tried to break it up, they say a 40-year-old Amy Smith of Phillipsburg bit one of the cops. She was arrested.

0: The promoter was collecting a cover charge. The house owner has been arrested for lack of permits and other charges. An initial agreement to end the war with Iran calls for Tehran to dilute its stockpile of highly enriched uranium and would waive sanctions on the country, immediately allowing Iran to sell its oil freely. The agreement would also open the Strait of Hormuz toll-free for 2 months and affirm a commitment to Lebanon's territorial integrity in the face of Israel's invasion against Hezbollah. Both the U.S. and Iranian presidents have now signed the deal. A former student in South Jersey who said a classmate repeatedly sexually harassed girls in class has now settled her lawsuit.
1: The girl said she was 15 years old when a boy in class touched her and other female students inappropriately at Dwight D. Eisenhower Middle School in Berlin between 2021 and 2023. In court documents, the female student claimed school officials didn't do enough to stop the harassment. The Berlin Township School District agreed that its insurer would pay the former student a $300,000 settlement, but did not admit to any wrongdoing. Rick Rickman, New Jersey, 101.5 News.
0: A 19-year-old now charged with vehicular homicide in a fatal crash on Findern Avenue in Bridgewater Saturday night. The Somerset County prosecutor alleges Dylan Baez, who was injured in the multi-vehicle crash, crossed the center median and hit a Kia head-on. The driver of that Kia was killed. Three passengers were injured. Now, Jersey Perspectives made possible by the New Jersey Business and Industry Association. And here's a question for New Jersey policymakers. What if you could lower our electric bills, reduce emissions, and still fund priority environmental programs? One study suggests replacing RGGI participation with a flat $7 per ton fee on all New Jersey generators would not only save consumers $279 million annually, it would reduce carbon emissions by 5 million tons a year. At the same time, it would still generate $135 million for clean energy and environmental programs. That, for Trenton, is a rare win-win-win. Lower costs, cleaner air, continued environmental funding. The question is whether anyone in Trenton is willing to keep an open mind. Now this, from the New Jersey Business and Industry Association.
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4: From the Town Square, New Jersey Info and Weather Network, welcome to the hottest and wettest day of the week. Although that may not be saying much for parts of the state, it is not a soaking wet washout of a day. One cluster of showers and thunderstorms from morning through midday, and then an isolated gusty thunderstorm possible this afternoon. Good sunshine, hot and windy, highs around 90 degrees. Tonight, mostly cloudy, lows in the mid-60s. Tomorrow morning, some showers to the south, then clearing to sunshine and turning more comfortable, highs around 80. I'm Chief Meteorologist Dan Zarrow.
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0: 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Shoppers stepped up their spending in May, surpassing economists' expectations. As temperatures warmed and gas prices leveled off, retail sales rose almost 1%. Sales got a boost from generous government tax refunds in both April and May, though economists say that cushion is starting to fade. In business, anything can happen. 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
4: Update on the Garden State Parkway. Northbound accident just clearing by exit 109 at Middletown from the express lanes. Westbound Route 78 looks like there's a delay out by exit 50. Maybe an accident or construction work. You got Route 109 northbound side slowing down in toward Avondale, but an earlier accident cleared. Route 1 north at Plainfield Avenue in Edison. Right lane is closed with a crash. 15 southbound extra heavy Berkshire Valley Road at Jefferson. That's a crash. One lane is blocked. Route 9 southbound construction work at Church Road at Tom's River on the shoulder. Hudson River crossings, forget it. It's at least 45 minutes to an hour across the board. Lincoln and Holland Tunnels and George Washington Bridge. That's all related to extra traffic with the Knicks Victory Parade, Lower Manhattan. All streets south of Canal Street are closed. Checkpoints are in place. The parade starts at 10 o'clock. Stay with Mass Transit if you must go there, or stay home and watch it at home. Bob Williams, New Jersey Traffic North.
10: Joel Myra, New Jersey traffic south. 295 is northbound slow coming up from Mount Holly and in towards Bordentown. And we have 29 slow going into Trenton. We also have 295 north delays approaching Route 1, bringing it to South Jersey. North 295 hitting the brakes from exit 26 to exit 28. Route 42 is backed up from Black Horse Pike up to 295. Hey, the Barefoot Country Music Fest is today, day one of the fest for the weekend. Keep in mind there will be delays around the Wildwoods. New Jersey fast traffic is made possible by the Ewing Diner, the yummiest. What a great morning for the Ewing Diner. And you have to try their happy hour Monday through Friday. It's from 2:30 to 8 p.m. Now that's a happy hour. 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At Ewing Diner, they'll keep you coming back. Now open 24 hours. Next report in 15 minutes on New Jersey 101.5.
11: On New Jersey 101.5. Good morning. I am Bill Spadia with you until 10 o'clock this morning. Talking Jersey, taking your calls, 1-800-283-101.5. So we're overrun with animals. The deer. Jill, I'm just sick of it. And yeah. I know they're cute. We had two little babies and the little dots on them. And bunnies. They're going to be like in my fender at some point.
10: Exactly. We have a coyote on my street and it cracks me up there. We just saw on News 12. They had a coyote in Glen Rock. I'm like, they're everywhere.
11: They're everywhere.
10: And my dog's barking.
11: Do the coyotes come after the dogs?
10: Oh, yeah. Twice in North Jersey, dogs were eaten by coyotes.
11: Really? Do you have coyotes? I don't know.
0: We've had one. Yeah, foxes. We've seen them around. A lot of foxes
11: scream?
0: Are around.
11: Who
0: foxes
11: screams?
0: Will scream.
11: The foxes
0: yeah,
11: the scream. Foxes
10: yeah, the
11: scream. What about the coyotes?
0: I think they howl, but I've never heard
10: right,
0: them.
10: Right, that would be
0: you know, I mean, little dogs.
11: Werewolves in London.
0: After them.
11: Oh, well, there we go. That's how we're into the show. Thank you.
10: You know what? There are werewolves.
11: Thanks for the tip.
10: I've saw werewolves in my neighborhood.
11: I believe that. That I believe. Yeah,
0: knowing where you live, I believe it too.
11: I was going to say a few shots at the tiki bar. He's seeing them too. That's it. All right. Yeah. Werewolves in Jersey. God, remember this song?
0: Oh, yeah, I remember it.
11: This is, we'll end the show today in honor of EJ, who literally, I'll never forget it. He's like, I get hired. I just played this randomly to end the show. And he's like, hey, we hold that song for our Halloween book. I'm like, oh, Halloween? What? No, it's Warren Zevon. What are you talking? So he's like, don't, please just don't. So then the next day I'm like, I'm gonna play it again. So I played it again. And he got annoyed. So I think it was 3 years later, I played it every show.
0: Oh, I remember. Yeah, we all remember.
11: We all, yes. Fun memories of the old days here at New Jersey 101.5. Anyway, I am a big fan of EJ. He and I, you know, one thing about EJ, he cares about the station.
0: More than anybody, right? I think, that
11: so
0: I have ever met.
11: He is so vested in the product.
0: Yeah. Well, all of us, you know, EJ, myself, and you know, others that have passed, I mean, we helped build this place. You know, I mean, we were here when it was just a baby.
11: Yeah.
0: And so we do. We take a lot of pride in it, and we try to safeguard it as much as we can.
11: If it was a baby then, where are we now? We get toward the geriatric
0: home. We're in the get off my lawn stage.
11: Get off
0: of
11: my
0: life
11: lawn.
0: Right,
11: that's where we are. Get off my lawn. I can't believe I actually said it and shouted it. And then I was in my own head yesterday. I'm like, you just said that.
0: Yes,
11: you are now
0: did.
11: Officially a member of the Get Off My Law group. Oh, my God. Men of a certain age. Good grief. All right. Let's go to Don in Phillipsburg. What's going on, Don? Good morning.
12: Good morning. You're talking about all the deer, and they got nothing better to do than they're changing the hunting regulations with the bows. I don't know what they're going to do.
11: So tell me what regulation, Don? I'm not familiar. Help educate me. What are they banning? How is New Jersey making it worse?
12: They're trying to ban the crossbows.
11: Why?
12: And they're working on the power. Exactly. Why? Ted Nugent's even been involved with it. With the hunting and stuff that he does, he's been with. If you go online, you can see all kinds of stuff that he's...
11: So, wait, Don, are crossbows legal to shoot now during the bow hunt?
12: Yes.
11: They are.
12: And
11: so,
12: they're trying to ban them. And they're going after the lower poundage bows for teenagers, women. They're trying to drive people out of the hunt.
11: Yeah, and it's foolish because, number one, you can eat what you kill. Number two, it thins the population, so the surviving animals have more to eat. And number three, it removes the danger to your cars and everything else. I mean, it's a no-brainer to have a stepped-up hunting season. I have often said, I don't know why, and I don't know if you can. If you're a farmer, you can pretty much kill anything to protect your crops. But if you're just a homeowner, like, can I just shoot a deer walking through my backyard?
12: No.
11: No?
12: Well, you'll have a hard time. If you're a farmer, you can get crop damage permits. You can shoot everything that moves.
11: Yeah.
12: But I don't believe you can as a homeowner.
11: Yeah, which is another stupid thing. I don't know why shouldn't I be able to? I've got 2 acres. I back to woods. I'm not going to hit anything but the animal.
12: Right.
11: And they come in, they eat the flowers that my wife's planted. Like it's annoying. We have to adjust based on the wildlife, which I get, but it'd be nice to be able to protect the yard because there are so many of them now. I mean, it's just incredible.
12: It's just like the bears.
11: Yeah.
12: They shut the bear hunts down for how many years? They say there's
11: so
12: only
11: dumb.
12: 3,000 in the state. I don't actually live in Phillipsburg, but I live on the outskirts.
11: Yeah.
12: I live in one of the towns and I got a farm. I got 21 acres. I got 3-4 bears there.
11: Yeah.
12: And they're telling me there's only 3,000 in the whole state. I let people come in and hunt them.
11: I think it's smart.
12: They shot 2 in the last 2 years.
11: Yeah, it's smart.
12: Thin the population.
11: Well, it's a smart thing to do. Have you eaten the bear? I don't think the meat's that great, to be candid.
12: Well, they make sausage and stuff out of them. and stuff like that's real good.
11: You know, they in France, they make sausages with horse meat. I'm going to try it on our trip. I'm curious to see how. Right? Why not?
12: Hey, I'm willing to try anything like that.
11: I hear you. All right,
12: you got to have an open mind.
11: Do me a favor. If you hear more about the crossbow band, call us back. Keep us updated.
12: Yes, they're trying to ban the low poundage bows too.
11: Yeah, no reason for that. All right, Don, appreciate you, man. Thank you. Keep us posted. Thanks. All right, if you're a hunter, do you hunt with a crossbow? And what are you hearing about the ban? Let's promote our hunting population because you guys are the best conservationists around, keeping the balance between humans and the animal kingdom. 1-800-283-101.5 is the number. And if you're an animal rights activist who right now your head's exploding, you can call and yell at me too. 1-800-283-101.5, 7:45. 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
4: Hey there, it's Chief Meteorologist Dan Zarrow. Is your sprinkler system running this morning while it's raining? 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

0: Building up northbound out of Lawrence and up through to West Windsor, and also 29 north is slow in Trenton, coming up from off of 129, the split, and through the tunnel and out of the tunnel. And let's bring it to South Jersey. 42 is northbound slow from Black Horse Pike up to 295. 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Next report in 15 minutes from the D'Agostino Law Bite Back Traffic Desk. I'm Jill Myra, New Jersey 101.5.
1: 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Here's your instant weather with Chief Meteorologist Dan Zarro.
2: Well, temperatures this morning are hovering pretty close to 70 degrees. Mild and summerish for sure, but that makes sense since the summer solstice is now less than 72 hours away. That'll arrive early Sunday morning. It is going to be a hot one today. Highs around 90 degrees. Humidity increases today. Wind speeds also ramping up, too. We're going to see regular gusts 30 to 40 miles an hour this afternoon. Now, in terms of rain, yeah, we're going to see some showers and thunderstorms this morning through around noon or 1 o'clock, and then maybe an isolated thunderstorm this afternoon. But it's not really organized rain. It's just hit-or-miss type stuff, again, especially through the first half of the day, then partly to mostly sunny skies. Tonight, mostly cloudy, breezy. We'll start to taste drier, more comfortable air again, lows in the mid-60s. One more batch of showers tomorrow morning along the south and along the coast, then clearing to sunshine. Breezy tomorrow, highs around 80, and then looking beautiful this weekend. Saturday, mostly sunny, breezy, and dry, highs in the lower 80s. 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Right now, Seabright is at 70, Morristown hanging out at 68, Red Bank 70. 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
1: 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Good morning. I am Bill Spadio with you till 10 o'clock this morning, talking Jersey, taking your calls, 1-800-283-101.5. All right, Jill, you just fired Grok.
0: Why? Why do you do this to me? You decided to talk to me and make me laugh after I had my oats and chia seeds. And I know I have like chia seeds all
1: over
0: my teeth.
1: Chia seeds like spitting out from between your teeth.
0: I'm cracking up and I'm like,
1: that's why you have the little wind cover on your mic.
0: And then I'm trying to keep my lips closed because I feel like I got chia seeds in my teeth.
1: No, you're good. You're good. This is why I don't eat before speeches, though.
0: Well, yeah, right?
1: I was in the press club or somewhere in D.C., and Mitt Romney's the speaker.
0: Oh,
1: and I'm a table over.
0: Mm-hmm.
1: And I'm eating because I'm not speaking this event. And I'm watching him and he's eating. Eat the whole plate, the broccoli, the gravy.
0: The broccoli.
1: The whole thing.
0: You're going to be
1: then
0: bloated?
1: He gets up and he gives a speech and I'm staring at him. And I think his security was a little concerned about me. And I wanted to say, no. I'm just fascinated by this man.
0: That would have gone over well. Well,
1: that wouldn't have made it any better. Because I watch him get up and he gives a flawless speech. And I'm looking at his teeth. I'm like, that dude's got nothing in his... If I ate broccoli, I'd have a whole stalk sticking out. It would be a disaster.
0: Exactly.
1: I would have a gravy spot somewhere.
0: I'd
1: be burping. So I don't eat before events. That's why I don't eat before I go on TV. It's why I fast. Because I can't be trusted.
0: Well, you think I would do that with this job.
1: Anyway, where were you? The chia seeds. Oh, you had that stupid thing you do.
0: It's oats and chias.
1: It's
0: just oats and chias.
1: We'll talk about it.
0: I'm
1: not going to lecture you on the oats. It's too early. But I do want to talk about Grok, though. Mm. Because I like Grok, but I don't think Grok has the capability like chat when it comes to putting pictures in and creating things.
0: That's
1: I don't know.
0: That's what happened. So this is the second time that you people, meaning Kathy, Grok, it's great. Well, I got it, and then I started to try to put wallpaper on a picture of my bathroom walls. It allowed me like two pictures, and it was like...
3: That's the free option.
0: Yeah.
3: They want your money.
1: Yeah. So the reason Elon Musk is a trillionaire is because he charges you for everything. Like that's, I mean, he was taking, Grok is from X. Yeah, I love it.

0: But you, I think I don't understand how it works. I don't know. I pay like $8 a month.
1: You do?
0: For X.
2: That's not much.
0: Yeah, it's, I know. Well, I downgraded. I was paying 15, but I don't know the difference of what I'm getting. I don't know if I'm paying for the blue check. Meanwhile, I got the blue check before they were charging for the blue check. I'm just saying.
1: Oh, good.
0: But I don't know if I have the premium Grok. I don't know. I have the app. I talk to Ara all the time.
2: You know there's five names for the voices?
0: There are five? But you didn't have a voice.
1: Nah, I could have probably. I didn't want to bother with it.
2: You have Ara.
0: Do you see this?
2: There's also Eve, Kathy, Rex,
0: Jill
2: Sal,
0: is literally exhausted by Grok.
2: That's okay.
0: It looks like Grok wore you out.
2: But Grok didn't serve the purpose that she needed.
1: I wore Grok out, yeah.
0: Is now the second time you fired Grok.
1: I know. I was like, wait a minute.
0: I think Grok could be back. I'm gonna start the slow drip of
2: Jill,
0: propaganda.
2: Are you needing it for graphics and things like that?
1: That's the thing, yeah, to put so wallpaper in my bathroom.
2: Yeah, so you need to either find an app that will give you a lot of that capability for free, or decide which one you want to pay for.
0: What did you use? Because you showed me the picture. Yeah. It actually looked really cool.
1: ChatGPT.
0: Yeah, a lot of people like it. I think chat is ahead.
1: Free.
2: Yep.
0: All right, let me ask that question.
2: You can do some.
0: I want to know what people are using. Yep. Because I honestly, it's so convenient to have Grok on your phone. It's way better than Google. Like, I don't know. I haven't used Gemini yet. That's the Google version of I don't know what's better.
2: What
0: I like
2: Claude?
0: Grok because we have a conversation. Claude is paid too, I think.
1: It's all, like, right? Yeah, they're calling these Mango now, right? It's all the big tech giants, right?
0: Yeah.
1: The acronym.
0: So I don't know. Let me ask this question. What AI do you use, and what does it help you get done during the day? 1-800-283-101.5, 757. Eric Scott with the news next.
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11: It's 8 o'clock. I'm Eric Scott. Many questions still remain this morning surrounding that violent ICE encounter in Stafford Township. The driver of a van who ICE says hit an agent has been arrested. He's identified as 39-year-old Eduardo Cruz Garcia, a Barnegat resident the U.S. attorney says has been living here illegally. But he is not the person ICE said they were initially seeking. We're told there was a passenger in the van, but we don't know who that was, and officials have yet to confirm.

0: if agents actively fired on the vehicle as it pulled away. A North Brunswick man is now charged in connection with attempted child kidnappings last month.
1: On May 20th, police were notified that four juvenile males were approached by a stranger later identified as 27-year-old Andrew Luna of North Brunswick, who followed the kids as they were walking home from school and said he wanted to take them home. The Middlesex County prosecutor says Luna tried to kidnap two of the boys near the North Brunswick Library. After they ran away, he immediately approached two other boys. Luna is charged with attempted kidnapping and child endangerment. Jenner Solo, New Jersey, 101.5 News.
0: Eight women arrested in what's been called the first of several quality of life operations during the World Cup, this one targeting prostitution and human trafficking. Undercover detectives went to several hotels and massage parlors. The women arrested face charges related to prostitution. Officials say there has been a noted increase in human trafficking activity due to the World Cup. It's 8:02 on New Jersey 101.5. I'm going to get an update on your commute. Bob and Jill have fast traffic in 60 seconds.
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0: Yeah, with that big...
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6: Busy morning, Garden State Parkway now with an accident by exit 144 coming up toward East Orange, southbound Route 9 with construction and delays at Church Road at Tom's River. You have a crash on Route 15, the southbound, very slow, extra slow at Berkshire Valley Road at Jefferson. Crash right lane is blocked. One northbound accident cleared at Edison. Same deal, 109 at the Skyway. That accident has been cleared. Hudson River crossings, forget it. It's at least a 1 hour delay plus Lincoln and Holland tunnels and George Washington Bridge, all with the Knicks victory parade. Lower Manhattan, all streets south of Canal Street are closed, and it looks like they are at capacity in the viewing areas. So consider using mass transit if you must get to or from. NJ Transit and PATH are good. Bob Williams, New Jersey Traffic North.
7: Joel Myra, New Jersey Traffic South. We have an accident on 676 in Camden now. Southbound approaching exit 5. The right lane is closed off. And we have traffic backed up there about a quarter mile as a result. And traffic is also going to be tough for you, bringing it up to Mercer County, Route 1 North through Lawrence and all the way up through to West Windsor. And don't forget, today is day one of Barefoot Country Music Fest in the Wildwoods. 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
0: It's 8:05 now on New Jersey 101.5. And a new survey says half of millennials and a third of Gen Xers are still financially dependent on their parents and not planning to go anywhere anytime soon.
8: In newly released data from Northwestern Mutual's 2026 Planning and Progress Study, 42% of adults surveyed said they feel financially dependent on their parents. The survey found that 72% of Gen Zers, 53% of millennials, and 33% of Gen Xers are dependent on their parents. It also revealed that most Americans feel that achieving financial independence is harder now than for previous generations. Roughly 20% of adults surveyed said they do not expect to ever achieve independence. I'm Rob Martier.
0: 8:05 at New Jersey 101.5. We're going to get an update on the forecast. You may need the umbrella today. 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
6: Temperatures are hanging out around 70 this morning. We're going to see about 90 this afternoon. Hot and humid and windy, too, plus a little bit stormy. One cluster of showers and thunderstorms progressing through the state this morning until about lunchtime, and then maybe an isolated pop-up thunderstorm this afternoon. That's not a guarantee. Otherwise, we'll see good breaks of sun through the afternoon. Tonight, mostly cloudy and breezy. Things settle down, lows in the mid-60s. One more batch of showers tomorrow morning to the south, then clearing to sunshine. It's going to get more comfortable tomorrow with highs around 80 degrees. 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
0: Temperatures warm already, and they're going even higher. We have Beach Haven coming in at 70, Chatsworth 73, Edison is 72. 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
4: 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Good morning. I am Bill Spady. I want to thank the Parks Casino for sponsoring New Jersey Chime Time every morning, every hour on the show, and the Bet Parks Online Casino and Sportsbook app. All right, we're talking about AI. Eric, you've got, I know, Jill, you've got Alexa in your house. Eric, what do you have? You've got you've got Alexa?
0: Or
4: you
0: yep.
4: Have Siri? Yeah.
0: Yep, we have Alexa. She runs pretty much everything in the house.
7: See, Eric's with me.
4: Yeah, Jill literally asked me, she's like, how do you run your house? How do you do anything? I'm like, I don't, what do you mean? I don't even know what I would turn over to Alexa.
15: She said, how do you function?
4: How do you function? Yeah, Kathy, that's exactly what she said. I have no desire. I literally, I'm getting to a point now where I'm almost full Luddite. Like, I'm just so sick of technology. I am charging my phone now in my office on Sunday, and if I have off, like I have off this Sunday, I'm not on Newsmax. I have my first day off, full day off, Monday and Tuesday. I'm not going anywhere. Kids are home. And the phone is going to go in my office.
7: You think you're
4: going to
7: be
4: out.
7: A Luddite?
0: I do the same thing, but Alexa is in every room of my house.
4: I find that weird.
0: It's what's attached to Alexa. So I have the Alexa screen in the kitchen.
7: Yeah, the Echo show. Yeah.
0: She handles it. So it's hooked up to, she's hooked up to my refrigerator. She's hooked up to the coffee maker. She's hooked up to the stove. So I can have her turn the stove on and preheat. I can have her adjust the temperature or remind me of things in the refrigerator. She controls the thermostat. She controls the fireplace. She controls all of the lighting.
7: The TV.
0: The TV. Yeah.

0: Right,
1: because I have an Amazon TV.
0: And it's, and then there's music off of every one of those speakers. So if we're having a cocktail party, I have a program that'll play music in the kitchen, in the living room, and in the dining room.
2: So you've basically replaced yourself.
0: Yeah, she can't cook a meal yet. But
2: okay, well, it's coming.
1: But like, I don't
2: you're
1: know.
2: Living like the Jetsons almost.
0: But she can't pick up dog poo in the backyard. So.
2: Right, right.
1: And then my Alexa, the stupid questions that I ask is not judgmental. Because I ask all kinds of crazy. I'm like, Alexa, statin side effects. Okay, or what are the benefits of avocados nutritionally? And then she tells me, and then, you know, you want, then she starts engaging, you know, asking
2: so, but
1: me,
2: you, but
1: you
2: to hook your appliances up, you need a separate app, right? And my guess is
1: your the Alexa app, it's on the phone.
2: No, but I'm saying your stove has to talk
0: it
2: to it.
0: It has to have Wi-Fi capability.
2: Right, it has to be compatible.
0: You're not going to just automatically do that. You know, it's like it's the like the refrigerator that we've got. It knows what food is in there.
1: Yeah, I was
0: going to
1: say, how is your refrigerator?
2: I do a crazy thing. I open it.
0: We have one of those glass doors
2: that
0: the light comes out and it shows you through the window what's in the refrigerator. But like it knows what's been placed in there, will remind you.
1: Whoa.
0: You know, hey, your milk's about to expire. Hey, your eggs are about to expire. Hey, your
1: how does it know that?
0: I don't know.
1: Whoa! Okay,
2: it's too much.
1: That is crazy. You know what the best is when the music's playing pretty loud and we're like, Alexa, volume lower, and then she's not listening because the music's so loud.
2: Because she's jamming to the music. That's why.
1: You're Alexa, and you're like, Alexa.
0: My voice is loud enough that it'll cut through most of that stuff. I've been upstairs in the bathroom, and I hear a timer going off downstairs. And if I yell down the stairs to Alexa, she can hear me.
2: When Alexa can call customer service and sit on hold for 2 hours, then I'll buy it.
1: She probably
0: I'll
1: could.
0: Bet you there is a function that will do
2: I wonder.
0: That.
2: Now,
0: because you can make phone calls through Alexa.
1: Yeah.
0: And what's weird about it is if you have Alexa,
1: I could call you and video
0: off of my Alexa and we can talk to one another.
1: And that helped me one day when I think I lost my phone. There was some kind of situation in the house. Mm-hmm. Maybe the battery. I forget what happened with the phone. And I was like, oh, that's right. My Alexa. I just asked my Alexa to call my daughter.
2: Thank you both for making me feel so old fashioned. And I'm loving it. I'm going to go whittle some wood on the porch, I think. I'm going
0: to
2: go like,
0: and yell at people to get off your lawn.
2: And yell at people to get off my lawn.
1: Put those beards on.
2: Oh, my God. Unbelievable. All right. Am I the only one living a normal life that doesn't have everything run by my phone and machine? I thought I was pretty cutting edge. I mean, I post by myself on Instagram. I even make TikTok videos. I'm like, wow, I'm pretty cool. Apparently not. Tom and Princeton, you'll be first on the other side of traffic and weather next.
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2: 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Here is your fast traffic with Bob Williams.
14: All right, Bill, westbound side of Route 78 onto Route 24 West. That's a lot of traffic. Could be an accident out there by exit 9. We're seeing on the Garden State Parkway, southbound accident coming in toward exit 144. Northbound rubbernecking delays. Route 280 east and westbound in and out of Newark. It's an earlier accident by exit 13. Route 1 accident cleared by Edison. You've got 287 northbound slow by exit 8 and 10. Possible accident there. And Route 15, a mess down toward Berkshire Valley Road. Crash still being cleared. 1 hour delays on average. Lincoln and Holland tunnels and George Washington Bridge with the Knicks victory parade in lower Manhattan. All streets south of Canal Street are closed, and it looks like the viewing pens are at capacity. So if you haven't already started your journey to go to the parade, think about staying home. NJ Transit and PATH are the way to get to or from New York today. Bob Williams, New Jersey Traffic North.
1: Jill Myra, New Jersey Traffic South. Ben Franklin Bridge leaving New Jersey is very slow across the span, so get your giddy on if you're going to the Benny Walt Whitman Bridge. It might be a little bit better for you, the Betsy Ross. And we have an accident, 676 just south of the Ben Franklin Bridge from Martin Luther King Boulevard, exit 5. The right lane is blocked off, so watch out for delays south of the Ben Franklin Bridge at 676 south, approaching exit 5. 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From the D'Agostino Law Bite Back Traffic Desk, I'm Jill Myra, New Jersey 101.5.
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15: So there are a number of things on our weather plate today that could cause issues for outdoor activities. It is a weather-aware, eyes-on-the-sky kind of day for sure, but the threat for truly dangerous weather here is limited. We're going to see a cluster of showers and thunderstorms roll through the Garden State from this morning through about midday. Just a quick batch of rain. And then this afternoon, maybe an isolated gusty thunderstorm. I just have to include that chance in the forecast just in case something pops. Otherwise, partly to mostly sunny skies here. It's going to be hot, humid, and windy. High temperatures today reaching about 90 degrees. So get ready to sweat today, too. Tonight, mostly cloudy and breezy. Lows in the mid-60s. And then tomorrow, we'll see improvements. Some showers in the morning for southern and coastal New Jersey. Then the sun comes out. Drier air working in, too. So it'll be less humid. Highs around 80. Weekend's looking great. Lower 80s with nice, light, bright skies and dry weather for all. 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Right now, Atlantic City is up to 73, Cherry Hill 75, Rahway 77. From the Earth Treasures Fine Jewelers Weather Desk, I'm Chief Meteorologist Dan Zarrow.
2: 8:21 on New Jersey 101.5. Good morning. I am Bill Spadia. So we're talking about AI. Apparently, Eric has turned over complete control of his home to a computer. But you've still got to work. Like, he's got to put the coffee grounds in the machine. You got to set it up. I bought all that crap years ago, all the outlets and the lights and all, and I got bored. I'm like, I got to remember it. Then sometimes the app would reset.
1: Oh, I hate that.
2: I couldn't turn the lights on. Yeah, I'm like,
1: I have to actually use the switch.
2: Yeah.
1: But the switch won't even work if you.
2: Right. So yeah. I got rid of all of it. We are an old fashioned house. The big step for us is I got rid of the phone line. We put over the, you know, there's no phone.
1: Cut it off.
2: I still have friends that have a home phone, though.
1: I had it for the longest time because I didn't feel like painting around it.
2: So
1: but
2: listen
1: AI,
2: to this.
1: Yeah.
2: Tom in Princeton is an AI artist. Tom, tell me what that even means.
16: Okay, I was a physical artist for like 20 years of my life, right? And I'd work really hard and put a lot of time into my projects, like 72 hours on a painting. All to come down to, people are paying $100,000 for a blue square to use it as an investment to not pay taxes rather than supporting real art. My father got sick and I had to take care of him. I could no longer melt down metal and stuff in the backyard because I was his full-time caretaker. I stumbled into making AI pictures. I now have 511,000 followers on Facebook 3 years later.
2: No kidding.
16: I'm pretty famous at making pictures. I thought I could help you guys with your wallpaper design.
2: I think Jill Myra needs some help. Jill, what do you think of Tom here?
1: That's awesome. Are you on, you're on Facebook?
2: Wait, I want to look him up. What are you on Facebook?
16: I'm on Facebook. My name is D-E-U-S.
2: D-E-U-S.
16: In other words, E-X.
2: E-X. Deus EX?
16: Yep. And then the last word is M-A-C-H-I-N-A. And if you put AI art, Facebook AI, it'll come up.
2: Hold on. I'm a little slow here. It's D-E-U-S and then E-X. And then what's the last?
16: Yep. M-A-C-H-I-N-A.
2: Machina.
16: Yep. And if you put Facebook AI artist, it'll come right up in a group.
1: Oh, okay, yeah, because I got one in South Africa.
2: I'm looking at the same one in Philippines.
16: I would say Trenton. I'm a Trenton resident of my whole life. I just work in Princeton.
1: So what
2: AI
1: do,
2: art?
1: What do these words mean?
2: 511,000 followers. Wow.
16: Yep, I just got almost 1,000 views, and I think it's been 50 minutes since my first video today.
2: So what do you do? Like, tell me how do you monetize this?
16: This is. All right, well, monetization, basically, anytime you fly too close to the sun with Facebook, I've talked to all the artists. Like, let's just say you start to make $1,000 a month. They're going to hit you with violations and knock you down to, like, $100. Because they control everything. There's really no laws of... I've even gone down to having AI research their actual, what they're liable to do. They don't have to pay or not pay anyone. So they're in free reign of if they pay you or not.
2: So are you being paid?
16: I get paid like $120 a month. I probably pay $350 to make my content.
2: So
16: but what I'm doing.
2: Yeah. Why do it, Tom? Because I mean that actually you just took the wind out of my, like, that's like a punch in the gut. People are out there trying to monetize Facebook.
16: Here's why.
2: Tell me.
16: Everybody in America is working for next to nothing. Everything is squeezed too hard. And what I get to do is tell my life story about hardships of real people in this city, in this world, trying to make it. And I try to inspire those people every single day with uplifting things while I'm mixing in, like, evil machines that brings in the most dark people that need help. And I try to help them, man. I've had people from all over the world that I've inspired. I've had people where I've taught them how to do AI things. They now open stores and are selling their own mugs and offer me things back. It's basically... I do it because I need to create. I'm the kind of person that has to problem solve all day, every day to keep my mind healthy. And it's a constant challenge every day, and I can present it to the world. and I'm getting famous enough, I might make the connection soon to where it will bring in big money.
2: I mean, what do you do next with that, though? Like, you get into the movie business? Like, how do you take the fame?
16: That's what I'm trying to do. Yeah, I'm actually trying to network, like, get big enough that I can call out musicians and ask to work on videos with them and stuff like that. But let's get back to how I'm trying to help you guys. With your editing, what you need to do with your pictures, once you have a picture that's close, first of all, use GPT. Don't use Grok. Grok makes wild stuff. I use that for all my craziest stuff.
1: I asked it for this. I said, here's the wallpaper, here's the bathroom. And it put some other wallpaper on there. I was like, what is that?
2: Because it knows better.
16: Yeah. So here's the trick. You get one that's close. You can make it in Grok or make it however you get the picture. Doesn't matter. Then submit that picture to ChatGPT and say, edit this photo. Keep everything else exactly the same, but edit this feature. And it will do it really close.
1: Yeah, it does. Really? It was doing it so well.
2: This is ChatGPT. How about Gemini, Tom?
16: Gemini, I know all the AI artists, so I know some guys killing it with Gemini. It's just not my main thing. Like, I use all different ones for all different reasons. Like, some things will bootleg famous people really easy. Some won't let you do it. Some things will make things look trippier and better than reality, that just will captivate the viewer in a landscape like something they've never seen that will blow their mind, but it's really hard to work with. It's not user friendly. So I use all different ones. I'd say Grok is the best conversationalist. You should always double check things before you spend money on anything. It will say, I was wrong, my bad. And I'm like, yo, my bad.
2: Too late. Too late if I spent $300.
16: You can't say my bad. Never say that to me again. Do the real research. Don't ever give me false information. That's the whole purpose.
2: That's so interesting. Tom, you're a fascinating guy. Do me a favor. Can you call me back when you hit 600,000? Let's track your progress, and I want to help you out.
16: And just so you guys know, I'm in construction. The reason why I'm doing this, really, I'm trying to break free. I've been working for 20 years with a creative mind, hurting my body. I don't want to do it anymore. I have a wife. I have a child. I want to break free, man.
2: All right. I want to help you. All right. So the on Facebook, it's Deus, DeusXEX Machina, MACHINA, and put AI art after it. You'll get to the account. I just followed you. Do me a favor. Check in at 550. And I'm going to plug this a couple of times. If you want to tag me in something, I'll put it out and we'll share it. So
16: dude,
2: keep going, man.
16: If you ever want to work on anything, I fully support you and everything you're doing for everybody in New Jersey. I'll do whatever you want for free just to help.
2: I appreciate that.
16: You have my phone number. Just text me, contact me. I'm down to work on whatever I'm trying to help America's people.
2: Thank you, Tom. I appreciate you. Well, man, best call of the day. Thank you. But check back in when you hit 550. Appreciate you, Tom. We'll talk soon.
16: No problem. Appreciate you, too, every day.
2: Thank you. 828. Yep. Eric Scott with your news next.
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0: It's 8:30. I'm Eric Scott. Democrats on the House Homeland Security Committee held a forum in Newark about Delaney Hall, the ICE detention facility. They focused on what they still claim are poor conditions, even though multiple facts contradict that argument. They made repeated calls to shut Delaney down. The Department of Homeland Security mocked the hearing on social media. South Jersey Congressman Jeff Van Drew, a Republican, says it was all political theater designed to mislead the public. Two New Jersey high school football players who are committed to play for Syracuse University are now charged in a brutal April assault of a couple in Philly. The victims were waiting for a rideshare when police say Charlie Folkey and Masia Acre attacked them, punching and kicking the

0: couple to the ground. Both are 18. Teammates at St. Joseph's Prep in Philly. It's not clear what prompted that attack. There will be no ferry boats pulling into a popular Jersey Shore town from Manhattan on 8 weekends this summer. Sea Streak has decided not to fight local objections.
1: The Atlantic Highlands-based ferry operator had plans to start a trial run this Friday in Point Pleasant Beach, but local council members voted Tuesday against an ordinance to set regulations for the service. The Asbury Park Press is reporting council members who voted against it said they felt rushed without time to address any concerns. Well, Sea Streak officials said they secured docking rights and work with the town on a pickup and drop-off area, so put out a statement calling council's decision extremely frustrating and disappointing. Levon Putney, New Jersey 101.5 News.
0: 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We're going to get an update on the forecast with Dan in 1 minute.
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4: From the Townsquare, New Jersey Info and Weather Network, welcome to the hottest and wettest day of the week. Although that may not be saying much for parts of the state, it is not a soaking wet washout of a day. One cluster of showers and thunderstorms from morning through midday, and then an isolated gusty thunderstorm possible this afternoon. Good sunshine, hot and windy, highs around 90 degrees. Tonight, mostly cloudy, lows in the mid-60s. Tomorrow morning, some showers to the south, then clearing the sunshine and turning more comfortable, highs around 80. I'm Chief Meteorologist Dan Zarro.
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12: Big mess of traffic on Route 78 westbound, west of the parkway out toward Route 24. It's a crash being cleared on Route 24 west by exit 9 at Hobart Gap Road. And that really messes up the local lanes of 78 westbound side with lane restrictions on the ramp at exit 48. Got the Garden State Parkway north and southbound slow by exit 144. Earlier southbound accident. Route 22 eastbound. The shoulder is blocked with the downed utility pole out by Reddington. Hudson River crossings continue to stay home or stay with Mass Transit. They're all 60 to 90 minute delays with the Knicks Victory Parade, GW Bridge, 60 to 90 minutes. Lincoln and Holland Tunnels, 45 to an hour. NJ Transit Trains and Path are looking okay. Bob Williams, New Jersey Traffic North.
13: Jill Myra, New Jersey Traffic South. Route 1's northbound ride is slow. Lawrence up through to West Windsor. And we have delays at 295, and that's on the northbound trip going up from Sloan Ave and up towards Route 1. Traffic is also getting a little bulky at the area of Cherry Hill at 70 right near 295. 295 in South Jersey, not too bad. Just a little smidge of a delay approaching exit 30 at Warwick Road and the Woodcrest area. 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
14: 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Good morning. I am Bill Spadia with you until 10 o'clock this morning. Talking Jersey, taking your calls, 1-800-283-101.5. You know, it was an interesting discussion about AI and, you know, just hearing from Tom in Princeton about how what he does in terms of trying to monetize. My big takeaway, And Tom sounds like an awesome guy and just wants to give back and wants to make it. I mean, here he's working construction and trying to make a living and giving back through his creative talent online. But I'm concerned about the idea that so many people are flocking online. You're putting every single piece of your life, your privacy, everything is on Facebook, and Facebook is returning the favor by charging you more than they're giving you. That was my big takeaway. You know, we talk about spying and privacy, and you know, I'm a big believer in trying to maintain some privacy. It's why I think, you know, these FISA warrants, you should need a warrant before the government can collect information on you. But if you think about it, you're giving up all your information. You're addicted to social media. You've actually given anybody that wants to know anything and everything about you, free license. Every meal, every bathroom trip, every place you travel, you're putting every single part of your life online. Think about this. If you, and maybe, I don't know if anybody's done this, but I wonder if you ask Grok or ChatGPT to go into somebody's Facebook file, if you put a link in there, and say, tell me everything you learned or know about this person, what would come back? Like, I'm going to try that myself. I'm going to take my stuff because I don't do a ton of personal stuff. If you follow me on Instagram, you know that every once in a while I'll post about, you know, an anniversary. I'll talk about Jody and I and our trips, and I, you know, my pinned photos are from our 30th anniversary where I posted all kinds of you know, our wedding picture, and oh my God, was I young, unbelievable. And I went through our history. I wonder if you put in someone's Facebook profile and all the pictures into chat. So tell me every single thing about this person. Do you think ChatGPT or Grok could figure out your passwords? Could figure out, like, think about what you've given up as far as privacy. I'm going to try to do this. I'm going to screw it up. I may ask Tom to help me with this. But right now it's 8:42, so I got a break for traffic and weather. But I want you to think about that. How much privacy you've given up on social media. And are you like Eric, where you've basically turned your life over to Alexa? 1-800-283-101.5 is the number. 8:42 is the time. Traffic and weather next.
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0: Hey, this is Eric Scott. In life, we often talk about a fair fight. I can tell you when it's not a fair fight, when an 80,000-pound semi collides with a car. 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
4: 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Here is your fast traffic with Bob Williams.
6: Bill, southbound Route 18, heavy into Old Bridge Turnpike. That's an accident blocking one lane at East Brunswick on

0: 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I'm Jill Myra, New Jersey, 101.5.
1: 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Here is your instant weather with Chief Meteorologist Dan Zara.
2: All right, there's lots of words I can use to describe the forecast today. Hot and humid and windy and stormy and wavy, too. There is a high risk of rip currents posted for the Jersey Shore today. We've got the strong southwest wind kicking in, plus a healthy swell coming in. That's why the red flags will be flying at the beaches. Those conditions should improve tomorrow. Even calmer waters expected by the weekend. Now, we are looking at a cluster of showers coming in this morning. Could be some rumbles of thunder, and then just an isolated gusty thunderstorm chance this afternoon. It is not a guarantee. It is a just-in-case thing here in the forecast. I think we're going to see some good breaks of sun this afternoon, but that's going to heat us up. Humidity is ramping up today, too, and the wind is really going to get kicking. Look for high temperatures close to 90 degrees. Tonight, mostly cloudy, breezy, lows in the mid-60s, and then tomorrow, no more 90, only 80. Some showers in the morning to the south, then we'll clear to sunshine, so it will be a better day. And then Saturday, mostly sunny, breezy, and dry. Highs in the lower 80s should be a very nice last weekend of spring and first weekend of summer. Summer solstice is Sunday. 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Right now, Margate is up to 75, Trenton 76, Hillsboro 75. From the Earth Treasures Fine Jewelers Weather Desk, I'm Chief Meteorologist Dan Zarrow.
1: 853 on New Jersey 101.5. Good morning. I am Bill Spadia. So we were talking about AI. So, Kathy, you did, you put my my Facebook and my Instagram into ChatGPT.
3: Yeah.
1: And it came back with a book.
3: And then the thing about chat is after it answers the question you asked, it'll ask you another question like, would you like me to do this?
1: Yeah. But it took a bit of a dive into the radio show and from Facebook and Instagram analyzed how I communicate with the audience and kind of went through years of, go ahead, read that one.
3: Well, here's the question it asked me. First, I put your Facebook profile in there and asked, what can you tell me about Bill Spadia? Then I gave it your Instagram profile. And then after it answered that question, ChatGPT asked me, if you're interested, I can also give you a less biographical analysis of his communication style, how he built his audience, what makes his social media effective, and why he connects with certain voters and listeners. So it asked me, do I want that? And I said, yes, please. And then that's the last
1: thing. That's what I just read.
3: Yep.
1: I mean, it was pretty accurate. So the question I have for you is, what AI do you use? And are you concerned? Like, mine was less personal. It was more about the style of how I communicate, which I thought was kind of cool that the ChatGPT could capture that. But I wonder if we asked Chat if it could figure out what my most likely passwords are, what would it come back? So, Kathy, if you would ask it that on the break. And my question to you is, do you rely on AI? And are you concerned? I'm concerned. I think we have literally given up our privacy. It's like the government doesn't even have to go and ask questions. Any government potential spy network could just ask AI about what you have posted online and know everything they want to know about you. 1-800-283-101.5 is my number. Does that concern you? Because it sure as hell concerns me. 855, Jen Rosillo with your news next.
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9: It's 9 o'clock. I'm Jen Ursulo. Federal authorities have charged the driver accused of striking and injuring an ICE agent during a chaotic confrontation on Route 72 in Stafford Township. But he isn't the man who ICE initially said they had been looking for before the violent encounter. The U.S. attorney says 39-year-old Eduardo Cruz Garcia of Barnegat was living in the country illegally, refused orders to get out of a van agents had stopped, then weaponized the van by hitting the agent and pinning him against another vehicle. We're also told there was another person in that van, but it's not clear who that is. And there are still questions about whether shots were fired during the incident. A Middlesex County man is accused of trying to kidnap four boys as they walked home from school in North Brunswick. Prosecutors say 27-year-old Andrew Luna followed the kids as they were walking home from school, told them he wanted to take them home with him. He allegedly targeted the first pair right near the library. They ran away, and immediately he targeted two more. He now faces multiple attempted kidnapping and child endangerment charges. 8 women are facing charges after a World Cup prostitution crackdown.
10: Undercover detectives with the Passaic County Sheriff's Office targeted hotels and massage parlors and seized more than $13,000 in cash. Sheriff Thomas Adamo says there's been an increase in human trafficking activity as New Jersey hosts 8 World Cup matches. More enforcement operations are planned through the end of July. Rick Rickman, New Jersey, 101.5 News.
9: 8 beaches throughout New Jersey, including 6 at the Jersey Shore, have now tested for a higher than acceptable bacteria level. Beasley's Point Beach in Upper Township had a second high test in a row and has been closed to swimming. New Jersey, 101.5 News Time, 9:02. 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
16: Southbound side slow into Edgeboro Road because of an earlier accident in the construction zone on the turnpike. Southbound car lanes, it's slow, about a mile. South of exit 10, construction work of the car lanes. Looks like at least left lane is closed. Route 206, very slow in and out of Hillsboro with the construction work. And Route 287, southbound, heavy past exit 14, down toward exit 10. Got the parkway in pretty good shape. Hudson River Crossing's not in good shape. Again, if you're just joining us, the Knicks Victory Parade in Lower Manhattan. Everything is shut down south of Canal Street. NJ Transit, the PATH system, are the way to go to or from the parade, but it looks like some of the viewing pens are at capacity. The George Washington Bridge, Lincoln, and Holland tunnels all 45-minute to 1-hour delays. Bob Williams, New Jersey Traffic North.
17: Jill Myra, New Jersey Traffic South. Yeah, the turnpike. Whew. This accident just happened at Interchange 4 at Mount Laurel on the turnpike northbound, and man, did it get jammed. We have the right lane blocked off. Looks like traffic is slow for, I want to say, 3-4 miles at the turnpike northbound approaching Interchange 4. So forget about it. You go with 295. You don't pay tolls. You'll be better off. Now, 295 North just has a little bit of slow for about a mile approaching exit 36 and Route 73. Traffic is also going to be rough for you at the Walt Whitman Bridge right now. Across the span, it's pretty slow going into New Jersey as well, so I'm going to look into that. 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
23: We're thinking carefully about those outdoor activities today, keeping a close eye on the sky, and we do have some showers and thunderstorms rolling through New Jersey this morning. This afternoon, we'll dry out, we'll see breaks of sun, but there is a chance for an isolated pop-up thunderstorm until about dinner time today. It'll be hot, it'll be humid, it'll be windy, highs around 90 degrees today. Mostly cloudy and breezy tonight with lows in the mid-60s, and then tomorrow, some showers in the morning, south and coast only. Then we'll clear to sunshine. It'll be breezy and way less humid. Highs around 80. The Father's Day weekend is looking great. 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
9: Right now, Sandy Hook, 73 degrees at 79 in Vineland. 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
2: 9:09 on New Jersey 101.5. I am Bill Spady. 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Jen, are you an AI person?
9: I like AI.
2: But like Eric was talking about, he lets it run his whole house.
9: No.
2: Like no. Alexa's looking in his fridge. just seems like a lot.
9: I'm not shocked by that at
2: right?
9: all. No.
2: Do you have Alexa?
9: I like the chat GPT.
2: Do you have Alexa in
9: your
2: house?
9: I have Siri in my house.
2: So you do have, you're talking to a phone or a machine in your home.
9: Every so often.
2: God, I had no idea how old fashioned I was.
9: Really?
2: I don't have any of that. I don't want that. I want less. I want to go back to a flip phone. If I could get my flip phone back, my StarTAC. Remember the StarTAC?
9: Oh, yeah.
2: I told Jody, I said, that's when I finally am done.
9: Yeah.
2: And I'm like, all right, I'm hanging it up.
9: Yeah.
2: The phone's gone. I don't want the apps. I don't want any of it. I want to have a StarTAC phone so I can call my kids and that's it.
9: You're going to be one of those guys that retreats to the cabin in the woods like the Unabomber.
2: Without the bomber thing, I'm not going to blow anything up. I mean, that's at least...
9: Growing the beard.
2: My plan is not
9: knees.
2: To blow anything up. Let's just say I'm sticking with that as a retirement plan. I may have the hoodie.
9: The beard down to your knees.
2: I'll have the beard and the hoodie without the bombs.
9: Yeah.
2: Or the sunglasses. I always thought that was a joke. Like they did that. They were just like
9: Ted
2: they were
9: Kaczynski,
2: making that
9: right?
2: up.
9: Yeah.
0: Yeah, in the cabin in the woods.
17: Oh my God, that whole story.
0: I'm like,
17: was
0: really?
17: Insane.
0: The sketch is a guy with a. Literally, the sketch was a hoodie.
17: It was.
0: With big sunglasses.
17: Correct.
0: He looked like Freddie Mercury with a hoodie on. Like, it was so.
17: It was, you couldn't make that one up. That was crazy.
0: And they kind of did. It was. Anyway, so.
17: You're going to go off the grid one day. Yeah.
0: I want to.
17: I could totally
0: I would
17: see
0: like
17: you doing
0: to.
17: That.
0: Like, I don't know. I was listening. Is it Trump's daughter? Who her husband
17: Ivanka
0: is married to Kushner, right?
17: Yeah. Jared Kushner.
0: So they bought an island,
17: of course,
0: in the Mediterranean,
17: of
0: and they're
17: course.
0: Building an off the grid, isolated community.
17: Put me on it,
0: right?
17: I would totally do that.
0: I mean, if you've got billions, I get it.
17: You get
0: but
17: yourself
0: yeah,
17: an island.
0: I just I don't like the idea. I was saying this, like, to me, you know, people worry about privacy and the government spying. I'm like, you're spying on yourself.
17: It's true.
0: You're posting every single thing. Now, we do have a quick update. Before I go to Buddha is on, I want to talk to you, Buddha. Hold on. Kathy went and asked about if ChatGPT could find my password.
17: She went down a rabbit hole on this
0: I know.
17: One.
0: So
17: all
0: what,
17: right, Kathy.
0: So what did chat say? Chat came back to you.
3: Yeah, well, basically it said no.
0: It said it wouldn't help you.
3: And then...
17: That's good.
3: And then I clarified. I said, thank you. I said, I was only asking so that we could have some content to talk about on the air in general.
0: Read what she said.
3: Just to be clear, I'm not interested in guessing Bill Spadia's password. And chat said, no worries at all. I didn't assume any bad intent.
17: Aww,
3: when someone asks... This is good information. When someone asks about a specific person's passwords, I being ChatGPT, I have to treat it as a security-sensitive question, regardless of the context.
17: Wow.
3: So ChatGPT is programmed not
17: back.
3: To help you.
0: It's programmed
17: yes.
0: not
17: yes.
0: to help yes. you
17: Chat's
0: do that.
17: Got your back.
0: Well, I wonder if that's new. Chat's got your back. That Chat's should be their slogan.
3: You have to ask Grok.
0: I want to ask Grok the same thing. I just wonder. I don't trust any of it.
17: I know.
0: I use it, and yeah. I get that half my life is public, and so everything's on, you know, Instagram mm-hmm. and Facebook. I get that. It's what I do for a living.
17: Yeah.
0: Which is why, for me, I'd like to be like,
17: Chat comes in really back. Handy for a lot of things. I do like it, and it's user friendly. I do like that.
0: Hey, you know what? Real quick, actually, thank you, Kathy, for the reminder. I want to just check in real quick with Bob.
4: Yes, sir.
0: Bob Williams, what is going on with this parade and the traffic?
4: It's crazy.
0: I'm not going to New York today. I have never been happier not to have to work tonight.
4: Smart, because everything is just backed up. People are just thrilled with this. You got thousands of people on the sides of Broadway in the Canyon of Heroes. They're just setting up. The parade starts at 10 o'clock. If you're not there by now, don't even bother. It's just amazing. And
0: so
4: looks like a lot of the viewing pens
0: packed?
4: Are, I'm sorry, a lot of the viewing pens are already at capacity, so it's not even worth it.
0: Where's it most, but how's this affecting the Jersey side? So the approach, I imagine the Holland Tunnel is not passable.
4: They're all at least 45-minute delays coming into New York, and anything south of Canal Street, which is right where the Holland Tunnel is, everything is closed to traffic.
0: Because that's where it is, right? That's where the parade is.
4: It's probably one of the biggest parades in New York history. This is great. You got to love the team. They are just so likable guys. I mean, amazing.
0: I'm glad you said that. I'm not a huge pro sports fan, but I think these guys, the post-game interviews were good. They were really all about giving back and loving the fact that the New York area has not had a basketball champion in 53 years. So you got
4: many of us go back to the last time that they won. So this is really, really just.
0: I was trying not to age us, Bob. I was trying not to do that. Thanks, Bob.
4: No matter how you try.
0: we remember. But what about, so your best way, if you have to get to Midtown, I would imagine George Washington and take the FDR south.
4: Yeah, I guess. And even the FDR is closed. You're lucky you're not going there today, because you would have a lot of problems getting even onto the Upper East Side where you
0: I was going to say, how's the... because we're at 805 Third, so 40 where Walensky's is. What? But if you took the bridge, Goffel's...
4: That's even backed up, too, because all that traffic that you normally would take to the Battery Tunnel, that's all dumped off, and that whole lower Manhattan area is just cordoned off now. So, there's really no good way to get around there. And this is going to go on until, 1, 2 o'clock this afternoon, and some of those roads are going to be closed until, about 5 o'clock.
0: I was going to say, it's going to go to rush hour. So they close, the southern part of the FDR or the whole thing?
4: Yep, FDR south of 34th Street. You've got the Brooklyn Bridge is closed. All of these roads feeding into lower Manhattan. Manhattan. Not the place to be, but it's a once in a generation thing.
0: Yeah,
4: for this.
0: And you know what? To their credit, you knew it was coming. So you knew it was coming. Monday they announced it, so you could figure out where you were going to need to be. But man, I feel for you. If you got to make it into Manhattan today, our prayers are with you. Thoughts and prayers to all the travelers today. Thanks, Bob. We'll talk in a bit. Yeah. All right, Buddha, hang in there. I'm going to get to you first after traffic and weather next.
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0: 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Here is your fast traffic with Bob Williams.
4: All right, Bill. Route 78 westbound side onto Route 24. Still delays because of an earlier accident on 24. Kennedy Parkway, that is closed both ways at South Orange Avenue. Make that northbound. That's all because of a water main break at Livingston. You've got a lot of traffic, as we've been mentioning, heading into New York City today because of the Knicks victory parade. 45 minutes plus. Lincoln and Holland Tunnels and George Washington Bridge. If you're not already at the parade or almost there, don't even bother, because all the streets are closed south of Canal Street and NJ Transit trains and path are running, but looks like some of the viewing areas are already at capacity. You got heavy traffic on Route 18 southbound side just south of the turnpike because of construction work and an accident, and the car lanes of the turnpike southbound slow at exit 10, left lane repairs. Bob Williams, New Jersey Traffic North.
17: Joel Myron, New Jersey Traffic South. You have delays at the Turnpike northbound at exit 4 at Route 73, where there's an accident blocking the right lane. And man, did that get jammed. I'm talking like a 3.5-4 mile backup at the Turnpike North approaching exit 4. So what you're going to do, you're going to save some money. You're going to take 295. 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
0: 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Here is your instant weather with Chief Meteorologist Dan Zara.
23: Well, the bottom line for today in terms of the stormy weather, the best chance of rain today is this morning. Until about noon.

0: Sooner 1 o'clock. After that, the chance of a thunderstorm isn't zero, but it's going to be low. The thing is, anything that pops this afternoon would be isolated but potent. Gusty winds and localized downpours would be possible, fueled by our hot and humid atmosphere. So, eyes on the sky today. It is going to be hot and humid and windy too. Highs today around 90. Things will start to settle down tonight as we taste drier air. Mostly cloudy skies, lows in the mid-60s. And then a better weather day tomorrow. We'll see some showers in the morning for southern and coastal New Jersey only. Then clearing to sunshine. It'll be breezy and more comfortable tomorrow. Highs around 80. Right now, the Father's Day weekend looking good. Our next chance of rain doesn't move in until very late Sunday night into Monday. 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New Jersey license number 485. Right now, Manasquan is 77, Woodbury 78, Westfield 76. From the Earth Treasures Fine Jewelers Weather Desk, I'm Chief Meteorologist Dan Zara.
1: On New Jersey 101.5. Good morning. I am Bill Spadia. So the question is, what AI are you using to run your life? Let's go to Steve in Egg Harbor City. Steve, Buddha, what's happening, man? How you doing?
2: How are you? I'm also too young to be alive for the Knicks win.
1: Thank you.
2: I haven't been alive.
1: Now. Right? I know. Bob's like all of a sudden. Now, all right, they won in what, 73? So I was four. I was four. I'm 57.
2: 1974 I was born, so I missed it.
1: You missed it. So this is your first. How are you not up there now?
2: Yeah.
1: No, are you kidding?
2: I know.
1: I wouldn't, if I lived in Lower Manhattan, I wouldn't be at the parade.
2: Like, no, no
1: way. Who needs that kind of crowd and all the packed in? It's
2: maybe an electric. Maybe you can get there easier with an electric scooter. Maybe that's about
1: maybe.
2: The only way to get
1: maybe.
2: There.
1: I keep getting pushed these investment opportunities on Instagram about this flying drone where you it's big enough for a person, and I'm like, I don't know if I trust
2: me.
1: That.
2: I don't think it'll get me across the border.
1: there you go. There's a weight limit. I gotcha. Anyway, what do you got on AI? What do you think?
2: So what is it to hold these stores like a fancy Wegmans or any of these stores that when you lean in to like look at the price, AI scans your face, finds out your credit score, sees how much you make a year, and then changes the price on you.
1: That's interesting. Wouldn't that be an interesting business model? Maybe, right?
2: Right.
1: Good.
2: I know how to solve it, though. All you have to do is hire the homeless to shop for you. You'll get 98% off. And plus, you can help them out a little bit.
1: See?
2: Throw them some bananas.
1: Buddha, you're always thinking, man. You are always thinking.
2: I always try.
1: Yeah, I love it. I think that's a splendid idea. I don't know. I don't like any of this. I think that there's a limit to what is convenient and then what is like, okay. Like Eric Scott, you really need AI to tell you what's in your fridge? Jen, right? You
2: right.
1: Heard that.
2: Come on,
1: Steve, did you hear
3: that? That was funny.
2: Yeah, he's that's like, ridiculous.
1: It tells me what's in the fridge. Why do you open
2: that's
1: the door?
3: Open the door and look.
2: They use AI to write. They're going to use AI to write comedy sketches, Bill. They do it already. It's horrible. There's no originality.
1: Well, I wonder when I'll be replaced. Will you know when I've been replaced by AI? Yeah, because it'll break on time.
2: I don't think I will.
1: Yeah. You'll know. Well, you'll be like, oh, he went to break on time. Hold on a minute. That's it. All right, Buddha, good to talk to you, brother. I'll see you on stage soon.
2: Yeah, man, have a great weekend.
1: Yeah, you too. Oh, that is Steve.
3: That
1: he is a Buddha the comedian.
3: Funny.
1: Buddha's great.
4: Because you'll break on time.
1: Right?
3: That was funny. You should do some comedy.
1: Maybe I should do comedy.
3: Yeah.
1: Yeah, I tried. I failed. I had some jokes. Look, I came in.
3: Where did
1: I come in? I came in third, I think, right?
3: What did I place?
1: Funniest New York? The
3: Was it out of three people?
1: See, that hurts. See, you could also do comedy.
3: I love you, Bill.
1: No, what? I don't remember. It was like funniest news guy or something.
3: Why don't I know this?
1: Oh, I don't know if there's video of this. I don't remember. It was pre-COVID, and it was at a New York comedy club, and I got asked to do it when I was, because I was hosting on Fox, and I think I was runner up. I forget now. I know it sounds stupid. There's an article somewhere about it.
3: I will find it.
1: If you Google funniest news guy New York City, put my name in.
3: That's ChatGPT.
1: Yeah, and I don't think the set is taped.
3: Okay.
1: But I know there's a picture of me on stage, and I got some laughs. My big test was doing comedy in New York City to see if I could make people that have never heard of me laugh.
3: Sure.
1: Because
3: It worked.
1: Yeah, it worked. But that was it. I'm like, I can't make a career out of this. Are you kidding me? You know, Potts is out headlining these places. He's doing a great job.
3: Trev, I don't.
1: They're funny. But I knew Jill Meyer's funny.
3: Jilly's funny.
1: You I think you could probably do it. Look, stand-up comedy is
3: tough. I'm
1: more of
3: like the one-liner zingers, you know, it's like that. Yeah.
1: Potts is doing well, though, right?
3: Eric, he's a comedian.
4: I don't know if I'm doing well, but Jen could definitely do comedy, for sure.
1: Couldn't she?
4: Absolutely.
1: Anybody can do comedy.
4: Now, you may not be funny. But.
1: Right, but you can do it. Half the battle is just getting on stage.
3: Yeah.
4: Yeah, that's
1: right?
4: You get past that fear.
1: All right, it's 9:27. Vicky, I'm going to get to you first because I am not AI, so I'm not 2 minutes past where I was supposed to break. It is 9:27. Jen Ursula with your news next.
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3: I'm Jen Ursulo, and it's 9:30. A police officer was injured responding to a massive house party in South Jersey. Several hundred people turned out for the party, which was promoted on social media. As cops try to break it up, they say 40-year-old Amy Smith of Phillipsburg bit one of the cops. She was arrested. The promoter was collecting a cover charge. He was also arrested for lack of permits and other charges. An initial agreement to end the war with Iran calls for Tehran to dilute its stockpile of highly enriched uranium and would waive sanctions on the country immediately, allowing Iran to sell its oil freely. The agreement would also open the Strait of Hormuz toll-free for 2 months and affirm a commitment to Lebanon's territorial integrity in the face of Israel's invasion against the Hezbollah militant group. Both the U.S. and Iranian presidents have signed the deal. A former student in South Jersey who said a classmate repeatedly sexually harassed girls in class has settled her lawsuit.
13: The girl said she was 15 years old when a boy in class touched her and other female students inappropriately at Dwight D. Eisenhower Middle School in Berlin between 2021 and 2023. In court documents, the female student claimed school officials didn't do enough to stop the harassment. The Berlin Township School District agreed that its insurer would pay the former student a $300,000 settlement, but did not admit to any wrongdoing. Rick Rickman, New Jersey, 101.5 News.
3: A 19-year-old now charged with vehicular homicide in a fatal crash on Findern Avenue in Bridgewater Township Saturday night. The Somerset County prosecutor alleges Dylan Baez, who was injured in the multi-vehicle crash, crossed the center median and hit a Kia head-on. The driver of the Kia was killed. Three passengers in the Kia were injured. You're in New Jersey. 101.5 Instant Weather is next.
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0: 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Welcome to the hottest and wettest day of the week, although that may not be saying much for parts of the state. It is not a soaking wet washout of a day. One cluster of showers and thunderstorms from morning through midday, and then an isolated gusty thunderstorm possible this afternoon. Good sunshine, hot and windy, highs around 90 degrees. Tonight, mostly cloudy, lows in the mid-60s. Tomorrow morning, some showers to the south, then clearing the sunshine and turning more comfortable, highs around 80. I'm Chief Meteorologist Dan Zarrow.
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3: New Jersey 101.5 News Time is 9:35. The Federal Reserve is leaving interest rates unchanged. It's the fourth straight time the Fed has kept rates steady. The decision marks the first time with Federal Reserve Chairman Kevin Warsh at the helm after he replaced Jerome Powell. It comes as the U.S. and Iran are set to sign a memorandum of understanding aimed towards ending the conflict between the two nations. Opening bell has rung on Wall Street, and stocks, after stocks closed lower yesterday, stocks opened higher. The Dow is up 353 points at 51,845. Now New Jersey 101.5 fast traffic.
23: New Jersey Turnpike southbound side car lanes. Construction work in the left lane south of exit 10 down toward exit 9. You got Route 9 northbound side. Construction work and traffic is heavy through Lakewood over by Main Street Route 88. Got the George Washington Bridge, Lincoln and Holland tunnels. No quit. 45-minute plus delays, maybe up to 90 minutes on some approaches. That's all because of the Knicks victory parade, which steps off in the Canyon of Heroes starting at 10 o'clock. Already many areas are at capacity. If you're trying to get to or from Lower Manhattan, many all the the roads closed are south of Canal Street. NJ Transit trains and path are looking good. Staten Island Ferry with extra service throughout the day. Bob Williams, New Jersey traffic north.
1: Joel Myra, New Jersey traffic south. Ah, the turnpike with this crash. Northbound, it is slow in Mount Laurel. For approaching exit 4, it's about a 3-mile delay because of an accident, and the right lane is blocked off. Traffic's bumper to bumper, so go over to 295 as your option, and you don't have to pay tolls. You'll be so much happier. North 295, a little slow approaching Maple Shade and Route 73, exit 36. Walt Whitman Bridge, pretty slow in both directions. It looks like some road work is causing a slowdown. And the Barefoot Country Music Festival begins today in Wildwood. Expect some extra traffic all weekend. 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
2: 938 on New Jersey 101.5. Good morning. I am Bill Spadia. So let's bring Vicky in Monmouth County. So, Vicky, what happened to your life lock got canceled?
4: No. I have a fun fact regarding AI profiling people. The Defense Advanced Research Projects Agency, DARPA, ended the LifeLog project one day before Facebook was launched, and according to whistleblowers, for the purpose of profiling people in the interest of surveillance under the guise of national security. So I recommend everyone look up LifeLog on Wikipedia.
2: I remember the story that this was a government program that they scrapped, and then Facebook pops up, and literally, instead of having to try to go through a court process to get information on somebody, like, what if everybody just gave us all their information? And that's what everyone does.
4: They have a lot of so-called backdoors to all the phone companies and everything else that we're connected to.
2: So let me ask you, Vicky, do you have Facebook?
4: Yes, I do.
2: So you're not concerned?
4: I just don't post every little thing on there like so many people. You know, a lot of people treat it as a personal journal. I don't do that.
2: I think most people do. Jen, you're on Facebook.
3: I am on Facebook.
2: You can find out pretty much everything about you on Facebook.
3: That's scary, isn't
2: what
3: it?
2: What don't you post?
3: I do post a lot, but I don't post.
2: I'm saying, like, what do you leave off of Facebook?
3: I don't like people sometimes. People will air their dirty laundry on Facebook. I don't do that. I post happy things.
2: Vicky, what about you? Is it happy? Is it professional? Is it conspiracy theory? What is it?
4: I have a little bit of both, but a little personal, a little, professional. But I really don't post on there anymore. I'll interact with my family, but, I don't really post.
3: I don't post political. I don't post. No. I don't post anything political.
2: I post things that get people so agitated, we had to invent the hate-o-meter. That's how it started, because people are like...
3: Did you realize you're posting?
2: Well, what happened was that I do this. I don't post a ton of personal stuff.
3: Go the opposite. Right,
2: I go the other
3: you
2: way.
3: You go more professional.
2: Well, I feel like it's like a business. And Vicky, to your point, people... We used to tell people this. Don't necessarily... post every time you're on vacation.
3: Correct.
2: While you're on vacation.
3: Correct. Yes.
2: Right? Because people know you're not home.
3: Right. Right.
2: I don't know. I think that people have overused it, and then they complain that they have no privacy. Right, Vicky?
4: Yeah, I guess.
2: So what do you research to find this LifeLog thing? Tell me what am I searching for?
4: I've been researching. Look up LifeLog on Wikipedia. But if you research, I've just been researching all kinds of things for years. And
2: LifeLog on Wikipedia comes up as LifeLog, the protection services.
4: LifeLog.
2: LifeLog.
3: I thought she said lock too.
2: Okay. LifeLog. All right, hold on.
4: But there was also a whistleblower named William Binney from the NSA.
2: Yeah.
4: He revealed a lot of information kind of along the lines of Edward Snowden. Then I came across Karen Melton Stewart, who was another NSA whistleblower. Jesse Beltran, who was on Alex Jones, discovering they had been
2: Let me just interrupt you real quick, Vicky. So this life log, Jen, that we're talking about, was an actual project from the U.S. Defense Advanced Research Projects Agency, or DARPA.
4: Yes.
2: And it was, so according to this, I just did this quick search on, well, on Bing. Don't get me started on the whole, the Bing. That aggravates me more than anything.
3: All right, stay
2: anyway,
3: with us.
2: Sorry. I get distracted.
3: I know.
2: It makes me crazy. Why do we not default to Google? I don't understand. I mean, nobody uses Bing. It's garbage. Copilot. What is Bing Copilot? What does that even mean?
3: All right, come back.
2: All right. I'm back. So I'm going to read this. Aiming at creating a comprehensive, searchable digital record of an individual's life, the project sought to capture and organize every aspect of a person's experiences, from physical movements and communications to media consumption and psychological data. How about that?
3: Hmm.
2: So 2004, it was a two-year, 03 to 04, and then it was scrapped. And then what was born the next year? Facebook. So
3: Wow.
2: They need to do it.
4: Well,
2: you do it.
4: Well, can I tell you one other thing, Vicky, that led to this?
2: Yeah.
4: I came across a video on YouTube on MKUltra, which supposedly ended in 1973, but supposedly this is all a covert extension of that.
2: Maybe. Vicky, I don't know. It's so easy to go down a rabbit hole in this stuff. And the reality is
3: so
2: that
3: scary.
2: We know government spies.
3: Yep.
2: We know they spied on Trump. We know that. Now we got Trump supporting the spying. So you can't make this stuff up at any level. Anyway, Vicky, thank you for the big reminder on Life Log. And if you want to do your own research, it's DARPA, D-A-R-P-A, DARPA's Life Log Project, which basically morphed into Facebook. And here we are.
3: Here we are.
2: Thanks, Vicky.
4: Wow.
2: All right. Real quick, I'm going to check in with Mike in Roxbury. We got a retiring law enforcement officer. What do you got, Mike?
5: Yes, sir. Bill, how you doing?
2: I'm good,
5: my name's Mike. I appreciate it. I know you're a huge supporter of law enforcement, and I just wanted to see if you can give a shout out to my buddy, my best friend, Bill Manisa. He's a lieutenant in the Roxbury Police Department. He's retiring today after 25 years of service.
2: What's his name?
5: Lieutenant Bill Manisa.
2: Lieutenant Bill Manisa, 25 years, Roxbury Police Department. Happy retirement. Mike, where is Bill going? Is he staying in Jersey or is he getting out?
5: He's staying in Jersey.
2: I love it.
5: Yeah, for now. Our kids are about the same age, and we graduated the police academy together. I don't know if I can tell you a good story, a reason why he's my best friend.
2: Tell me.
5: We went to the police academy together. Out of 300 people that took our test, we ended up getting better during the PT test, and we became best friends. So we have a lifelong bond, and
2: that's great.
5: I just want the best of retirement.
2: Mike, that is awesome. I appreciate you calling on behalf of your friend. So Bill Manisa retiring after 25 years. So, Mike, you got to be right behind him?
5: I actually retired a year and a half ago. So I was in the Navy.
2: You beat him to it.
5: My contact. Yeah. I'm actually working FedEx. So.
2: No kidding. I love it. Good on you, man. I love it, Mike. Thank you for calling. And Lieutenant Bill Manisa, congratulations on the retirement. We're happy you're staying in Jersey. And God bless all the men and women who put the uniform on. Mike, thanks for calling. Appreciate you.
5: Thank you, sir.
2: Yeah, you take care. All right. That's pretty cool. 25 years.
3: I wish Mike could see the smile on your face because you just were so proud.
2: I love stuff like that.
3: Yeah,
2: I think that, to me, it's so authentic and sincere. Like, this guy is super proud of his best friend.
3: You can hear it.
2: You can hear it in his voice. I love that's what it's all about. All right, 9:45. 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
7: Bill, have a great day, great weekend, and drive carefully, everybody. Jersey Turnpike southbound side, very slow in toward exit 10 and to exit 9. That's left lane construction work there. And the car lanes, truck lanes are better. You got 18 southbound side in toward Edgeboro Road. That's all because of an earlier accident. You got the Hudson River crossings. Forget about it. It's 45 minutes to 90 minute delays all around. Lincoln and Holland tunnels and George Washington Bridge. And that's all because of the Knicks Taker Tape Parade. Lower Manhattan, the Canyon of Heroes, stepping off at 10 o'clock. And if you're not already there, forget about that. If you have to get to Lower Manhattan, use Mass Transit. All streets south of Canal Street are closed. Bob Williams, New Jersey Traffic North.
8: Joel Meyer, New Jersey Traffic South. You have the accident on the turnpike northbound at the area of exit 4 cleared up. All lanes are open. Traffic looks beautiful again at the New Jersey Turnpike at exit 4. And guess what? That's the same spot on 295 where I said, hey, take that as an alternate. Well, now 295 has all backed up traffic, not because of the alternate traffic, but because there's road work that rolled in. And the same area on 295, north 295 from Route 73 and up through to Route 38, exit 40, the right lane is closed off. So watch out for these delays at 295 north. Route 73, exit 36 to exit 40. 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From the D'Agostino Law Bite Back Traffic Desk, I'm Jill Myra, New Jersey 101.5.
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5: Down today to just one quote weather headline, because there's a lot going on, but no big, bad, dramatic things. We've seen a little bit of rain so far this morning, and there's a bit more on the way with a cluster of showers and maybe thunderstorms this morning and isolated gusts.

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1: 9:53 on New Jersey 101.5. Good morning and goodbye. Hey, tomorrow's Friday, so for me, that's the day before two working days till Monday. But believe it or not, I'm off Sunday and Monday. I actually took 48 hours off. That is, what do I have? Four, that's eight segments. Eight segments off. Can't believe it. But I will be here tomorrow. So it is Blue Friday tomorrow. We'll have a special honoree tomorrow and a story to share with you. I want you to have a great rest of your day. You know, don't get overly concerned with the AI stuff. It's coming. Yes, some jobs are going to go away, but you know, be aware that if you're hardworking, if you don't ever give up and you keep moving forward, life is going to work out just fine. Just keep fighting and keep moving forward, and it's going to be okay. All right, it is 9:54. I am Bill Spadia. Got to get out of here. I will see you tomorrow at 6.

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10: It's 75 degrees at 10 o'clock. I'm Jen Ursulo. Many questions remain surrounding that violent ICE encounter in Stafford Township. The driver of a van who ICE says hit an agent has been arrested. He is 39-year-old Eduardo Cruz Garcia, a Barnegat resident. The U.S. attorney says he has been living in the country illegally, but he is not the person who they were initially seeking. We are told there was a passenger in the van, but we don't know who that was, and officials have yet to confirm if agents fired on the vehicle as it pulled away. A sailboat flipped over Tuesday afternoon in Barnegat Bay, and the two men on board were pulled from the water by a local boater who saw what happened.
11: Stafford Township police say they were called about the capsized boat around 4:45 p.m. Tuesday and that it was in rough, choppy water about 200 yards offshore. In a statement, police thank local boater James Diamond Sprague for going out in the rough conditions and rescuing 78-year-old boat owner Mark Visor of Ship Bottom and 73-year-old New York resident Michael Fields. Neither hurt. A ship tow later went out and pulled that capsized sailboat from the bay. Levon Putney, New Jersey, 101.5 News.
10: New Jersey's strangest fugitive continues to elude capture. A runaway emu has been wandering through Sussex County for days, prompting warnings from animal control officers telling residents not to chase, approach, or try to capture the fast-moving bird themselves. They have experts tracking the emu. The latest sighting places the elusive animal in Byram Township's Cranberry Lake area as the search continues. The news made possible by 618 Restaurant, located in Freehold. 618 was voted one of the top 100 most romantic restaurants in the country by Open Table. Enjoy happy hour Sunday through Thursday, open until 6 p.m. at the bar, featuring half-off select cocktails and appetizers. Scores of Knicks fans are in Lower Manhattan this morning for the ticker tape parade honoring the NBA champs. The Knicks have started traveling up the Canyon of Heroes as thousands of pounds of white confetti shreds are raining down from buildings along Broadway as the Knicks and parade float

0: make their way by. The Knicks will then head over to City Hall for a ceremony that includes speeches. Mayor Mamdani will also hand over the keys to the city to the Knicks. The complete New Jersey 101.5 forecast is coming up. Now here's New Jersey 101.5 fast traffic.
1: Backups continue. New Jersey Turnpike, but an accident cleared northbound side by exit 4. All lanes have been reopened. Southbound side, the car lanes construction work. Left lane south of exit 11 down toward exit 10. You got the Garden State Parkway looking good. Route 1 and 9 northbound over to the Skyway. That was an earlier construction project. And the Hudson River crossings with the Knicks ticker tape parade. Lower Manhattan at least 45 minutes and worse at the GW Bridge, Lincoln and Holland tunnels. All roads south of Canal Street. Lower Manhattan closed to vehicular traffic. If you haven't already made your way to the parade, stay home, watch it somewhere, because you're not going to get there. 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I'm Bob Williams. 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
2: New Jersey 101.5 instant weather. So we've been talking about two rounds of rain today. The first one has been this morning with scattered showers and thunderstorms centered on northern and western New Jersey. That'll wrap up shortly. Then there is a chance, not a guarantee, of one or two isolated thunderstorms this afternoon. Pop-up stuff, but because it's so hot and humid, any storms that do pop up will be on the strong side with gusty winds and heavy rain. So eyes on the sky, even as the sun comes out. It's going to be windy today too, with regular gusts of 30 to 40 miles an hour. High temperature today, around 90. Tonight settles down, mostly cloudy and breezy, lows in the mid-60s, and tomorrow much more comfortable. A batch of showers in the morning to the south and along the coast, then clearing to sunshine. Highs will reach about 80. And then the weekend looks great. Saturday, mostly sunny, breezy, and dry. Highs will be in the lower 80s. I'm Chief Meteorologist Dan Zara.
0: 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Right now, Stone Harbor, 77 degrees at 72 in Hoboken, Lakewood, 76. 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
8: Parks Casino, New Jersey chime. Time is 10:09. I love this song, Judy and EJ Show. Thanks for putting me in a good mood, EJ.
16: You know, that song hit just right just now, right? I don't know.
8: It was perfect.
16: I know. It's a good song to start the show. I love Life's Been Good, but this was a nice little surprise.
8: You put it on?
16: Well, no, it was just there.
8: Oh.
16: I just play the playlist.
8: So nice.
16: Yeah, it sounds good. Listen to that bass line, too. That's pretty cool.
8: Beautiful. I'm glad you brought that up because we're going to actually talk about music right now.
16: Yeah, and a week ago today, we were talking about music at the New Jersey Hall of Fame. So, and we met some great musicians.
8: Yeah.
16: Eddie Bergotti of the Rascals, who's being inducted this year along with our buddy Big Joe. And Tommy James. I mean, all those songs that we heard over the years. And
8: that was such a fun day. But before we get into our topic, EJ, I just really need to shout somebody out right now.
16: Yeah.
8: Do you mind if I do that?
16: Go right ahead.
8: Okay. I do a sister's night for dinner. We try to do it like once a month.
16: That's nice.
8: In the summer. Yeah. So last time we went to this place, Dough Crazy. It's a new pizza place in Long Branch.
16: What a great name.
8: Isn't that great? And so it's actually, I think, called Dough, and the company's called Dough Crazy, but everybody just calls it Dough Crazy.
16: Is there one called Duh Crazy for stupid people?
8: Yeah, I believe they have one. No.
16: Duh. Crazy.
8: But anyway.
16: Dough crazy.
8: It's so delicious and such a cute like vibe. And like when a new restaurant opens in my town, well, it's not my town, but my former town and the town next door to me, I want them to do well. I so want them to, you know, flourish. And I love to shout out local businesses, and it's a beautiful family who owns the business. So I want to give a big shout out to Raymond and his wife, Liat. And they have this gorgeous, like $8 million, like pizza oven that they imported from Italy, who knows what. And the pizza's delicious. They have a gorgeous menu. Their salads are amazing. So go there. It's on Lincoln in Elberon.
17: That's right,
8: by the train station.
16: That's a great restaurant. You know, the when you go into where you have sort of a personal stake in after eating once, and you just want to see them stick around and be around because you know what a tough business environment.
8: Oh, my God. And it's so funny, too, because I'm like telling them, please stay, please, as if, you know. But you could tell that, you know, they're really good at what they do because the place, I've been there actually twice or three times, but the place is very busy. So
16: nice.
8: Yeah.
16: I've got to get over to Long Branch. Maybe I'll pop over there tomorrow after our broadcast.
8: Oh my God, that's such a good idea.
16: It's pretty close, right? So I want to check the Max's out. You know, I want to be as cool as John Bon Jovi and Bruce Springsteen.
8: And then Jen, the owner of Max's.
16: She called yesterday. That was like a magical moment, right?
8: She's going to be like, Eric Johnson, EJ from New Jersey 101.5 popped in yesterday.
16: Maybe she'll be also as starstruck as she was with Bruce Springsteen. She used her words, her words, not mine, starstruck.
8: I know. And by the way, I have another shout out, if you don't mind.
16: Yeah.
8: Jimmy, who qualified me last night for my carry permit at WeShu. EJ, you know I was a nervous wreck about this.
16: Yesterday, you were a mess.
8: And I wouldn't have been able to do it without him. You know, I had to renew my carry permit. So I had to do the test over again where you have to shoot a certain amount of shots. And without him, I wouldn't be able to do it. And it's funny. He's like the sweetest man. They call him the rabbi because he's like a Jewish cop. And he's such a doll. So thank you to you guys. This morning, the news came in that Bon Jovi's actually going to be doing a long stretch at Madison Square Garden. They haven't performed in a while because John's voice was not so good. Do you hear that?
16: I hear it.
8: And so they decided that they're going to... he's better. He's all healed. And that they're going to do a tour this summer. And we thought... Okay, that's nice for like huge Bon Jovi fans. Not that I wouldn't go see it. If somebody gave me the tickets, I probably would. But if there were another concert, like if a group who is gone could come back and you could see anybody, who would that be? Or if you just want to see a band one more time, who is it? Yeah. And you mentioned the Eagles. I've never seen the Eagles.
16: Yeah, you and I have that in common. They had that long stretch of shows at the Sphere in Vegas. And that looked so magical. But of all the big bands from the 70s up until now, I think that would be my on my bucket list. The Eagles would be at the top of it. It'd be cool if they came around here and played.
8: Okay, well, the funny thing, I think the Stones are going on tour again.
16: Well, I did see them 2 years ago.
8: Because I saw Mick Jagger on like this, Willie Geist was interviewing him. And I'm like, you know, it's amazing. Yeah. I mean, even though, yes, he certainly looks every bit of his age.
16: 81, 82. Yeah.
8: But just his, you know, his physicality and the way he moves and the way he just talks and his energy like is amazing. So I wouldn't mind seeing the Stones again.
16: 2 years ago at Lincoln Financial Field, and you know, listen, I don't even know how old I am anymore. I'm just around 60-ish, right? So
8: yeah.
16: and Mick is around 80-ish, and he's moving around like he's
8: better
16: 30-ish.
8: Better than both of us.
16: Oh my gosh!
8: I know. So we're asking you if you could see a band just one more time, or if there's a band that is, maybe they're gone and you just want to see them again, we'll make your fantasy come true. 1-800-283-101.5. I'm going to tell you, and this is like perfect for this topic, EJ, because there's a band that I can't see again because one of them is no longer in the band, even though the band plays all the time, but they had a falling out with one member who, to me, was the voice of the band. And it's Bare Naked Ladies. You know how much I love them.
16: Yeah.
8: It was my family band. I love them so much. And then, you know, they had big problems with one of the singers. I guess the lead singer.
16: The guy you hear, it's been 1 week. That guy, right?
8: Actually, no. That guy.
16: Oh.
8: Is that the other guy?
16: Or I don't know. You know more about them than I do.
8: Yeah, but now you're confusing me.
16: Oh.
8: It's the guy that has the big Stephen Page. He has like the big voice.
16: By the way, your screen is completely obstructed.
8: I know why, because I have a clip over camera. Sorry. Okay. Can you see me now?
16: Yes.
8: Okay. So 1-800-283-101.5 is our phone number. Want to know if you could see any band one more time, or even if they're gone, if I could see Bare Naked Ladies one more time, especially with my kids and my
17: you know, to go to one of those shows with my whole family, like right. we used to.
16: That's
17: do
16: the attraction with them, with you, because it was a band that you and your kids liked equally, and you have great memories of the kids being younger and seeing the shows, right? Is that it?
17: Yes, but also, I mean, even before that, obviously, I turned them on to it because I loved them, yeah. you know, so I started loving them. And then I got my kids into it because it was fun, easy, non-threatening.
16: Yes, and just fun, yeah.
17: Yeah, you know, it was a family band.
16: Right.
17: It really was. So I turned my kids on to them because I would play it all the time in the car. Whatever. I was never one for like, except for when they were like two. Playing Sesame Street in the car. After that, I was like, I'm sorry.
16: Kids,
17: you're listening to Bruce.
16: Kids bop.
17: And by the way, I have a granddaughter named Sherry.
16: Yeah. Oh, okay.
17: I spent maybe 25 minutes in the kitchen the other night teaching them all Sherry Darling, the ones that live with me in the summer. They're 9, 8, and 5. And my daughter comes home and they're like, I got some beer and the highway's free. And I got you. And she's like, you're teaching them, I got some beer and the highway's free. I'm like, honey, it's Bruce. It's okay. But her name's Sherry. So, of course, I'm going to teach her Sherry, darling. 1-800-283-101.5 is our phone number. If you could revisit one band one more time, maybe it's going to be Bon Jovi for you. Just bring them back. You can see them tomorrow, even if they're gone. Who would that band be? 1-800-283-101.5. Plus, our app chat is up and ready for your comments.
16: You know, I'm going to experiment here on the air for a second because I want to play some of these songs. But, you know, usually Kyle does this stuff. So let's see if I can learn in real time here.
17: Okay, well, let's take a break for traffic.
16: All right.
17: And then you can do that.
16: All
17: 1018.
16: Right.
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1: Good morning, Judy and EJ. Good morning, drivers. A lot of traffic now at Mount Laurel on 295 northbound past Route 73 up toward Route 38 at Exit 40. That's construction work. Right lane is closed. Getting better on the turnpike northbound by Exit 4. Earlier accident has been cleared. The southbound car lane's a mess down by Exit 10 and Exit 9. That's construction work in the left lane of the car lanes. Kennedy Parkway, that's closed because of a broken water main. That is northbound between South Orange Avenue and Hobart Gap Road at Livingston. George Washington Bridge, Lincoln and Holland tunnels, no change. Extensive delays, 45 minutes to 90 minute delays on most of those approaches, all because of the Knicks victory parade in Lower Manhattan. All roads and all streets in Lower Manhattan closed south of Canal at the Holland Tunnel, and very limited access getting to or from the parade route. Looks like many of those viewing pens have reached capacity. If you're trying to get to Lower Manhattan, do it by train. NJ Transit or PATH are looking good, or the Staten Island Ferry. 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Next report in 15 minutes from the All-American Subaru Volbridge Traffic Desk on New Jersey 101.5.
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2: New Jersey, 101.5 instant weather. As this morning's cluster of showers and thunderstorms exits through the midday hours, we'll transition to partly to mostly sunny skies through this afternoon. It's hot, it's humid, it's windy, and there's still a chance of an isolated storm popping up going forward. Look for high temperatures today around 90 degrees. Tonight, mostly cloudy and breezy, lows in the mid-60s. Tomorrow morning, showers will clip southern and coastal New Jersey, then we'll clear to sunshine. Breezy and more comfortable tomorrow with highs around 80. I'm Chief Meteorologist Dan Zara.
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7: Oh, man, Judy, I would have loved to have seen David Bowie in concert. But never had a chance. He passed away a few years ago.
8: 1-800-283-101.5. So these are the shows you want to see. You know, everybody, all these classic rockers are getting up there. There's still some around, but you're running out of time. They're running out of time. You better go see them. And John Bon Jovi, he's 64, and his voice is better, and he's going to start a kind of a worldwide tour. It starts at Madison Square Garden with a bunch of shows, and then he's going to be over in England and I think other locations in Europe. But I'm actually writing an article about that right now at nj115.com.
9: Oh, cool.
8: Oh, and you know what, Judy? I figured out how to do the Kyle thing with the music. You know how he plays the music during the show? I think yes. And you mentioned Sherry Darling. So yeah. This is for your granddaughter. Let's see if I did it right. No, I didn't do it right. What am I doing wrong? Oh, hit play. I did something wrong. Shoot, Judy. I thought I had this figured
9: dumbbell.
8: Out.
9: Dumbbell.
8: I know. I'm on the hockey channel. And I got it open. And it's playing over here.
9: You don't have to do it.
8: I know. Oh, wait. There it is. I think it has to start. It starts after the line. I don't know. Sorry, Judy. I just wanted to embellish the show a little bit.
9: That's all right.
8: What's that?
9: Also, somebody wrote, "Dough Crazy Pizza looks so good on Instagram. Did they deliver to Florida?"
8: All right. Well, I'll figure it out during the break. I listened in cue, Judy, and the song was there, and now it's not there.
9: I don't care.
8: I know.
9: But not interesting.
8: We'll move on.
9: We'll move on. Yeah. All right. So, who do you want to see again? Oh, here's a great one. Yeah, let me give the phone number again. 1-800-283-101.5. You know, because Bon Jovi's playing again, because his voice is better. If you could bring back one band for one more show, who would it be? Kelly in Mercer County. This is a great one. Talk to me.
8: Hi, Kelly. How you doing?
10: I'm doing good. So I got a real doozy one for you. So we had sat down as a company, and we pretty much said, like, we love the Woodstock age, and we are obsessed with the people and the sounds of Woodstock. So what we did is we came up with Rewind 69. It's a reborn of Woodstock, and we have all tribute bands. We have 3 days of 10 bands of

0: tribute. And some festivals kind of just are concerts, but Rewind 69 is something deeper. So it's a feeling that a kind of concert that, you know, the festival that came up as a generation that was defined. And we have Jimi Hendrix tribute, we have Janis Joplin, we have Creedence, we have Sly the Family Stone, we have a Jefferson Airplane, Santana, we have, so Jeff Beck and Rod Stewart together, they were on the flyer of Woodstock, but never made it to Woodstock. So we have like that, we have a...
1: Oh, that's Pamela cool. Renee.
0: Yeah.
1: When is this whole thing happening?
0: It is happening August 14th, 15th, and 16th on the Garden Pier of Atlantic City.
2: Oh, pretty cool.
0: Yeah, and you can find all of the information at re-wind69festival.com.
1: Awesome.
3: I love hearing about Atlantic City events. In fact, Kyle and I are going to be there a week from tomorrow. We're going to be at the Steel Pier.
1: I know, I can't believe it. Yeah. I know.
3: You're going to miss out.
1: I know. I'm not.
3: We'll bring it back some Steel's fudge.
0: Nice. That's awesome. I love the Steel Pier. It's amazing.
1: Oh my god, there's nothing like it.
3: Thanks,
1: oh my
3: Kelly.
1: God. I got to get I'm going to get there though one day. I think they're planning something maybe later on. In the summertime, so I can get there this summer.
3: Let's remind the folks where people can see you tomorrow, 10 to 2 on the Asbury Park Boardwalk.
1: The weather's going to be nice, right?
3: After today, like it's a little overcast, a little humid today, but it's supposed to clear out and be, I think, sunny and 85 tomorrow, maybe, or maybe a little cooler than that, but along the beach.
1: I'll do it.
3: So that's tomorrow, 10 to 2, and then a week from Friday, Kyle and I will be at the Steel Pier.
1: Let's go to Steven really quick in Philly. Hi, Steven, talk to me.
4: Hey, how are you? Thanks for taking my call.
1: Sure.
4: I'm calling about a band. I love the classic bands that we're all talking about, but my band is actually still active, and they're from England, and they're called The Struts.
3: Oh, The Struts. They're a relatively current band. They've been around for like 20 years or so, right?
4: Yeah, maybe a little less. Yeah. Some of the guys in the bands that have families, the children are small, you know, so they're not that old.
3: Every time I hear one of their songs, it's great. It's one of the bands from post 2000 that you know that still get airplay on the radio. Like when I worked down in Philly, MMR, when I was down there, they used to play them all the time. Yeah.
4: Did they? Yeah, that's where I see them most of the time. But they, I think they were at the Stone Pony, and they're probably coming up maybe this year. I don't know where exactly their tour is. So I'm in Dewey Beach. They're just a total party. Highly encourage anybody that loves like Rolling Stones kind of.
3: You'd like this music, Judy. The Struts.
1: I have to tune it in. I don't know it at all. Steven, thank you so much for calling New Jersey 101.5. The band that you wish you could see just one more time, a band that needs to make a comeback. Let's hear that from you. 1-800-283-101.5. Right now on New Jersey 101.5, we're going to look at the news. Be right back.
5: It's 10:30. I'm Jen Ursula with your New Jersey 101.5 News Flash. Two New Jersey high school football players who are committed to play for Syracuse University have now been charged in the April assault of a couple in Philly. The victims were waiting for a ride share when police say Charlie Folk and Masia Agri attacked them, punching and kicking the couple. Both are 18 and were teammates at St. Joseph's Prep in Philly. It's not clear what prompted the attack. Democrats on the House Homeland Security Committee held a forum in Newark about Delaney Hall. They focused on what they still claim were poor conditions, even though multiple facts contradict that argument. They made repeated calls to shut Delaney down. The Department of Homeland Security mocked the hearing on social media. South Jersey Congressman Jeff Van Drew, a Republican, says it was all political theater designed to mislead the public. New Jersey film crews really are everywhere, with more than 20 major productions underway this season alone. That's the update from New Jersey Motion Picture and Television Commission Executive Director John Crowley, who says producers are now aware of the great tax incentives, variety of locations, and the experienced workforce.
6: Our entertainment sector, we're booming. New Jersey is absolutely booming. And we are absolutely nipping at the heels for Georgia to get that number 3 position as the, you know, busiest production hub domestically.
5: Crowley says 2024 saw 41% growth over the previous year, with about $837 million spent in state. He says data being compiled for last year looks like the same amount of growth. That's your New Jersey 101.5 News Flash. Here's fast traffic.
2: On 295, northbound side delays past Route 70 up toward Route 38. That's construction work. At least one lane is out. Turnpike southbound side, the car lanes are slow by exit 11 down toward exit 10 with construction work at the car lanes. Left lane is closed. Route 9 southbound, construction work at Church Road at Tom's River. You got the Hudson River crossings. We've been telling you it's the Knicks victory parade. Great day in lower Manhattan as long as you don't have your car, because it's no way you're going to get around. Everything is shut down south of Canal Street. It's a 45-minute to 90-minute delay at the Lincoln and Holland Tunnels and George Washington Bridge. PATH and New Jersey Transit are the way to go. But again, the parade stepping off of this hour and a lot of traffic in and around that Manhattan area. Stay with Mass Transit or the Staten Island Ferry. 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I'm Bob Williams. Next report, 15 minutes on New Jersey 101.5.
7: New Jersey 101.5 instant weather. As you may have noticed, there's a lot on our weather agenda today that could cause issues for outdoor activities. It is a weather aware, eyes on the sky kind of day for sure, but the threat for truly dangerous weather is limited here. We've had showers and thunderstorms this morning, and then this afternoon trends drier and brighter, although an isolated gusty thunderstorm is possible. Isolated. Hot, humid, and windy today. Highs around 90. Mostly cloudy tonight. Lows in the mid-60s. Showers tomorrow morning, then clearing to sunshine, highs around 80 degrees. I'm Chief Meteorologist Dan Zarrow.
5: Right now, Belmar, 76 degrees at 73 in High Point. Freehold, 77. Next update at 11 o'clock. 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
3: Big photo spread and article on Jon Bon Jovi in this week's People magazine. 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Bunch of nights at Madison Square Garden. 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So, they're touring one more time, which is great for a band that's been around for 45 years. 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
3: Our phone number is 1-800-283-101.5. We're talking about music this hour. Specifically, what shows would you like to see that, you know, maybe you saw them a couple of times in the past. Maybe you want to see them one more time, like me, maybe with the Eagles. You've never seen them, and you've got to see them before too much time goes by. And Judy, I figured out how to play the music. This one's for your granddaughter. Now, this song just sounds like summer at the Jersey Shore.
24: Your mama's the apple in the backseat. Tell her to push over.
3: I saw the picture of Bruce over at Max's in Long Branch.
1: Oh, really? I didn't see that.
3: Remind me of the woman who called in yesterday. That was
1: Jen.
3: Jen. And so there was a picture of Bruce and Jen. Bruce is sitting at the counter all by himself. He's got a Coke in front of him, so I guess he's still waiting for his hot dogs to show up. There's like two older guys sitting at a table behind him, and the place was pretty empty. It was probably the middle of the day, but he was just there, you know, hanging out. The lady recognized him. Bruce snapped a photo, and it was a cool moment.
1: So much fun.
3: Yeah.
1: One of the things I love about Jersey, a lot of people on our app chat, too, EJ. Hi, Judy and EJ. I would love to have seen Creedence Clearwater Revival, Bob Seger, Jackson Browne.
3: Yeah.
1: I saw Jackson. By the way, Jackson Browne, seriously, set an alarm for the end of it because you need to wake up and leave the venue. It's the most boring show on earth. Basically, Jackson Browne,
3: yeah.
1: You might as well, and I loved him.
3: Yeah.
1: But you might as well listen to the record because he does every song exactly how it is on the record and just stands there and strums. I mean, I guess that's the way it is with a lot of those singer-songwriters from back then. What are they going to do, jump around? But I saw him perform. It was pretty damn boring.
3: 2 years ago, I saw John Fogerty from CCR. He was touring with George Thorogood. And Fogerty was great. And the cool thing about Fogerty is that he can do the CCR songs again. The songs were tied up in legal battles about who owned them and who could perform them. And for years, John toured only performing songs that he wrote after CCR, was not able to perform any of the CCR songs, got all those rights back, and he was so thrilled to be able to perform that music again.
1: Oh.
3: And he was great. Awesome. And, you know, you're not going to see a bunch of crazy jumping around calisthenics on stage, but his voice sounded great, and the presentation on stage, this is down at the the center down in the Freedom Mortgage Pavilion in Camden. It was a great show.
1: That's so nice. I would not, you know, I wouldn't even think that would be such a great, you know, show. The thing is, though, he has energy, too. Like, Jackson Browne's songs were not, like, so energetic. So the show's going to be a little flat. And it was.
3: Yeah.
1: Anne Marie's in Staten Island, if she could see one more show, who wouldn't want to see this? Tell us what it is. Hello.
0: I would love to see. Yes, good morning. I would love to see the Beatles the way they were in the mid-60s when they first started. They were totally, totally awesome. What a group. They really brought new music to everybody, and old and young, everybody loved the Beatles.
1: Did you see them?
0: Never. Only on TV.
1: Yeah.
0: So, it's just something that never happened at the time, but I was just... Sorry, I never got to see them.
3: So you like the earlier Beatles, like the She Loves You era, or are you more into the Revolution era, or are you more into
0: The early, anything from...
3: Like this one. Think you've
1: lost your love. Wow.
0: Love them.
3: Great.
1: Thank you, Aunt Marie. So appreciate it.
3: Thanks for calling New Jersey 101.5.
0: Hey, we love you guys. You do a great job on the show. Thank you.
3: Take care.
1: My sister got not dragged, she was lucky enough to be taken to the Beatles at Shea Stadium with our older cousins. I didn't even know what they were, but I just knew it was a very big deal that she was going to see them.
3: You know,
1: I was very little
3: about those shows that the sound system just was not adequate because everybody was screaming so loud.
1: Couldn't hear anything.
3: Yeah.
1: But just being there in the stadium, that must have been amazing. Doug is in Hillsborough. Hey, Doug, what do you got?
2: Hey, how are you? This is a rising country star. I'm not even into country music, but she's fantastic. Her name is Ella Langley. She has an album called Dandelion, but a huge single called Choosing Texas, which is everywhere right now. And I would love to see her right now. She's touring with Morgan Wallen. But hopefully within the coming months, she'll tour on her own and hit Jersey somehow.
1: That sounds amazing. Do we have any of her? I'm sure we don't have her in there, right? What a bummer. I want to hear what she does.
2: Dandelion, it's fantastic. There's 15 songs and all.
1: What's her hit? What's her big hit?
2: Choosing Texas.
1: Okay.
2: It's everywhere.
1: Because I'm going to find it on my... And I've probably heard it, but just didn't know that it was her. Doug, thank you for calling New Jersey 101.5. EJ, there's no way... Oh, I got to get through this commercial, though. There's no way I'm not going to hear it, so I think I just have to play it on my phone.
3: Yeah, if it's not in our system, I can just pop it up on my Spotify. I mean, Spotify's got no commercials. You got it?
1: Why does it sound like that? This is a radio, because they have this full video.
3: Yeah.
1: So we're hearing the back of a radio in the back of the truck. Okay. That kind of spark. She's from
3: Texas, I can tell. I like the harmonies.
1: How are you on country?
3: I'll listen to it. When we're at the cabin in Sullivan County, surrounded by nothing. There's a little radio station in Canton, Pennsylvania called Wiggle 100 that we listen to. And it's the only station that comes in at the cabin. So that's the only time I listen to it.
1: Wiggle 100?
3: Wiggle 100. A little station in Canton, Pennsylvania.
1: Honestly, that sounds fantastic.
3: Their call letters are WHGL.
1: Oh, my God.
3: And it's the only station, literally. We're so removed there. The only station that comes in.
1: That's amazing. Oh, my God. Wiggle 100. Can we change our name to Wiggle 100?
3: Wiggle 105.
1: Wiggle 105.
3: 1015. That's us, right? Wiggle 101. I like that. Wiggle 101 sounds pretty good.
1: God, please. Leave the naming of radio stations to your wife, please. She's much better at it than you are.
3: She named one in South Jersey that's still on the air, Sojo 104.9, and she got a dozen roses for that.
1: That's such a good name.
3: Yeah.
1: Bob is in Monmouth County somewhere. He likes this band. I've never heard of them. Go on, Bob. Turn us on.
4: Thank you. They're a Santana tribute band called Jingo. We heard them at the New Hope Winery this past weekend. They're in New York City Saturday at the Cutting Room, big time. They never play in Jersey. Let's get them into New Jersey. Like Santana and that kind of, or a big band, they got percussion, great vocals, they're really good. The guitar player is off the charts. Jingo, bring him to Jersey.
1: Okay. Let's hear it.
3: They sound like this?
1: They wish.
3: I'm sure they do. If he's raving about it.
4: They sound better.
3: Oh, they sound better. That's funny you say that.
4: They played live. They played live, enthusiastic, the crowd is going wild.
3: You know, sometimes these tribute bands of older rockers sound better than the original song.
4: They do. Yeah. I've seen recent Chicago tribute bands. They're better than the Chicago
3: bands. You're talking about
4: the guys are very old.
3: You're talking about the guys from Russia. Leonid and friends, they're out of Russia and Ukraine. And they're great. And the great thing about this band out of Russia, Judy, that does Chicago songs, is that the technology today is better than it was, say, in 1970, whatever, when Chicago recorded those songs. So they I don't know, the recreation is so true to the Chicago songs.
4: It is.
3: But the sonics, the recording, the technology really makes that music cut through.
1: Is that what it is?
4: The demand is there. People want more of that. People want the tribute bands. Though, on a side note, rest in peace, the Chicago saxophone player, Walter, passed away today.
3: Oh, did he really?
4: Did not know that. Walter Parallel's Idol. I forgot his last name. I listened to him my whole life. He, late last night or this morning, I just heard he passed away.
1: Oh, that's
3: May
1: so
3: he
1: sad.
3: Rest in peace.
1: Bob, thank you so much for calling New Jersey 101.5. Some comments on our app chat about Langley, too. People love her. Also, Elvis, Michael Jackson would be great to see again.
3: Yeah.
1: I never saw Michael. I saw the Jacksons in concert.
3: That had to be exciting, though. I mean, the Jacksons, when they had Enjoy Yourself, remember that song?
1: That was that the era? Year. Yeah. That was the tour that I saw.
3: That was 76.
1: It was good, but to be honest with you, you know, everybody who goes to the Jacksons is really only going because of Michael, and he's not there.
3: I happen to be I'm partial to Tito.
1: Right. Like, nobody went there to see Tito. 1-800-283-101.5 is our phone number. The band that you wish you could see one more time, this because Bon Jovi is reuniting. Not reuniting. They never really quit each other. But he's back, and they're going to be performing at the Garden. A band you would love to have seen or you would like to see one more time. 1048. Let's take a quick look at New Jersey fast traffic.
5: In Woodbridge, watch for delays on Route 109 southbound at the split, south of Route 35. That's an accident reported there. Kennedy Parkway, that's closed northbound at South Orange Avenue to Hobart Gap Road. That's a broken water main at Livingston. New Jersey Turnpike getting better northbound by exit 4. And southbound side still slow in the car lane, south of exit 10 down to exit 9 with repairs. Left lane closed in the inner roadway. George Washington Bridge starting to improve. About a 30-minute delay now. Lincoln down to 15 to 20. And the Holland Tunnel, still have those closures on the New York side with the Knicks victory parade, but traffic is calming down a bit, but it's not going to help you because all the streets south of Canal Street are closed until at least 1 o'clock this afternoon as the parade makes its way up Broadway. 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Next report in 15 minutes on the All-American Subaru of Allbridge Traffic Desk on New Jersey 101.5.
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6: New Jersey 101.5 instant weather. As this morning's cluster of showers and thunderstorms exits through the midday hours, we'll transition to partly to mostly sunny skies through this afternoon. It's hot, it's humid, it's windy, and there's still a chance of an isolated storm popping up going forward. Look for high temperatures today around 90 degrees. Tonight, mostly cloudy and breezy, lows in the mid-60s. Tomorrow morning, showers will clip southern and coastal New Jersey, then we'll clear to sunshine. Breezy and more comfortable tomorrow with highs around 80. I'm Chief Meteorologist Dan Zara.
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6: That is tomorrow, Judy. We're going to be on the boardwalk in Asbury Park between 3rd and 4th. It's supposed to be a really nice day tomorrow. A lot of sunshine. And that ocean water temperature, warming up pretty quick. Going to be a great day to be on the boardwalk in Asbury Park for the Judy and EJ show.
4: Ooh, gotta love a live broadcast. Get to see the people.
6: Yeah.
4: Especially Friday morning in Asbury, where everybody's like doing their morning walk and they're hanging and they stop by. Hello. We're excited about that. Let's go to Joe in Browns Mills talking about with Bon Jovi's comeback now at Madison Square Garden. What band you would like to see? Just one more time, if you could. Joe in Browns Mills, big country fan, are you?
7: Yes, I am.
4: And who is it you'd like to see one more time? You need to see him again.
7: Well, I'm actually going to his one last show.
4: Is it really?
7: And in Nashville, it's be Alan Jackson, his last concert he's going to perform live is next Saturday.
6: Where in Nashville is he playing?
7: He's playing at the Nissan Tennessee Titans Stadium.
6: Right on Broadway.
7: Yes.
6: Right across from the Ryman, not too far.
7: Yes. Yep, it'll be his last call. It's called The Last Call. It'll be his last concert.
6: And you're going to Nashville.
7: Yes, I am.
6: Nice.
7: And George Strait will also be there.
4: That sounds fun. That would be amazing. Can we go?
7: The most I ever spent on a ticket, I can tell you that.
4: Oh, my God. Did you buy, I mean, it's not the retail price, right?
7: I don't know if it's a retail price or what. I bought it online, so.
6: You just wanted to go. It didn't matter how much.
4: Well, no, I'm saying, like, tickets have a face value, but then if you buy them from, like, StubHub, you're going to pay $1,000 more.
7: Yeah, well, I bought them on SeatGeek, I think it was.
4: Uh-huh. Well, I have to tell you, that sounds like a great time, but do you think it's really... EJ, how many people, when they have their last concert, are really performing their last concert?

0: Oh, they have their farewell tour. And then after that, it might be the final farewell tour.
1: Right? They
2: it seems like they always come back for one more.
0: They come back for one more. They're like old radio guys. They tend to always come back.
2: Yeah.
0: Thanks, Joe. Thanks for calling New Jersey 101.5.
3: That sounds like so much fun. I have never gone on a destination concert. The furthest I've ever gone to see anybody is Philadelphia. For me, that's pretty far. But I went to, you know, of course, I've seen Bruce in a couple different states. But
0: yes.
3: I've never, like, I know people who've flown to Europe to go see Bruce.
0: Wow.
3: You know what I mean?
0: Yeah, I don't know how different that would be
3: between
0: seeing Bruce in Jersey and seeing him in Europe. I'd rather see Bruce in Jersey.
3: Yeah, me too. But yeah. I have friends who are going in October to see Celine Dion in Paris.
0: She's still performing? I didn't know that.
3: Yeah, I didn't know it either, but they're like super fans.
0: Didn't she have some health issues?
3: Yeah, and I think it was also her voice.
0: Oh, okay.
3: Yeah.
0: Wow.
3: But I guess she's recovered, or maybe she does like a modified show now. That'd be hard to hear Celine, you know, without full voice.
0: Her voice will go on, Judy.
3: Do you think so?
0: Yeah.
3: Near, far, wherever you are?
0: In this case, far.
3: Okay. So it's Judy and EJ. That's what we're known as. Kyle's back with us on Monday. We have a great show planned for you today. And we can't wait to talk to you. We'll meet with you by phone or by app chat a little bit later on in the show. Right now, we're going to take a look at the news. Stay with us.
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5: It's 77 degrees at 11 o'clock. I'm Jen Ursulo. Stafford Township Police say an undocumented resident has been charged with hitting an ICE agent during an enforcement stop Monday. Federal prosecutors say 39-year-old Eduardo Cruz Garcia of Barnegat allegedly drove a van into an ICE agent as officers tried to contact the vehicle's occupants. The agent was treated at a hospital. The U.S. attorney says Garcia was living in the country illegally and refused orders to get out of the van that the agents had stopped. However, he's not the man who ICE initially said they had been looking for before the violent encounter went down. Eight women are facing charges after a World Cup prostitution crackdown.
6: Undercover detectives with the Passaic County Sheriff's Office targeted hotels and massage parlors and seized more than $13,000 in cash. Sheriff Thomas Adamo says there's been an increase in human trafficking activity as New Jersey hosts eight World Cup matches. More enforcement operations are planned through the end of July. Rick Rickman, New Jersey, 101.5 News.
5: 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A Middlesex County man is accused of trying to kidnap four boys as they walked home from school in North Brunswick. Prosecutors say 27-year-old Andrew Luna followed the kids as they were walking home from school, told them he wanted to take them home with him. He allegedly targeted two boys near the town public library, then targeted two more after the first pair ran away. Luna faces multiple attempted kidnapping and child endangerment charges. A Jackson couple is suing their hometown because they were charged a $962 impound fee after police took their minivan to search for drugs but found none. The Asbury Park Press reports Michelle and Edward Norberto filed the suit claiming it amounts to unlawful seizure if requiring a storage fee for the minivan that was found to have nothing illegal inside. The suit claims the fee was more than the car is worth. They didn't pay it. They did not get the vehicle returned. The complete New Jersey 101.5 forecast is coming up. Now New Jersey 101.5 fast traffic.
7: 295 northbound, construction work up by Route 70 and Route 38. Very slow traffic there. Turnpike southbound, car lanes, construction work down by exit 11. And the Lincoln and Holland tunnels and George Washington Bridge dying down a bit under a half an hour, but the parade continues in lower Manhattan for the Knicks. Next report in 15 minutes on New Jersey 101.5.
8: New Jersey 101.5 instant weather. So we've been talking about two rounds of rain today. The first one has been this morning with scattered showers and thunderstorms centered on northern and western New Jersey. That'll wrap up shortly. Then there is a chance, not a guarantee, of one or two isolated thunderstorms this afternoon. Pop-up stuff, but because it's so hot and humid, any storms that do pop up will be on the strong side with gusty winds and heavy rain. So eyes on the sky, even as the sun comes out. It's going to be windy today too with regular gusts of 30 to 40 miles an hour. High temperature today around 90. Tonight settles down, mostly cloudy and breezy, lows in the

0: mid-60s, and tomorrow much more comfortable. A batch of showers in the morning to the south and along the coast, then clearing to sunshine. Highs will reach about 80. And then the weekend looks great. Saturday, mostly sunny, breezy, and dry. Highs will be in the lower 80s. I'm Chief Meteorologist Dan Zarro.
1: 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Right now, Seaside Heights, 75 degrees. It's 79 in Medford. Bridgewater, 78. 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
2: They say if there's not a picture of it or a video of it, it never happened. 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
6: Bet Parks Online Casino, New Jersey Chime Time is 11:09. Judy Franco here. EJ over there. Not EJ Johnson, just EJ.
7: It's either Eric Johnson or EJ. They're mutually exclusive.
6: They found him in a basket.
7: It's not Eric EJ Johnson.
6: Right.
7: That sounds pretentious.
6: Also, he was found in a basket outside of the fire station.
7: I was a bastard in a basket.
6: Why do you think they give him the name Johnson? That's a fake name. Anyway, so we're happy to be here with you. What does this mean, EJ, on the call screen here that I'm not understanding?
7: Well, you know, I during the news, I did tell the folks what we're talking about, and we're going to talk about pranks.
6: This is unbelievable.
7: So this is some kind of prank, I believe.
6: We've got to hear about this. Let's go right to Chris. We're talking about pranks that you pulled, stunts, whether they were planned out because it was a senior shenanigans thing, or it just happened at the last minute.
7: I don't understand this one whatsoever.
6: Spontaneously. I don't understand it, but it's a great name for a punk band. Tell everybody what it is, Chris.
8: All right. So I was a firefighter, and one of my good friends worked for a separate fire department. One of their probies wouldn't keep his mouth shut. So what they had done was they put chicken bouillon in the shower head. So when my man goes and takes a shower, he smells like chicken soup for about a week.
6: No. Okay, but wait a minute. Chris, I can't believe that. Okay, you shower head, chicken come out. Oh, LOL, this is hysterical. But then you take another shower without bouillon and wash yourself with soap. You wouldn't still smell like it, would you?
8: Again, wasn't my company. I know the one that we did was we took a deodorant stick for somebody that wouldn't keep, wanted to be the prankster. And you take it out and you put cream cheese back in the deodorant stick.
6: Oh, that's amazing. So, that's amazing.
8: There's nothing more dangerous than a firefighter with nothing to do.
6: Oh. By the way, I would really like to challenge some firefighters or former retired firefighters who are listening to us right now who could tell us some of these pranks, because I had no idea that you guys were such lunatics.
8: Having the kids try to like push start a saw or just do some silly things around the firehouse. Yeah, it's amazing. Anything to keep the day going and everybody a little sane.
6: That's incredible, Chris. I love those. Thank you so much for calling New Jersey 101.5. Not as good as the snow penis outside the Jewish day school, I must say. And I gave those boys such credit for doing it, because you got to have such guts to do that. In the middle of the night, just go out and build yourself a big old snow penis. Nobody does that. It was a senior prank.
7: Is there a photo of it?
6: I'm sure there is somewhere. Yeah. It was my neighbor's son who did it.
7: Did you have a chance to see it?
6: I didn't see it. And the truth of the matter is, I don't think I needed to, because do you need to see it to know how brilliant that is?
7: It's brilliant. I just wonder how detailed they got.
6: I
7: know.
6: Well, I thought of that too. And I was like, it's a bunch of guys, right? 16, 17 year old guys or whatever, 18 year old guys in the middle of the night. Right. I would imagine they would get pretty detailed. You know,
7: that's funny.
6: I mean, we're not talking about corn cob pipe and a button nose, but maybe two eyes made out of coal.
7: And it was in front of a Jewish school?
6: Yeah, our kids' school. I mean, they went to the school.
7: Well, then it, Must have been circumcised.
6: Well, it's funny because, yes, it was circumcised. But I don't think they could do it. Like, today you couldn't get away with that, you know?
7: Yeah.
6: Today it would be probably considered like...
7: Well, yeah, like hate crime or sex crime.
6: Right. I mean, whatever religious institution you put it in front of, it would be extremely disrespectful. But did I ever tell you the time I was sick as a dog? Well, first let's go to pranks. And the best prank I ever heard pulled, which I will, you know, there are listeners now who've been listening to me for 30 years who could tell me what I think is the best prank in the world because I talk about it all the time.
7: Right.
6: It is when the boys in Cedar Hall at Monmouth College, which is now Monmouth University, covered and sheetrocked and painted a kid's dorm room shut.
7: Okay. So the kid goes back.
6: Right.
7: No door.
6: No door.
7: They took the door off
6: and just
7: sealed it with the sheetrock.
6: Yeah.
7: And then they probably couldn't figure it out. Like, I know.
6: They hide in I wish there were cell phones in those days, but yes. They hide in the exit, you know, the emergency staircase exit, right. So they can watch through the little window. Kid comes out of class, comes back, walks up and down. Then he walks it to other rooms and says, thinking he must be in the wrong room, you know, on the wrong floor. What is going on? He sees all the other doors are the same doors. He can't figure it out. Turning around in circles, scratching his head. He goes to go downstairs or upstairs, which is the door they were hiding at. They try to like get away really quick. And they, you know, he finds them and then they admit to it. Best prank ever. 1-800-283-101.5 is our phone number. Really good pranks you have participated in or you have fallen victim to.
7: You heard the story, right, Judy?
6: Yeah, so tell the story.
7: We got right into the call there. Police say a 24-year-old New Jersey man allegedly stole a dump truck from a Denville, a junk company, and live streamed a police chase on TikTok through Marstown and crashed the truck on Route 24 after losing control, which is pretty extreme for a prank. But, you know, some people do anything just to get on, to go viral, right?
6: I mean, that's...
7: But to get arrested and try to outrun the cops in a stolen dump truck, I mean...
6: Yeah, but think about it. How about those guys that scale skyscrapers in Manhattan know they're going to be arrested?
7: Right.
6: Or walk between skyscrapers. They know they're in trouble.
7: Yeah.
6: Maybe, but they just have to do it. They live on the edge.
7: That could be an audition for Cirque du Soleil.
6: Yeah. And by the way... Can we discuss, I'm glad you brought that up. Can we discuss Cirque du Soleil for a second?
7: Sure.
6: I know it's just a matter of taste.
7: Yeah.
6: Like anything else. But if I've been to one Cirque du Soleil show.
7: Yeah.
6: I don't get it. I don't get it. And my husband is obsessed. Anytime
7: is he
6: anybody,
7: really?
6: Oh my God. If he watches this stupid talent show on TV, it's called America's Got Talent maybe or something like this. And there's always one like Cirque-ish type of show, like somebody's like in the rings doing acrobatics or flying through the air.
7: Well, that stuff's pretty amazing.
6: It must be a guy thing because he's always like, look, look. And I'm scrolling on my phone, you know, look,
7: right.
6: Look, look, you got to see this. And I look up and I'm like, okay, I want to pretend like I'm interested, but really I don't want to look.
7: You would have loved the Beatles one. It was called Love, as I recall. It was probably around 2009-ish.
6: Yeah, I remember in Vegas.
7: We went out to Vegas to see it.
6: Yeah.
7: And it was great, and the way they had it set up, they had speakers in the chairs that you sat in, and they remixed a lot of the Beatles music. So they like took vocals out or added things, and you know we've heard these Beatles songs that we love since the '60s, and it was a new way of really enjoying Beatles music, and you know the tricks or the performances or the whatever you call what they do, acrobatics. I was pretty amazed by it, and you do worry a little bit that somebody's going to, you know, die because they do crazy stuff.
6: I know. I guess, I don't know, maybe like it's death-defying things. That's why guys like it, but every time he makes me watch it, I try to be polite.
7: Yeah.
6: Do you and Linda have this thing where like one of you goes, watch this on TV?
7: Well,
6: you got to see this.
7: It's not TV as much as it is. Like last night, we're on like episode 8 now of Your Friends and Neighbors, which actually I'm really enjoying this season. The John Hamm show. Good. It's really, really good. I don't want to say what happened because I don't want to be a spoiler, but then we'll watch it. And then she also watches her phone and looks at stuff on her phone while we're watching a TV show. I'm addicted to my phone, but during a TV show, I need to focus on that show and I put the phone down. Right. But then she'll like want me to look at her phone and see this on her phone. You know?
6: Oh no.
7: I'm watching John Hamm.
6: Right. Right.
7: By the way, did you see the funeral episode of that show? Your Friends and Neighbors.
6: I finished it.
7: No, but I mean, the way they shot that show, where the point of view that you were walking through the home of John Hamm, his character's coop. Dad died, right? And then the mom had everybody back at the house after the funeral.
6: Right.
7: But the way that you're walking through the house, like the camera is walking through the house like you're a guest going to the different rooms. And I thought it was brilliant. And the other thing I like about it this season is that it's not as John Hamm, as much as I like him, not as John Hamm centric as it is on the other characters, like the wife who's going nuts this year.
6: Yeah, but I hate, what's her name? The one that's married to John Mulaney in real life. I hate Sam.
7: Which one is Sam now?
6: The girl, the long-haired one that was John Hamm's, Coop's girlfriend last season.
7: Oh, and now she's seeing Owen, whatever his name is, you know.
6: Ash.
7: Ash, right.
6: Okay, let's not do this because there are people out there going, what the hell are you talking about?
7: Yeah.
6: Okay.
7: Your Friends and Neighbors, definitely watch it on Apple Plus.
6: So good. And we've got some really good prank stories on our app chat. We'd love to hear some by phone as well. 1-800-283-101.5 is our phone. Or best pranks you pulled or best pranks pulled on you. Your call's coming up 11:19 right now. Here's New Jersey fast traffic.
5: Southbound Route 109 looks like an accident cleared by the Route 35 area down toward the split by the Woodbridge Center Mall. Garden State Parkway looking good. The car lane southbound turnpike, construction work in the left lane, exit 10 down toward exit 9. 295, construction work and delays past Route 73. Hudson River Crossings down to about 20 minutes at the George Washington Bridge. That is an improvement. Lincoln and Holland Tunnels also getting better. But still, those frozen zones and closures in Lower Manhattan with the Knicks victory parade making its way up Broadway, the Canyon of Heroes. The ceremony started at New York City Hall at noon. NJ Transit trains and path are the way to go to or from Lower Manhattan. 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I'm Bob Williams. Next report in 15 minutes on the All-American Subaru of Orbridge Traffic Desk on New Jersey 101.5.
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9: New Jersey 101.5 instant weather. As this morning's cluster of showers and thunderstorms exits through the midday hours, we'll transition to partly to mostly sunny skies through this afternoon. It's hot, it's humid, it's windy, and there's still a chance of an isolated storm popping up going forward. Look for high temperatures today around 90 degrees. Tonight, mostly cloudy and breezy, lows in the mid-60s. Tomorrow morning, showers will clip southern and coastal New Jersey, then we'll clear to sunshine. Breezy and more comfortable tomorrow with highs around 80. I'm Chief Meteorologist Dan Zara.
7: 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Join Judy and I on the Asbury Park Boardwalk between 3rd and 4th. Tomorrow, this time, 77 degrees there right now. Camden, 79, and Princeton at 79. Fast traffic and instant weather every 15 minutes on New Jersey 101.5.
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7: Our buddy will be back on Monday. He's having a vacation right now over in Poland. So here's the news story. Police say a 24-year-old New Jersey man allegedly stole a dump truck, but it's actually one of those junk trucks. You know, you've seen those junk trucks on the road. It's like a smaller dump truck from Denville. Live streamed a police chase on TikTok. Anything for TikTok. Goes through Morristown, crashed it on Route 24. I'm sure he's in a heap of legal trouble. But, you know, that's an extreme prank. We want to hear maybe about maybe the college pranks or the school pranks or maybe a prank you played on your mom or your wife. 1-800-283-101.5.
8: Very clever man, Scott in Clearwater.
7: Yeah.
8: He says, I changed into 6 different Halloween costumes to get candy from my next door neighbor. I got busted on a 6th attempt.
7: That's a lot of effort.
8: I'm just going through these here. Hold on. I work for a school. We pretended to attach a microphone to the copier and put a note saying, now you must tell the copier how many copies you need. It was fun watching the teachers repeat and repeat. The teachers are just talking to the copy machine. Yeah, there's a bunch of really crazy pranks here. But what pranks have you pulled on purpose? Or maybe you've had them pulled on you. 1-800-283-101.5. Killer Tick. Oh, I'm sure he's going to have a wonderful contribution.
7: That guy's
8: when
7: funny.
8: I worked at a grocery store, he says, one of the other coworkers and I used to get a white envelope, put shredded paper inside, and then write a money amount on the envelope and leave it laying in the aisle. And we would watch people pick it up. And if they open it, It was thrown all over the floor after they saw it was just paper and not money.
7: That's funny. You know, I used to play one on my parents. Every couple of years would go by and I would do it again. But do you remember, is the lowest form of conversation, when the phones, you could, like, the old school phones that had the wire, and the phone, like, used to be, like, attached to the wall.
8: Yeah.
7: And then the receiver you talked on, you could unscrew it, and then there was, like, a little microphone in it. And so I would unscrew it, the phone, the plastic, take the microphone out, put the plastic back on.
8: And then my parents, oh my God.
7: Hello. Carl? Carl, yeah. I'm here. All right.
8: I think I remember doing something like this myself, or my sisters did it. I knew some kids at a high school in Brooklyn that had maybe 8 floors, but it was all around a central courtyard. So it was kind of like prison.
7: Sure.
8: You know, like where there's catwalks?
7: Yeah.
8: So their senior prank, which was brilliant, is 10 guys brought in boxes of like 100 Super Bowls, those tiny little,
7: right,
8: really bouncing balls.
7: Yeah.
8: And like they synchronize their watches. All the kids walk out to the railing at the same time, like 10:05.
7: Right.
8: And dump them over the railing.
7: Bing, bing, bing, bing,
8: all over. And they're bouncing up into the third floor and the sixth floor and bouncing off. And all the kids come running out of the classroom. I said, this is so brilliant. Your prank, your best prank or stunt you pulled or that you had pulled on you.
7: Yeah.
8: And those ones with the fake lottery winners, anybody who does that is so cruel. They deserve the death penalty. My kids did it to my husband once, and I said, don't you ever do it again. He thought he won like 10 grand. 1-800-283-101.5 is our phone number. We got a bunch of people on our app chat, but we would love to hear from you on that little device you carry around with you, which also functions as a telecommunications device.
7: Hello, Judy.
8: Your stories coming up on the Judy and EJ show right after this.
9: It's 11:30. I'm Jen Ursula with your New Jersey 101.5 News Flash. A police officer was injured responding to a massive house party in South Jersey. Several hundred people turned out for the bash, which was promoted on social media. And as cops tried to break it up, they say 40-year-old Amy Smith of Phillipsburg bit one of the officers. She was arrested. And the promoter, who was collecting a cover charge, was also arrested for a lack of permits and other charges. Some towns in North Jersey are warning residents about recent coyote sightings and incidents. North Haldon police are sending out a reminder of their presence because there were 2 recent coyote incidents involving dogs near Tamboer Drive. Both dogs are safe, but this prompted some reminders and tips to protect pets. Make sure dogs are leashed when walking them. Don't let them roam unattended, especially at dawn and dusk. Keep cats inside. Secure garbage cans. Remove outdoor pet food. Even Glen Rock police reported 2 coyote sightings last weekend. The development of new housing is surging in New Jersey. The state is on track to build 45% more housing this decade compared to last decade, according to a recent study from Rutgers University. Blaustein School professor James Hughes says New Jersey is turning to high-density housing instead of suburban sprawl.
10: We're running out of easily developable land. In the great waves of suburban construction, farmland was cheap. We thought it would last forever.
9: Despite the development surge, Hughes says it may not be enough to bring down rents and home prices. That's your New Jersey 101.5 News Flash. Here's Fast Traffic.
11: Big crash delays on Route 1 and 9 southbound at the split by the Woodbridge Center Mall. 2 left lanes are closed. Two tractor trailers, and a dump truck involved. Woodbridge police are on the scene. Traffic is backed up way past Avenel Street by now, past Route 35. Turnpike is better there. However, you're going to sit for a while. Southbound car lanes by exit 10. That's construction work in the left lane. Hudson River crossings leaving New Jersey. We're down to about a 20-minute delay. Lincoln and Holland tunnels and George Washington Bridge. But the frozen zones remain in effect. Lower Manhattan with the Knicks victory parade up the Canyon of Heroes, making its way to New York City Hall for noontime ceremonies. NJ Transit trains and path are the way to go. 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I'm Bob Williams. The next report in 15 minutes on New Jersey 101.5. New Jersey 101.5 instant weather. As you may have noticed, there's a lot on our weather agenda today that could cause issues for outdoor activities.

0: activities. It is a weather-aware, eyes-on-the-sky kind of day for sure, but the threat for truly dangerous weather is limited here. We've had showers and thunderstorms this morning, and then this afternoon trends drier and brighter, although an isolated gusty thunderstorm is possible. Isolated. Hot, humid, and windy today. Highs around 90. Mostly cloudy tonight. Lows in the mid-60s. Showers tomorrow morning, then clearing to sunshine. Highs around 80 degrees. I'm Chief Meteorologist Dan Zarrow.
1: Right now, Point Pleasant Beach, 77 degrees. It's 78 in Milburn. Elizabeth, 78. 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
2: Tomorrow at this time, we'll be on the Asbury Park Boardwalk. It'll be a nice day tomorrow. We're going to be between 3rd and 4th right on the boardwalk. We have a studio trailer there with the ocean and the beach as the backdrop. And hopefully you in front of us come out and join us tomorrow. 10 to 2, the Judy and EJ show on the Asbury Park Boardwalk.
1: Ooh, that's going to be fun. Yeah. We're talking about crazy pranks people play on each other. Maybe they played them on you. Maybe you did it to somebody else. Let's go to Tony in Brick. Tell us about your newspaper prank, Tony.
13: Hi, guys. I worked at a newspaper in sales, and my boss and his wife had gone to Florida. So we looked at each other. They were gone for like 5 days. I decided to get everybody in sales. We went into his office and wrapped every single item in his office in newspaper, from his telephone to the chair to the books in his bookcase to the pictures on the wall. I sent you a picture in the app chat. You got to look at it. Oh. But everything. So now he comes back. We're looking at him. He goes upstairs. We're waiting. He comes back down the stairs. He looks at us and went right back up. And my ad director says, "You think we overdid it?" And I looked at her and I said, "You think?"
1: Oh, my God. That's fantastic. I love it. Oh, my God.
13: You got to see the picture, though. You'll laugh. I mean, everything from the pencils in his pencil box to, I mean, we didn't leave anything that wasn't wrapped in newspaper.
1: I feel like I heard this once before, but somebody I know did this, but with foil, aluminum foil. And I can't remember why. But I love that story, Tony. That's fantastic. Today, somebody would call it like a hate crime or, you know, creating a hostile work environment, right? You can't just do that anymore.
13: You know what's funny? She looks at me, she says, when she said we overdid it, I said, look at the bright side. He can't fire all of us, you know.
2: Well done.
1: That's so good. A lot of black fingers in that office that day. Tony, thank you for calling New Jersey 101.5. Ooh. Excuse me, my frog.
2: Yeah, froggy, see?
1: I'm not going to do what you did that other day and you got insulted for it, EJ.
2: What did I do? Did I clear my throat on the air?
1: No, you mentioned...
2: Oh, phlegm.
1: Yeah.
2: I can't say that word.
1: I guess
2: like
1: not.
2: Like Dr. Johnny Fever couldn't say the word booger on the air.
1: Really?
2: I can't say phlegm.
1: Okay. What are you going to do? Who says booger? Why would anybody say booger?
2: No, it was the 70s and it was WKRP in Cincinnati and apparently he got in trouble for saying booger on the air.
1: All right, let's go to John in Mount Laurel. Hi, John. Welcome to the program.
14: Hey, guys. Yeah, one time at a graduation party in high school, one of our friends drank too much and he passed out. So we raided the buffet table and we started putting like different foods in his pants, stuffing in his pockets, and in his socks, too.
1: That's amazing. Are you kidding? So... What were the repercussions of this incident?
14: It was funny. He got up. We shook him. We're like, dude, we got to get up. We got to go. And then, like, he got up, and he was wearing basketball shorts. And we put, like, one of the things we put in there, there's like, little sausages. So we put those in there, and all these sausages come out of his shorts when he stands up.
1: Oh, my God. I love that, John. Thanks for calling. New Jersey 101.5. We put, Dennis and I put pretzels in Craig's car, but like everywhere, every vent, every little nook and cranny, every like the door pockets and everything. And so to get us back, he put dead fish.
2: Oh, he was a pretty good prankster.
1: He was.
2: Yeah.
1: And then he wrote, Dennis and Judy sleep with the fishes. And I was like, oh, that's really scary.
2: My buddy went to Villanova, and back in 85, Villanova won the NCAA championship, and he would have watch parties at his dorm. So we'd go over there, and it was great to watch the game on campus at a dorm. I was of that age and all that.
1: Right.
2: And there were snacks at the party. So he had an area rug, and we put pretzels underneath the area rug. You know what I mean?
1: So like, every time somebody walked,
2: it was they were pulverized pretzels underneath the area rug and
1: pulverized pretzels.
2: He never forgot it.
1: All right, 1-800-283-101.5. Great pranks you pulled, and were pulled on you.
2: We did one. You remember my friend Jackie years ago? She came in with a coworker of hers, a big Dennis and Judy fan. And
1: yeah,
2: I have a picture
1: yeah.
2: of all of us together. So we went. Linda and I went over to John and Jackie's house one night, and we toilet papered like the dogwood tree in front of their house, and we went nuts. And we put the toilet. And my wife, I never have seen her with so much joy on her face. She was just laughing. She thought the thing was so funny. And we're just throwing toilet paper, and we're covering the tree, and then we take off. And this is before, I guess, people had Ring cameras, you know? It's like,
1: right.
2: This is like the 2010s or whatever. And we had other friends who were known to be pranksters, and that was our friends Vinny and Mo. And they got in trouble for it. You know what I mean? And when they said that, you said you didn't do it. We know you're lying. We know you guys did it. And it was just so funny, the fact that we did that and we weren't suspected of it.
1: I love that, like, Linda got such joy out of it.
2: I mean, I could still see and hear the joy that she had when we were doing this mayhem.
1: There's nothing quite as fun as mayhem, you know? Wayne is in Florham Park. He's going to tell us about a fraternity prank that they pulled. Talk to me.
15: Okay, will do. Although my wife just told me that that's the wrong one. You got to tell them the other prank about the pigeons. Oh. And because the guy that asked me when he answered the phone, I told him about the one prank, but I forgot about this one. But it's probably even funnier. When we were pledging a fraternity, it was commonplace for the pledges to pull a raid on the fraternity brothers. So we went to this old building. We went up into, it was called Old Main, went up into the attic, and we captured all these pigeons and put them in these burlap bags. Then we snuck into the fraternity house at 4 o'clock in the morning, and we took all the faucets off, all the showers, and all the sinks. And then we had each pledge line up at every fraternity brother's room with a can of shaving cream. And I was the pledge master. So when I blew my whistle, everyone opened the door for the fraternity brother. They took a bottle opener, popped open each can of shaving cream, threw it into their rooms. The shaving cream was shooting all over the place. We let all the pigeons go. The pigeons were flying all over the place, and we all ran.
1: There is no way this would fly today.
2: No pigeons were harmed.
1: No pun intended.
2: No pigeons were harmed during this
15: process. I know.
1: Exactly.
15: I know.
1: Oh, my God.
15: It was just, and the brothers got up, and they couldn't clean things up because there was no handles on the showers or the faucets and everything. Finally, we left campus because we knew they would come after us. And finally, my big brother got a hold of me, and he said, okay, that was a great raid on the fraternity, but if you don't get back, clean things up, put those faucets back, every one of you blackballed, you're not going to become a brother in the fraternity. So we had to grudgingly go back and clean up our mess, but they all agreed that was the best raid they ever had on the fraternity.
1: That is amazing. So dedicated, you fraternity guys. Wayne, thank you for calling New Jersey 101.5. I remember my sister was a little sister for a fraternity at Rutgers, and they used to drop a guy off during the haze. What do they call that? Pledging. They would drive you a few hours. You didn't know where they were going.
2: No.
1: They would drop you in a field.
2: And you had no idea where you're at?
1: No.
2: Oh, man.
1: You have no idea, but they would give you like 5 dimes because in those days, you could use a dime at a payphone.
2: This sounds like a reality show.
1: Yeah, and they'd have to find their way back. 5 dimes. Now, they wouldn't put you in a place where you'd have to walk. I'm assuming, EJ, they wouldn't put you in a place where you'd have to walk 500 miles.
16: I would walk 500 miles.
2: Actually, you know, that would be kind of fun to, that'd be a fun game.
1: I was thinking like a good reality show.
2: Yeah.
1: Somebody wrote on our app chat, my boomer dad always tells a story when he and some friends stole a skeleton from the University of Pennsylvania. I'm assuming they mean a real skeleton.
2: Sure.
1: I don't know.
2: Yeah, it's what it sounds like.
1: And drove through Philly with it on the back of a motorcycle and scared old ladies on the street. He says, seems wholesome compared to what kids do these days. This is a great one. Heard about it, never saw it, but I would love to see somebody pulling this prank today, EJ. They would go under the boardwalk, a boardwalk where you could reach the top from underneath.
2: Yeah.
1: And take $10 bills, slip them up so that somebody, you know, so that yes. You would just, the tip of it would be like.
2: There's a $10 bill on the boardwalk. I think we're bend over and grab it.
1: people would come up to grab it and they would pull it back down. So funny. I mean, come on. It's basic, but it's so beautiful.
2: And you'd have to be there with your phone and record it. But this is what that TV show Candid Camera was all about. People doing foolish things, right? And then videoing it and putting it up online.
1: We did this too when we were little, Greg and Wisco. We put the rubber band around the hose on the sink and then turn it to point to somebody. Okay. So the rubber band would be holding the handle down that you have to press.
2: You turn it on and
1: yeah.
2: That happens sometimes when it's not mouth. We have one, it gets stuck sometimes. And right. A couple of times we've turned it on and gotten squirted.
1: That's the first time.
2: That's the house doing a prank on us. All the time the house is always pranking us. Today was the toilet handle.
1: It reminds me of when I had a boy baby after a girl baby.
2: Yes.
1: And the first or second time I changed him and I didn't know.
2: Right. You gotta put the thing on top so it doesn't happen.
1: Well, did I? Nobody told me that.
2: No, no.
1: And I got...
2: It's unpredictable. You don't know what they're gonna do.
1: I got sprayed. All right, 1-800-283-101.5, the prank you played. Best prank you've ever heard of. And maybe that prank was played on you. Your phone call is coming up in a sec on Judy and EJ. 11:48, let's take a quick look at New Jersey fast traffic.
17: Big delays, Route 109 southbound at Woodbridge at the split for Route 9 and the Woodbridge Center Mall. It's a tractor-trailer accident. Two tractor-trailers and a dump truck. Two left lanes are closed. You're backed up well into Avenel. Southbound New Jersey Turnpike, car lanes. That's at least left lane closed for construction work south of exit 10 down to exit 9. You've got the Hudson River crossings, 25 minutes at the George Washington Bridge. Lincoln and Holland tunnels down to minor delays, but keep in mind the victory parade for the Knicks in Lower Manhattan at this hour. The noontime ceremony at City Hall in Lower Manhattan. Everything is closed to vehicular traffic south of Canal Street. NJ Transit trains and path are the way to go to and from New York. 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I'm Bob Williams. Next report in 15 minutes on the Old American Subaru of Albridge Traffic Desk on New Jersey 101.5.
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0: New Jersey, 101.5 instant weather. As this morning's cluster of showers and thunderstorms exits through the midday hours, we'll transition to partly to mostly sunny skies through this afternoon. It's hot, it's humid, it's windy, and there's still a chance of an isolated storm popping up going forward. Look for high temperatures today around 90 degrees. Tonight, mostly cloudy and breezy, lows in the mid-60s. Tomorrow morning, showers will clip southern and coastal New Jersey, then we'll clear to sunshine. Breezy and more comfortable tomorrow with highs around 80. I'm Chief Meteorologist Dan Zara.
2: 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Patterson, 77. Toms River, 78. Fast traffic and instant weather every 15 minutes on New Jersey 101.5.
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4: +1 800 283 101.5. It's the Judy and EJ show, heading into the noontime hour here. And we're talking about this story out of Denville and Morristown, where somebody stole a junk company's dump truck. 24-year-old kid tried to outrun the cops, videoed the whole thing, live streamed it, put it on TikTok. So just got us thinking about the pranks that you may have pulled. 1-800-283-101.5.
5: Let's go to the phones right now. Claudia in Staten Island did something really naughty. Claudia, where did you hide?
6: I hid inside a furniture box. Okay. And then I had my friends tape it up. And we had her open the box from there.
5: Okay. So
6: go ahead, I'm sorry.
5: She got shipped a box, or she thinks she's going to open up furniture for her own home?
6: Well, no, it was a chair. We worked for a weight loss company. Okay. And she ordered a new business chair. So we took the chair out, and because I'm tiny, I took the chair out, and I said, tape the box up, and when she opens it, I'm going to pop out.
5: So what happened? Did she have a heart attack? Because I would have.
6: Oh, my God. She was wearing heels, and let me tell you something. She was doing, she could have done the 2-mile run in heels.
5: Right.
6: She ran so fast.
5: That's beautiful, Claudia. I love that. That's a good one. Thanks for calling New Jersey 101.5. We hear that some of the biggest pranksters out there are firefighters because they got a lot of free time sitting around in the firehouse waiting for fires. So here's another firehouse prank. This time, Scott in Millstone. What do you got, Scott?
7: I've got like 10 of them, but I'll just give you the highlights. Cable ties on the drive shaft, so when you drive down the road, it makes a noise so that you think that there's something wrong with the car. Another guy put fish on one of the guy's mufflers, so the mufflers heated up, it started like smelling like fish all through the car. Then they decided it was going to be an all-out war. One guy decorated another guy's house in July for Christmas. He went around picking up all old Christmas gifts, Christmas decorations, and decorated the guy's house when it was on vacation. So then the other guy came back and sprayed expanding foam in the other guy's locker. Then it got really bad. They decided that, this is the way we're going to play. One guy paper macheted the other guy's truck in the middle of winter, would spray it with water, put newspaper on it, come back 20 minutes later, do the same thing. And it all terminated, and they had to call an end to it when the other guy said, okay, you want to play games with people's cars? He had a frozen skunk deer testicles. And during the winter, it was like one of those snaps where it was like 19 degrees. He had his kids come back every 20 minutes, spray the guy's truck, put the dead deer on there, spray the truck again. That went on for like 36 hours till there was like 2 inches of ice on the truck, and you couldn't get it off. He ended up trying to use a heat gun. Now he's cooking the skunk on the hood of his car, and he ended up waiting like a week and a half
4: to
7: get it off.
5: Is it wrong that I'm like, you guys need a good fire to go fight?
7: So, well,
5: is it wrong that I'm about to go set something on?

0: fire.
1: A lot of these things would happen. A guy would go out on a call. Yeah. They had scanners. They would go to the firehouse when the guy was out on a call and do it. And then run home and say, I don't know, I've been home the whole time.
0: Oh, my God. I could see it. There's a lot of downtime. And when you do get called, it's probably extremely high pressure. You need something to, you know.
2: Yeah, blow the steam off.
0: Blow the steam off. Thank you.
2: Thanks, Scott. Thanks for calling New Jersey 101.5.
0: 1-800-28. Oh, guess what, EJ? I just looked at the clock.
2: It's almost lunchtime.
0: And I don't know why my phone won't stop dinging, even though I turned it off, I thought.
2: Well, all right. What do you think? You're Spadia?
0: Why is that? Is it
2: all morning long? That? Ding, ding, ding on the phone for a decade now. And I think I'm driving to work and I'm thinking, oh, I thought I'd never have my sound on. And I always think it's my phone and it's not. It's coming out of the radio.
0: You ever hear like a commercial with a siren?
2: Well,
0: on
2: that
0: it?
2: Always there should not be sirens on commercials.
0: Because I know.
2: There's one I hear sometimes. I don't know if it's here or not, but and you start looking around, you get all panicky.
0: It's so funny when that happens. Or even in a movie or a TV show, and you hear dun, dun, dun, dun, dun, the sound of your iPhone ringing.
2: Oh yeah,
0: but it's not you.
2: Or if there's a siren on TV, you think it's like there's something happening in your neighborhood.
0: Exactly.
2: Yeah.
0: Oh. Speaking of that, that means we got to go.
2: Okay.
0: Can you hear it?
2: I'm ready.
0: It's, wait, you know what this is?
2: No. It sounds like a phone. It sounds like you're trying to make a contact on a video. No?
0: This is, I'm Spadia. Now I'm officially Spadia.
2: Right.
0: I turned it off.
2: Oh.
0: Why is it still making noise? I'm so sorry.
2: Reboot.
0: All right. I'm going to work it out during the break.
2: All right.
0: 12 o'clock. Oh, my God. More Judy and EJ coming up right after this. Sorry about that.
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4: It's 79 degrees at 12 o'clock. I'm Jen Ursello. President Trump says a memorandum of understanding between the U.S. and Iran has been signed. Confirming the signing to reporters as the G7 summit wrapped up in France Wednesday, the White House says that the memorandum is now in effect. It includes the reopening of the Strait of Hormuz and easing of financial restrictions against Iran and expectations moving forward regarding discussions on the country's nuclear program. Next up, delegations from the U.S. and Iran are scheduled to begin holding talks on the implementation of the deal tomorrow in Switzerland. Many questions remain surrounding that violent ICE encounter in Stafford Township. The driver of a van who ICE says hit an agent has been arrested. He is 39-year-old Eduardo Cruz Garcia, a Barnegat resident. The U.S. attorney says has been living in the country illegally, but he is not the person that they were initially seeking. There will be no ferry boats pulling into a popular Jersey Shore town from Manhattan on 8 weekends this summer since C Street decided not to fight local objections.
5: The Atlantic Highlands-based ferry operator had plans to start a trial run this Friday in Point Pleasant Beach, but local council members voted Tuesday against an ordinance to set regulations for the service. The Asbury Park Press is reporting council members who voted against it said they felt rushed without time to address any concerns. Well, C Street officials said they secured docking rights and work with the town on a pick up and drop off area, so put out a statement calling council's decision extremely frustrating and disappointing. Levon Putney, New Jersey 101.5 News.
4: 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In Stafford Township, a sailboat flipped over Tuesday afternoon in Barnegat Bay. Two men on board were pulled from the water by a local boater who saw it all happen. Police thank the Good Samaritan for going out in rough, choppy waters and rescuing 78-year-old Mark Visor of Shipbottom and a 73-year-old New York resident. No one was hurt. The complete New Jersey 101.5 forecast is coming up. Now here's New Jersey 101.5 Fast Traffic.
6: Crash and delay still at Woodbridge, southbound Route 189. Two left lanes are closed at the split for Route 9 by the Woodbridge Center Mall. A crash involving two tractor trailers and a dump truck. Traffic is backed up well into the Avenel area. Get with the turnpike, but there are delays on the southbound turnpike car lanes, south of exit 10 down to exit 9 with construction. A crash at Morris Avenue, westbound by Rahway Avenue in Union, at blocking at least one lane. You've got the Hudson River crossings 25 minutes at the GW Bridge. Lincoln and Holland tunnels down to minor delays. Don't forget frozen zones and closure still with the Knicks parade in Lower Manhattan this afternoon. And we've got New Jersey Transit and PATH looking okay. I'm Bob Williams. Next report in 15 minutes on New Jersey 101.5.
7: New Jersey 101.5 instant weather. So much going on today. It's hot and humid and windy and stormy and wavy too. There's a high risk of rip currents posted for the Jersey Shore today. We've got the strong southwest wind plus a healthy swell coming in. That's why the red flags are flying. Conditions should improve tomorrow with even calmer waters expected by the weekend. Now, there is a chance of an isolated thunderstorm this afternoon, but it does look mainly quiet with breaks of sun, hot, humid, and windy conditions, high temperatures around 90 today. Mostly cloudy and breezy tonight. Things settle down, lows in the mid-60s. One more batch of showers expected to clip southern and coastal New Jersey tomorrow morning, then we'll clear to sunshine. It is going to be more comfortable tomorrow as humidity falls away. Highs around 80, and the weekend looks great. Mostly sunny, breezy, and dry on Saturday. Highs in the lower 80s. I'm Chief Meteorologist Dan Zarrow.
4: 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Right now, Long Branch, 77 degrees. It's also 77 in Phillipsburg and North Brunswick, 81. Next update hits at 12:30. 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
0: Parks Casino, New Jersey Chime Time, 12:10. Judy Franco here, along with my partner, EJ. That's why they call us
8: Judy and EJ.
0: With Kyle, who we're not with this week, but he'll be back with us next week.
8: He's doing heavy-duty electrical work in Poland.
0: Yes, and also picking up the bottled water we asked for from the source.
8: Yes.
0: Stopped, I think, right from the plane. Right, they took him straight to the source.
8: Right to the spring. The problem is he can't bring it back because of the liquids. You can't take the liquids.
0: Well, can bring the small bottles, EJ.
8: Can you pack the liquids and you check them? You can check the liquids.
0: Yes.
8: You can do that? So maybe 100%. He's got a plan to check the liquid.
0: How do you think Poland Springs water got to this country in the first place?
8: Pipeline.
0: No, people brought it in suitcases.
8: Oh.
0: So it didn't get stopped by TSA.
8: Okay, so they checked it.
0: I mean, that's what the Polish people tell me.
8: All right. Well, they would know.
0: I don't know.
8: Anyway, he's helping them with electrical work and he's bringing water back.
0: Why electrical work?
8: The light bulb situation over there. I've heard there's a light bulb situation in Poland. I don't know how that works. I don't know what that's all about.
0: No,
8: you know, like
0: neither.
8: When I go online and I read headlines, I don't really read the whole story.
0: Right. You just read the
8: headline.
0: It's a problem. Also, they may have discussed it on Twitter because that's only 130 characters. So what you basically get is it'll say like, hey, can you help with the light bulb situation? My cousins in Poland are having a hard time. You don't know exactly what it is.
8: No, I have no idea what it is. I just know, before he left, he said something about light bulbs and helping his family out.
0: I heard that, too.
8: That's what he said.
0: Something about it's not like there's a shortage. It's actually installing
8: it's them, the installation.
0: It's the installation.
8: They have a lack of qualified installers. Oh, boy.
0: I cannot breathe from you today. Lack of qualified installers. So we sent Kyle over there. Okay.
8: Well, he's
0: people,
8: tall.
0: Please don't mind
8: he's
0: that.
8: A tall kid.
0: He's very tall. He's the guy can reach light bulb.
8: He can reach it just with his arm. He's got these freakishly long arms. He's like E.T. Okay. with the light bulbs.
0: Don't you love when you turn on the radio and the two hosts are laughing at something that you have no idea about and it's just the two of them? It's so much fun. EJ, let's get serious now. Come on.
8: Huh?
0: We have
8: I'm ready.
0: Stuff
8: I know
0: talk
8: we're
0: going to
8: talk food this hour. I saw I'm doing a story about John Bon Jovi. You know, he's getting ready to tour again with the band, the whole band, all going out. They're going to be at MSG. They're going to go to England and other places. So he did a big interview with People Magazine. They took photos and he did videos and they questioned him about pork roll. What do you call pork roll or Taylor ham? And of course, the people all the way at the top of the state, they're the few that call it Taylor ham. I don't know why, because the box says pork roll on it. He

0: calls it pork roll. He talked about how he prepares it, how he cooks it, how he puts mustard on it. And it was an entertaining video. But it got us to thinking about, you know, what you like to eat. Like, you know, you go to Wawa, you can get a fast food. Because they, when you, before you check out a Wawa, they have a little heat thing before you pay for it. And the heat thing's got sandwiches and hash browns. And I always grab a pork roll. So that's kind of like fast food.
1: Well, I guess so. But I'm saying that's not what you would want to be your final meal on this
0: pork roll, egg and cheese. Yeah. Or fish and chips.
1: Okay, so they're pulling the lever tomorrow, mm-hmm. or they're giving you the lethal injection tomorrow.
0: Yeah.
1: And they're like, do you want your last meal? And you're like, oh, I'll have a Chateaubriand. And they're like, no, sorry, we only have fast food.
0: Right.
1: Because they're killing you in Bensalem.
0: Oh, really?
1: That's the place that I find has so many fast food places on every corner.
0: Well, yeah, they along Street Road there.
1: And they may not have like that many like fine restaurants. So now you're being lethally injected in Bensalem. Okay?
0: Right. So you send maybe a prison worker out to Street Road in Bensalem to shop various fast food restaurants.
1: Right. It's your now this is your last meal and your last fast food meal. What do you choose?
0: You know, I'm going to go with my go-to when I was 18 years old. And that
1: you can wait. You can include Wawa. Convenience stores included. Wawa, Quick Check.
0: Yeah, and I love Wawa and I love the breakfast sandwich. But I think if it's my last meal and it's fast food, it's going to be the go-to I enjoyed so much as a young adult. And that was basically just two hamburgers, not cheeseburgers, two hamburgers, small order of fries, medium Diet Coke, and a hot fudge sundae.
1: Wow. That's so basic.
0: Well, It brings back memories of a good time in my life.
1: Okay.
0: I was living on my own, and I could eat as much fast food as I wanted. And didn't gain any weight.
1: Okay.
0: And I was pretty healthy. You know, it's like, it's amazing what you can get away with when you're 22.
1: Okay, I have two things.
0: Yeah.
1: It could be a shorty hoagie with tuna, lettuce, tomato, and everything on it.
0: Yeah.
1: Or it could be a Filet-O-Fish. I don't even know if they make it anymore. Oh, by the way, they changed the name of it 100 times. I think I did the research on this once. The fish sandwich at either one of the McDonald's or Burger King.
0: Yeah.
1: And alternatively, they changed the names because they didn't like, first they called it, like at one point it was called the Whaler.
0: Oh, that was probably Burger King, right? Didn't McDonald's forever call it the Filet-O-Fish?
1: Filet-O-Fish, yeah, but I don't think they do. Do they still make a Filet-O-Fish in McDonald's? I don't know.
0: I don't know if they still use that name. I know up until a few years ago, they still had the fish sandwich. Every Lent, they advertised the Filet-O-Fish.
1: Okay, best sandwich in the world is Filet-O-Fish, but made like a Big Mac, okay? So it has on it
0: the two all-beef
1: fish,
0: patties, special sauce, cheese, pickles.
1: Without the all-beef patties, It has fish,
0: yeah,
1: lettuce sauce, pickle sauce, lettuce, cheese, pickle. Wait, to all be special sauce,
0: special sauce,
1: lettuce, cheese, pickles, onions on a sesame seed bun.
0: Yes,
1: large fry.
0: Actually, no to all be patties because it's fish,
1: right? Large fry, two Diet Coke, and the old school McDonald's apple pie, which EJ used to be fried. With a very crunchy outer crust.
0: Yes.
1: And they don't make that anymore.
0: Oh,
1: that's
0: people got
1: my fast
0: burnt.
1: Food
0: they got
1: last
0: burnt
1: meal.
0: By the stuff inside. Did you realize?
1: Yes. Yeah. So then they started making it differently. I don't know. But somebody told me you can still get that fried apple pie from Popeyes.
0: Oh, okay. I want to remember that.
1: So if they have one of those in Bensalem when they put you to death, mm-hmm. you can ask the guy to go to two different places.
0: Yeah.
1: You know?
0: I'm going to have to join. Eric Potts is coming into the room.
1: Okay, I'm so glad.
0: Hold on. I'm going to turn your microphone on, Eric Potts. Nice to see you. How you been?
2: Good. Thank you. Breaking news. McDonald's has brought back the fried apple pie for the U.S. 250th anniversary. Woo-hoo. So congratulations, U.S. Get fatter.
1: Liar. How'd you find that out?
0: I think he used the internet.
1: I know, but like, why would he look that up?
0: Maybe he also is an aficionado of the fried apple pie from McDonald's.
1: I can't believe this. This is
0: he's coming
1: big
0: back.
1: News.
0: He's got more news.
2: I am a professional connoisseur of the apple pie. I've studied it, and yes, I hold a degree in apple pie-ness.
0: Okay, I gotta have a question for Eric Potts though. You're obviously a retired police officer.
2: Yeah,
0: and you're driving around all the time.
2: Yeah,
0: and you gotta eat.
2: Yeah,
0: where do you go
2: if I'm having my last meal? If as long as it's not on a Sunday, I'm having the pimento cheese chicken sandwich from Chick-fil-A. That is the best.
0: You've been talking about that for weeks.
2: It's only limited time only, so go get yourself one. It is the best.
0: By the way, you know what I find hard to believe? There was a survey that came out this week that said Chick-fil-A, not the number one fast food in America. Somehow Jersey Mike's is inched up by a point.
2: I saw that too. I don't think that's right.
0: I don't know if I believe it. I like Jersey Mike's. I don't know if I believe it.
2: Yeah, I don't know either.
1: So what is your fast food last meal? If you could only have one more fast food, and then we're going to, I guess people would say, a lot of people are going to say Chick-fil-A. But for me, it's Filet-O-Fish. We're going to talk about it. Your call's coming up next, 1-800-283-101.5. And yes, it's still called Filet-O-Fish. Mm. 12:19, here's fast traffic.
3: Route 109 looking better now. Southbound south of Route 35 looks like a crash has been cleared. There's a crash now on the parkway. Northbound Barnegat tolls up toward exit 69. And heavy traffic at the GW Bridge. 20-minute delays. Lincoln and Holland tunnels are better. And Route 80 westbound side, a crash on the local lanes by exit 45 out by Parsippany. Morris Avenue, Rahway Avenue in Union, an accident. 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Next report in 15 minutes from the All-American Subaru of Old Bridge Traffic Desk on New Jersey 101.5.
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4: New Jersey 101.5 instant weather. Breaks of sun popping out this afternoon, but also popping up potentially a few more strong thunderstorm cells. Meanwhile, it's hot, it's humid, it's increasingly windy with gusts to 40 miles an hour. High temperatures today around 90 degrees. Tonight we settle down, mostly cloudy and breezy, lows in the mid-60s. Showers tomorrow morning to the south and along the coast, then clearing to sunshine. Breezy and more comfortable tomorrow with highs around 80 degrees. I'm Chief Meteorologist Dan Zara.
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0: And this programming note, Judy Franco, tomorrow we're going to be on the Asbury Park Boardwalk, 10 a.m. to 2 p.m. Join the Judy and EJ show on the boardwalk from our boardwalk studios between 3rd and 4th. We look forward to seeing you. 1-800-283-101.5 is our number, and we're talking about the fast food that you would have if you're getting ready to face a firing squad, or you're getting a lethal injection, or you're going to the electric chair. What would your last fast food meal be? 1-800-283-101.5. Hello?
1: Yeah, something interesting is happening here.
0: Yeah, I'm hearing something in the background. Is that from me?
1: Sure.
0: Oh.
1: So this is the first time this has ever happened to me in my life.
0: Yeah.
1: I'm just explaining what's going on, if you don't mind. So Amazon is delivering me a package, and it's pretty valuable.
0: Yeah.
1: And this is the only time I've ever had this happen where they need a one-time password. Now, yeah.
0: Is that the Amazon person talking with you? Who is this?
1: Yeah.
0: We're going to eavesdrop.
1: Understand. Okay, so can I give it to you right now? Because I'm on the radio.
0: You're
1: going to
0: give the password on the radio?
1: Yeah.
0: Okay. Oh, man.
1: Isn't this interesting?
0: Yeah.
1: Okay, so we're asking.
0: Well, because you want to know what happens next. Did you give her the password? I didn't hear you give her the password.
1: Well, she's in an area with very bad service. I'm not hearing her. She's not hearing me.
0: Like the time that Paulie and Christopher were in the Pine Barrens and Tony tried to talk to them and they had a bad connection.
1: So I just gave her the password.
0: Yeah.
1: She repeated it back to me.
0: The password is.
13: All right. Am I hearing you wrong?
1: 773-240. Yes, that's it.
0: Oh, we all know it now. 773-240.
1: Okay. Well, unless they sent me a new one, I will try again. Okay. This is really amazing, EJ.
0: Yeah.
1: What they do. That's okay. What they do.
0: She talks too much, that lady.
1: I know. Now, if you've never had this happen.
0: Teach her word economy because you're the expert at word economy.
1: But isn't this interesting? Like, they send a password, and I'm saying, like, I didn't even know there was such a thing. Okay, I have a new password. Do you want it? 736-452.
0: Oh, my God.
1: Yeah. Thank you.
0: Well,
1: that's okay. Bye.
0: She at least sounds chipper.
1: Yeah, but, you know, they made... But at one point I was like, hi, I'm on the radio, so I can't really talk to you. But then I thought it might be interesting to talk about on the air. So
0: yeah.
1: I said, okay, let me just continue this. And she goes, that's okay. I don't want to be talking to you any more than you want to be talking to me.
0: Wow. She said that to you? That is rude.
1: So now she's like, I need the password. And I'm like, what are you talking about? it turns out they have a new thing.
0: Yeah.
1: If they're leaving kind of an expensive
0: item. This is Amazon. If they're leaving an expensive item.
1: Yeah. But the thing is, they don't send you the one-time password. It's only in the app. And you have to go into a special area to find it. And I'm like, how am I supposed to know this? So I had to call Amazon last night or whatever. If anybody's experienced this, by the way.
0: This is like two-factor authentication. I hate that.
1: It is, EJ, it is so terrible. And by the way, thank God she's not on the phone. That's what I wondered. How does she know that I got, well, okay, I guess she knows I got the right code.
0: Wait a minute, was this a scam maybe?
1: That's what I was thinking, but then, no, it just came. Mark just brought it.
0: Oh, you got it. Oh, you went through all that and you got it instantly?
1: Yes, yeah, so here's the weird thing, Mark. She calls and she goes, hi, I'm one stop away. Please give me the one-time password, right? Okay. So I give it to her.
0: Right.
1: Now, how do I know she's dropping it, this expensive thing, on my porch?
0: Right.
1: Just because she's getting the password over the phone is not right. She should ring my doorbell and say to somebody, do you have the password? Because then if it's the wrong house.
0: Right. The password should be face-to-face.
1: Exactly. And Mark just said she's 12 years old, so she didn't understand what she was doing anyway, but it was crazy. Anyway, somebody wrote in that they wish Kyle was here to sing the Wawa commercial because every year Kyle does the, and Kylie also, what's the Wawa? They do a summer.
0: Oh, the Hoagie Fest?
1: Summer Hoagie Fest.
0: Ah.
1: And every year they have like a really bright, like happy commercial.
0: Yeah, they have a sort of, it sort of has a, like a late 60s, early 70s hippie vibe to
1: it. It's always fun. So. Yeah. Since Kyle's not here, I guess we're going to have to wait till next week for the Hoagie Fest.
0: Hoagie Fest hasn't even started yet. It's getting ready to start. It usually starts around the 4th of July.
1: Oh, I didn't know that.
0: It's not Hoagie Fest yet.
1: All right. Well,
0: this is premature Hoagie Fest talk.
1: And also, we are being reprimanded because Poland Springs is from Poland, Maine, EJ.
0: Oh, darn it.
1: I know you thought it.
0: Maybe Kyle's in Maine. Maybe I misunderstood.
1: Okay. A lot of people calling in with their last meals. If you have one fast food meal you can have and then no more for the rest of your life, what is that going to be? 1-800-283-101.5 is our phone number. Your phone call coming up next on the Judy and EJ Show. Thanks.
0: Right.
13: It's 12:30. I'm Jen Ursula with your New Jersey 101.5 News Flash. Two New Jersey high school football players who are committed to play for Syracuse University have now been charged in the April assault of a couple in Philadelphia. The victims were waiting for a rideshare, and police say Charlie Folk and Messiah Akri attacked them, punching and kicking the couple. Both are 18 and were teammates at St. Joseph's Prep in Philly. It's not clear what prompted the attack. New Jersey's strangest fugitive continues to elude capture. A runaway emu has been wandering through Sussex County for days, prompting warnings from animal control officers. And residents are being told not to chase, approach, or try to capture the fast-moving bird themselves. They have experts tracking the emu. The last sighting places the elusive bird in Byram Township's Cranberry Lake area as the search continues. New Jersey film business is booming, says John Crowley, executive director of the New Jersey Motion Picture and Television Commission. Crowley says he drives to work past the Netflix production facility in Monmouth County, where visible progress is being made.
14: Four different sound stages that are various stages of construction. The tangible proof that, like, Netflix is here. You only have to look out your windshield and you can see it rising into the sky.
13: Work is also underway at Newark's Great Point Studios, which will house Lionsgate, and in Bayonne, where Paramount is signed as an anchor tenant. That's your New Jersey 101.5 News Flash. Here's fast traffic.
3: Much better. Route 109 southbound by Woodbridge. Accident cleared just south of Route 35. Route 33 eastbound with a crash at Wayside Road in Neptune City. Morris Avenue westbound. Accident by Rahway Avenue. One lane is closed. 80 westbound. Crash in the local lanes out past exit 47. Route 9 with construction work on the shoulder northbound by Prospect Street. And that is at Lakewood. Hudson River Crossings 30 at the upper level George Washington Bridge. Accident just being cleared on the New York side. Lincoln and Holland tunnels are better. Still the parade and all the festivities. Lower Manhattan with the Knicks celebration at City Hall. 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I'm Bob Williams. Knicks Sport, 15 minutes on New Jersey 101.5.
4: New Jersey 101.5 in skin weather. It's hard to pin down one overarching weather headline today. There's a lot going on. We still have a chance of an isolated thunderstorm through this afternoon. Could be on the strong side with gusty winds and maybe a localized downpour. It's hot, humid, and windy. Gust to 30 or 40 miles an hour. We'll see breaks of sun. High temperatures around 90 degrees. The weather settles down tonight. Mostly cloudy, lows in the mid-60s. Showers tomorrow morning to the south, then clearing the sunshine and humidity. Going down again. Highs tomorrow around 80 degrees. I'm Chief Meteorologist Dan Zara.
13: Right now, Spring Lake, 78 degrees. It's 80 in Glassboro. Hamilton.

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2: And Judy's very elaborate delivery situation. Apparently, you got something really nice, but you needed a password. I never dealt with that before, but it got us to thinking about some of the trouble you've had with deliveries, whether you received the wrong package or somebody down the street received your package, or some of these delivery drivers are just lazy and they don't even walk up to the steps. They'll just dump it on your front lawn. Yeah, 1-800-283-101.5.
3: I have had password for food deliveries that I've had, but it's always just the last four of your phone number. I've never had a one-time password from Amazon, did not know it existed, didn't know where to find it, didn't know where they sent it. So they wouldn't deliver it yesterday. They re-delivered it today, but now it's a new number. I had to go into the app, like, leave me alone.
2: And now it's not a surprise. It's not a surprise now.
3: I know. It's not a surprise. And
2: yeah,
3: they don't make it clear. Look, can't I take responsibility for if I want an expensive thing left on my porch? Oh, you know why? Probably they lost millions and billions of dollars from people who said I ordered a $500 watch and it never came.
2: Disappeared, right? So this is how this is their answer to porch pirating.
3: I guess, but you got to find a better way to send me the stupid code. Kenneth is in Burlington Township. Yeah, this is how they're doing.
4: Hi, how you doing?
2: Hey, Kenneth.
3: He's so right, EJ.
4: Hi, how's everything? Oh, my God. My experience was I ordered like Uber Eats from Boston Market. And so I'm watching the guy, and you know how they give you the map and you can see where they're at. Well, this guy was at one spot for about 20 minutes. And so I'm calling Boston Market. I'm like, where is this guy? He hasn't moved from this spot. When he finally gets to my location, he smells like a ton of weed. There's a girl in the car, and my package is open. I was pissed off. I cursed him out, so I went off on him. I called him, but I ended up getting some free food from Boston Market. They gave me a big discount. Uber Eats refunded me all my. It was crazy. But he smelled like weed, I mean really strong, and my bag was open.
3: That's hysterical. By the way, I have had a few snafus with food delivery services where I think they reached into my bag, or I think, you know, like I didn't get one of the things I ordered, and I do really think it wasn't just forgotten. I think they took it on purpose. All right. 1-800-283-101.5. Kenneth, thank you so much for calling. And also Amazon snafus. EJ mentioned this before, and I want to make sure that we reiterate. A lot of times you get a picture from Amazon saying, yes, I delivered, and here's your thing on your porch. Right. And then you see it, and it's like completely somebody else's.
2: That's not my porch. That's right. I wish I had a porch like that.
3: Right. Sometimes it's a much nicer porch. So I had a story where we were away. We were alerted that there was somebody on our porch. And Mark's like, oh, my God, we're having a package stolen. Oh, my God, I'm watching the guy steal it from my porch. Well, it turned out my neighbor got a picture of his package on my porch. So he didn't say, hey, I'm coming over to get my... He just like walked over and got his, which I would have done that too.
2: Yeah, I would have done that too.
3: But he didn't know that we were away thinking somebody was stealing our stuff. So when have you had to go to a neighbor's house to pick up your thing? You know it's there. Every day on the Nextdoor app, I get people posting pictures saying, is this your porch? Because my package is there. And people try to track down their package. Somebody wrote to me just now, don't give the password. It's a scam and they're hacking your account. No, it's not.
2: But you got it. You got the package. Yeah. We saw it.
3: Yeah. What it is, and there's no way this could be a scam because they have no idea what I ordered. This is the Amazon driver. You know what I mean? Saying, I have this very expensive thing to deliver to you. You need to give me a one-time password or we won't deliver it. This is just their way of, as EJ said, combating porch pirating. They're trying, I guess, not to deliver expensive stuff without a password. So they know it's going to the right place. right?
2: Yeah, I had a situation where the wrong package showed up. It came to our house. It was basically a bed, like a mattress pad for like a bedridden person. But we didn't know that. I was expecting something, and it wasn't. And so this box arrived, and I thought it was this other item, whatever I ordered. I can't remember now, but I never opened it because it wasn't urgent that I open it. So I sat on it for like 3 or 4 days. And this poor guy at the end of my street that's bedridden was probably really expecting this, and I just held on to it. And then, of course, my wife, you know, said, well, did you look more into it? Did you, it didn't say 20. My house number is 23. This was this was 203. So the person just dropped it off at the wrong place.
3: But,
2: you know, so then I said, well, I'll just drive it there and give it to the guy. And the guy was nice. It was for his dad. His dad was, you know, bedridden, and he was really grateful. And I met a new neighbor. The guy lived at the like a couple of blocks down.
3: That's amazing.
2: Yeah.
3: I've met so many neighbors in my town from having not just Amazon, but food deliveries also. My street is very confusing. I have a street in New Jersey that I guess is newer than the rest of the development. It was added on. They call it a B lot. I never heard of this, but basically my street is numbered like this.
2: Yeah.
3: 3, 5, 7, 9.
2: Yeah.
3: 829. Oh. 439.
2: Oh, that's weird.
3: 11, 13. So it's like when I first moved here, everybody would stop at the wrong house to deliver food. And as a matter of fact, it's funny. I wanted to do this as a topic, but I really didn't think anybody would be interested. I want to petition my town to change the name of my street.
2: Well,
3: all I have to do.
2: First, you'd have to get a coalition of neighbors together.
3: Well, there are only 8 houses on my street.
2: Okay.
3: And I know they would agree because it's a terrible name. It sounds like very obscene. Okay.
2: Okay. I can't wait to hear what it is.
3: Okay. When you spell it out.
2: Which I know you're not going to give on the radio, but still.
3: Right. But okay. So I think my neighbors would agree. The problem is, and this is why they wouldn't maybe not agree, is do you know what you have to go through if you change the name of the street? You have to go to the state, go to the county, change your deeds on your house.
2: Yeah.
3: Change your every single credit card, any single thing you have with your address, which is hundreds of things.
2: It's not worth it.
3: It isn't, right? But if you knew what it was like, it's almost like having like the F word in the name of your street to the point where when I have to spell it out, people sometimes think I'm pranking them. And I know that my neighbors must feel the same way. It's somebody's last name.
2: Oh, okay.
3: And I did a lot of research that if I named it after one of the founding fathers of my town, or somebody really important in the town, they would gladly do it.
2: Yeah.
3: But I just don't think my neighbors are going to be into...
2: of changing everything.
3: Yeah.
2: I mean, changing the deeds, that's a big deal.
3: What if I get... Seriously, but what if I pay a lawyer?
2: To do all the work.
3: And just say, can you do all the work? But then
2: your neighbors are going to have to do the same thing, and they're probably not all going to want that expense.
3: Well, what if I say... sign power of attorney over to this guy just to change your addresses.
2: I bet you it would cost you a few $1,000 to do this. Is it worth it? Is it that bad of a name?
3: No.
2: No.
3: No.
2: Does it begin with the letter F?
3: Yes.
2: Oh, okay. Oh, boy.
3: So the phone number is 1-800-283-101.5. And basically, we're talking about Amazon.
2: I would change that, actually.
3: But, yeah. Amazon, like, problems or when your package was redirected. I have an issue today where they're doing a new thing at Amazon. If you buy something over a certain amount, this is for my husband's Father's Day present.
2: Yeah.
3: They're going to ask you for a one-time password.
2: And now he knows he's getting a Father's Day present, where he thought maybe this could have been the 1 year that Judy forgot me.
3: I know. I hate that.
2: The surprise is now, ruined.
3: And guess what? Since it's so new, I think the chick delivering it also didn't know what to do.
2: Yes.
3: So she's like, can you just give it to me over the phone and then I'll drop it on your porch? I said, well, I'm thinking, doesn't this kind of defeat the purpose of the one-time password?
2: It's still on the porch.
3: Right. And not only that, you could be dropping my thing on a neighbor's porch and they're going to keep the thing. So I have a prediction, EJ. I think they're going to get rid of this one-time password thing as quickly as they brought it in.
2: It's not working out.
3: 1-800-283-101.5 is our phone number. Rich and Howell goes, trust me, don't make it a topic. Nobody cares. Well, but what they
2: well,
3: do
2: Rich
3: care
2: cared
3: about,
2: enough to let us know they didn't care.
3: No, but what they do care about is bad street names. Oh. You know what I mean? Because
2: yeah, tell us about the bad street name. Not, maybe not yours, but maybe in your town.
3: Yeah, but we can do that another day. We do it all the time where people don't understand why they named the street this.
2: Yeah.
3: But I, you know what? Rich probably lives on a street called like Cedar Avenue, so he doesn't have that problem. And so then somebody suggested I change the name of the street to Barthelemy because there was this lifeguard who was very, very beloved in the town. He passed away at an old age. Mm-hmm. And so they named a few things in town after him.
2: Okay.
3: So I'm like, okay, that's nice. But then you still have to spell out Barthelemy.
2: It's pretty
3: for
2: long.
3: Everybody. I'm like, no, forget it. Forget it. I'll just leave it the F word. 1249, here's New Jersey fast traffic.
5: In Neptune City, Route 33, Wayside Road, that's an accident. One lane is blocked and people are trapped in that. Looks like injuries involved. Route 202 southbound by the Somerville Circle and Ortho Drive, that's construction and delays. 109 better by Route 35, an accident cleared at Woodbridge. And Morris Avenue westbound at Rahway Avenue, an accident blocking at least one lane. You've got the George Washington Bridge with a 30-minute delay for the upper level, lower level better. Lincoln and Holland tunnels down to minor delays and the road closures, street closures in Lower Manhattan with the Knicks victory celebration continuing. New Jersey Transit and PATH are looking good. 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Next report in 15 minutes from the All-American Subaru of Allbridge Traffic Desk on New Jersey 101.5.
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6: New Jersey 101.5 instant weather. Breaks of sun popping out this afternoon, but also popping up potentially a few more strong thunderstorm cells. Meanwhile, it's hot, it's humid, it's increasingly windy with gusts to 40 miles an hour. High temperatures today around 90 degrees. Tonight we settle down, mostly cloudy and breezy, lows in the mid-60s. Showers tomorrow morning to the south and along the coast, then clearing the sunshine. Breezy and more comfortable tomorrow with highs around 80 degrees. I'm Chief Meteorologist Dan Zarrow.
2: 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Fast traffic and instant weather every 15 minutes on New Jersey 101.5.
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5: It's going to be very exciting tomorrow. We're going to be on the boardwalk in Asbury Park. How cool is that? 10 to 2, Judy and EJ, and hopefully you can join us. Right now you can join us on the phone at 1-800-283-101.5. We've become so addicted, really. I mean, to so many things in this new tech era. I know I'm addicted to ordering stuff on Amazon, and it could be like little stuff like deodorant.
3: Are you?
5: I mean, I just like, if I need stuff, and I know that if it's a specific thing, instead of going to a store to see, wasting your time, you go there and they don't have it, and you have to go to another store. Like, I needed to get a transformer for my patio lighting, the outdoor landscape lighting.
3: Right.
5: And I learned to look up online first. I looked up Lowe's, and Lowe's didn't have it. And so I just went online and looked for this transformer that I needed. And I ordered it. It showed up the next day, and it was cheaper than it was at Lowe's.
3: You know what's amazing?
5: I should have gone to Builders General.
3: How did what's his name? No, the Amazon guy, Jeff Bezos. I mean, he didn't obviously. He just got lucky. But like, did anybody realize that it's like it was going to feel like Christmas? That having packages come onto your porch after you order them,
5: yes,
3: is going to be so much more fulfilling than going to the store,
5: right,
3: and bringing home. There's something about it that you look out the,
5: yeah,
3: window, or if a guy comes up and you have the Ring doorbell and it's like, oh, there's my package. And there is something, I agree with you, EJ, it's not that really it's addictive, but it's so much,
5: yeah,
3: it's fun.
5: Yeah, it's
3: so
5: like, you're
3: fun.
5: Right, when you're a kid, like in my case, at Christmas, you know, you know, you're anticipating Christmas for like a month or maybe all year in some kids' cases. And then you go downstairs and then there's that box and just the opening, the anticipation.
3: Ah.
5: That's probably when you go down and look at your Christmas tree and you see all these beautifully wrapped presents, it's not even about what's in the box. It's the anticipation of what it's all about. And I guess it's the anticipation of receiving the package. You track it, you see where it's at, and then it shows up on your doorstep and it's got the little smile face on it.
3: I know, that's true. You know what, by the way, and maybe you're going to be today years old too, because somebody explained this to me about the Amazon logo. The Amazon logo is one of the most ubiquitous logos in our lifetime, right?
5: Yeah.
3: We've seen it more than we've seen any other logo. Every 2-year-old kid knows what it is, right? But did you ever realize that the smile on there and the arrow at the end is pointing from A to Z?
5: Oh, Amazon.
3: Aha.
5: Oh.
3: Somebody pointed that out to me and I was like, I'm sorry.
5: Oh.
3: I'm going to have to go to bed now because my mind is so blown. I can't think of anything else today.
5: You know, in the early 90s, FedEx changed their logo. And in the logo, there's an arrow that points forward. Did you ever notice that in the FedEx logo?
3: No.
5: Look up the FedEx logo, and in some of the lettering, you're going to see an arrow. Like where the X is.
3: Now or the old one?
5: The new one. Well, the new one for 30 years.
3: Oh.
5: The current FedEx logo, there's an arrow in there. And I think it's to show that, you know, that they are forward moving.
3: Oh, my God. Okay. It's not that there's an arrow in there. I mean, yes, there's an arrow in there, but it's because.

0: because the E and the X together.
1: Yes.
0: The empty space forms an arrow. And
1: it's an arrow, right? But they did that on purpose.
0: EJ, I think I'm blown away. I think I've never been so blown away in my entire life. Do I think it's a smile? Says my friend who just texted in. Isn't it a smile? What is
1: the FedEx? Well, no, the Amazon's a smile. The FedEx is not a smile.
0: He says you think it's a smile.
1: No, it's an arrow. We're talking about FedEx, right?
0: It's an arrow, but it's in the shape of a smile.
1: Let me see again. Can you show it to me, please?
0: Amazon?
1: No, the one.
0: No. I'm not talking about FedEx.
1: All right.
0: I'm talking about my friend, our coworker, who just texted in and said, you think it's a smile? And I'm like, obviously it's a smile.
1: Oh, yeah, it's a smile. Yeah.
0: Hold on a minute. I need to know what he thinks.
1: What does he think?
0: I don't know.
1: How could it not be a smile?
0: And do you see, here's a logo. Wait, hold on. The smile arrow.
1: Yeah.
0: The beginning of it is under the A. And the arrow is pointing to the Z. That means they have everything from A to Z.
1: I was also today years old learning this.
0: And I'm today years old wondering why this guy doesn't realize it's a smile. Hold on, I have to text him. Oh. It's obviously a smile. What is wrong with you?
1: Jeez.
0: All right. We'll get to your calls next. We're going to find out what this coworker thinks it is, if not a smile. And we'll talk to you in a minute. Bye.
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3: It's 82 degrees at 1 o'clock. I'm Jen Ursulo. Stafford Township Police say an undocumented resident's been charged with hitting an ICE agent during an enforcement stop on Monday. Federal prosecutors say 39-year-old Eduardo Cruz Garcia of Barnegat allegedly drove a van into an ICE agent as officers tried to stop the car. The agent was treated at a hospital. The U.S. attorney says Garcia was living in the country illegally and refused orders to get out of the van that the agents had stopped. However, he is not the man who ICE initially said they had been looking for before the violent encounter unfolded. Eight women are facing charges after a World Cup prostitution crackdown.
4: Undercover detectives with the Passaic County Sheriff's Office targeted hotels and massage parlors and seized more than $13,000 in cash. Sheriff Thomas Adamo says there's been an increase in human trafficking activity as New Jersey hosts eight World Cup matches. More enforcement operations are planned through the end of July. Rick Rickman, New Jersey, 101.5 News.
3: A Middlesex County man is accused of trying to kidnap four boys as they walked home from school in North Brunswick. Prosecutors say 27-year-old Andrew Luna followed the kids as they were walking home from school, told them he wanted to take them home. He allegedly targeted two boys near the town public library, then targeted two more after the first pair ran away. Luna faces multiple attempted kidnapping and child endangerment charges. Some towns in North Jersey are warning residents about recent coyote sightings and incidents. North Haldon police are sending out a reminder of their presence because there were two recent incidents involving coyotes and dogs near Tamboer Drive. Both dogs are safe, but this has prompted some reminders and tips to protect pets. Make sure dogs are leashed when walking them. Don't let them roam unattended, especially at dawn and dusk. Keep cats inside if possible. Secure garbage cans, remote outdoor pet food. Remove outdoor pet food. And Glen Rock police also reported two coyote sightings last weekend as well. The complete New Jersey 101.5 in forecast is coming up. Now here's New Jersey fast traffic.
5: We're seeing a delay on the parkway. It's the northbound side from the Barnegat tolls up to exit 69. A crash there, taking out the right lane. Left lane is squeezing by. Careful in Lakewood, Route 9 northbound. You're heavy between Prospect and 88 with construction off to the shoulder. Toms River, Route 9 southbound. That's heavy between Stevens and Church. More construction. That's off to the shoulder as well. Through Neptune, 33 eastbound. That remains closed between Wayside Road and Route 18. A crash cleanup is ongoing there and going to be detoured around that scene. Through Point Pleasant Beach, 35 southbound. Pretty heavy between Broadway and Arnold with construction taking out the left lane. In Middlesex, we've got a malfunctioning rail gate, so South Avenue has closed between Grant and Howard until further notice. And be careful in Union on Morris Avenue, westbound, right around Rahway Avenue. A crash there is taking out a lane. Turnpike's not terrible, southbound in the car lanes. Just be careful between exits 10 and 9. Construction set up in the left lane there. And on 42, northbound, between exits 12 and 13, a crash has been pushed off to the shoulder, but still some heavy volume through that scene. Leaving New Jersey, the GW WB 20-minute delay upper level, 10-minute delay lower level. Lincoln Tunnel and Holland Tunnel are both moving freely. Next report in 15 minutes. I'm Brendan Joseph on New Jersey 101.5.
6: New Jersey 101.5 instant weather. So much going on today. It's hot and humid and windy and stormy and wavy too. There's a high risk of rip currents posted for the Jersey Shore today. We've got the strong southwest wind plus a healthy swell coming in. That's why the red flags are flying. Conditions should improve tomorrow with even calmer waters expected by the weekend. Now, there is a chance of an isolated thunderstorm this afternoon, but it does look mainly quiet with breaks of sun, hot, humid, and windy conditions. High temperatures around 90 today. Mostly cloudy and breezy tonight. Things settle down. Lows in the mid-60s. One more batch of showers expected to clip southern and coastal New Jersey tomorrow morning. Then we'll clear to sunshine. It is going to be more comfortable tomorrow as humidity falls away. Highs around 80. And the weekend looks great. Mostly sunny, breezy, and dry on Saturday. Highs in the lower 80s. I'm Chief Meteorologist Dan Zarrow.
3: 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Right now, Seabright, 80 degrees. It's 81 in Morristown, Red Bank, 84. 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
1: Thanks, Jen. 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I say just leave them be. Just let them wander. I don't know. They got to get rid of the bears. They're climbing trees in Middlesex County, and they're going into garages in Sussex County. 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
0: Bet Parks online casino and sportsbook app. New Jersey Chime Time 111. I'm Judy Franco. Across from me, the lovely and talented EJ.
1: Buongiorno, everybody. That's not a good afternoon greeting, is it? Buongiorno means good morning, right?
0: Yeah.
1: What would be a good afternoon greeting?
0: I don't know, because I don't speak Italian.
1: Well, in Spanish. What would
0: buenas
1: be a good...
0: Tardes. Huh? Buenas tardes. What? Tardes. T-A-R-D-E-S.
1: Buenos tardes.
0: Very good. Okay. I got to get this out of my head.
1: Yeah.
0: Okay? We're talking about logos earlier. That's not our topic. We actually want to talk about brushes with wildlife. I have a friend who had a black bear, not only in her backyard, but knocked on the door. I actually posted the video of it a couple of years
1: ago. Knocked on the door?
0: Knocked on the door. Huh. He was obviously not trying to knock on the door.
1: You got a picnic basket?
0: Her teenage daughter was home alone. He moseyed over to the door, put his paw up on it like 3-4 times in a row. And she's like, oh my God, somebody's at the back door. She looked out the bedroom window and she saw it was a bear.
1: This is in New Jersey?
0: Yeah, in Washington up there.
1: Oh.
0: Washington Township.
1: Washington, like Warren County.
0: Warren County.
1: Yeah.
0: So the question is, there's too many Washingtons in New Jersey.
1: There are a
0: I'll
1: lot.
0: Tell you that.
1: Yeah.
0: 1-800-283-101.5 is our phone number. When have you had a brush with wildlife that was either annoying or dangerous? Excuse me. And what do you do? I think, you know, raccoons coming into your garage are scary. Deer coming up onto your front lawn are scary. I think you got to be really, really careful, whether it's bear, raccoon, or deer. When you had a brush with wildlife that was unusual or frightening, and in New Jersey, it happens all the time. But I just have to bring this up for 2 seconds. Tell us your story. And of course, our app chat is open. We were talking about the logo, the Amazon logo before, and I told you that it was a coworker of mine who said, you think it's a smile? So I'm like, of course it's a smile. And now I'm going to listen carefully to what it really is, because it's Spadia that's texting me.
1: Okay.
0: And I'm like, Spadia's like very bright, you know? So I'm like, okay, maybe I'll listen to him. and he goes, it's real. And I said, okay, it's obviously smile. What is wrong with you? And so I call him up because we're texting back and forth. But before I even get to him, I see that there's a message on our app chat that says, I don't mean to be scummy, but I've always thought the Amazon arrow looks like a penis.
1: And now I'll never unsee that. Right. However, as much as I don't want to see it, I'm going to see it.
0: And so Spadia is insisting that not only is it 100% a fact, but that Jeff Bezos did it on purpose just to prove that, like, he owns the world and has the biggest toy, right?
1: I see, right?
0: And then he said, it's the biggest marketing ploy ever. It's been done before. He says, in Camel Lights, and now he's got me searching the camel for the hidden penis. So now if you Google the logo.
1: Is it the penis of the camel?
0: No.
1: No, it's like embedded hidden symbolism.
0: But I have to tell you, I've been searching for a penis for 20 minutes in this camel
1: I know a
0: logo.
1: Lot of women that have been searching a lot longer.
0: Yeah, I know. And I'm sorry, but I don't see it. But I never doubt Bill Spadia because he's so full of wisdom. So
1: oddly enough, though, this never comes up on his show.
0: What, the penis?
1: Yeah, I never am talking penises.
0: Oh, well, but remember, he didn't want to talk about it on my show either. He was just texting.
1: I know.
0: But I thought it was amazing because does it say something about the marketing geniuses at these companies, or does it say something about Bill Spadia that he sees a penis in every logo?
1: Yeah, I think the people that see penises and things may have to look inward. Or,
0: right. So now there is no logo for the Bill Spadia show every morning,
1: right?
0: As far as I know. But now I know that if there is a logo, it will contain a hidden penis.
1: All right.
0: That's all I'm saying. Okay. 1-800-283-101.5. Your brushes with wildlife. And what do? You're not supposed to approach the animals. Sometimes you can't help it. But we have Diane in Flanders right now. She had an encounter with a bear. I have friends who live in Chester who on a lot of acres, and they have bears all the time in their backyard, and they stay away. There are some people that are brave, and they think that they are the bear whisperers, the wildlife whisperers, but you really shouldn't be so brave. Diane, what do you got? Tell us about your bear.
18: I've got a pretty good story. I was preparing, I'll try to make it short, but I was preparing for my brother-in-law's 50th birthday. It was during COVID. I went outside. I sat on a rock on my property up the driveway. And I'm just sitting there, just got off the phone with my sister-in-law, and I feel something at my right hand. Somebody was sniffing my hand, and I said to myself, it must be one of our neighbor's dogs. I look down, full-blown mama bear.
0: No way.
18: I look at her. I swear.
0: Wait, how do you know it's a... I'm going to say something so stupid, but how do you know it's a mama?
18: What? My story continues.
0: Okay.
18: So, I stand up very quietly, I look her in the eye, and I said, oh, okay. And I started backing up, and she backed up, and there were two little babies right by her feet. Uh-huh. She turned around, she arched her back, she started making motions to climb up the trees to the babies, I'm assuming because she thought it might be dangerous. And I kept backing up, and I get about 20 feet away, and I say, oh, maybe I should take a picture of this. I said, oh, no. I run to the front door. I start banging on the door like a maniac. My husband was inside. He comes running to the door like, what's your problem? I said, bear. We look out the back window, and there she went, climbing up the hill. And her little baby cubs followed. And that's my bear story.
0: I can't even believe that.
18: I can't. I thought it was my neighbor's
0: dog. I can't believe it because how were you not freaking out and panicking?
18: Because I just said, you know what? I have to stay calm. And I looked her in the eye and I said, oh, okay. And I just backed up. And then she was basically trying to train her children, her babies, that if I was a danger, they got to go up the tree.
0: That's amazing, Diane. Yeah. Thank you so much for calling New Jersey 101.5. Tell us about your brushes with wildlife. I don't care if it's raccoons, squirrels coming into your house, wildlife where it shouldn't be or where it was threatening to you. Happens all the time in New Jersey. Happens to me every freaking day in my front yard with that deer that I'm in the argument with. So tell us your story. And if you're, in a spat with some animal, like I am with the deer, give me a call. 1-800-283-101.5. 118, New Jersey Fast Traffic.
5: 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The good news, in Neptune, 33 eastbound, it's been reopened between Wayside Road and Route 18. The crash that was there has been cleared, and that delay is quickly getting better. Back to the baddish news on the parkway. If you're heading northbound between the Barnegat Tolls and exit 69, we have a crash there taking out the right lane. Southbound parkway, also a tap of the brakes right around exit 130. That crash there is off to the shoulder. Through Middlesex, we have South Avenue between Grant and Howard still shut down because of a malfunctioning rail gate. You're going to be detoured around that scene. And be careful in Union on Morris Avenue. That's Route 82 westbound at Rahway Avenue. A crash there taking out one lane. 42 northbound, still heavy from exit 12 to exit 13. A crash there off to the shoulder. Southbound 42, that's heavy coming across the Walt Whitman Bridge all the way down to 55. Looks like we might have some early weekend traffic there. Leaving New Jersey for the GWB, 20-minute delay upper level, 10-minute delay lower level. Lincoln Tunnel and Holland Tunnel are both moving freely. 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Next report in 15 minutes from the All-American Subaru of Old Bridge Traffic Desk. I'm Brendan Joseph on New Jersey 101.5.
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6: New Jersey 101.5 in skin weather. Breaks of sun popping out this afternoon, but also popping up potentially a few more strong thunderstorm cells. Meanwhile, it's hot, it's humid, it's increasingly windy with gusts to 40 miles an hour. High temperatures today around 90 degrees. Tonight we settle down, mostly cloudy and breezy, lows in the mid-60s. Showers tomorrow morning to the south and along the coast, then clearing to sunshine. Breezy and more comfortable tomorrow with highs around 80 degrees. I'm Chief Meteorologist Dan Zara.
1: 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Beach Haven at 73. Chatsworth. That's where my people are from. 85, that could be the hot spot. 83 in Edison. Fast traffic and instant weather every 15 minutes on New Jersey 101.5.
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1: With Kyle, we'll be back Monday. So it's Judy Franco, me, Eric Johnson, and you can join us at 1-800-283-101.5. 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We look at all the papers in New Jersey. Well, you can't call them papers anymore, but the websites. There's always a story about a bear being in a spot where people don't want to see a bear. Could be your garage.
0: So true.
1: Could be your kitchen. Maybe your bathroom. Maybe your basement. Maybe inside your car. Maybe on your car. So your animal encounters, but specifically, it'd be cool to hear about bears. 1-800-283-101.5.
0: And then remind me to tell you about my neighbor's brush with a raccoon in her kitchen. Blaise, which it's shocking to me, is actually a name.
1: Blaise.
0: In Tewksbury.
23: Bye.
0: Hi, is that your, wait, that's your real name?
23: That's my real name. It was my grandfather's name. That's how I got it.
0: Wow, interesting. Talk to me.
23: Okay, so I've been wanting to tell you this story for years. My wife's in the car with me. She talked me into calling.
1: What's your wife's name?
23: My wife's name is Denise. Ah, very, very drab name.
1: Blaise and Denise. Good to hear from you guys.
23: Right, thank you. So, and on August 13th, 2015, at 1:30 in the afternoon, I'm a very avid cyclist. I was riding in Tewksbury, going downhill, came around a curve, and two bear cubs scampered down a bank. I missed the first one by an inch and went right over the back of the second one. Knocked me off the bike, total road rash on my left arm and my left leg.
0: Oh, my God, I'm laughing. Maybe I shouldn't be.
23: I had $500 worth of damage to my bike. I got up and I heard something on the bank to my right, and I looked up and there was Mama standing up on her hind legs. Now, I'm in the middle of the road. The two cubs are on the left side. She's on the right side. And I thought for sure she was going to come at me because all my life I've been told don't ever get between a mother bear and her cubs.
0: Right.
23: But she turned around. She turned around and ran away from us. She left me and the cubs like we were on fire.
1: Oh, no.
23: Yep, she ran away as fast as she could go. But the caveat to this story is when I limped home with the bike bleeding and I walked in the door and told my lovely Denise what happened, the first question out of her mouth was, how's the cub?
1: The heck with you.
23: Yeah, there you go.
0: That is amazing. What a story, Blaise.
1: Blaise, how long and Denise been married?
23: 38 years.
1: Oh, very good. Excellent.
23: Yeah.
1: You guys sound like a happy couple.
23: She's the love of my life.
0: Can you please explain to me, though, seriously, like what type of name, because we didn't get into it enough, but like what type of name is Blaise?
23: Okay, so I am 100% Sicilian. All four of my grandparents came from Sicily.
0: Okay.
23: And the person on my father's father that I was named after, it's his name was Biagio, but the English translation for Biagio is Blaise.
7: It's Saint Blaise.
23: And in the Catholic religion, there's a Saint Blaise. He's the saint of the throat.
1: He's the guy with the candles. Catholic Church, once a year, you go and you get your throats blessed with candles, and that's what it's called, the Feast of Saint Blaise.
0: I never heard that in my life. I thought I knew all the saints. I must have missed my catechism one week. I can't believe that. Great story. Great story, and I love your name. Thank you. Blaise, thank you so much. They wouldn't let me in the catechism class. I don't know why. EJ, have you heard of anybody named Blaise besides
1: No, but I always thought it was Saint Blaise when I was a kid, so but maybe we were just saying it wrong in our piney accents. It's Blaise.
0: So.
1: Saint Blaise.
0: So interesting.
1: Yeah, and with the candles. I never talked to a Blaise before.
0: All right. Tell us your encounters with wildlife, either on your property or anywhere in New Jersey, where it got a little dicey. 1-800-283-101.5. It could be a raccoon, a bear, a deer. When you were close up and personal, that's coming up next on Judy and EJ.
8: It's 1:30. I'm Rick Rickman with your New Jersey 101.5 News Flash. Gas prices continue to fall in New Jersey. AAA has the average for a gallon of regular in the state at $4.02. That's about a 15-cent decline in the last week and 48-cent drop in the last month. A recent Rutgers study finds that since 2020, New Jersey has been building around 36,000 homes each year. That's a 45% increase from the 2010s. Professor James Hughes with the Blaustein School at Rutgers says the ability to turn vacant office buildings into high-density housing is one factor.
9: Suburban municipalities that have obsolete office buildings or obsolete shopping centers give developers a lot more options going forward. So, I'm relatively positive we can have robust housing production.
8: Bergen and Hudson counties are leading the housing development surge. The celebrations will not end following today's ticker tape parade for the New York Knicks, as they'll soon be headed to the White House. The Knicks are set to become the first NBA team to visit the White House during either of President Trump's terms in office. And that's your New Jersey 101.5 News Flash. Here's Fast Traffic.
10: 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It's Black Horse Pike, the eastbound side. You are blocked approaching Route 40, the Harding Highway. That because of a downed utility pole, and you're going to be detoured around the scene. 42 southbound, pretty heavy with volume anywhere from the Walt Whitman Bridge down to 55. Northbound 42, that's slowing Clements Bridge Road up to 55 with a crash off to the shoulder. Jumping way up to Route 80 westbound, you're jamming exit 37 to exit 34. A lot of volume trying to exit onto 15 northbound there at exit 34. There's a crash on 15 northbound just north of 80 that's causing all those problems. In Livingston, JFK Parkway northbound, that's closed from Orange Avenue into Hobart Gap Road because of a broken water main. And also a closure in Middlesex, South Avenue is blocked between Grand Avenue and Howard Street. That's because of a malfunctioning railroad gate. On the turnpike southbound, the car lanes, it's heavy exit 10 to exit 9 with construction in the left lane. And on the parkway northbound around exit 69, a crash there takes out the right lane. Leaving New Jersey for the GWB, we're looking at about a 15-minute delay upper level, 10-minute delay lower level. Lincoln Tunnel looks good. Holland Tunnel, that's clear coming in from either approach. Whether you're visiting Greater Philadelphia for their summer festivities or you live or work in their region, there's a better way to get around. Try transit or carpooling instead of driving alone. PACarpool.org. Next report in 15 minutes. I'm Brendan Joseph on New Jersey 101.5.
7: New Jersey 101.5 instant weather. It's hard to pin down one overarching weather headline today. There's a lot going on. We still have a chance of an isolated thunderstorm through this afternoon. Could be on the strong side with gusty winds and maybe a localized downpour. It's hot, humid, and windy, gust to 30 or 40 miles an hour. We'll see breaks of sun, high temperatures around 90 degrees. The weather settles down tonight, mostly cloudy, lows in the mid-60s. Showers tomorrow morning to the south, then clearing to sunshine and humidity, going down again, highs tomorrow around 80 degrees. I'm Chief Meteorologist Dan Zarrow.
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0: Looking for your animal encounters. I had an owl in my fireplace a couple of winters ago, Judy. It kind of went down the fireplace. I don't know why. It was looking for a warm spot. But we woke up in the morning and the cat is like freaking out and looking into the fireplace. And these two little eyes are staring out. And it was an owl in the fireplace. So So it was a collective effort between me and my wife and daughter to get it out. I had opened the door to the fireplace. My wife had a towel. She wrapped the towel around the owl. And my daughter opened the front door, and we let it go. And fortunately, we didn't have a fire in the fireplace the night before, but that would have been horrible. 1-800-283-101.5. Let's go to Mike in Haddon Township with his animal encounter on New Jersey 101.5.
2: Hi, Mikey.
10: How are you?
2: We're good. Tell us about your bear.
10: This is a while back. It was like in the early 90s. I heard that you said there you don't see a lot of bears in South Jersey. Well, this was in Wharton State Forest.
0: Oh.
10: So we were definitely in South Jersey. We're like ruin hunters. There's a lot of old villages out there, and we were coming across out in Chatsworth area. We were coming up an old dirt road iron pipe, and we were coming up to what's the main drag through there because there was an old town called Washington.
0: Yes.
10: So it's the Washington pipe that goes through there.
0: I know the area.
10: And so we were crossing over iron pipe. We were crossing over Washington. And we got a little bit past one iron pipe, and there, a friend of mine was with me because we were metal detecting that day. And he's like, "Oh my God, there's a bear! There's a bear!" And I'm like, "Yeah, right." He's like, "No, seriously, there's a bear! Stop!" So we stop, and sure enough, here's this bear cutting through, going down like he's in the woods, walking parallel with Washington Turnpike.
0: And Washington Turnpike is a sand road, by the way, Judy.
2: Oh, really?
0: Yeah.
2: Okay, so
10: it's not a little tiny trail. It's a bigger one that the state keeps open, so you can drive through there and enjoy, you know, Wharton State Forest.
2: Oh my God!
10: Yeah,
0: I'm from that area. I'm from Mays Landing and done countless camping trips along the Mullica River, and we've never seen a bear in the Pine Barrens.
10: That's the first and only one I've ever seen because we're big campers and hunters in that area.
0: Yeah.
10: But that's the first and only one we saw. Now, we did go to the...
2: Why would that be? I mean, why would it be that they have them all over in North Jersey and it wouldn't be like that in the Pine Barrens? I don't get it.
10: I don't know. We were surprised, too. Once he said that, I really thought he was joking until we stopped and there he was walking across the woods there. And we went to the ranger station at Batstow to report it. And he said to us that we were the 10th people to tell him that they saw that out there.
0: Around what year was this, Mike?
10: Probably 92-ish.
0: Huh. Wow. New to me.
10: Yeah. Good. Yeah. Yeah. We were big metal detective back then.
0: Yeah.
10: So that's how I remember the year.
2: Amazing. I can't believe it because I've never seen a bear.
0: Yeah.
2: But every time we talk about this, people call up and, you know, I feel like I'm the only one that wasn't invited to the party.
0: Thanks, Mike.
2: We were actually at a remote. Dennis and I were at a remote several years ago. I don't know if it was when you were there, EJ, but people were calling us that like nobody from the staff could get there because on the way to the diner, apparently on some highway, and it might have been 295. I don't remember, but a bear was up a tree.
0: Oh.
2: And they were trying to get the bear down, so traffic was just stopped, obviously, because, you know, first of all, because the emergency vehicles, but secondly, because you wouldn't stop to see that.
0: Everybody wants to take a look.
2: Everybody wanted to take a look. But it was in such a random, weird place. And I thought, unfortunately, this is another manifestation of our inability or our unwillingness to hunt bears. That's why they're in people's backyards, and that's why they're in trees along major roadways.
0: You know, it's funny, growing up, again, in Mays Landing, that there were certain animals that we never saw growing up. We see, like, fox. They're, like, everywhere now.
2: Oh, they're everywhere.
0: And we've never seen bears.
2: People see coyotes.
0: Yeah, coyotes are, like, walking across people's front lawns. You know, I have a lot of friends that live in Delaware County, Pennsylvania, and there's a bear that's been wandering around, like, the media area. And it's funny because people were doing memes with the bear. Like, there was a five-mile race down in media last week, and they put, like, a bib on the bear as if the bear was running in the race, or the bear was getting coffee at Wawa, or the bear was doing all these Delco things, you know? It was pretty funny.
2: That's very cute. And then somebody on our app chat said 3 years ago, I saw a bear crossing 537 in Freehold, which is crazy.
0: Right. That's pretty close to a lot of people.
2: Lisa is in. Yeah. I mean, they don't belong there. We need a hunt. Hi, Lisa in Old Bridge. tell us about your raccoon sighting.
16: Hi, Judy. Okay, so we heard a noise outside, and there was a raccoon in our garbage, which is next to our porch. So we went out there, and the raccoon, like an acrobat, made it up our railing onto the porch. So my husband goes in and gets grapes. The raccoon was eating with his hand, taking the grapes out of my husband's hands and putting them in his mouth.
2: That's scary.
16: So, okay, he was sweet, he was cute. So, a couple weeks later, we hear noise in our basement. We couldn't figure out what it was. We put a camera in, and he had broken into our basement. And we finally got rid of him, and we patched up. There was like a broken window that we had some insulation up against, and he had eaten through that and gotten to the basement. So I guess he really liked the grapes a lot.
2: But I think that raccoons, if they're approaching you, they say that they're definitely sick because they will run away from you.
16: No, he did not. He was the sweetest thing. Like, I could have pet him like a dog if I wanted to. He was, and he just kept taking the grapes. He gave him like 10 grapes. And it did happen another night or two. And then,
2: do you
16: know,
2: think
16: a
2: raccoons
16: later,
2: are cute, EJ?
0: Yeah.
2: I don't find
0: they look like little
2: cute.
0: Bandits. They seem to have hands like people.
16: Yeah,
2: that's what's
16: Again,
2: yep, I'm going to. This is going to be on my show that I'm developing for a Discovery Channel called Wildlife is Overrated and Sometimes Gross, because I don't think there's anything cute about a raccoon. I just don't. Lisa, thank you. But that doesn't mean
0: the mask.
2: We all have our own.
0: The rings on the tails. My cat, Clark, he kind of looks like a raccoon.
2: But I feel like the rings on the tails, like, that's why the coon hat is cute, like the Davy Crockett hat.
0: Daniel Boone, Davy Crockett.
2: Was that Davy Crockett?
0: I don't know. One or the other. Aren't they the same dude?
2: I think so. I don't know. Paul Bunyan?
0: Yeah.
2: Wait, born on a mountaintop in Texas. That was Davy Crockett.
0: Was Paul Bunyan?
2: Daniel Boone was a real person.
0: And Paul Bunyan, Crockett. Was he the guy with the ox?
2: EJ, I don't know.
0: Oh.
2: All I know is the raccoon tail looked better on a hat than it does on the actual animal. I'm not a fan of those types of animals. And people think possums are cute.
0: I don't like them at all.
2: The creepiest
0: thing. They look evil.
2: Disgusting.
0: Look at those beady eyes. They look like they say they're pretty docile. And they're marsupials. You know, they carry their babies around.
2: I didn't know that. But now we know I don't want to see the inside pocket
0: the
2: of
0: pouch.
2: It, right?
0: Yeah.
2: Now that I've seen the inside of the kangaroo's pouch.
0: Yeah. You can't unsee it.
2: Can't unsee it. Shouldn't have stuck my head in there. Paul in the Poconos, I'm kidding. I saw it on YouTube. It was disgusting. Paul in the Poconos, you run into bear all the time.
17: Yes, we do. We have a lot of them. But last November, I was walking the dog about 9:30 at night. It was dark. I have a very bright flashlight. I'm checking the woods on my left side. Don't this bear walk out and stop right in front of me where I actually banged into it and laid on the top of it? And I'm saying to the dog, what are you going to do? And he wanted to go home. So the bear just looked at me and walked off into the woods.
2: That's it? That's the end of the story?
17: That's it. They are so soft. You can't believe how soft their fur is.
2: Now, who would touch a bear? EJ, if you saw a bear, would you touch
0: a
2: bear?
0: No, I'd go the other way. We were hiking about 10 years ago and we heard... And I'm like, oh my God. And then we saw black move on the other side of the bushes. And we just, I got like tingles. I mean, I went in the other way and I went slowly because I figured if I ran, maybe the bear would chase me.
17: And if a bear's walking through the woods over crushed leaves, they don't make a sound.
0: Yeah.
17: I don't know how they do it. But we got a lot of bears up here in the Poconos.
2: It sounds really, really scary. I would run from the bear. Paul, thanks for calling New Jersey 101.5. The only way I would feel the bear's fur is if the bear were dead. Because they always tell you that they could be dangerous.
0: You mean if they're dead, you would what? You would approach it dead?
2: No, I wouldn't want to, but better dead than alive. But he's saying you can't believe how soft the fur is. It's okay. There's mink coats. They're very soft.
0: Apparently, they're good eating.
2: Yeah, that's what people say, too. Yeah. All right, Garrett, we'll get to you in a minute. Let's break for traffic. 148, New Jersey Fast Traffic.
18: 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It's Black Horse Pike eastbound. You're still blocked as you approach Route 40. That's because of a down utility pole. You're going to be detoured around the scene. 42 northbound getting better, approaching 55. The crash that was there, that has been cleared. But southbound 42, a lot of volume already from the Walt Whitman Bridge down to 55 as we have an early exodus down to the shore. On Route 80 westbound, it's still pretty heavy. Exit 37 into exit 34. That's because on 15 northbound, just north of Route 80, we have a crash there, and that's causing a backup onto Route 80. In Livingston, JFK Parkway northbound, that remains closed. Orange Avenue to Hobart Gap Road because of a broken water main. And we also have a closure in Middlesex. It's South Avenue shut down between Grand Avenue and Howard Street because of a malfunctioning railroad gate. Turnpike southbound, car lanes a bit heavy. Exit 10 to exit 9 with construction taking out the left lane. And be careful on the Parkway northbound right around exit 69. A crash there has the right lane blocked. Leaving New Jersey for the GWB, pretty solid 20-minute delay, both upper and lower level. Lincoln Tunnel looks good. Holland Tunnel is clear from either approach. 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Next report in 15 minutes from the All-American Subaru of Old Bridge Traffic Desk. I'm Brendan Joseph on New Jersey 101.5.
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19: New Jersey 101.5 in skin weather. Breaks of sun popping out this afternoon, but also popping up potentially a few more strong thunderstorm cells. Meanwhile, it's hot, it's humid, it's increasingly windy with gusts to 40 miles an hour. High temperatures today around 90 degrees. Tonight we settle down, mostly cloudy and breezy, lows in the mid-60s. Showers tomorrow morning to the south and along the coast, then clearing to sunshine. Breezy and more comfortable tomorrow with highs around 80 degrees. I'm Chief Meteorologist Dan Zarrow.
0: 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Good beach day, right? Nice and warm. 87 in Salem, 85 in Monroe. Fast traffic and instant weather every 15 minutes on New Jersey 101.5.
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2: 155, Judy and EJ show at 1-800-283-101.5. However, you can always use the app chat. However, again, you won't have to use both tomorrow because you can join us on the boardwalk and we can hang out in person on the Asbury Park boardwalk between 3rd and 4th. We'll be doing the show on the boardwalk 10 to 2 tomorrow.
3: You could also call EJ tomorrow.
2: Yeah, you can call. You can call from the boardwalk.
3: Yeah.
2: And look at us while we're on the air and then talk to us on the air.
3: That sounds like so much fun.
2: Or if you're in Ong's hat, you could call us from Ong's hat and get on the air from there and on the telephone and have a conversation with us.
3: Why would you bring up Ong's hat at a critical moment like this?
2: No,
3: Ong's hat?
2: Was that inappropriate to say Ong's hat on the radio?
3: No, but like, where did that come from? Why'd you pull that out of your mind?
2: Because it's just one of these bizarre places in New Jersey. I'm just saying you could be in front of us on the boardwalk where we could see each other. Or you could call from the middle of the Pine Barrens in Ong's hat and get on the air and do the same thing.
3: Just call from Ong's.
2: Because the phone, your phone works as a vocal communications device.
3: That's 100% right. People don't realize that. In the olden days, you could talk to somebody on it. It was amazing. So we've brought that back, and it's in style again. Phone calls like this one from Garrett in Asbury Park, talking about your brushes with wildlife. My friend opened a kitchen cabinet and found, in her cereal cabinet, found a raccoon.
2: In her cabinet?
3: Yeah, because he was in the garage and had eaten through the back of the cabinet. I guess smelled it through the...
2: Ate through the wall?
3: Ate through the wall, or maybe there was like a little hole in the wall. I don't know. Anyway, you think only a chipmunk would eat through the wall. But then, so she called animal control. They came and they said, oh yeah, this raccoon was sick.
2: Hmm.
3: Because normally they don't do that. That's like, and raccoons don't approach you.
2: No.
3: If one approaches you, it's probably sick.
2: It's got the rabies.
3: So Garrett will tell you that because Garrett has had a brush with a raccoon in Asbury Park. Talk to me, Garrett.
4: Well, get ready for this one. So I went to happy hour. I came home. I walk in the front door. It was, oddly enough, it was very cold in the house because it was during the winter months. And I walk into my dining room, and there's a raccoon sitting on the dining room table eating out of a box of chocolates that was on the table. And when it looked up and saw me, it jumped off and ran out the back door because the cleaning staff forgot to close the slider.
3: Oh, my God. So there's no telling. I mean, there's no telling what else he could have gone through. You're lucky it was just the chocolate.
4: Well, yeah, that's all he went through was the chocolate, or she. I don't know. I didn't get that close to examine.
3: Were you scared, though, Garrett, or are you one of these like, oh, he was so cute eating my chocolate?
4: No, I mean, you know, I was a little aggravated because they left the door open, more so because the heat was running constantly. But as far as the raccoon, no, I have them. They're always in my backyard. There's a ton of them because I live by the lake. So, yeah, but needless to say, I put the rest of the chocolates out in the driveway so they could finish them off.
3: Good idea, Garrett. Thank you for calling. We're going to
4: see you tomorrow.
2: See you tomorrow, Garrett. Look forward to it.
3: Yeah, we'll be live, broadcasting live tomorrow from the boardwalk in Asbury Park. That little studio there, which is really a hot dog cart, is between 3rd and 4th Avenues.
2: Mm-hmm.
3: So, yeah, we'd love to see you. Let's also, just really quickly, say thank you to everybody who participated today and tell you that possums eat ticks. So even if you think they're ugly, you should hug them. They have a good purpose. Did you know that, EJ?
2: I'm not going to hug a possum. Sorry.
3: Well, today was a fun day on the air. Tomorrow should be even more fun because we'll be live in Asbury Park.
2: On the beach, on the boardwalk, yeah.
3: Right on the beach. And Dominski and Moore, speaking of fun and frivolity.

0: quality. Coming up next, we'll see you tomorrow in Asgard.
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2: It's 81 degrees at 2 o'clock. I'm Rick Rickman. Many questions remain surrounding the violent ICE encounter in Stafford Township. The driver of a van who ICE says hidden agent has been arrested. He's 39-year-old Eduardo Cruz Garcia, a Barnegat resident. The U.S. attorney says has been living in the country illegally, but he's not the person who ICE was initially seeking. There will be no ferry boats pulling into a popular Jersey shore town from Manhattan on weekends this summer.
3: The Atlantic Highlands-based ferry operator had plans to start a trial run this Friday in Point Pleasant Beach, but local council members voted Tuesday against an ordinance to set regulations for the service. The Asbury Park Press is reporting council members who voted against it said they felt rushed without time to address any concerns. Well, Sea Streak officials said they secured docking rights and work with the town on a pickup-and-drop-off area, so put out a statement calling council's decision extremely frustrating and disappointing. Levon Putney, New Jersey, 101.5 News.
2: 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Dietitian Beth Zeroni says for energy, it's best to have a mix of carbs, proteins, and healthy fats.
4: You want to just make sure, again, that if you're having any type of carbohydrate that is a whole grain, it's a higher fiber option. You want to avoid any of those quick fix that's going to raise your blood sugar quickly and then crash it down.
2: She recommends sticking with whole foods like fruits, vegetables, nuts, seeds, whole grains, eggs, chicken, and fish. Linden resident Luis Cano is known as the oldest living man in the United States. When he passed away on Monday, Mayor Derek Armstead said on Wednesday that Cano's remarkable legacy will not be forgotten. NJ.com reports Cano immigrated to America from Colombia in 1991 and became a citizen in 2004. The city celebrated his 111th birthday in December with a vehicle procession. The complete New Jersey 101.5 forecast is coming up. Now New Jersey fast traffic.
5: We still have this closure in Atlantic County. It's Hamilton Township, the Black Horse Pike eastbound. All traffic blocked before you get to Route 40. That's because of a downed utility pole. You're going to be detoured around the scene. Heading towards the South Jersey Shore points, already seeing some volume. Delsey Drive southbound, heavy in pockets here and there. 42 southbound is also sluggish from the Walt Whitman Bridge down to Clements Bridge Road. And we're sluggish on 295 southbound, exit 29 to exit 26. Point Pleasant Beach, 35 southbound. That's heavy from Broadway and Arnold Avenue with construction in the left lane. And if traveling on the parkway, northbound, a bit heavy right around exit 69, right lane blocked there by an ongoing crash investigation. Millstone Township in Monmouth County, Stagecoach Road, that is blocked both ways between Stillhouse Road and Monmouth Road because of a downed tree. Turnpike, not terrible, just some volume southbound in the car lanes between exits 10 and 9. That's where construction has the left lane blocked. And if traveling Route 80 westbound, you're jammed up exit 37 to exit 34. That's because once you exit 34 for Route 15, there's a crash on 15 northbound just north of 80, and that's causing the delay. Leaving New Jersey for the GWB, about a 10 to 15 minute delay, both upper and lower level. Lincoln Tunnel starting to see a 5 minute delay. Holland Tunnel, that's clear coming in from either approach. Next report in 15 minutes, I'm Brendan Joseph on New Jersey 101.5.
6: New Jersey 101.5 instant weather. I have to keep the chance of a pop-up thunderstorm in the forecast through about sunset here. And then our weather starts to settle down. And more importantly, we'll start to taste drier, more comfortable air tonight into tomorrow. Mostly cloudy and breezy overnight, lows in the mid-60s. Now, there will be one more batch of showers tomorrow morning, clipping southern and coastal New Jersey. Then we'll clear to sunshine. It'll be breezy and more comfortable tomorrow, highs around 80. Great weekend ahead. Saturday is the last day of spring. It'll be mostly sunny, breezy, and dry. Highs in the lower 80s. Father's Day Sunday, the first day of summer, with increasing clouds and seasonally warm high temperatures, 80 to 85. Next chance of rain actually rolls in on Monday. From the Edison Heating and Cooling Weather Desk, I'm Chief Meteorologist Dan Zarro.
2: 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In Margate, 80 degrees. Trenton, 86. Hillsboro, also 86. 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

0: The North calls this a sub, while the South calls it a hoagie. The North calls this Taylor ham, and the South calls it pork roll.
1: Hey, you talking about Jersey? 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
1: Hey, come on, there's people from Jersey all over. 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
2: You know, yeah!

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2: Hey, how you doing? How you doing? It's Dominski and Moore. I'm Jeff Dominski.
3: I'm Kylie Moore.
2: Yeah, 1-800-283-101.5. You always got the chat feature on the New Jersey 101.5 app. You got that too. Hey. You know, we're gonna pick up the torch here. Judy and EJ, they were doing wildlife stories. Mm-hmm. And it's not gonna be so broad as that. This is gonna be much more specific, but have you been seeing these jellyfish, the clinging jellyfish stories?
3: I don't love them.
2: Yeah, right? Now, let me say before I even get into this, and I'm not trying to be some weird conspiracy truther as if they don't exist.
3: Oh, boy.
2: I'm not saying that at all. I have never seen, like, outside of an aquarium, I'm saying, I have never seen a jellyfish.
3: Not even washed up on the shore?
2: Not even washed up on the shore. I've seen crabs. I've seen different things. Hell, I saw a seal. I saw a whale. I saw all those things at Seaside Park. I never saw a jellyfish in all of my years.
3: What?
2: And I know it's weird.
3: Huh.
2: I think many people have at least seen them, but we want to know if you've ever been stung by one. Any kind, by the way. Because I know there's, you know, various types. I would imagine none is pleasant, but no matter the type of jellyfish, were you ever stung by a jellyfish? And what was that like? How bad was it, or how easy was it to get over that? Is it like only a few minutes in some cases, depending on the jellyfish?
3: Does it go on for days?
2: Or is it, yeah, right? So our phone number is 1-800-283-101.5.
3: And we've basically debunked the theory that you're supposed to
2: pee
3: on the sting.
2: Yeah, urine actually. I think it's either that. Yeah. Oh, well, that is definitely a myth. The one thing I'm not sure of is if it's just neutral and has no effect, or if it actually makes it worse.
3: Hmm.
2: You know, maybe I'm thinking of water for spice makes it worse.
3: Yeah, we all just saw that one episode of Friends 30 years ago and rolled with it.
2: Right. I mean, it's a common myth, but no, you don't have to have a friend pee on your sting.
3: Well, it's not, worked out for Monica and Chandler.
2: It's not gonna help the sting, though. All right, so our phone number is 1-800-283-101.5. Did it ever happen to you? Now, I'm bringing it up for several reasons, but a while ago, and she's now recovering, but a six-year-old girl has recovered after a very painful encounter with this rare invasive jellyfish, a clinging jellyfish. And I can never pronounce this river. Is it the Metadiconk?
3: You know, I thought that's where you were going, and I steered clear.
2: Yeah, I don't know.
3: I was like, Jeff can handle this.
2: I'm just owning it. I've seen it before, and I just forget how it's pronounced. But the Metadiconk, whatever. That river. So, she was in the water when she suddenly experienced intense pain. And her mom said she just started screaming. She was grabbing her chest. Experts say symptoms point to a sting from a clinging jellyfish. With other jellyfish, the pain starts. This is according to a doctor. The pain starts, but then it does subside. With this one, the pain just keeps building and building and building. Now, I don't know for how long, but right.
3: I'm sure it feels like an eternity.
2: Right. She endured days of worsening pain. So it's not just hours. It's like days that it builds. So again, this is a clinging jellyfish. There are different types. Neither her parents nor medical personnel initially were able to determine the cause. Anyway, they finally figured out that's what this must be. Researchers at Montclair are studying the jellyfish's life cycle to better understand how they reproduce and how to keep them away from us. And then that was the very same river, by the way, where in 2018, there was a guy from Lacey Township, a 58-year-old guy. He was stung by a clinging jellyfish. He was left, this is how it's described, Kylie. He was left in excruciating pain, literally head to toe. Oh. His entire body was, yeah. And this species kind of like comes and goes. It was spotted again in 2024 in that same river. That's a river that flows into Barnegat Bay in Ocean County. Yeah. And this whole report is out because it appears that they're back again. So, yeah, they are warning. The venomous clinging jellyfish, typically native to Pacific Ocean, returned to New Jersey's waters this spring. The transparent jellyfish may be small, growing up to only an inch in diameter, like the size of a dime. It's that tiny, but its sting is that horrible. The species has more than 60 tentacles, each of which can expand horizontally to about 3 inches.
3: Jellyfish shouldn't be this powerful.
2: Right?
3: This feels like a mistake.
2: Imagine if it were 10 feet instead of an inch. The tentacles use their adhesive pads to stick to you.
3: Ooh.
2: So they can cling onto you. That's why they call it clinging jellyfish. During the day, the animals congregate on vegetation and substrates like shells. When it stings, it releases neurotoxins that can cause a range of reaction. It can be a rash, muscle spasms, nausea, respiratory problems, and many other symptoms. Or maybe all of them. You know? I mean, imagine that.
3: No.
2: You probably think like you're having a stroke. And you might not even realize what happened because it's such a tiny thing. You might not even see it. All of a sudden, you're just in pain. You're breathing horrible. They said this girl was clutching her chest. That's probably part of the pain. You might be thinking you're having a heart attack.
3: Probably.
2: Depending on your age and everything, it might be a more likely assumption that it's a heart attack rather than you're in a river and you got a jellyfish on you.
3: And to your point, not only are they small, but you can't even necessarily see, you know, your feet when
2: right.
3: you're in the water. So
2: right.
3: you don't know that something's near you, no matter
2: right.
3: how big it is.
2: Yep. Yep. So, man, yeah, that's kind of alarming. So with this going on, this making the news, we want to know, I'm sure you've seen them. I feel like I'm the only clod that never saw a jellyfish. But who's been stung? Were you ever stung by a jellyfish? 1-800-283-101.5.
3: 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Here's Fast Traffic.
4: 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Let's go southbound parkway first. It's bumper to bumper, exit 148 to 145. A crash there has the left lane blocked. That's about a 20-minute delay. Northbound parkway, just a tap of the brakes around exit 69 with a crash taking out the right lane. Turnpike southbound, western spur, 5-minute delay, exit 16W to 15W. Eastern spur southbound, that's a 5-minute delay. The Lincoln Tunnel to exit 15X. Then the car lane southbound, a bit heavy, exit 10 to 9 with construction in the left lane. Route 80 westbound, pretty heavy exit 37 to exit 34. That's all volume exiting at exit 34 for Route 15. And there's a crash on 15 northbound just north of Route 80. On 42 southbound, lots of volume. The Walt Whitman Bridge down to Lower Landing Road. 295 southbound is heavy from exit 29 to exit 26. And for those heading towards the South Jersey Shore points, already seeing some delays in pockets on the Delsea Drive southbound. 55 into the 347 split. Leaving New Jersey for the GWB, still about a 15-minute delay. Upper level, 10-minute delay. Lower level. Lincoln Tunnel, a 5-minute delay. Holland Tunnel, that's clear from both approaches. 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Next report in 15 minutes from the All-American Subaru of Old Bridge Traffic Desk. I'm Brendan Joseph on New Jersey 101.5.
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5: New Jersey 101.5 instant weather. We're still keeping a close eye on the sky for an isolated gusty thunderstorm that may pop up through the rest of this afternoon. Otherwise, we've got breaks of sun. It's hot and humid with temperatures around 90 and increasingly windy out there too. Tonight, things will start to settle down. Mostly cloudy and breezy across New Jersey, lows in the mid-60s. And tomorrow's high, 80. Some showers in the morning to the south and clearing to sunshine. Humidity goes down. The weekend is looking good. From the Edison Heating and Cooling Weather Desk, I'm Chief Meteorologist Dan Zarrow.
3: Sandy Hook, 86 degrees, Vineland, 92, Jackson, 88, fast traffic and instant weather every 15 minutes on New Jersey 101.5. 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
2: Okay, we want your jellyfish stories. Were you ever stung, Carly?
3: I was never stung, but I've seen them.
2: Yeah.
3: Yeah. Mostly washed up on the sand. I'm trying to think if I've ever seen one in the wild. I think once in Wildwood. But again, no incidents.
2: I know nothing about them other than they sting you. And I know there's various types. I wonder, can a jellyfish, and this I don't expect you to know, maybe somebody could call in, can a jellyfish make contact with you but not sting you? Like, you know how a bee can land on you but not sting you?
3: Maybe if you hit the...
2: the little umbrella top?
3: The head?
2: Yeah, I don't know what you call it either.
3: The umbrella.
2: Right.
3: I don't know. Yeah, that seems... okay, I'm only going based off of Finding Nemo, where they bounce along the heads.
2: By the way, before I forget it, Matitakonk. Somebody called in off air and said, let Jeff know the name of that river where the girl was stung. It's the Matitakonk.
3: Yes, thank you to whoever called Charlie.
2: Now, I am absolutely going to not remember that next year if they come back.
3: Jeff, I will not remember that next hour.
2: All right. But right now, it's, and I'm actually saying it right now because I might forget within minutes. It's the Matitakonk. All right, and thank you for whoever that was. All right, so yeah, who knows anything about getting stung by jellyfish? Do you know anybody who did, or was it you? How bad was it? 1-800-283-101.5.
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4: Hi, guys. How you all doing?
3: Hey, Vivian, we're good.
4: Oh, yeah. So, listen, quick story. All right. So, when I was about 13 or 14, went down to Ocean City in Maryland with my family. I go in the water. I swim around for a couple of minutes. My face is down in the water. All of a sudden, I feel the sensation as if it's like bristles from a brush being pushed right into my face.
3: Ew.
4: So, yeah, it was really crazy. So then I got out of the water, and when I was coming up to get my towel and dry, it didn't hit me what had happened yet. I just thought it was something weird. So I just said, all right. And I came out of the water, and my family said, oh, my God, you have these welts on your face. What's going on? And I thought I put my hand to my cheek, and my face was completely hot and all sorts of stuff. So we had to leave the beach, go to a local doctor. Thank God we were down, we were in a short town, so we could go someplace. And he gave me just, I guess, anti-venom or something. So it wasn't a bad experience. It was just scary because we didn't know what was what. But as soon as he gave it to me, like another 2 hours or so, I was pretty much back to myself. But now, I don't know what would have happened if I didn't have access to getting that shot. So,
2: Now, Vivian, I was going to say, I understand, you know, you felt the contact and then the welts and then it felt hot to the touch. Did you ever have actual pain, though? Or was it weird that you didn't?
4: No, it wasn't. The worst of it was actually the actual stinging. Like, it felt like a brush being pushed into your face.
2: Just the initial
4: touch. After that, it was just hot. Like, my face was just hot. That was it. But other people, like you guys were saying, yeah, your whole body can shut down depending on which species, I guess, get you.
2: Okay, was the doctor sure it was a jellyfish, or could there be something else in the ocean that could do this? I don't know.
4: That's a good question,
2: right?
4: Because we assumed it was a jellyfish. I thought, well, something stung me all over my face at once.
2: Yeah.
4: What do I know? I'm 14. Okay, it must be a jellyfish. It could have been something else.
2: Yeah, like layman's guess, because I know nothing about.
3: I don't know.
2: Right, I'm not a marine biologist. I wasn't even interested as a hobby. I'm not even a fisherman, so I don't know what else might be out there in the deep.
3: But I don't love the uncertainty.
2: Yeah,
3: Vivian, thank you for calling New Jersey 101.5.
2: What would be worse?
3: Oh,
2: getting a crab on your toe or your soft part of your foot, like the claw latching onto your foot, or a jellyfish sting? Because I never had that either. Like, I've known people that had
3: question.
2: Yeah. I've known people that had a crab latch onto them, the big claw, and they had to fight with it to get the claw open.
3: But how long does that wound last? That harm last? Like, does that last for days?
2: No.
3: Like the jellyfish would?
2: No, I just meant the initial. Yeah, I think it only, right. It's not like it's pumping venom into you. I think the claw would probably just hurt while it's clamped onto you.
3: I don't want to do battle with either one of them. I'm going to have to think about this before I give a solid answer.
2: Oh, yeah, because you got to reach down and pry the claw open. I could imagine you doing that.
3: Ugh.
2: All right. Cindy in Morristown, you're in New Jersey, 101.5.
5: Hi, how are you?
2: Good.
5: So my experience was, I was with my sister who lives in Southern Maryland, and we went swimming in the Chesapeake Bay. There was like a big park and a lot of people like barbecuing and everything there. But anyhow, we're like kind of using like those water tube floaty things. And I feel like this burning on my chest. And I'm like, oh, like I didn't even know what it was.
2: Mm-hmm.
5: I'm like thinking, oh, I am having like some kind of reaction to whatever.
2: Mm-hmm.
5: And then I get out of the water. And then I start noticing these other people getting out and they're all kind of complaining and these little kids are like crying and everything. And
2: got
5: then
2: everybody.
5: I'm looking in the water and we can see like there's like jellyfish like floating in
2: everywhere.
5: The water.
2: Oh.
5: And yeah. And like this poor little boy is like crying his eyes out next to me. And I'm like,
2: so
5: oh my word.
2: How long did it hurt done. You? How long did the pain last? Did you do anything?
5: Probably about like 2 to 3 hours. No, I didn't do anything. I mean, I think I went to the bathroom, maybe put water on it, but it was like maybe 2 to 3 hours that it lasted. So
2: Okay. It
5: wasn't like too long.
3: Well, that's 2 to 3 hours more than I would want to deal with.
2: But it wasn't agonizing pain?
5: No, it just kind of felt like burning. I don't know. It was weird. To me, it just felt burning. Like I was like, ugh.
2: Okay.
5: And then, like I said, I kind of felt like, you know, I looked at my chest and I was like, oh, it's all red.
2: Yeah.
5: And
2: yeah. I think it totally depends on the type of jellyfish that gets you. Because apparently these tiny ones, the clinging jellyfish, apparently can be devastating.
3: I'm against it. How do we ban them? Build that wall. Cindy, thank you for calling New Jersey 101.5.
2: Why is my hand covered in blood?
3: What?
2: I'm bleeding.
3: Are you serious?
2: Yeah. I don't know where it comes.
3: Wait.
2: I don't know.
3: Hold your hand up.
2: Yeah. I don't know.
3: Okay, we have a new mystery.
2: Yeah, whatever.
3: Okay.
2: Yeah, it's just blood.
3: We're going to figure this out. We're taking your calls on jellyfish.
2: Yeah,
3: who has been stung? 1-800-283-101.5. Is there a doctor in the house?
2: Nah.
6: It's 2:30. I'm Rick Rickman with your New Jersey 101.5 News Flash. A man stole a junk truck in Denville and drove it to Morristown earlier this month while live streaming the police chase on TikTok. The chase ended when the driver, Timothy Geary of Whippany, lost control and overturned the dump truck on Route 24. The 24-year-old Geary told police that his intention was to steal the truck and drive it home. New Jersey film crews really are everywhere these days, with more than 20 major productions underway this season alone. That's the update from New Jersey Motion Picture and Television Commission Executive Director John Crowley, who says producers are now aware of the great tax incentives, variety of locations, and the experienced workforce.
7: Our entertainment sector, we're booming. New Jersey is absolutely booming. And we are absolutely nipping at the heels for Georgia to get that number three position as the, you know, busiest production hub domestically.
6: Crowley says 2024 saw 41% growth over the previous year. One of the last surviving original crew members of Battleship New Jersey is being honored with a wreath-laying ceremony as the ship is docked in Camden. World War II veteran Paul Robbins served on the ship in the Pacific Theater from 1943 to 1946. And that's your New Jersey 101.5 News Flash. Here's Fast Traffic.
8: 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Southbound Parkway, it's a 30-minute jam now from the Essex Tolls down to exit 145. Crash there has the left lane blocked. Right lanes are squeezing by. Northbound Parkway, tap of the brakes at exit 69 with a crash taking out the right lane. Careful in Neptune Township, 66 westbound. That's now closed Asbury Avenue into Green Grove Road because of a down pole and wires. And also a closure in Middlesex, South Avenue shut down between Grand Avenue and Howard Street because of a malfunctioning railroad. Gate. Turnpike southbound, western spur, 5-minute delay from the 16W to 15W, eastern spur southbound, also a 5-minute delay, the Lincoln Tunnel to exit 15X, and the car lane southbound, pretty heavy exit 10 to exit 9 with construction taking out the left lane. We've got a crash now in Lawrence Township, Route 1 northbound jams Baker's Basin Road up to 295, right two lanes are blocked because of that. 295 southbound, heavy exit 28 into exit 26, and heading towards the South Jersey Shore points, it's already heavy on 42 southbound from the Walt Whitman Bridge down to Lower Landing Road. That's causing delays through Camden on 676 southbound Boulevard into 76. Leaving New Jersey on the GWB, still seeing about a 15 to 20 minute delay, both upper and lower level. Lincoln Tunnel, 5 to 10 minutes. Holland Tunnel, that's clear from either approach. Whether you're visiting Greater Philadelphia for their summer festivities or you live or work in the region, there's a better way to get around. 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PACarpool.org. Next report in 15 minutes. I'm Brendan Joseph on New Jersey 101.5.
2: New Jersey 101.5 instant weather. It is steamy out there. At least this heat wave is out of here tomorrow, and we avoided truly dangerous heat. We've got one or two more batches of rain on the way. The Father's Day weekend's looking fantastic. Still a chance of an isolated thunderstorm through the dinner time hours here, then mostly cloudy and breezy tonight, lows in the mid-60s. Showers are likely tomorrow morning for southern and coastal New Jersey. Then we'll clear to sunshine. Breezy and more comfortable tomorrow. Highs around 80. Nice bright skies this weekend. Dry weather and highs mainly in the 80s. From the Edison Heating and Cooling Weather Desk, I'm Chief Meteorologist Dan Zaro.
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2: Thank you. And we're talking about jellyfish because of the six-year-old in the... Oh, I already forgot. 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
3: I told you I was going to forget.
2: I know. 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
3: Mideconk River?
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3: Mideconk?
2: No. Mateeticonk. There you go. I remembered it. In the Mateeticonk River. Same river where a few years ago, a guy who was 58 was just in devastating pain from the same thing. These were these clinging jellyfish, and they are back. Now, there are different kinds of jellyfish. You can find them there. You can find them certainly in the ocean. Have you ever been stung? 1-800-283-101.5.
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3: I keep waiting for him to say that we're in a fight over something.
2: Yeah, I know. Yeah, you never know what that guy's going to say.
3: I guess we're behaved today, at least in his eyes, at least for now.
2: Yeah, that guy, those little sounds you hear with that announcer dude, like, we never know what's going to rotate up. It's almost like, you remember, if you're old enough, you remember the Magic 8 Ball? That would just like have like an answer to your question float up into the little window on the bottom. That's kind of like what that is. We have no idea what's going to be said.
3: That man starts talking. I have no clue. You know what? That's how he feels about us. So I guess it's mutual.
2: Right? Yeah, really.
3: Anywho, all that to say, we are Domenski and more talking about jellyfish. Jeff somehow has never seen one.
2: Yeah.
3: I've seen one, but I've never been stung. What is it like when you get that disgusting, we're hearing burning feeling and you realize, oh no, it happened to me. 1-800-283-101.5.
2: George in Cherry Hill, you're in New Jersey, 101.5.
17: Hey guys, how you doing?
2: Good. Hey, how are you?
3: We're on land, we're good.
17: Very good. Well, this happened years ago when I got married, went to couples in Jamaica. And the first thing you get when you get in there, they give you a seminar and they tell you that they went all the men in one section and go, look, and just in case we might need you, hospitalization in Jamaica is not the greatest. So I'm like looking at my wife going, okay.
2: Really?
17: And they said, they said, look, you're going to be out on the beach and you're going to go in the ocean. Be aware there are sea urchins and jellyfish. In either case, if anyone gets stung, you men with your big bamboos have to whip it out and urinate on the person who's
2: but that's a myth. So okay, they believe that, but I have heard since that is absolutely a myth.
17: Well, I'm telling you, that's what happened, and exactly what happened is my wife got stung, and the couple next to us got stung in the water, and unfortunately, the pleasure came to me, and you had to do it, and you got to see the size of the burn that really ended up coming.
2: Oh, I was worried where that sentence was ending. I was like, hey, look, this isn't the brag line here.
3: So, George, did the people who were affected, let's say, did they think that this process actually helped? Do you think it was all mental?
17: No. As soon as I whipped it out and did it, they had instant relief.
2: Okay,
17: and that's the worst part. I got the worst bite out of it all because we had talent night the next night. And all I heard is, hey, that's the guy who pissed on everybody.
2: Okay, we can't use that word, bro, sorry.
3: But, George, we appreciate you calling New Jersey 101.5. Thank you.
2: Okay, but to the rest of George's call that you could hear, listen, this is directly from the Cleveland Clinic Health Group, okay? And, I mean, it was just the first one that came up. There was no particular search for Cleveland in particular. But, I mean, this is a medical site. Peeing on a jellyfish sting is not something you should ever do. In fact, urine can actually make matters worse. So, right, this and then here's another one. No, peeing on a jellyfish sting does not help. It is a popular pop culture myth. In fact, urine can trigger stinging cells called nemoticists. To release even more venom, worsening the pain and burning.
3: Okay,
2: so this is not true. Now, I'm not saying he's lying. I'm saying that in Jamaica many years ago, they believed this to be true, so they probably did tell the tourists to do this.
3: I was going to say this was just a prank on tourists.
2: Yeah, so the Jamaicans are like off in the side going, oh, look at that guy, man. Oh, he's doing it, man. He's going wee.
3: He brought out his bamboo.
2: Like that was, and now we all over here taking pictures of it to sell on internet.
3: Like, 100% that was a prank on the tourists. I've never been more sure.
2: Right? You gotta wonder. You gotta wonder. But yeah, I'm telling you, medically, it is not true. In fact, they say it could be worse to do that. So anyway, go figure. All right, 1-800-283. I'm so glad you called, though. I did not think I was going to have the opportunity to do a Jamaican voice today.
3: And I like the use of bamboo.
2: Right?
3: So you know what?
2: We
3: were all gifted something.
2: Well, here's what's so funny. He was so clever and careful to sanitize it by calling it pull out the bamboo. But then he let a different curse word out that he didn't realize couldn't be said on the air.
3: Which is understandable. Not everyone works in radio.
2: I know. All right, Bill in South Brunswick. Hey, Bill, you're on New Jersey 101.5.
18: How you doing? I got two stories, both when I was in the Marine Corps. We had to do a demonstration for ROTC down in Virginia Beach, off the beach over there, and we had to jump in the water, swim to shore. Nobody told us when we jumped into the water that it was all infested with jellyfish. By the time I got onto the beach, I was stung over 25 times.
2: Oh, Whoa. My God. How bad? How bad was this?
18: Some guys were over 40 times.
2: Wow.
18: Just as we were swimming, they were just wrapping around our arms and around our legs.
2: Oh, my God.
3: So, I don't even know where to begin with that. Initially, what was the pain like?
18: Very stinging, and then you just don't think about anything else because you just want to get out of the water.
2: Once you're out, how long, I mean, was there treatment? How long does it take to stop burning? Because there's different kinds of jellyfish.
18: Yeah, once we got on the beach, they had Navy medics running up and down the beach just rubbing sand on everybody, trying to get the sting out.
2: Ugh. Oh, rubbing sand. That sounds painful, but I guess they know what they're doing.
3: Smooth skin afterward, though.
2: Yeah, right? Yeah. Yeah. I don't need an exfoliation right now.
18: Well,
2: man.
18: The second jellyfish when I was stationed in Italy, so we're all drinking on a beach one night. Three of the guys decided to go skinny dipping. One guy comes out of the water like a missile. He got stung three times on the end of his thigh. Two on his stomach and one on the you-know-what.
2: No way. One on the bamboo.
18: Yes.
2: Oh, man.
18: And when we took him to the hospital, the Navy doctor's like, I got to wake everybody up because they got to see this.
3: Do they?
2: No. Yeah, really?
3: If I was woken up for that, you would never hear the end of it.
2: Oh, man.
18: And when we got on the plane to leave Italy, he opens his file up with a page said where he got bitten. He goes, I'm ripping this out because nobody's ever going to know about this.
2: Oh, that's too funny, man.
3: Guys, I got it.
18: Yeah, but that's my story.
3: It was a bamboo boo.
2: Hey.
18: Yes, it was.
3: Thank you, Bill, for appreciating that. Jeff gave me nothing.
2: Yeah, really. Sorry. I don't know how long ago this was for you that you served, but thank you.
18: 1980.
2: Thank you very much for your service.
3: I'm backing Jeff up on that.
18: It. Thank you.
2: Yeah.
3: We appreciate you, Bill. Thank you. Thank you for calling New Jersey 101.5.
2: Man, yeah, I bet they don't tell you that in Camp Lejeune. You're going to have to go into the ocean. You're going to have
3: 25 to 40, it's not that bad.
2: Do you think the commanders knew that it was jellyfish infested? Do you think it was part of the toughening them up?
3: I don't know. If I'm going with the narrative that the Jamaican hotel workers knew, right. I guess I have to go with that the commanders knew.
2: Yeah, right? Can you imagine
3: everything's
2: that?
3: A prank?
2: Ooh, right? Ooh.
3: I think that just made me a conspiracy theorist. I don't know.
2: Seriously. All right. So, there are these warnings for New Jersey, the clinging jellyfish, the tiny ones, but they sting you viciously, and the pain goes on for days and builds, actually. They are back in New Jersey, and so warnings are going out. We want to know, and I know there are different kinds of jellyfish, but were you ever stung by one? 1-800-283-101.5.
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8: 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Here's what's going on. Route 1, you're jamming both ways into about motor vehicles. We've got a crash there affecting traffic in both directions. Also causing delays on 295 in both directions if you're trying to exit and get onto Route 1 northbound. So expect some heavy delays there. 295 southbound, some heavy volume as well. Exit 29 into exit 26. And if you're heading towards the shore, South Jersey, 42 southbound, already heavy from the Walt Whitman Bridge down to Lower Landing Road. Parkway southbound, got a jam there. The Essex tolls to exit 145. A crash has the left lane blocked. That's about a 30-minute delay. Northbound Parkway, sluggish at exit 69 with a crash there, taking out the right lane. Careful in Neptune Township, 66 westbound. That's closed from Asbury Avenue to Green Grove Road. We have a down pole and wires as the issue. We're going to be detoured around that. And be careful in Middlesex. South Avenue is closed between Grand Avenue and Howard Street till further notice for a malfunctioning railroad gate. Turnpike southbound, Western Spur, 10-minute delay from exit 16W to 15W. Eastern Spurs southbound, 10-minute delay from the Lincoln Tunnel into exit 15X. Then the car lane southbound, pretty heavy as well, exit 10 to 9 with construction in the left lane. Leaving New Jersey for the GWB, we're looking at about a 15 to 20-minute delay, both upper and lower level. Lincoln Tunnel's about 10-minute delay now. Holland Tunnel, that's about 5 to 10 from either approach. 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Next report in 15 minutes from the All-American Subaru of Old Bridge Traffic Desk. I'm Brendan Joseph on New Jersey 101.5.
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2: New Jersey 101.5 instant weather. We're still keeping a close eye on the sky for an isolated gusty thunderstorm that may pop up through the rest of this afternoon. Otherwise, we've got breaks of sun. It's hot and humid with temperatures around 90 and increasingly windy out there too. Tonight, things will start to settle down. Mostly cloudy and breezy across New Jersey, lows in the mid-60s. And tomorrow's high, 80. Some showers in the morning to the south and clearing the sunshine. Humidity goes down. The weekend is looking good. From the Edison Heating and Cooling Weather Desk, I'm Chief Meteorologist Dan Zero.
19: Brigantine, 79. Flemington, 84. Colts Neck, 88. Fast traffic, instant weather every 15 minutes. 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

0: sung or was someone that you were with at the beach ever sung? What was it like? 1-800-283-101.5.
1: Let's talk to Meg in Lambertville. Hi, Meg. How are you doing?
2: Good. How are you? So my dad got stung in the face by a Portuguese man of war in Margate. And it was about 10 inches wide. And his whole face was all red. And he was blind for about 5 or 6 blocks when he was walking with his brother to their house.
1: Was it
2: crazy?
1: This is a question you probably don't have the answer to. But I'm just going to ask in case.
2: Yeah.
1: Was it simply because of the pain he couldn't open his eyes, or
2: no, he couldn't see.
1: Even if his eyes were open, it did something that
2: yes.
1: that it. Wow!
2: He couldn't see.
1: Oh my God! So he had to be wondering: is he going to be permanently blind?
2: Right. And his brother was kind of, shepherding him to their house, and about a block from the house, he started to see some things.
0: About how old was he when this happened?
2: He was about 14.
0: Oh, okay. So old enough to know that a legitimate fear that I could be blind for the rest of my life.
1: Yeah, right.
2: Right.
1: And what did they do?
2: Crazy.
1: What did he do for him once he got him to the house? I mean, like the pain,
2: they
1: I guess, was still
2: didn't do anything because his vision was returning, so they didn't do anything. My uncle was a family doctor. And they called him and he said, well, as long as he's starting to see, then, you can bring him by tomorrow if you want.
0: Huh. Tomorrow.
1: Tomorrow?
2: It was a little bit more casual at those times.
1: Yeah, I know this was you said it was your dad. I know this isn't
2: right.
1: your story, so I don't know if he told
2: right.
1: you this part, but like when he did go, did he ever tell you if they gave him anything or?
2: They didn't, because
1: they
2: by
1: didn't.
2: That time, he just had the, the rash from the stings, but he could
1: yeah.
2: see perfectly well.
1: I wonder if there was pain though, or if it was more just the blindness.
2: Oh yeah, he said it was pain and he was blind.
1: they just said, "I'll see you tomorrow."
0: Figured out.
2: As long as your vision's coming back, I'll see you tomorrow. Yeah.
1: Yeah, I swear to God, things were different back then. I just feel like today
2: yes.
1: a doctor would be like, bring him right over. We can do something.
0: Well, yeah, the doctor was also probably smoking a cigarette.
1: Well,
2: probably he was. Yeah, probably he was.
1: Meg, I know we're
2: okay.
1: Wait, don't hang up. I have a question. I don't know how old you are. I don't know how old you are. You don't have to tell us, but are you old enough that did you ever have a doctor, like when you were a kid, that actually was smoking while they examined you? Because I did.
2: You did, yeah. My dad was a doctor, and he used to smoke, but he didn't smoke
1: in front of
2: the
1: patient.
2: I
1: swear to God, Meg, I had a pediatrician when I was a little boy. I'm like 4 and 5 and 6 years old, right? And I swear to God, this doctor, he smoked a pipe. And he would be smoking it right in the exam room, and he'd be blowing the pipe smoke right into our kids' faces.
0: He's fine.
1: Or I should say us kids' faces. Yeah. I mean, like, that's just how different crap was back then. They thought nothing of it.
0: Goodness gracious. Meg, thank you for calling New Jersey 101.5. I'm glad your dad was okay.
1: And I even remember him talking where he's got that sound because he's, like, trying to clench the pipe in his teeth,
0: uh-huh.
1: So he's, like, kind of talking like that, It's like, yeah, don't bring a knife to a gunfight kind of sound. Yeah, yeah. Well, we're going to give him the vaccine. It might be a little sore at the site of the injection. Right. Yeah, and then he just like blows more smoke in my nostrils.
0: You're bordering on your Tom Brokaw.
1: Yeah,
0: and as always, I'm here for it.
1: Yeah, that was a weird path to go down, but that's just funny, man. It's funny how weird things were back then.
0: We've got news straight ahead on New Jersey 101.5.
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4: It's 86 degrees at 3 o'clock. I'm Rick Rickman. An initial agreement to end the war between the U.S. and Iran calls for Tehran to dilute its stockpile of highly enriched uranium and would waive sanctions on the country, immediately allowing Iran to sell its oil freely. That's according to U.S. officials who read the deal to journalists on Wednesday. Both President Trump and the president of Iran have signed the deal. A North Brunswick man is charged with attempted child

0: Kidnappings.
1: On May 20th, police were notified that four juvenile males were approached by a stranger later identified as 27-year-old Andrew Luna of North Brunswick, who followed the kids as they were walking home from school and said he wanted to take them home. The Middlesex County prosecutor says Luna tried to kidnap two of the boys near the North Brunswick library. After they ran away, he immediately approached two other boys. Luna is charged with attempted kidnapping and child endangerment. Jen Ursillo, New Jersey, 101.5 News.
0: 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A sailboat flipped over Tuesday afternoon in Barnegat Bay, and two men on board were rescued from the water by a local boater.
2: Stafford Township Police say they were called about the capsized boat around 4:45 p.m. Tuesday and that it was in rough, choppy water about 200 yards offshore. In a statement, police thank local boater James Diamond Sprague for going out in the rough conditions and rescuing 78-year-old boat owner Mark Visor of Ship Bottom and 73-year-old New York resident Michael Fields. Neither hurt. A ship tow later went out and pull that capsized sailboat from the bay. Levon Putney, New Jersey, 101.5 News.
0: Democrats on the House Committee on Homeland Security continue to call for the closure of ICE's Immigration Detention Center in Newark. On Wednesday, Democrats held a hearing at Newark City Hall about Delaney Hall, focusing on poor conditions, and made repeated calls to shut it down. Following the hearing, U.S. Homeland Security Assistant Secretary Lauren Biss says there are no subprime conditions or abuse at Delaney Hall. The complete New Jersey 101.5 forecast is coming up. Now, New Jersey fast traffic.
3: Well, you've got a jam if you're traveling on the parkway, the southbound side, about a 25-minute delay to get from the Essex Tolls to exit 145. That's where a crash has the left lane blocked. Northbound parkway, tap the brakes at exit 69 with a crash off to the shoulder, and then you're heavy with volume on the parkway northbound from the Union Tolls up to exit 145. Through Neptune, 66 westbound, that remains closed, Asbury Avenue to Green Grove Road because of a crash involving a downed pole and wires. And also in Middlesex, South Avenue is closed between Grand Avenue and Howard Street. That's due to a malfunctioning railroad gate. In Hillside, 22 westbound, you're pretty heavy from 27 to Broad Street, where a crash has been moved off to the shoulder. Turnpike southbound, Western Spur, 20-minute delay from the Lombardi service area down to exit 15W. Eastern Spur southbound, a bit better, 10-minute delay from the Lincoln Tunnel to exit 15X. Leaving New Jersey for the GWB, about a 10 to 15-minute delay, both upper and lower level. Lincoln Tunnel's a 5 to 10-minute delay. Holland Tunnel looking pretty good from either approach. I'm Brendan Joseph, New Jersey Traffic North.
4: Joel Myra, New Jersey traffic south. The wind is a whipping, and we also have a massive delay at Route 1 in Lawrence Township. Let's go to that first. Route 1 northbound, north of 295. Right out front of the motor vehicle station, we have an accident. Two right lanes are blocked off on the northbound side. While that is backing up the traffic big time, all the way back from Bakers Basin Road and Franklin Corner Road intersection. Then you also have delays at 295 exiting for Route 1 in each direction, especially southbound from Princeton Pike and northbound coming up north of Sloan Avenue. So keep this in mind. Route 1 is a mess northbound coming up from Lawrence all the way up through past Quaker Bridge Mall. 195 is also eastbound slow out of Whitehorse in towards Yardville right now. We also have the windy conditions knocking things around, like the area of Route 38 where a tree is knocked down in Mount Laurel, the Moorestown area of Mount Laurel border. 38 westbound, the right shoulder is closed off with a tree down on the roadway. And one more thing is a water main break that is being taken care of at Route 33 in Hightstown. From the Earth Treasures Fine Jewelers Traffic Desk, I'm Jill Myra, New Jersey 101.5.
5: New Jersey 101.5 instant weather. I have to keep the chance of a pop-up thunderstorm in the forecast through about sunset here. And then our weather starts to settle down. And more importantly, we'll start to taste drier, more comfortable air tonight into tomorrow. Mostly cloudy and breezy overnight, lows in the mid-60s. Now, there will be one more batch of showers tomorrow morning, clipping southern and coastal New Jersey. Then we'll clear to sunshine. It'll be breezy and more comfortable tomorrow, highs around 80. Great weekend ahead. Saturday is the last day of spring. It'll be mostly sunny, breezy, and dry. Highs in the lower 80s. Father's Day Sunday, the first day of summer, with increasing clouds and seasonally warm high temperatures, 80 to 85. Next chance of rain actually rolls in on Monday. From the Edison Heating and Cooling Weather Desk, I'm Chief Meteorologist Dan Zarrow.
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3: 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We are Jeff Dubinsky and Kylie Moore. I'm the Kylie Moore portion of that.
4: And I'm Jeff Dubinsky, 1-800-283-101.5. There is a strange story, strange to me anyway, because I would not think that adults would do this. And from everything that I've read from Eric Scott's story on this house party where a woman bites a cop, that's on our own NJ1015.com, to NJ.com story, to several others. When I hear about a house party gone wild, I'm always thinking underage kids, or maybe college-age kids.
3: Yeah.
4: Right? You know. But not grown-ass adults like 40 years old. But apparently this was grown-ass adults, because at least the woman involved in the biting was a 40-year-old woman. 40.
3: She still got it.
4: Like, what? Yeah. It's a feather in her cap, huh?
3: I guess.
4: Man.
3: It's something.
4: So this happens in Vineland. Over the weekend, there was this huge house party. And I have no reason to believe this was, you know, a mansion or anything. This was probably just like a fairly ordinary home, you know, even if it was on the big side. I don't know. But they said they had hundreds of people. And this had been apparently, according to Eric Scott, promoted on social media as a pop-up party. And so people who don't even know each other are showing up. So you got a bunch of strangers for one thing. That can just cause tensions right there. It's not like everybody knows each other. And so people are pouring into this neighborhood, pouring into this house. And the homeowner, according to the police, is charging a cover charge to walk in.
3: Like, so it's a frat party.
4: Right. So it's for profit. And they bust this party because apparently it was just like out of control. There were parking issues. I'm sure had to be the neighbors that start calling the cops, you know. And the homeowner gets charged with various violations, including the unlawful distribution of alcohol. But I don't think they don't mention anything about to underage. I think just because he was charging a cover fee. You know what I mean? That's probably the unlawful. And maintaining a disorderly household. But the woman, one of the women there, a 40-year-old woman from Phillipsburg in Warren County, she went all the way to Vineland from Warren County. That's like deep South Jersey. And she went all the way from Warren County for this.
3: Well, she got a story out of it.
4: Right? And she ended up biting an officer. And so, of course, she is charged with third-degree aggravated assault. It should be higher on a police officer. Fourth-degree charges of resisting arrest and obstruction. What a stupid mess.
3: Yeah, just to cover our butts on this. Hey, yeah. PSA, don't bite cops. Don't bite anyone if it's non-consensual. But specifically and, cops doing their job.
4: And all of this is alleged, you know, day in court and all that. But this is what the police are saying happened. Oh, my God. How do you even get... Oh, see, there's so much to unpack here. 40 years old? You have people that are... Let's not even say 40. Let's say she was the oldest one there. I'm going to assume then what? 25 to 40? 30-somethings? Going on TikTok or whatever the media was to a pop-up party? What is wrong with people? How desperate for a dumb time do you have to be?
3: Apparently very.
4: It's like, oh, some guy at a house is doing this only 10, I don't know what the cover story, oh, 10 bucks to get in. Oh, it's going to be, says here it's going to be off the chain. It's
3: like, I don't even know if people are saying like lit anymore.
4: Right. Yeah, I know.
3: It's going to be fire.
4: I don't know.
3: I think that's even outdated.
4: I don't even know what that is.
3: How do you do, fellow kids?
4: But like, what the hell is wrong with people? I thought for sure when I saw that story, it was going to be one of these teenage parties nearing grad, well, kind of post-graduation now, I guess. Right-ish. But yeah, like I thought it was going to be something like that, that just like too many people showed up. The other teenagers here, there's a party. It was going to be 20 kids. Now it's 80 kids. I thought it was going to be something like that. Then I read 40-year-old woman bites cop. I'm like, what? And not even the homeowner. She was just like one of the attendees. She's just so straight. So listen, I do not have a story for this, but I would love to hear if anybody does have a story, whether it was when you were a teenager in college, or even if it did happen as an adult. Were you ever at any kind of house party that got out of hand? Were you ever at a house party either where fights broke out, or cops were called, or things were broken, or all of the above? It could be any or all of that, you know? People are suddenly stripping their clothing off and jumping off the shed roof into the pool naked. It was like turned into, well, wait a minute. You've told that on the air before. You actually went skinny dipping at a house party.
3: Yes.
4: Yeah.
3: It was incredibly subdued.
4: All right. How many people?
3: Like,
4: we got to get this ball rolling with something because I got no stories. 1-800-283-101.5.
3: If it was 10, I'd be shocked. But I was at a party, at a house party, where something was broken when two brothers started they got into a scuffle.
4: A fight?
3: Yeah.
4: A brawl?
3: Mm-hmm.
4: Two brothers, did you say?
3: Yes.
4: Okay. Were the brothers...
3: I'm going to say they were 20-somethings.
4: Were they living in the house? Was it their house or was it at somebody else's
3: house? It was one of their homes.
4: Okay. So one lived there, one had moved out.
3: Well, it was just one of the brothers' homes. They were in their late 20s, so it was this man's home.
4: Late 20s. Oh. I was thinking like college age when you said 20s.
3: And the cops weren't called because one of the people involved was in fact a cop. So we all just went on our merry way.
4: Did this happen recently?
3: No.
4: I'm surprised I never heard this story before.
3: I'm going to say this was before I even met you.
4: I'm surprised I never heard this. That's just, no, okay.
3: What year was Katy Perry's Super Bowl?
4: Oh, I have no idea.
3: 2012? No, after that.
4: Why is that your frame of reference?
3: Because I think it was a Super Bowl party.
4: Oh, so you had a Super Bowl party.
3: There were only scant times where I was in this home.
4: And I'm sorry, the two brothers start fighting and what broke?
3: A table.
4: Like,
3: and these
4: like
3: are two big boys.
4: A coffee table, a big dining room table?
3: A coffee table. Yeah.
4: Wow. And who was the cop? Was it one of the brothers, did you say?
3: Yes.
4: Was it the brothers?
3: I forget which brother landed
4: house.
3: On the table.
4: Okay. All right. Was it the cop's house or the other brother's house?
3: It was the cop's house, which is why this was...
4: Oh, yeah.
3: No one was called.
4: Yeah, no one's going to be calling anybody to that house.
3: Nope.
4: He's the cop. Wow.
3: That's all I have to say about that.
4: And so nobody even had to ask to be leaved. Everybody was just like, yeah, we should probably go.
3: Oh, no, we kept going.
4: Oh, you kept going? I thought you said people left.
3: No.
4: Didn't you?
3: No.
4: Oh, I could have sworn you said that. Oh. Maybe you just said like they went on about partying.
3: Yes.
4: That's what you meant.
3: I'm sorry.
4: I thought you meant on about their way like, hoo-hoo, whistle-whistle, let's just go to our cars. No, you mean...
3: Oh, no, on about their way like, hoo-hoo, whistle-whistle, keep drinking.
4: They just kept partying.
3: Yeah. Oh, I'm sorry. You're correct. That was unclear.
4: So did the brothers make up?
3: I think they were fine later on that night.
4: Really? So like an hour later, like, I love you, man.
3: Yeah.
4: I'll buy you a new table, man. No, I'll buy you a new table. All right. So we want to hear your house party stories. Did you ever have one that got out of hand? 1-800-283-101.5.
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5: 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Southbound Parkway, it's heavy, but getting better from the Essex tolls down to exit 145. The crash that was there, that's been cleared. All lanes are open once again. Northbound Parkway, a bit heavy at exit 69 with the crash off to the shoulder. And then the parkway northbound's heavy with volume, the Union tolls to exit 145. 66 westbound, they are clearing out between Asbury Avenue and Green Grove Road. They had a down pole and wires. That's out of the way. The road is being reopened. Careful in Middlesex, we do have a closure still on South Avenue at shutdown between Grant Avenue and Howard Street because of a malfunctioning railroad gate. 22 westbound in Hillside approaching Broad Street. Crash that was there, that's been cleared. Turnpike southbound, the Western Spur, still about a 20-minute jam from the Meadowlands ramp into exit 15W. The Eastern Spur southbound, about a 10-minute delay from the Lincoln Tunnel into exit 15X. Leaving New Jersey for the GWB, 15-minute delay for both the upper and lower level. Lincoln Tunnel, about a 5 to 10-minute delay. Holland Tunnel, 5 minutes at most coming in from either approach. 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I'm Brendan Joseph, New Jersey Traffic North.
6: Joel Myra, New Jersey Traffic South. Hoo-wees! A lot of wind, an accident, and also a problem with a water main break. Let's go to Route 1, where things should be easing out right by Route 1 and 295. And the motor vehicles and the Quaker Bridge Mall area, that's where we had an accident, really mess up things. Traffic is still backed up at Route 1. Oh, the accident's clear, by the way, but the traffic, still backed up coming in from the Business One Merge, Baker's Basin, Franklin Corner Road, up through to where we had the accident scene at Route 1, just north of 295. So the ramps at 295 both ways to exit for Route 1, just the right lanes, are blocked for, are backed up for about a mile. We also have traffic building up at 195 east out of Hamilton in through towards Robbinsville, and 38 very slow in Mount Laurel and the Morristown border. That's where we had an issue with a water main break being repaired. Traffic is also going to be a little nutty for you around 295 in Bucks County at Route 1 into the PA Turnpike, Neshaminy area, where there's a lot of debris. Garbage cans are everywhere, so if you're traveling locally, just look out. Next report in 15 minutes on New Jersey 101.5.
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7: New Jersey 101.5 instant weather. We're still keeping a close eye on the sky for an isolated gusty thunderstorm that may pop up through the rest of this afternoon. Otherwise, we've got breaks of sun. It's hot and humid with temperatures around 90 and increasingly windy out there too. Tonight, things will start to settle down. Mostly cloudy and breezy across New Jersey. Lows in the mid-60s. And tomorrow's high, 80. Some showers in the morning to the south and clearing the sunshine. Humidity goes down. The weekend is looking good. From the Edison Heating and Cooling Weather Desk, I'm Chief Meteorologist Dan Zarrow.
3: Stone Harbor, 89 degrees. Hoboken, 85. Lakewood, 91. Fast traffic and instant weather every 15 minutes on New Jersey 101.5. 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
3: We definitely want your stories on this because I think Jeff and I have both exhausted our stories.
4: Yeah, well, I have no story.
3: Were you ever at a house party that got out of hand? 1-800-283-101.5.
4: Yeah, I think we traditionally think about teenage parties. It could be older. I mean, the one with the woman biting cop, this is apparently adults. That just happened. Jake in Phillipsburg, you're in New Jersey, 101.5.
20: Hey, how you guys doing?
4: Hey, good. What's up? What's going on?
20: Hey, what's going on? Yeah, I'm Jake. I'm from Phillipsburg. I listen to you guys every morning, and I want to call in, but then today it was like almost like a sign, so I'm from Phillipsburg, and I don't know if there's something in the water there or something, but I actually had a house party at my house,
4: yeah.
20: And cops came, and a cop got bit, and the guy went to jail for a couple years.
4: Wait a minute! So, you gotta be kidding me!
20: Okay, wait.
3: You're gonna have to pause, you're gonna have to rewind on this one, Jake.
4: Yeah, you gotta back up. Now, how many years ago was this, roughly?
20: Probably about 10 years ago.
4: Okay. And was it, I'm going to guess, like, college-age kids or older or younger?
20: Yeah, it was just around, like, 20 years old.
4: Right.
20: But,
4: how many people?
20: Probably about, like, 10 or 20.
4: That's not too crazy out of hand. So it was just the noise that neighbors complained about? That's why the cop showed up?
20: No, so actually what ended up happening was the guy got violent and me and him got into it, and he tried breaking into my house. I closed his head in the door. My sister hit him with a big metal spoon.
3: Oh, my God.
20: The cops ended up showing up, and then, yeah, they beat the guy up. They took him to jail, and actually got a letter from the guy in jail asking to go to court and like testify for him and stuff.
4: Okay. Whoa. Okay, dude, who was this guy trying to get in your house?
20: We're not friends any longer. I did not go to court. I completely cut ties with him, obviously.
4: So you did know him, and he was trying to crash the party.
20: Yeah, he lived like four houses down on my street. Yep, Railroad Avenue in Tulsburg.
4: So he was not invited, but heard there's a party, and he's trying to get in.
20: Yep, one thing just went to another real quick, man. Like I said, it must be something in the water out there with people wanting to bite cops, because I've heard about it way too often.
4: That's freaking weird.
13: Wow, I'm not going to a house party in Phillipsburg anytime soon.
4: I think it's been years since I last heard about somebody biting a cop, and now it's two in one day. That's wild.
13: Let's not make this a trend.
4: Right?
13: Jake, what a story. I'm sorry, we're up against the news, but thank you for calling New Jersey 101.5.
4: And clearly, people, what did Kylie just say 10 minutes ago? Don't bite the police.
13: Please.
4: Did you not?
13: Didn't think I had to write that one down.
4: Right. Of course, that was 10 years ago. All right, 1-800. Yeah, where were you 10 years ago, Kylie? 1-800-283-101.5.
21: It's 3:30. I'm Dan Alexander with your New Jersey 101.5 News Flash. Jalen Brunson held up the golden NBA championship trophy for a forest of outstretched hands to touch as fans celebrated the New York Knicks' first title in 53 years with a booming parade through the Canyon of Heroes. Moments later, Mayor Zoran Mondani presented keys to the city to the team. There are now 63 certified localities in the state's Film Ready program, which makes it super easy for film crews to work in a town or county. John Crowley, executive director of the New Jersey Motion Picture and Television Commission, says there's another workshop this month at Fort Monmouth for interested communities.
22: Try to get more Central Jersey and South Jersey locations signed up, but we've had a lot of towns that have come through the workshop and a lot of them that are in the process of getting certified. I wouldn't be surprised by the end of the year to see us closing in on 90.
21: New Jersey has 564 municipalities, which in the past meant that many different sets of regulations for prospective film projects until the process was streamlined. And gas prices continue to fall in New Jersey. AAA has the average for a gallon of regular in the state at $4.02. That's about a 15-cent decline in the past week and a 48-cent drop in the past month. And that's your New Jersey 101.5 News Flash. Here's fast traffic.
23: 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It's right around Belleville Avenue and Franklin Avenue. Report of a brush fire in that area. Crews arriving on the scene, so you could see some delays and possible detours. Turnpike southbound, Western Spur. It's a 20-minute jam from about the Meadowlands ramp in exit 15W. Eastern Spur southbound, a bit better, but still about a 15-minute delay from the Lincoln Tunnel into exit 15X. Lots of volume on 287 northbound exit 8 to exit 10. Southbound side of 287, seeing a jam approaching about exit 8 as we're checking for a crash there. Careful in Middlesex. South Avenue is closed between Grant Avenue and Howard Street because of a malfunctioning railroad gate. Going to be detoured around that. Parkway northbound, stop and go with volume. The Union tolls to the Essex tolls. Southbound Parkway at stop and go from about exit 150 to 144 and again exit 89 to 83. Leaving New Jersey for the GWB, still seeing a 10 to 15 minute delay upper and lower level. Lincoln Tunnel's about 10 minutes. Holland Tunnel, that's 5 to 10 minutes from either approach. 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I'm Brendan Joseph, Jersey Traffic North.
6: Joel Myron, New Jersey Traffic South. All right, let's get to the business of all the craziness with the heavy wind causing trees to get knocked down around our area. There was one at 38 at the Morristown-Mount Laurel border. That was just cleared up. There is one in Bucks County at 295 West at Business Route 1 and the PA Turnpike area. If you're headed to Parks Casino, just keep that in mind. We also have Route 1 easing out in Mercer County from an accident northbound on Route 1 that was right out front of the area of Baker's Basin Motor Vehicles, Baker's Basin Station and the Mall. That traffic is still easing on Route 1 North coming up from Baker's Basin Road up through to Quaker Bridge, and then we also have 295's ramps at Route 1 easing out. Next report in 15 minutes on New Jersey 101.5.
0: New Jersey 101.5 instant weather. It is steamy out there. At least this heat wave is out of here tomorrow, and we avoided truly dangerous heat. We've got one or two more batches of rain on the way. The Father's Day weekend's looking fantastic. Still a chance of an isolated thunderstorm through the dinner time hours here, then mostly cloudy and breezy tonight, lows in the mid-60s. Showers are likely tomorrow morning for southern and coastal New Jersey. Then we'll clear to sunshine. Breezy and more comfortable tomorrow. Highs around 80. Nice bright skies this weekend. Dry weather and highs mainly in the 80s. From the Edison Heating and Cooling Weather Desk, I'm Chief Meteorologist Dan Zarrow.
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13: Thank you, Dan. We are talking about crazy house parties that got out of hand at 1-800-283-101.5.
4: So, yeah, tell us your story. What went down? Ursula in Hamilton, PA. Hi, how are you?
2: Hi, I'm fine. How are you?
4: I'm good.
2: So, love you guys. Listen to you all the time. And,
13: oh, thank you.
2: So, we're talking 40-some years ago.
4: Mm-hmm.
2: I used to work for a store. It was called, and I was in high school, worked for a store called Heffinger Lumberyard. So we all knew each other, and this one guy, Drew, decided his mom was going away on vacation. He was going to have a party at his house.
4: That's always how, that's always
13: that's
4: how
13: his last words.
2: That's it.
4: That's the classic.
2: Okay, so everybody heads over there, and there's people, a lot more people than just the ones who worked with us at Heckinger. There were kids from all the local high schools.
4: And let me guess, were kids showing up that he didn't even count on showing up because word got out and they just crashed it?
2: Absolutely. So you can only imagine walking into the house and you see people frying locusts in
4: what?
2: Beer.
4: Excuse
2: on the,
4: me?
2: Yeah, on the stove.
4: What do you mean?
2: Yep, they were cooking locusts.
4: Mean? Why?
2: Because the locusts were, because that's what you do when you're drunk.
13: No, it's not.
4: Okay, what did they, yeah, I've never done that drunk. What? Now, what did they do once the locusts were fried? Were they eating them?
2: They ate them.
4: Oh my God, like as a challenge?
2: No, they just ate them.
4: Just because they were drunk.
2: I can't even tell you why.
4: Okay.
2: You know how years ago people would have their kitchen tables anchored to the walls?
4: Yeah, sometimes, yep.
2: They pulled the entire table off the wall and they started to like peel down all of the drywall.
4: On purpose or by accident?
2: They were drunk.
4: Oh my
2: Again.
4: God. They were destroying
2: talking,
4: this. Wow. Okay.
2: This house. Mm-hmm. Talking to one of the guys, not the owner of the house, talking to one of the guys, and I'm sitting there and I'm talking to him, and he's kind of like giggling, but he's not saying anything. And he kind of like, you know, you get that smirk. All of a sudden, he starts laughing and he spits a Boston fern out of his mouth.
4: What?
2: They were eating the mother's plants.
4: They were eating the plants.
13: What were you guys drinking, Ursula?
5: They're eating the dogs. They're eating the cats. They're eating the plants of the parents that live
2: pretty
5: there.
2: Pretty much.
4: The final straw
2: was when somebody picked up, do you guys remember those ceramic greyhounds that used to be popular 40 years ago?
4: Vaguely, I do.
13: I think my grandma might still have one.
4: Yes.
2: Okay. Somebody picked up one of those and was going to throw it.
13: No.
2: And that was when the owner of the house, the son, Drew, was like, not the greyhound. My mother will kill me.
4: Wait a minute. Not that this matters, but was it a ceramic greyhound or a Dalmatian?
2: Because
4: I think they used to have this as one of the prizes on Wheel of Fortune back when they actually had prizes. I swear to God, I bet you're thinking about a Dalmatian. Anyway, go ahead.
2: But whichever it was, when that dog was picked up, that was when like it became, my mom is going to kill me. Nothing else that was going on in the house that night.
4: Nothing, right?
2: Nothing else.
4: Not the locusts, not the plants, not the table. Right.
2: It was the ceramic dog.
4: But no cops were called.
2: The cops came, took up a lot of kids, and it was one of those things. I hadn't even had anything to drink, nor had my friend who went with me. And we kind of just looked at the cops, and the cops just were like, you two can go. It was a huge raid, but it was well known for decades, this party.
13: Wow. I can only
4: lives on in lore.
13: Wow, really? Ursula, thank you for calling New Jersey 101.5.
4: All right, hang in there. We will get to your stories. We want to hear them. Were you ever at a house party that got out of hand? 1-800-283-101.5.
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19: 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Something that started as a normal conversation is now completely out of control. 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
4: We want to hear about your out of control house parties.
13: It almost worked. It almost worked that time.
4: Right? Almost. Kind of. 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
13: It was the concept of working.
4: Thank you, Magic 8-Ball. We never know what you will say. All right, 1-800-283-101.5. 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
3: Hello, Dynamic Duo. I'm the old hippie Mitchell last year at Asbury Park.
13: Hey, yes! Man. Hey, I'm sorry, that was
4: Where were you this year?
3: I have too many headaches, too many dogs, headaches, etc., divorced kids, trouble. Anyhow, the point, April 1980, Beer Bash. Okay, it was a public park, drink party all day in the park. Get invited to a house party that night, a person I didn't even know up until that day. My brother was already at the party. I bumped into my brother, and I spilled a little bit of beer on him. He gets mad because he's on a motorcycle, doesn't want to get wet, you know, wet in motorcycles, etc. So he throws a beer on me, and I'm laughing, and I say, gee, I guess I got to throw mine back at you now, okay?
4: Uh-oh.
3: I'm with a girl I met hours before, so she's a brand-new girl. I said that within a second. He hits the effing beer, and it cracks her in the face.
4: What?
3: Oh, man. So now I say, I got to hit my brother, but, you know, because I got to just because out of respect to the girl.
4: Right.
3: I'm a lefty. I'm swinging. I'm almost at his face, and I open my hand. I can't punch my brother. It's my brother. So I open my hand. I slapped him.
4: Okay.
3: Two of my fingers snapped backwards.
4: Oh.
13: Whoa.
3: I broke two fingers.
4: Broke? Okay.
3: Two of them, yeah. Okay, and I'm left-handed. Anyhow, so we're on the floor rolling around for 30 seconds. We get thrown out of the house party, the three of us, within a minute. Okay, we're outside. We're already laughing. My brother had a medical background in pushing strollers.
4: Okay, where's the girl?
3: Oh, she's right there with me. She's a great kid.
4: Okay.
3: Anyhow, so all three of us are out. Okay, fine. Then he says to me, I got to fix your fingers. It's going to hurt. And we were all loaded. He yanks the fingers and pulls them straight so they were back in the ballpark.
4: Oh, my God. Okay? Yeah.
3: And that's the end of the story. Okay, and I had a car that night. Luckily, he had a bike. But the next day, I was supposed to ride my bike down to Englishtown Raceway Park, and my left hand was total junk. So he loaned me his car because he felt bad. That's how we were friends ever since.
4: Oh, my God.
13: In true hippie,
3: yeah, left hand was true hippie for nature. A long time, boy. Yeah.
13: After that, it was all love, baby.
4: Right? Yep. That's so crazy. All right. Hey, Jim, appreciate the story.
13: Thank you so much for calling New Jersey 101.5. Hope to see you soon.
4: That's a big yikes. Tom.
13: In a good way.
4: Yeah. Phillipsburg again is getting mentioned. Tom, Phillipsburg, you're on New Jersey 101.5.
8: Hey, good show, guys. Good hour.
4: Thank you.
8: That woman that got arrested in your news story is from Phillipsburg. I was a cop in the Phillipsburg area for a long time. I'm an old retired cop. And something that they should teach at the New Jersey Police Academy is if you're arresting a woman from Phillipsburg, she will fight and she will bite.
4: Seriously, there's something in the water in Phillipsburg. The women are either fighters or biters.
8: Oh, they're all biters, the women.
4: Really?
8: When I knew I was going to arrest somebody from Phillipsburg, I used to put on these thick leather gloves.
4: You're not kidding, are you? You're not even kidding.
8: No. I'm not creative enough to make this stuff up.
4: Right.
8: Those gloves saved me from so many bites, you wouldn't believe it.
4: What on earth goes on? Why? Is it just because it's kind of rural or they're tougher or what?
8: It's because all they did back then was drink and do drugs, and they were, like, really off their rockers.
4: Are they at least attractive women?
8: No.
4: Not even? Oh, boy.
8: Not even close.
13: How many incidents happened? Tom, how many incidents happened before you learned that you should be wearing these gloves?
4: Yeah, like, how many times did it happen before you...
8: Well, I grew up in Phillipsburg, and I knew.
4: Even before you were a cop?
8: I had women before I was ever on the force.
4: Oh.
13: Didn't even need the academy. Damn, maybe there is something about Phillipsburg.
4: Damn.
13: And I hate that there's not a portmanteau that I can make out of this. Phillips bite doesn't work.
4: No.
13: But Tom, that's crazy that you were seeing it that frequently and you experienced it firsthand multiple times.
4: Yeah.
13: Wow.
4: Yeah.
13: Tom, we were up against traffic, but thank you for calling New Jersey 101.5.
4: Okay, we want to hear more of your stories. We're talking about house parties you were once at, teenage or otherwise, house party where cops were called or fights or things were broken. I do have one story.
13: No, you've been holding out.
4: Yeah, I do have one story, but we'll take your call to 1-800-283-101.5.
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23: 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It's the northbound side of 287, absolutely crawling from exit 8 up to exit 13. A crash there has left two lanes blocked, just the right lanes getting by. That's about an 80-minute delay to get through that backup. Southbound 287, a separate crash right around exit 30. One lane there is blocked. Then you're heavy on 287 southbound, exit 14 to exit 12. And again, from exit 5 into exit 3. We've got a closure in Middlesex. It's South Avenue shut down between Grand Avenue and Howard Street because of a malfunctioning railroad gate. Turnpike southbound, the Western Spur, still about a 20-minute delay from about the Meadowlands ramp into exit 15E. Eastern Spur southbound, 15-minute delay from the Lincoln Tunnel into exit 15W. Parkway northbound, stop and go with volume, the Union Tolls to the Essex Tolls, and the southbound side of the parkway, pretty heavy, exit 150 to 144, and then again from exit 89 to 83. Leaving New Jersey, GWB, we're looking at about a 10 to 15-minute delay, both upper and lower level. Lincoln Tunnel's about 10 to 15 minutes. Holland Tunnel, that's 10 to 15 from the Turnpike, 15 to 20 from routes 1 and 9. 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I'm Brendan Joseph, Jersey Traffic North.
6: Joel Myra, New Jersey Traffic South. All right, so it's still a little stinky on the ride in South Jersey and spots locally. You're going to see a lot of garbage cans and trees and debris and, I don't know, maybe even pool rafts floating around. So be careful. Route 1 is still northbound heavy in Lawrence Township, and also 195 eastbound slow out of Hamilton from Whitehorse in through to Robbinsville. And you also have very slow traffic at the New Jersey PA Turnpike Extension, leaving New Jersey across the span of the extension bridge. So keep that in mind. Traffic is very thick right now on the New Jersey Turnpike. This is southbound, going from Mount Laurel and Route 38 and down south for about 3 miles. It looks like just a lot of slow. I'm not sure there's anything going on there, just delays. And traffic is going to be rough for you if you're headed towards Bucks County and Parks Casino. 295 is packed from Business Route 1 to the PA Turnpike, where a tree is down and the right lane is blocked. From the Earth Treasures Fine Jewelers Traffic Desk, I'm Jill Myra, New Jersey, 101.5.
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0: New Jersey, 101.5 instant weather. We're still keeping a close eye on the sky for an isolated gusty thunderstorm that may pop up through the rest of this afternoon. Otherwise, we've got breaks of sun. It's hot and humid with temperatures around 90 and increasingly windy out there, too. Tonight, things will start to settle down. Mostly cloudy and breezy across New Jersey, lows in the mid-60s. And tomorrow's high, 80. Some showers in the morning to the south and clearing to sunshine. Humidity goes down. The weekend is looking good. From the Edison Heating and Cooling Weather Desk, I'm Chief Meteorologist Dan Zarrow.
12: Belmar, 91 degrees, High Point, 81, Freehold, 89, fast traffic and instant weather every 15 minutes on New Jersey 101.5. 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
2: 3:57. Jeff and Kylie hanging out with you, waiting patiently for Levon Putney's news at 4 o'clock. But right now, we want to hear your crazy, not so patient house party stories. What house party have you gone to that got out of hand? 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
3: Let's go to Roger in Cream Ridge. Hey, Roger, what's up?
4: Hey, how's it going?
3: Hey.
4: Well, so 1983, New Year's. I went, I was attending college at a well-known school in New Brunswick. Guess which one that is?
2: I have my guesses, but go on.
3: I wonder.
4: And it was epic in two ways. It was epic in the things that people were ingesting, which I was part mainly in charge of providing. The bad part was one of the roommates, a little sister from a nearby frat, had a very, very jealous boyfriend who thought I was hitting on her, and I wasn't. I mean, I had my own girlfriend, and
3: it was just like you were simply talking to her, and he went nuts.
4: Well, I just lived there.
3: Okay.
4: And he put his fist through the bathroom glass door window. And we had to settle him down, and everybody was like really quite out of it because of the wonderful things I had provided.
3: Right. I get the feeling this was not just alcohol. Right. Yeah.
4: But we did spell it 1983 on a mirror. So you know what mirrors are used for.
3: Yes.
4: And these were not small numbers.
3: Kylie, you look confused.
2: What mirrors are used for?
3: Cocaine.
2: Oh, yeah. Okay.
3: Come on!
2: No, that just revealed how much of a non-drug person I am.
3: Roger,
2: that was me being very uncool.
3: I'm sorry, Roger. I have to explain the 1980s to my co-host here.
2: Wasn't there yet.
3: No,
4: it's... Well, she helps explain the later stuff for us.
2: Exactly. Thank you. 100%
3: Roger, true.
2: Thank you.
3: 100% true. No, that's a great story.
2: I cannot imagine. Wow, Roger, thank you for calling New Jersey 101.5.
3: Yeah, the mirror thing was a thing. Yeah, I don't think cocaine is nearly as big as it was in the 80s. Like, everybody was doing it. I never did it. That's one thing I never tried.
2: Really?
3: But, no, never
2: that's,
3: once.
2: That's
3: never
2: what
3: once.
2: You would say.
3: But there was this one house party once. I didn't want to bring this up, but I do have one quick story. It was back in high school, and... it was around the time that I was part of this club. It was the Future Enterprisers Club. And my mom and dad were away for vacation, right? So as part of the Future Enterprisers Club, I used their house as a brothel. And yeah, did I ever tell this story? Yeah, I used the house as a brothel, and there were all kinds of like prostitutes there, and then there was this decorative egg that ended up getting a crack in it, and that's how Mom and Dad found out about it.
2: You doing the Tom Cruise movie?
3: What's that?
2: You doing the Tom Cruise movie?
3: Oh, this didn't really happen to me, did it? Oh, this was risky business, wasn't it? I'm sorry. See, I told you I didn't have any stories.
2: Well, and here the man is always telling us on the announcements that we have real stories and real opinions. You're calling that man a liar.
3: New Jersey 101.5.
5: 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Fitzpatrick Home Improvement News Desk. 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
6: It is 87 degrees here at 4 o'clock. Thanks for listening. I'm Levon Putney. Well, all smiles on the faces of Knicks fans headed into Manhattan this morning to celebrate the new NBA world champions, filling PATH trains in their team gear to show love to the team, especially the MVP, Jalen Brunson.
7: Thank you to my teammates giving me confidence every single day. The belief we had in each other made this possible. Thank you our coaching staff, our medical staff, everyone that pitched in every single day behind the scenes.
6: Yeah, this was actually the Knicks' first ticker tape parade through the Canyon of Heroes. The city did not give the Knicks championship parades for some reason when they won the title in 73 and 1970. Another thing that could bring a smile to our faces around the area, a quick glance at gas prices. AAA's daily check of prices puts New Jersey's average for a gallon of regular at $4.02, about 15 cents a gallon less than last week, and

0: $0.98 cheaper than a month ago. Now, those of us of a certain age can remember those prices around a dollar. But, hey, right now we can smile at what we can get. Now, to a man accused in Middlesex County of creeping out kids and reminding them of stranger danger lessons.
1: On May 20th, police were notified that four juvenile males were approached by a stranger later identified as 27-year-old Andrew Luna of North Brunswick, who followed the kids as they were walking home from school and said he wanted to take them home. The Middlesex County prosecutor says Luna tried to kidnap two of the boys near the North Brunswick Library. After they ran away, he immediately approached two other boys. Luna is charged with attempted kidnapping and child endangerment. Jenner Solo, New Jersey, 101.5 News.
0: Well, a black bear roamed its way into Lyndhurst Tuesday afternoon in backyards around trees. Led to a longer school day, too, since several Lyndhurst schools were put on lockdown, at least until wildlife officers shot that bear with a tranquilizer to take it away. Nobody hurt. Now to the Lester Glenn Business Report. Oh, that's not it. There we go. I can get these sounders to fire. Well, weekly jobless claims for last week came out to about 4,000 less than a previous week's total. And on Wall Street, the Dow closed up 0.2% higher. 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The complete New Jersey 101.5 forecast is coming up now. New Jersey Fast Traffic.
2: Still a pretty big jam on 287. It's the northbound side that's crawling, exit 8 to exit 13. A crash there has the two left lanes blocked. Right lane's getting by, but it's still about an hour delay to get through that backup. Southbound 287, pretty heavy, exit 17 to exit 12, then again from exit 5 into exit 3. In Middlesex, we still have this closure. It's South Avenue shut down both ways between Grand Avenue and Howard Street because of a malfunctioning railroad gate. You're going to be detoured around. Turnpike southbound, Western Spur is a 20-minute jam as you go from the Meadowlands ramp into exit 15E. Eastern Spur southbound, 15-minute delay, the Lincoln Tunnel to exit 15W. And on the Parkway, northbound, heavy with volume, the Union Tolls to the Essex Tolls. Southbound Parkway, jamming with volume from exit 150 to 139, and you're sluggish from exit 91 to exit 83. Leaving New Jersey for the GWB, pretty solid 20-minute delay both levels. Lincoln Tunnel, you're up to about a 20 to 25-minute delay. Holland Tunnel, you're about 20 minutes as well, coming in from either approach. I'm Brendan Joseph, Jersey Traffic North.
3: Jill Myra, New Jersey Traffic South. 195 East, pretty busy in Mercer County coming out of Whitehorse and in towards Yardville, but nothing like we had yesterday afternoon. This is all just rush hour volume. Traffic at 295 is southbound slow at exit 29, down through to exit 26. We also have Black Horse Pike hitting the brakes from Nicholson Road to Lower Landing, and Walt Whitman Bridge traffic is a little slow leaving New Jersey. Evesham, 70 westbound at 73, an accident on the shoulder. Traffic is also going to be rough for you at Route 130 in Edgewater Park. 130 southbound is packed from Beverly Rancocas Road to Bridgeboro Street. The right lanes are blocked off with a crash. And once again, that traffic is jammed at 130 south in Edgewater Park. From the Earth Treasures Fine Jewelers Traffic Desk, I'm Jill Myra, New Jersey 101.5.
4: New Jersey, 101.5 instant weather. Slight chance of a pop-up thunderstorm continues through about sunset here. Then our weather starts to settle down. More importantly, we'll start to taste drier, more comfortable air tonight. It'll be mostly cloudy and breezy. Lows fall into the mid-60s. And then tomorrow morning, watch for one more batch of showers. This looks to be a southern and coastal New Jersey thing. Then we'll clear to sunshine. It'll be breezy and, again, more comfortable tomorrow. Highs reach about 80. Weekend looks great. Saturday is the last day of spring. It'll be mostly sunny, breezy, and dry with highs in the lower 80s. That makes Father's Day Sunday the first day of summer. We'll see increasing clouds and seasonably warm high temperatures, 80 to 85. Next chance of rain actually moves in very late Sunday night into Monday. From the Edison Heating and Cooling Weather Desk, I'm Chief Meteorologist Dan Zarrow.
0: Well, it's 86 now in Cape May, 88 in Newark, 89 degrees in Woodbridge. Traffic and weather brought to you by Elizabeth's Italian, coming soon to Old Bridge. 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
5: The Parks Casino Chime Time. It is 4:10. It's a Thursday, what Kylie likes to call a Friday Eve. I mean, I hate it when she does it, but hey, you know, I think it's confusing.
1: Then you know what? Then I'll stop doing it. How about that?
5: I think you should. Really. Anyway, I'm Jeff Dominski.
1: I'm Kylie Moore.
5: Our phone number is 1-800-283. Yes, tomorrow is Friday, in other words. So you're almost there. 1-800-283-101.5.
1: Oh, and I know this isn't our show, but we should point it out. If you want to go to the beach tomorrow, have a nice day in Asbury. Guess who's going to be there?
5: Oh, no. I'm glad you are mentioning. Wait.
1: Asbury.
5: Who is going to be there?
1: Judy and EJ.
5: Oh, that's tomorrow. That's not the 26th?
7: That's the Steel Pier, if that has been announced. If not,

0: not.
1: Okay,
0: just kidding.
1: That's why I was okay. That's why I was confused. That's what. So tomorrow is Asbury Park.
0: Tomorrow is Asbury Park.
1: Excuse me. Okay. No, I'm glad you mentioned that because I clearly don't know what the hell's happening.
0: One of us reads those emails.
1: I'm too busy for work emails.
0: But no, it's
1: I
0: a
1: just
0: fun...
1: rely on Kylie for that.
0: It's a fun time. Stop by, say hello to Judy and EJ, say hello to our promotions team. They work just as hard, and it's looking like it's going to be a good time.
1: Oh, if you think Judy is easily distracted in the studio.
0: Good God.
1: Oh, wait until you see. Oh, it's worth it just for that, okay? Right. I mean, like, honestly, you know what they should do? They should open up a shiny object concession right next to the broadcast studio, and just because they will make a fortune having people just buy shiny objects to distract Judy constantly during the show.
0: Okay, Mike and Bob G and our promotions team, as well as EJ, they don't know why right now, but all of their hair just stuck up on the back of their neck.
1: Right,
0: just,
1: right.
0: What's going to happen?
1: Yep, I just willed something into existence.
0: Oh, boy. Yep.
1: All right, anyway, Judy and EJ tomorrow. Asbury Park. So our phone number is 1-800-283-101.5. Now, before I tell you one of the dumbest, and this really truly is one of the weirdest police chases probably in New Jersey history, before I tell you this, am I alone in this? We've all been pulled over by the cops at some point, right? Even if it's very rare, at least once, I'm sure you saw those red lights come on.
0: Right. The cherries, now, if you will.
1: Right. Now, I'm not saying you do it. Clearly, you don't do it. Well, I mean, some of you did. Maybe once. Like, yes, you pull over. It's insane not to pull over. But when you've been pulled over and the lights first come on, don't we all just have that thought, what if I just ran?
0: No.
1: Oh, every time.
0: Really?
1: Yeah. I mean, and I did once, but we'll get to that later. Only once, stupid youthful thing, dumb. But, of course, right, you pull over. It's dangerous, it's dumb not to, so you do it. But you don't think everybody just has the flash of, obviously I can't, but what if? You don't think everybody has that just for a 1/10 of 1 second go through their mind?
0: Oh, see,
1: like the fight or flight thing?
0: See, I'm such a rules girl that I don't even try to cry my way out of a ticket.
1: Excuse me? Excuse me?
0: When it comes to being pulled over.
1: Excuse me? If you were such a rules girl, you wouldn't be getting pulled over. Mm-hmm.
0: Well, I mean...
1: Uh-huh.
0: Yep. Right.
1: Yeah.
0: Sometimes the speed limit can seem like more of a suggestion.
1: But you know,
0: kids, don't listen to me.
1: So, yeah.
0: Uh-huh. But no, I don't even have the, like, oh, maybe I'll push up the girls, maybe I'll try to flirt with the cop, maybe I'll cry, maybe I'll say that
1: you
0: I'm
1: don't do that.
0: On my period or something. No, I'm just like, all right, I accept
1: this. Wait a second. Hey, Charlie, can you come in here real fast?
0: Oh, no.
1: I just want to ask, no, not if he ever did. I just
0: if he ever tried flirting with a cop?
1: No, not that part, not that part. Hey,
0: Charlie, my boy.
1: Charlie, my boy. Am I nuts, or have you done this too? Not that you run, but if you've been pulled over by a cop, when the lights come on, right, and you know you're going to get pulled over, just for 1/100 of a second, do you just have that thought, what if I just ran?
2: Yeah.
1: Right, don't do it, but you have, right.
0: Is this a boy thing?
2: 100%.
1: Maybe it is a boy thing.
2: But I tried to get out of, like, the lights weren't on yet, but I had, like, a tail light out, and so a cop was behind me, and so I tried to just turn and, like, let me just avoid him. And they followed me, and they wouldn't have pulled me over had I not pulled down another street and pulled back around, and then they saw me pull out, like, oh, you were trying to dodge us.
1: Oh!
2: Yeah, they knew.
1: Wah, wah, wah.
2: So,
1: oh, wow.
0: Damn.
1: Yeah, but like, right, like you don't do it, but you just think.
2: Think about it, yeah.
1: Yeah, yeah, okay. I don't think, Kylie, I don't think I'm crazy.
0: Okay.
1: Thank you.
0: Again, maybe it's a guy thing. I would love to hear a woman calling about this.
1: Or maybe it's only Charlie and me. And nobody, maybe we're just the two derelicts.
0: I'm not ruling that out either.
1: Two derelicts of different ages. The new play on Broadway.
0: Hmm.
1: All right, so here is the story. This is ridiculous. A Morris County guy is facing multiple charges after police say he stole a dump truck.
0: Why?
1: If you're going to try to outrun the cops, Do you want to use a dump truck? Do you want to use a really heavy, large, cumbersome, clunky vehicle?
0: I'm going to do you one further. Why are you doing that in the first place?
1: Well, of course, of course. But that is not known for going fast, is known for moving pretty slowly. So this dude, now this is all according to authorities. They say he steals a dump truck and then he leads officers on a chase. I mean, it couldn't have been very high speed. I mean, it's a dump truck.
0: This reminds me of there's a Simpsons episode. Yeah. It'll be real quick, I promise.
1: That's good.
0: Where Sideshow Bob steals like a really old timey plane, yeah. And the cops are just kind of going after him with like, I'm not going to remember this entirely for the details, but like going after him like batting with a broomstick, basically, just because he's going so slow.
1: Like it presents the threat of just a pinata or something, right? Yep. So it gets weirder. He then films himself on TikTok.
0: Oh,
1: he does on TikTok Live, mind you. He does this live, and he's literally narrating. He's live streaming through TikTok his own police chase in a dump truck, and he's saying intelligent things like, "Yo, TikTok, I got a cop on me, bruh.
0: Okay.
1: Oh, they be tweaking."
0: This couldn't have happened to someone more deserving.
1: I am not kidding. I am not kidding. I mean, it was just like ridiculous language. Yo, they tweaking. I mean, it was just a moron. And guess what happens? The chase is going on a while. Not because he was so fast, but because he just wouldn't stop. He gets on 287, then he's on Route 24. And at one point, he's literally going, "Hey, TikTok, look at me." You're an idiot.
0: Cool.
1: And then the chase ended because he ended up losing control of the truck on live TikTok and overturned on the passenger side. And then the jackass, as they're finally getting him out, they had to break a window to remove him from the vehicle because it overturned. They're getting him out. And now all of a sudden, now the guy's going, "I'm sorry, I'm sorry, I'm sorry."
0: Bro, we were watching your TikTok.
1: Yeah, you are sorry. You have no idea how sorry you are. All right, so that inspired me. I just want to ask this. Does anybody have a story about a time that, and you know it wasn't smart, and no, we're not encouraging it, it's extremely dangerous, don't do it, but did you ever actually try? Did you ever actually flee? They're about to pull you over, and you hit the gas instead of pulling over. Did you do it? Did you get away with it? What happened? Did they beat you senseless for doing it? 1-800-283-101.5.
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3: 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It's northbound 287. It's jammed up exit 7 into exit 13. The delay getting better. Still about a 20-minute delay with a crash out there taking out one lane. Southbound 287, heavy with volume exit 17 to exit 12. Then he's slow again from exit 5 into exit 3. A closure in Middlesex. It's South Avenue. That's shut down between Grand Avenue and Howard Street. And because of a malfunctioning railroad gate, you're going to be detoured around. Turnpike southbound the Western Spur. A 25-minute delay. The Meadowlands ramp to exit 15E. Eastern Spur southbound, 15-minute jam. The Lincoln Tunnel into exit 15W. Parkway northbound side's pretty heavy anywhere from the Union Tolls to the Essex Tolls. Southbound Parkway, 30-minute jam from exit 150 to 139, and you're heavy from exit 91 into exit 83. And out in Denville, heads up Broadway Avenue, shut down between 2nd Avenue and East Main Street till about 9:30 tonight for the Denville After Dark event. Leaving New Jersey on the GWB, about a 10 to 15-minute delay, upper and lower level. Lincoln Tunnel's about a 10-minute delay. Holland Tunnel, 15 to 20 minutes coming in from either approach. 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I'm Brendan Joseph, New Jersey Traffic North.
4: Joel Myra, New Jersey Traffic South. And the ride is still complicated at the area of Route 130 in Edgewater Park, Burlington County, southbound 130 at Beverly Rancocas Road. An accident. Two right lanes blocked off. Traffic is crammed in this area. And we also have 70E westbound, clearing out 73 to North Cropwell from an earlier crash. Oh, the Turnpike southbound, that is still very slow. James Fenimore Cooper service area, down through to exit 4 at Route 73. From the Earth Treasures Fine Jewelers Traffic Desk, I'm Jill Myra, New Jersey 101.5.
5: New Jersey 101.5 instant weather. Our weather will settle down this evening, although there's still a chance of a pop-up thunderstorm for now. Mostly cloudy and breezy overnight. Lows will drop into the mid-60s by morning. Some showers expected tomorrow morning to the south and along the coast. Then we'll clear to sunshine. It'll be breezy with lower humidity. More comfortable air moving in. Highs around 80. No weather problems expected for the Father's Day weekend. From the Edison Heating and Cooling Weather Desk, I'm Chief Meteorologist Dan Zarrow.
0: Seaside Heights 91, Medford 90, Bridgewater 87, fast traffic and instant weather every 15 minutes on New Jersey 101.5. 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
6: 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Plus traffic, weather, and all the fun only Big Joe can deliver. 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
1: Hey, now, I don't want this to be misconstrued that nobody in this room or this radio station is condoning this, is suggesting this. It is deadly. It is stupid. It's hardly ever going to work. But you hear these stupid stories once in a while, and this one just takes the cake that a dummy in a dump truck tries to outrun the cops. You're never going to do that. So did you ever actually, in your youthful, dumb indiscretions, did you ever actually try to flee a traffic stop? 1-800-283-101.5.
0: Juan in Bridgewater, you're on New Jersey 101.5. I am buckled up for this story.
12: All right, Kylie. How you doing, Jeff?
1: Hey, what's up?
12: I think the key word here is in your youth, right?
0: Yes.
1: Probably usually, yes. Yes.
12: Yes, in my youth. Anyway, I ran from the cops before the cop actually pulled me over. Let me put it that way. So I was on a main drag on an avenue, and I didn't see the cop when I passed him, but he pulled right behind me. And by then, I already had like a block and a half in front of him. And then when I saw him, I said, you know, oh crap, you know, let me get out of the way. So I just started playing stupid, like I was looking through my trunk, you know, looking for something that I lost. And I made two right turns. I made the first right turn. I kept going. I made the second right turn as if I was, you know, going to go around. Right. And I see him follow me.
1: Right.
12: So I made a third right turn and I pulled over and I just parked and I opened my hatchback and I start taking books out of the back of my truck, throwing them in the street as if I'm lost something. I'm looking for something.
1: Right.
12: And I played it stupid. And then he, out of nowhere, he goes, excuse me, son, are you okay? Is everything okay? And I play startle and I turn around and say, yeah, it's everything. So what's wrong? He's like, oh, I saw you swerving all over the place. Are you all right? Like, oh, yeah, I'm fine. I'm looking for a textbook that I need for my final and I can't find it and I think I have to go back home. You know, and I played it all stupid.
1: Right.
12: And he's like okay,
1: stupid,
12: well,
1: and nervous. Yeah, you acted it out.
12: Yeah. I acted it out. So I said, you know, I'm sorry if I was, you know, if I was, you know, driving inconsistently, but, you know, yeah, that's why it was. Like, well, listen, take it easy. Good luck in your test, but please drive safely.
0: Oh, wow. It worked.
1: You played him. Wow.
0: Juan, you dog.
1: Yeah. Wow.
12: Yeah.
1: Wow.
12: It worked.
0: Wow. All right.
1: Hey, excellent acting, I guess. All
0: right. Juan, thank you for calling New Jersey 101.5.
1: I love the small detail that he even knew enough to act startled when the cop spoke.
0: Mm-hmm.
1: He's like, oh, what?
0: That's, I didn't see that.
1: I mean, seriously, that's actually pretty intelligent.
0: Because
1: he knows the cop is going to be sizing up his body language.
0: Also lucky that he already had all the props in there.
1: Right. He already had some of the books. Ron in Pennsylvania. Hi, you're New Jersey 101.5.
13: Hi, guys. Love your show.
1: Thank you.
0: Thank you, Ron.
1: What's your story?
13: This was back in 1990 when I was a senior in high school. Me and four of my buddies were going out that night. We had taking a gallon of beer out of my dad's keg and putting a gallon jug and we had a couple of smokes on us, the bad kind of smokes.
1: Yeah.
0: Oh, boy.
13: And we were driving through a small town, and to top it off, my license was suspended.
1: Oh, boy.
13: And we're driving down this side street, and the cop's coming towards us, and we're coming towards him. As he passes us, I look at him. He looks at us. My one friend says, he's going to come after us. So as soon as he said that, my other friend said, punch it.
1: Was coming after you. So now he is going to come after you.
13: So I punched it, look in my rearview mirror, see his lights come on, his brakes, he does a U-turn on the road, and my friend says, just start making turns. Turn here, turn here, turn here. And we must have made 10 or 15 turns in the next 10 minutes.
1: Yeah.
13: We lost, and we get to where we're going. One buddy has a police scanner, and he goes, guys, you're on the scanner. They're looking for a blue Dodge Daytona with four guys in it that outran the cops. And I'm driving a blue Chevy Cavalier Z24 at the time, so it wasn't quite the car.
1: That would help. Yeah,
13: we're at the pizza shop, and cops pull in. And they see a couple different cars that might fit. They come over to us, ask us where we've been, and there was only two guys with me at the time, so there wasn't four.
1: Right,
13: and we're like, so this went on for like 15 minutes, and finally they let us go. And my buddy goes, do you realize what we just did? We just outran the cops.
1: That's
13: with underage license, beer in the car,
1: dude.
13: Illegal smokes.
1: That's insane. Yeah, that is insane. Wow.
0: Ron, what a story. Thank you for calling New Jersey 101.5.
1: All right, we're talking about running from the cops. Did you ever do it? 1-800-283-101.5.
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15: It's 88 degrees here at 4:30. I'm Levon Putney. Iran's supreme leader put out a statement late Thursday to basically say he's cool with face-to-face negotiations with the U.S. after both sides agreed to an agreement, signed an agreement on a framework to deal that they want to reach in the end. Well, the New York Times is reporting Federal Homeland Security is now looking to sell the Roxbury warehouse and six others they bought for $11 billion a few months ago when they wanted to turn them into ICE detention centers. Governor Sherrill put out a statement just a little while ago calling it a big win for Roxbury and the state and said the plans were always illegal. Well, a recent check of stats at the Rutgers-Blaustein School finds New Jersey is on track to build 360,000 units of housing in this decade of the 20s. That's a nearly 50% increase in new housing from the last decade.
16: Bergen and Hudson have now been two of the leading counties, but this time it's for high-density housing.
15: Rutgers-Blaustein School professor James Hughes says North Jersey leading the way with folks moving to the suburbs back in the 1950s, and now another transformation. Well, a 24-year-old man from Whippany named Timothy Geary is accused of telling cops he stole a pick dump truck the Friday before last in Denville because he wanted to drive it home. Police say he live-streamed on TikTok while leading the officers on a chase until he crashed that dump truck on Route 24. Geary charged with third-degree burglary and theft. 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The complete New Jersey 101.5 forecast is coming up now. New Jersey Fast Traffic.
17: We're still dealing with this delay on 287. It's the northbound side, all jammed up exit 7 into exit 13. That because of a crash. It's about a 20-minute delay to get through that backup. Southbound 287, pretty heavy as well. First from exit 17 to exit 12, and again from exit 5 into exit 3. Route 80 westbound, that's pretty heavy with volume anywhere from exit 39 into exit 30. And heading through Belleville 21 southbound, that jams exit 5 into exit 4. Turnpike southbound, western spur, 20-minute delay from the Meadowlands ramp to exit 15W. Eastern spur, no better. That's a 20-minute delay as well from the Lincoln Tunnel into exit 15X. If you're on the parkway, northbound, it's pretty heavy. The Union tolls to exit 143. Southbound parkway, a 30-minute jam, exit 150 to 139. And you're heavy again from exit 91 to 83. Leaving New Jersey, GWB, we're popping about a 20 to 30-minute delay now, both upper and lower level. Lincoln Tunnel, it's about a 10-minute delay. Holland Tunnel, you're looking at 10 to 15 minutes from either approach. I'm Brandon Joseph, New Jersey Traffic North.
4: Jill Myra, New Jersey Traffic South. Delays at the area of Route 130 in Edgewater Park in Burlington County around an accident scene at Beverly Rancocas Road that was just cleared up, and the traffic is still yet to ease out, so give it some time. Then we have Maple Shade 73 South delays, Kings Highway down towards Mount Laurel. Ooh, and the Turnpike southbound. James Fenimore Cooper service area down to exit 4 and Route 73 is very slow. We also have delays at South 295 at exit 29. Down through to exit 26. 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
5: From the Townsport, New Jersey Info and Weather Network, the big weather headline for tonight, humidity levels will be dropping. Drier air means comfortable weather is about to return to New Jersey starting tomorrow. Still a chance of a pop-up storm through this evening, mostly cloudy and breezy overnight, lows in the mid-60s. And then tomorrow morning, some showers to the south, then clearing the sunshine. It will be breezy and more comfortable, highs around 80. Weekend looks great, mostly sunny, breezy and dry on Saturday, highs in the lower 80s. I'm Chief Meteorologist Dan Zarrow.
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1: Thank you, Magic 8 Ball. What's up?
0: I guess.
1: Yeah, it's not really a debate.
0: No one knows.
1: We're swapping stories here. We're not saying that it's smart. In fact, it can be deadly. You're going to make everything worse by doing it, but especially when you're young, a cop's trying to pull you over. Did you ever hit the gas instead of the brake? Did you ever take off? 1-800-283-101.5.
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2: How you doing? When I was young and dumb, I lost 3 cops in my career, but the most memorable one was the rookie I lost. We knew all the cops in a small town of Warren back in the late 70s when you can drink and drive with beers in your hand as a driver, as long as you weren't hammered. Oh, but man. I lost the rookie. I got pulled over the next week by one of the other cops I knew. And he goes, hey, was that you that lost the rookie last week? I go, no, somebody else with a brand new looking 76 Firebird former with deep dish Kragers.
1: You were basically living the life of Dukes of Hazzard exactly. In real time.
2: Exactly. But the other one was...
1: The cop was basically joking with you about losing the rookie. I mean, jeez. Yeah.
0: Well, the rookie needs to gain some experience.
1: Yeah, right.
2: Same street, I lost a different cop. I don't know who the other one was, but with my other cop, my Roadrunner, a week before that, my friend did the same exact thing, but he didn't make it. He went around this one bend and he ended up flipping over. Same street.
1: See, this is why you don't do it. How injured was he?
2: He didn't get too bad because he said he just reached over and grabbed the passenger seat.
1: Okay, for the children listening, he's dead, kids.
0: Oh,
1: don't run from
0: God
1: the
0: forbid,
1: cops.
0: God forbid.
1: That guy died. Yeah.
0: That guy learned his lesson. How about that?
1: That's for the kids.
0: Right.
1: Yeah. It is.
0: Sean, thank you for calling New Jersey 101.5.
1: If you ever did this, and again, dumb move. Well, you know, would people be willing to admit, even if they did get away with it, that it was a dumb move? Like, when you think what could have happened, like, even if you got away with it, did you process in later years when you were older and wiser how much worse everything would have been? Like, you're trying to avoid maybe like a 2-point ticket. I mean, you can absolutely go to jail for that. I knew a guy who did time in Union County Jail over this because he ran.
0: I feel like people would admit that it's stupid, but in the same way that people are just like, hey, it was the 80s.
1: Yeah.
0: As was the style at the time.
1: Right.
0: You know, one of those.
1: Yeah. Your Action Park patrons, right?
0: Thank you for saying it, because I'm not going to be the one who is constantly calling out Action Park, but
1: same thing. Same
0: 100%.
1: Thing. All right, who's got a story? Did you ever try to run from the police in a traffic stop? 1-800-283-101.5.
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18: Hey, guys. Before I tell my friend's story about running from the police, I just wanted to wish Jeff, I want to wish you a happy Father's Day, man.
0: Aww.
18: You do a good job. You show up for your boys. We know that it's a little bit more difficult than a child that's not on the spectrum, and you got 2 of them.
1: Yeah.
18: And it's an everyday, 24-hour thing, and you even go to bat for other kids with autism on the show here. So I think out of all the dads I know, I think you deserve the best one. So I hope you do something nice for yourself.
0: Hear, hear.
1: Dude, well, thank you. You didn't have to say that, but thank you.
18: Well, I mean it. But anyhow... So when I was like 19, my grandfather got really sick. He got cancer and died like very rapidly. It was an absolute shock to our family. Mm-hmm. I had just got out of school for being an auto mechanic, and that's what he was. He was helping me get tools. It was a huge thing. I just couldn't process it, and I had such a hard time with it.
1: Yeah.
18: I was leaving a girlfriend's house at night. My dad had a very strict curfew of 11 o'clock, but it was funny because he went to bed at 9 o'clock, so we couldn't even enforce it.
1: Right.
18: So I stretched it here and there, but I was on the way home from a girlfriend's house who had broken up with me the same week that my grandfather died because I wasn't able to pay enough attention.
0: Oh, my God.
1: Oh, my God. Are you kidding me?
0: Good riddance on that one.
1: Are you kidding me?
18: Yeah.
1: She broke up days after she knew that your grandpa died.
18: It was around the same time. Yeah, it was really, really hard. So I was just driving
1: through a small town.
18: Yeah, I was, you know, when you're 19, you're like, there she is forever. Heartbreak, you know.
1: Yeah.
18: But anyhow, I'm driving through this little town, and a police officer, I was going, you know, 30 or 40 and a 25, and he turned around and threw the brights. I just said, screw it, and floored it. And he chased me all the way back to, I just drove to my parents' house, and I drove home, and I got out of the car, and I told him the whole story. And I said, my dad has a really strict curfew. My dad's kind of a rough around the edges kind of guy. Anybody that's listening that knows him knows he's not, you know, if he sets a rule, you got to stick with it. And the police officer knew him, and he said he was sorry and all that. He's like, but if you ever go 26 and a 25, I'm taking the license. So I closed the door.
1: Wow.
18: He took, because he knew my family. Yeah.
1: Wow.
18: And then I walk up to the porch and there's my dad sitting on the phone with one of his high school buddies who called him to talk about, you know, losing my grandfather.
3: Oh no.
18: And my dad goes, give me your car keys and go to bed.
3: Was it after 11?
18: Yeah, it was way after 11.
3: Oh!
0: Oops.
3: Oh, I was going to say, had it been 10:59 and a half, maybe there would have been a little mercy.
0: I don't know. I feel like everyone was having a bad week that week.
18: Yeah.
3: You know what, man?
18: It was worth it.
3: I know you're long over it. I know that you've got a beautiful woman that you're getting married and everything. I know it doesn't matter. But that girl back then, screw her. Thank God you didn't end up with her.
18: She was young, too. She was all right. We wound up being friends and all that anyhow. It was,
3: sorry.
0: What if that was like, well, she's actually now my sister-in-law.
3: Don't. Yeah, really. I'm sorry. I didn't know you were still I'm sorry, man. All right.
18: No, it was just a bad situation, but it's all good. I don't hold grudges. I forgive.
3: Oh, well, that's nice.
0: I'll hold a grudge for you. Screw her at the time.
3: Yeah, because that's just cold. It's just so cold.
0: I have no issue being the B word. Kyle, right? Thank you for calling New Jersey 101.5.
3: Every time I try to do something nice, it's like, yeah, we're still friends. Yeah, she's coming to my wedding. Oh, God.
0: That's kind of like, do you remember how Dennis and Judy would always have the on the old midday show?
3: I know exactly what you're going
0: to
3: say.
0: How Judy would have to say that Dennis cannot ask about a family member of a caller.
3: Right, because whenever he would, it turns out they died.
0: Yes, it would always be like, no, you've called him before, and God bless. Yeah. But how is your mother Denise doing? And the caller would be like, actually,
3: she passed
0: 2 days ago.
3: And it became
0: she tried running from the cops, which is why I'm calling in.
3: It became this ongoing joke, almost like a curse. Like, Dennis can't ask about anybody because they would end up being dead.
0: Never tell Dennis about your family members or dear close ones.
3: Oh my gosh. All right. So,
0: because they'll have to be dead or still friends.
3: The dump truck. The police chase and the dump truck, by the way. I don't think I said this part, but it was one of those junk companies. It was one of these junk removal companies, the junk doctors, right? And they say that this guy who stole one of their dump trucks and then he ran from the cops, he's going on 287, he's going on 24, he eventually wipes out and he overturns the vehicle. He's okay, but the dump truck is messed up. And the owners of junk doctors say that he caused an estimated $73,000 in losses. And this horse's ass, who was running from the cops in a stolen dump truck, mind you, he live streamed it on TikTok.
0: Like a smart person.
3: And he's narrating it as he's running from the cops. And at the end of the video, you actually see everything just go chaotic because it's like the truck is turning over. As like, yeah, good for him.
0: Just every part of this is stupid.
3: Right? It's so stupid. That's what got us talking about this. But yeah, if you've got a story, and we know it's not the thing to do, but did you ever do it? Did you ever hit the gas instead of the brake when the cops were trying to pull you over? Did you ever run from the cops? 1-800-283-101.5.
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8: 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Northbound side of 287, still jamming exit 7 into exit 13. That's where a crash has one lane blocked. About a 20-minute delay on the northbound side. Southbound 287, heavy with volume exit 14 into exit 10, and you're jammed up from exit 5 into the turnpike. Route 80 westbound, that's heavy with volume from exit 39 into exit 30, and through Belleville 21 southbound's jamming up exit 5 into exit 4. Turnpike southbound of the Western Spur, it's a 20-minute jam going from the Meadowlands ramp into exit 15W. Eastern Spur southbound, that's a 15-minute delay from the Lincoln Tunnel to exit 15X. Parkway, lots of volume there. Northbound, it's stop and go with the Union Tolls to exit 143. Southbound Parkway, 30-minute jam, the Essex Tolls to exit 140. Then it's a 15-minute delay, exit 98 to 83. Leaving New Jersey, for the GWB, it's about a 15 to 20-minute delay, both upper and lower level. Lincoln Tunnel, seeing about a 10-minute delay. Holland Tunnel, that is about 5 minutes from the turnpike, 10 to 15 minutes from routes 1 and 9. Whether you're visiting Greater Philadelphia for their summer festivities, or you live or work in the region, there's a better way to get around. 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I'm Brendan Joseph, New Jersey Traffic North.
4: Jill Myra, New Jersey Traffic South. And let's talk about 195. Delays have eased out. That's nice to hear. And we have the Turnpike southbound and slow around the Mount Laurel spots of James Fenimore Cooper service area down through to exit 4, Route 73. Traffic is also going to be a little lumpy for you at the Ben Franklin Bridge, leaving New Jersey across the span. Pretty slow, and 73 south, heavy out of Maple Shade down to Mount Laurel. From the Earth Treasures Fine Jewelers Traffic Desk, I'm Jill Myra, New Jersey 101.5.
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5: New Jersey 101.5 instant weather. Our weather will settle down this evening, although there's still a chance of a pop-up thunderstorm for now. Mostly cloudy and breezy overnight. Lows will drop into the mid-60s by morning. Some showers expected tomorrow morning to the south and along the coast. Then we'll clear to sunshine. It'll be breezy with lower humidity, more comfortable air moving in. Highs around 80. No weather problems expected for the Father's Day weekend. From the Edison Heating and Cooling Weather Desk, I'm Chief Meteorologist Dan Zarrow.
3: 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Fast traffic, instant weather every 15 minutes on New Jersey 101.5. 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
0: 4:55 on New Jersey 101.5. We're going to have Levon Putney's news coming up at 5 o'clock. It is Jeff and Kylie hanging out with you. We're not running from the cops.
3: No.
0: We're stationary.
3: No, we'll never. Well, again. But before I tell that, there's a friend of mine, and here is a couple reasons why you don't ever want to run from the cops, especially today. First of all, you've heard of these automated license plate readers?
0: Yes.
3: Okay. These are now often mounted in a police car, okay? And a standard license plate, depending on conditions and weather and day or night and all of that, a human cop can see your plate from anywhere from like

0: long as they capture the image, the camera's not going to forget or transpose a number or two like the human mind might. Right?
1: Don't assume you're getting away with it.
0: Right. Don't assume. That's what I'm saying. Do not assume you're getting away with this. Now, here's the other thing. I learned this many years ago when I was very young because of a friend of mine who once ran from the cops. It turns out, kids, police get really angry when you run from them, especially if one of them wipes out and gets hurt. I learned this from my friend, who I'm not even going to give the towns because of part of the story.
1: Okay.
0: I'll just say this was somewhere in New Jersey. It's all water under the bridge, but I don't want to besmirch any towns.
1: Spill that tea.
0: Well, he ran from the cops, and he would not pull over. And he ended up doing in what would be a 45-mile-an-hour zone. He was doing over 100.
1: Oh!
0: It was late at night. He was refusing to give up. This went through multiple towns. Almost hit a family coming out of a fast food joint. Avoided that. But one of the squad cars spun out, crashed. That poor cop. They didn't know this that night, but he would end up being on desk duty, I think, forever because he suffered a bad injury. My friend himself crashed and suffered a bit of an injury, but not as much of an injury as was delivered by the cops, according to my friend. Because when they dragged him in after the arrest into the headquarters, there was this like a wrought iron fence with like metal poles, like uprights, you know, that went up to the handrail. And they had him by the back of his jeans and the collar of his shirt handcuffed. And they were almost carrying him, right? And as they carried him into the police station, this is all according to my friend, and this is why I'm not saying the town. They were so pissed at him that they would swing him. And they would just slam his face into one of those uprights. And they were going, oh, I'm sorry. Oh, sorry about that. And about 8 feet later, bam, another one. Oh, did I? Oh, I'm so sorry.
1: Wow.
0: I lost my foot. And then another one, bam. Oh, okay. Gee, did that happen? Oh, were like mocking him.
1: Two wrongs don't make a right.
0: I hear you. But, oh, yeah, like the white of his eye was completely red. It was blood. And that was not from the accident. And he's suing them, and they're suing him, and it was a big legal nightmare for a long time. He ended up doing time in county jail for this, and I'm telling you, cautionary tale, cops don't like it when you run.
1: All this to say, don't do it.
0: Yeah, do it, not do it. News is next.
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3: It is 88 degrees here at 5 o'clock. I'm Levon Putney. The New York Times is reporting months after Federal Homeland Security spent $11 billion to buy a warehouse in Roxbury and six others around the country for ICE detention centers. Never mind. Plans are canceled. Now looking to sell. And speaking of ICE, the agency admitted today that the Peruvian man named Friedrich Castillo Ormeño they were looking for on Monday in Stafford Township had already self-deported through Border Patrol's app when an agent ended up shooting at a van they stopped in Stafford after the driver sped off. Well, right now, here in the Garden State, there are more than 20 major movie and TV productions being shot.
4: Our entertainment sector, we're booming. New Jersey is absolutely booming. And we are absolutely nipping at the heels for Georgia to get that number three position as the, you know, busiest production hub domestically.
3: And New Jersey Motion Picture and Television Commission Executive Director John Crowley there, who says producers are following the money or ways to save given the state's tax incentives. But he also points out New Jersey has a lot of good scenic locations and experienced film production workers. And speaking of workforce, law enforcement, they've been trying to crack down on an illegal one, prostitution, especially with the World Cup here.
5: Undercover detectives with the Passaic County Sheriff's Office targeted hotels and massage parlors and seized more than $13,000 in cash. Sheriff Thomas Adamo says there's been an increase in human trafficking activity as New Jersey hosts 8 World Cup matches. More enforcement operations are planned through the end of July. Rick Rickman, New Jersey, 101.5 News.
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0: 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The complete New Jersey 101.5 forecast, that's coming up. Now, New Jersey Fast Traffic.
1: Still dealing with delays on 287 northbound, exit 7 up to exit 13. That's where a crash has one lane blocked. About a 20-minute delay if you're heading northbound. Southbound 287, at stop and go as well, exit 5 into the turnpike. Route 80 westbound, sluggish with volume, exit 39 to exit 30. And if traveling 21 southbound in Belleville, that's pretty heavy, exit 5 into exit 4. Turnpike southbound, western spur, it's a 20-minute delay from the Meadowlands ramp to exit 15W. Eastern spur, 15-minute delay from the Lincoln Tunnel into exit 15X. A lot of volume on the parkway, northbound the Union Tolls up to exit 143. There's also a disabled vehicle taking out the right lane there. Southbound Parkway, that's crawling the Essex Tolls to exit 140, and you're heavy from exit 98 into 83. And be careful in South Brunswick. Route 1 southbound at Major Road, a disabled tractor trailer. They already have that off to the shoulder. Leaving New Jersey for the GWB, about a 15-minute delay, upper and lower level. Lincoln Tunnel, about a 10 to 15-minute delay. Holland Tunnel, you're looking like 10 to 15 from the turnpike, 20 to 30 minutes, though, from routes 1 and 9. I'm Brendan Joseph, New Jersey Traffic North.
2: Joel Myra, New Jersey traffic south to the ride at 295. Southbound slow in the area of exit 40, Route 38 in Mount Laurel, down through to Route 73 at exit 36. And then again at exit 30 at Warwick Road, down to exit 26 to get on towards 42 and 76. Wow, south of the Benny, 676 is southbound backing up at Atlantic Ave, exit 4, all the way down through towards 76 in the foot of the Walt. Lawnside, listen up. Whitehorse Pike West is packed between 295 and Route 41. That is where we have an accident blocking the right lane. If you're headed towards the shore, Hamilton Atlantic County Black Horse Pike eastbound accident. From the Earth Treasures Fine Jewelers Traffic Desk, I'm Jill Myra, New Jersey 101.5.
3: New Jersey 101.5 instant weather. Slight chance of a pop-up thunderstorm continues through about sunset here. Then our weather starts to settle down. More importantly, we'll start to taste drier, more comfortable air tonight. It'll be mostly cloudy and breezy. Lows fall into the mid-60s. And then tomorrow morning, watch for one more batch of showers. This looks to be a southern and coastal New Jersey thing. Then we'll clear to sunshine. It'll be breezy and, again, more comfortable tomorrow. Highs reach about 80. Weekend looks great. Saturday is the last day of spring. It'll be mostly sunny, breezy, and dry with highs in the lower 80s. That makes Father's Day Sunday the first day of summer. We'll see increasing clouds and seasonably warm high temperatures, 80 to 85. Next chance of rain actually moves in very late Sunday night into Monday. From the Edison Heating and Cooling Weather Desk, I'm Chief Meteorologist Dan Zero.
0: It's 91 degrees in Ocean City and in Toms River, 87 in Patterson. 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
4: 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Kylie and I will tell you what's going on. 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
9: The Bet Parks online casino and sportsbook app Chime Time is 5:10 on this Thursday evening. We are Jeff Dominski and Kylie Moore. I'm Kylie.
10: And I'm Jeff. 1-800-283-101.5. All right, so it was Ms. Moore here who brought my attention to this. There's apparently there's some high rip current risk along the entire length of the Jersey Shore today.
9: Yeah, which is, I mean, every year it's terrifying, but yeah. I think this might have been the first time that it was, at least that I saw, that it was making headlines.
10: I don't know. I don't want to say.
9: Yeah,
10: I'm not sure.
9: Forgive me if it's been in the Jersey Shore Report, Dan yeah. Zero.
10: But yeah, high risk and rip currents. That's all I need to hear. Yeah, and up and down. So yeah, that's rough. I mean, I know the weather's been like a little bit wonky and kind of humid and a little bit stormy. Not terrible, but just a little bit. I don't know like how that's playing into it. But yeah, when it comes to that though, that's something that freaks me out. Like we were talking earlier, for example, about jellyfish, right?
9: Yes.
10: And I never was stung by a jellyfish, but these horror stories about how, like, those clinging jellyfish, that the pain will last for days and just get worse and worse. I would much rather be stung by a clinging jellyfish than take my chances by getting swept out in a rip current. Because
9: ooh.
10: I'm going to die.
9: Ooh.
10: Oh, yeah. I'm definitely going to die. If I'm not a strong enough swimmer. If a rip current takes me, that's pretty much it.
9: I might be in agreement with you because I think you and I, we've never swam together, but I think we're both the same level.
10: And we never will.
9: Well, okay. I've heard there's another chance of us going to Asbury Park, but whatever.
10: Yeah, like we ever swam there.
9: I wasn't shutting the door on that one.
10: Oh, go ahead.
9: But.
10: Go on.
9: I believe we're both the same level of mid.
10: Right, we're not great swimmers, right, because we've talked about it. We've compared notes, and right.
9: Mid at best in pools, which, by the way, don't have waves or rip currents.
10: Well, I don't know. I might be a little bit better in a pool than you from what you've told me. Like,
9: I guess you'll never find out.
10: No, I'm just...
9: How does it feel?
10: She's so offended. No, I'm saying, like, I can do laps in a pool. I think you were saying, like, all you do is doggy paddle or something.
9: I can do doggy laps. Besides the
10: doggy
9: point.
10: Laps, there you go. Yeah, I think I'm a little bit better.
9: All that to say, we would both die in a rip current.
10: Yeah, seriously, I'd rather get stung by the freaking jellyfish than take my chances. I don't think I would make it out of the ocean. Like a jellyfish, I'm probably going to get better.
9: And that's not us making light of the situation,
10: not
9: to
10: at all.
9: Be clear.
10: Not
9: we
10: at
9: just
10: all.
9: Know our strengths and weaknesses.
10: Right. Right. That's how intimidating I find these. And you know what? And there's probably other people who are such good swimmers. They'd be like, yeah, it happened to me several times. Yeah, you just do this, you do that. Yeah, you just can't panic, blah, blah, blah. And they come right back in. They would probably rather be in a rip current than be stung by a jellyfish because they're that confident of a swimmer. But we want to know, who's been caught in a rip current? Did it ever happen? I mean, you hear these stories every summer, and they're always just tragic. You hear about drownings. We've already had several. That poor teenage boy.
9: Mm.
10: Oh, my God.
9: The one who was on the class trip?
10: I'm not sure. Was it a class trip? The one he was a teenager, and they were looking for his body for days. He went under. He never came back up. And then they just recently found his body all the way down by the Coast Guard Training Center in Cape May.
9: Special needs?
10: Is where he... I don't remember that he was special needs.
9: Okay,
10: I don't know.
9: Then, God forbid, there were two separate stories. But there was definitely one where it was someone who was on a class trip.
10: Was
9: and
10: it?
9: Went in fully clothed and...
10: Oh, I didn't hear that. No, I think this is two separate ones then.
9: Oh, God.
10: Yeah. There are so many of these. I mean, whether it's a lake, whether it's a pool with a really little kid, you hear about this every summer, and certainly many of these with ocean drownings. I mean, it's just part of being a coastal state, I guess, that, you know, this is going to happen, but it's a damn shame when it does. And also, I mean, people will go in when there are no lifeguards on duty, and you're just kind of asking for trouble then.
9: Bad move.
10: Right.
9: Don't do it.
10: Yeah.
9: No matter how confident you are, don't do it.
10: Yeah. But who's been caught in a rip current? And, you know, how bad was it? Is it true that they say that you don't necessarily feel it? That you get pulled out and you often... This is what I hear people say. That you often don't realize you were getting pulled out until you look back. And then you realize, okay, that was about 50 feet. For me, and now I'm like 300 feet out. You like don't even feel the motion.
9: That's what I've always heard, where all of a sudden you're like, wasn't that flag a lot closer to me?
10: Exactly. Right.
9: Also, by the way, if you're a lifeguard, if you have stories about this, rescues that you've had to do, we'd love to hear that perspective as well. Because
10: oh, yeah, not just if you got caught in one, but did you save somebody from one? Lifeguard or surfer or anybody.
9: Because every part of this is just, it's a terrifying situation to me as someone who, we both love the Jersey Shore, but we understand its dangers.
10: Mm-hmm.
9: And we understand our, as I said before, weaknesses.
10: So I'm seeing someone right now who's a very good swimmer.
9: Mm-hmm.
10: And she wants me to go out like past the breakers.
9: Oh, honey.
10: And I know. And I told her, I am not a good, and she's like.
9: Do I need to talk to her?
10: No. And well, you can if you want. And she says no in a certain, because there's a certain town where like that far out, she says you could still stand up and touch bottom because it's like very shallow. It's not like most Jersey Shore towns where like the sand beneath just drops right off.
9: Yeah.
10: And I'm like, Yeah, but I don't know, man. And she was in, I don't have all the details. I just know that she was in a Rip Current once with somebody else. And she's such a confident swimmer. She not only got out of it, but she saved the other person. She dragged the other person back out.
9: Wow.
10: Right?
9: And good for her.
10: Right. And yeah, I don't want to rely on that. So I don't think I want to go, man. I don't want to go that far.
9: No, I'm not really blaming you.
10: Yeah, right? First time a woman has saved me. I'm not going to rely on that. No, but we want to know who's been caught up in a Rip Current. 1-800-283-101.5.
9: Beth in Philadelphia, you're on New Jersey 101.5.
11: Hey, guys. This is actually a very sad story. A friend of ours two of our friends and their wives and kids rented a house at the Jersey Shore in North Wildwood several years ago. And while the moms were, like, doing the mom stuff, unpacking, making beds, et cetera, the guys took the kids for a walk along the coastline. And as they were walking, the sand literally collapsed from under them.
10: Oh,
11: and
10: God.
11: All five of them were swept out to sea.
10: Oh, my
11: and,
10: God.
11: Yeah. And
10: so they weren't even trying to really be in the water. They were just, what, like,
11: just
10: in their ankles or something?
11: Yep, in their to their ankles.
10: Oh, my God.
11: So a jet skier came along, and he rescued everyone but one. And our one friend, he was found several days later down beach. And, there's signs all over that beach to this day that say, do not swim here. And every single day, the beach is packed with swimmers. It's really sad.
10: How old was he?
11: He was 32.
9: Good God.
10: Horrible.
11: Yeah. Sorry, but yeah, my reason for sharing, and I used to walk along the beach and like warn people, but nobody cares, is just to warn people, like when it says don't swim there, don't swim.
10: Right.
11: It's
10: yeah.
11: not worth it.
10: There's a reason.
11: Yeah.
9: No,
10: yeah.
9: Beth, 100%. Don't think that you're being a downer. That's why we're saying we're not making light of this. This is something that people need to know a story like that.
11: Our friend who survived, he suffered for years with like post-traumatic like survivor guilt
10: I'm
11: and
10: sure.
11: all kinds
9: how
11: of
9: could you
11: stuff.
9: Not
10: yeah,
9: yeah
10: I'm sure
11: exactly so here's two families go away on vacation and they come home without a daddy. It was a horrible thing.
10: Absolutely
11: horrible.
9: No, Beth, I'm so sorry that happened to you as well as the families, but thank you for sharing with us. Thank you for opening up because people need to know how serious this is, especially as we're going into the summer months. So thank you very much for calling New Jersey 101.5. We appreciate it.
10: So have you experienced the Rip Current? Have you ever been caught in one? Did you have to rescue somebody from one or like that? You know, was there a tragic story just as a good solid reminder to take this seriously? 1-800-283-101.5.
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12: 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We'll start with a crash on 287 northbound. Still pretty heavy from exit 7 to exit 13 with a crash taking out one lane. Southbound 287, that's stop and go from exit 5 down to the turnpike. Turnpike itself, southbound the Western Spur, that's a 20-minute delay from the Meadowlands ramp into exit 15W. Eastern Spur, not much better. 15-minute delay from the Lincoln Tunnel into exit 15X. And be careful in the truck lanes northbound approaching exit 14. A disabled vehicle has the center lane blocked. Parkway northbound, that's stop and go from exit 142 to 144. Southbound Parkway all jammed up from the Essex tolls to exit 140, and you're heavy again from exit 98 into exit 83. In Newark 21 southbound, you're jamming exit 6 to exit 4 with a crash taking out the right two lanes. South Brunswick Route 1 southbound at Major Road, a disabled tractor trailer is off to the shoulder, and heading through Denville Broadway Avenue, shut down between 2nd Avenue and East Main Street till about 9:30 for the Denville After Dark event. Leaving New Jersey, GWB, it's about a 20-minute delay for both upper and lower level. Lincoln Tunnel now a 15 to 20 minute delay. Holland Tunnel, you're about 5 to 10 minutes from the turnpike, 10 to 15 minutes from routes 1 and 9. 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I'm Brendan Joseph, New Jersey Traffic North.
13: Joel Myra, New Jersey Traffic South. And it's a tough ride still on the turnpike south of Mount Laurel, James Fenimore Cooper service area, and down through to exit 4 at Route 73. A lot of volume. Black Horse Pike is southbound slow and Runnymede at 295 to the lower landing road, kind of bailout from coming off the Walt Whitman area. Lawnside, White Horse Pike has an accident. White Horse Pike and Lawnside West is slow at 295 in through towards Route 41. Next report in 15 minutes from the Earth Treasures Find Jewelers Traffic Desk. I'm Jill Myra, New Jersey 101.5.
14: New Jersey 101.5 instant weather. Our weather will settle down this evening, although there's still a chance of a pop-up thunderstorm for now. Mostly cloudy and breezy overnight. Lows will drop into the mid-60s by morning. Some showers expected tomorrow morning to the south and along the coast. Then we'll clear to sunshine. It'll be breezy with lower humidity. More comfortable air moving in. Highs around 80. No weather problems expected for the Father's Day weekend. From the Edison Heating and Cooling Weather Desk, I'm Chief Meteorologist Dan Zarrow.
10: Current temperatures, we've got Long Branch at 89, Phillipsburg 85. Phillipsburg again. The fine women of Phillipsburg.
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13: Take a bite out of that temperature.
10: They're either fighting or biting. And North Brunswick, 89. Fast traffic, instant weather. Every 15 minutes on New Jersey, 101.5. 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
10: Hey, Kylie.
13: Hey, Jeff.
10: Hey. A state meteorologist was talking about these rip currents that they're saying today are high risk up and down the Jersey Shore. Mm-hmm. And low tide is what four? It was 439, and they said that according to the weather people, that the highest risk, even though it's bad all day, but it's about 2 hours before and 2 hours after low tide. So at say Belmar, low tide was 439. So yeah, like yet another hour to go down there, and it's like still the deadliest. But they said, that does not mean if it's middle of the day and not near the high or low tides to feel it safe. It's like high risk all day, but right now the next hour is the most deadly.
9: I would say never let your guard down in the ocean.
10: Right? Yep. So, we're talking about rip
9: days like these specifically.
10: Rip currents. Have you ever been caught up in one? Have you ever done a rescue? Have you saved somebody from one? 1-800-283-101.5.
9: John and Brick, you're on New Jersey 101.5.
1: Hi, can you hear me?
10: Yeah
9: John,
10: you're
9: hi.
10: Good.
1: Yeah, I'm a surfer for like 30 plus years, so I've rescued countless people. And with a surfboard, you can fight and win the battle against the treadmill conveyor belt of the water flowing. A swimmer panics, and you know, I think people believe they're going to be blown out to France before it stops. But the rip current basically ends where the waves break where surfers sit. So, you know, people stand on a sandbar, like you were saying. The changing of the tides is one thing. The size of the swell is another factor. But rip currents are constant. They're just not always that noticeable. But people will stand comfortably on a sandbar, and that's where the rip current isn't. The rip current is just the water finding the path of least resistance back out to the ocean.
10: Mm-hmm.
1: And that's typically a slightly deeper channel of sand. And that's where someone suddenly can't stand.
10: Right.
1: And then they'll panic and they'll swim directly back to shore because that's the quickest path back to safety. But they'll basically tire themselves out and drown. So if they can discipline themselves, easier said than done, to relax and swim parallel to the shore, which we're all told to do, then you'll basically get out of the rip current just by merely floating. And then you'll buy yourself time. And again, you're not going to France. You're just going to be, you know, 100 yards or so off and have a likelihood of being rescued.
10: And everything you said, I'm not challenging a word you said. I know you know what you're talking about. But speaking for all of those people like me who are just really poor swimmers, I don't even know that I would have the stamina because I never took swimming lessons. My parents didn't do it. I'm not a good swimmer at all. Even if I could just go parallel and knew what to do, I wonder if I could even get the 100 yards back in. I honestly don't know that I would be strong enough swimmer to even do that, which I know to you as a surfer probably seems laughable and ridiculous, but I think there's a lot of people like me that would feel like that.
1: Right. No, agreed. And when you're floating on a board, again, you can win the battle, even if you're out of shape like me and over the hill. But even a swimmer, swimmer.
10: Wait. An out of shape surfer, that's an oxymoron. That doesn't exist.
1: I can prove I exist.
10: Oh, what are you, like 4 pounds overweight, something like that?
1: Yeah, we'll go with that.
10: Really? No. I mean, like any surfer I've ever seen, they always seem like really fit. But
9: well,
10: you know,
9: all that matters is John will survive in the riptide.
10: You will. You will. And John, I appreciate what you said, everything that you said. And the other day, I can't remember why it came up, but I was actually mentioning how surfers, I feel like, probably have saved as many people from the ocean as lifeguards. It's almost just like a makeshift lifeguard because you guys are that confident. So good for you that you've done this.
9: John, thank you for calling New Jersey 101.5.
10: All right, we're talking about rip currents. Have you ever been caught up in one? Have you ever saved somebody from one? 1-800-283-101.5.
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22: 88 degrees here at 5:30. I'm Levon Putney. Iran's supreme leader put out word Thursday that he likes the idea of direct face-to-face negotiations with the U.S. to end the war. Both sides signed an agreement Wednesday on a framework of the deal that they won, which also triggered a 60-day window to reach a deal on Iran's nuclear program. Well, Governor Sherrill put out a statement this afternoon calling a New York Times report a win for Roxbury and the state after the Times reported Federal Homeland Security is now looking to sell the Roxbury warehouse and six others around the country that they bought for $11 billion in all, and all to turn into ICE detention centers. ICE also put out word today the Peruvian man that they were looking for Monday in Stafford Township had already self-deported using the Border Patrol's app by the time an agent ended up shooting at a van that they stopped to look for the guy in Stafford. Well, New Jersey's film tax credits, they're at least paying off with over 20 TV and movie shoots in production right now around the Garden State. 63 of New Jersey's 564 towns are now certified under the state's Film Ready program.
0: Try to get more Central Jersey and South Jersey locations signed up, but we've had a lot of towns that have come through the workshop and a lot of them that are in the process of getting certified. I wouldn't be surprised by the end of the year to see us closing in on 90.
22: State Motion Picture and TV Commission Executive Director John Crowley there on top of all these shoots. 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New Jersey Fast Traffic.
4: Delays are starting to get better on 287 northbound. Still heavy from exit 8 to exit 13, but the good news, the crash there has been cleared. All lanes are open once again. Southbound 287, that's stop and go with volume from exit 5 into the turnpike. Turnpike southbound, western spur, 25-minute jam from the Meadowlands ramp into exit 15W. Eastern spur southbound, that's a 15-minute delay. The Lincoln Tunnel into exit 15X. Careful in the truck lane southbound, just past exit 14, a disabled truck is off to the left shoulder. Northbound truck lanes also right around exit 14, a disabled vehicle there taking out the center lane on the northbound side. On 21 in Newark, southbound, you're jamming exit 6 to exit 4 with the crash taking out the right two lanes. Parkway northbound, pretty heavy from exit 142 up to 145 southbound Parkway. That's bumper to bumper from exit 149 to 139. Then you jam again on the Parkway southbound, exit 98 to 83. For leaving New Jersey, GWB, it's about 20 minutes now for the upper level, 15 to 20 for the lower level. Lincoln Tunnel seeing a 10 to 15 minute delay. Holland Tunnel, 5 to 10 from the turnpike. 15 to 20 minutes from routes 1 and 9. I'm Brendan Joseph, New Jersey Traffic North.
13: Joel Myra, New Jersey Traffic South. You know, Route 130 is still very slow around the area of Mount Holly Road in Willingboro, where we have an accident still being cleaned up. And we also have the Turnpike South slow at Mount Laurel James Fenimore Cooper service area down through to exit 4 at Route 73. Traffic packed in Lawnside at Whitehorse Pike West between 295 and Route 41 because of a crash that's being worked on. And we have Hamilton, that is Atlantic County's Hamilton, with Black Horse Pike eastbound packed at Leipzig Avenue, a pole knockdown in an accident. 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From the Earth Treasures Fine Jewelers Traffic Desk, I'm Jill Myra, New Jersey 101.5.
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14: From the Townsquare New Jersey Info and Weather Network, the big weather headline for tonight, humidity levels will be dropping. Drier air means comfortable weather is about to return to New Jersey starting tomorrow. Still a chance of a pop-up storm through this evening, mostly cloudy and breezy overnight, lows in the mid-60s. And then tomorrow morning, some showers to the south, then clearing the sunshine. It will be breezy and more comfortable, highs around 80. Weekend looks great, mostly sunny, breezy and dry on Saturday, highs in the lower 80s. I'm Chief Meteorologist Dan Zarrow.
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10: Hey, it's 540, and we were remiss in not mentioning that Eric Scott's Jersey thing is coming up at 6 o'clock.
9: Momentarily.
10: Yeah. But in the meantime, we're talking about the warnings that are up and down the Jersey coast today. They're saying that it's a high risk of rip currents. And it seems what I'm reading, it seems like no town is really spared from that, no shore town. But have you ever been caught up in one, or have you ever actually, you know, pulled somebody out of one? 1-800-283-101.5.
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25: Hey guys, how you doing?
9: Hey. Hi, Heidi, we're good.
10: How are you?
25: I'm good. So this happened like probably 11, 12 years ago. I was actually born and raised in Canada. So I moved here when I was 15. I was living here at the time, and my best friend came to visit me from Canada with her daughter. Her daughter was very young. And me and my friend went in the water, and we actually got, both of us got pulled in. Now, luckily enough, my parents put me in swimming lessons my whole life. So I know, like, what that surfer said, like, you swim parallel to the shore, and I knew that, but, like, in the moment, I just was, like, trying my best to get out of it.
10: Mm-hmm.
25: So I luckily got out, and, you know, like, at the beaches when they put a rope around the swimming area?
10: Right.
25: So I got out, and I grabbed that rope, and then I saw my friend still struggling underneath the water, and I managed to pull her out at the same time.
10: You did?
9: Thank
10: God. Wow, man, yeah. You're a hero.
25: Yeah, to this day, she'll still talk about it.
10: and you know, that's a scary situation, because somebody who is panicking, like your friend, if she panicked enough and things went sideways, they can get what they'll call like a death grip on you, and she could end up pulling you back in rather than you pulling her out.
25: Oh, yeah.
10: Yeah, that's
25: scary.
10: I've
25: seen that actually happen in a swimming pool. Somebody pulled somebody under because they were panicking.
10: Ugh.
9: Well, yeah. Is that why you grabbed the rope, like you said, Heidi?
25: I grabbed it because I was like, okay, this is going to be my leverage, like, because I was tired. I was exhausted. Yeah. So I grabbed that, and when I saw her, I was like, all right, let's go.
9: Thank goodness. And the daughter was there, too? Not in the water,
25: she was actually not in the water because she got bit by a crab right before that in the water, so she refused to be in the water.
9: That's a real mixed blessing right there.
10: I was going to say that crab may have saved her.
9: I'm sure her daughter didn't feel that at the time.
10: Right.
9: But in hindsight, wow, thank goodness everything worked out. Heidi, thank you for calling New Jersey 101.5.
10: Bill in,
1: Hi, it's Bill. It's Bill in Rayville. Hi, Bill.
16: Talk about going backwards.
10: Hey, man. I'm just throwing you a bone. How you doing?
16: No. You made me cough. Maybe
10: good. Yeah, you know, good. You bastard. It. You deserved. No, go ahead, dude. You've got.
16: So
10: we're not even going to explain that. Bill and Kylie and I know what we're talking about. Anyway, what's your rip current story?
16: I've been going down to Florida for 33 years with my wife. We're now deceased.
10: Oh, I'm sorry. I'm sorry.
16: No, that's all right. He lived a long life and he was good. But I learned to fish, surfish down there, which I never did.
10: Mm-hmm.
16: And there was a great spot right at the end of his street. And catching fish the one day, catching fish, going on and on. About 10 o'clock, and now it's getting hot. I said, you know what? Before I bring these fish back to the house and clean them up, I'm going to take a dip. Not realizing why that spot was so good. Because there was a rip current.
10: Yeah.
9: Mm.
16: And I got it, and there was only about three other people on the beach.
10: Oh.
16: And I went out. At that age, I was a good swimmer.
10: Okay.
16: I went out and I was doing the wrong thing, trying to come back in. And the one guy is screaming at me and pointing down the beach.
10: Right, to go parallel.
16: And that's when I learned to go parallel.
10: Yeah.
16: So I made it back in. Obviously, I didn't drown.
10: Yeah. How bad of a struggle was it? Were you really exhausted when you got back, or just kind of halfway spent?
16: I was in those days, I was in good shape.
10: Yeah.
16: But about 5 years later, I'm fishing in the same spot, and a family comes down to the beach, and I learned to look for the rip currents because it's good fishing.
10: Right. But don't go in there.
16: I said, hey, you guys, if you're going to go swimming, stay away from this area, go, you know, up the beach.
10: Right.
16: Yeah, I don't know if people know that. A rip current isn't the whole beach. It's only certain spots.
10: Right. It's a channel that feeds back out. Right? Yeah.
16: So I told him, don't go fishing. Don't go swimming here. And
10: now, did you tell them why, or did they just think you were territorial?
9: This is my spot.
16: I said, no, don't go swimming here. There's a rip current.
10: No, I know. That would have been funny, though. He's like, man, he really takes his fishing seriously.
9: I love that portion of the beach.
10: Yeah, really.
16: Nope. And she went in, and she got ripped out.
10: Oh, no way.
9: No.
10: Oh,
16: yeah,
10: God.
16: I warned him.
10: Even though you weren't, no.
16: Again.
10: Did she get out? Did somebody save her?
16: There was a surfer in the area.
10: There you go.
9: Thank goodness.
16: And he came down and he saved them.
10: Wow. Those surfers, man. This happens so often.
9: I say God bless them. Bill, thank you for calling New Jersey 101.5. We want to squeeze in a few more calls.
10: Sure. Dan in Wayne. Hi, you're in New Jersey 101.5.
18: Hi, how are you? Thanks for having me.
9: Hi, Dan. Thanks for calling.
18: I'm actually in the Coast Guard.
10: You were in the Coast Guard?
18: Okay. Yeah, I actually still am.
0: And it was a number of years ago. I was in Acapulco on a vacation. Went down with a couple of my friends. I was still single. And I saw a couple of girls I spotted on the jet flying down. And I started to swim out toward them. And I realized they weren't responding to me because they were getting pulled out by the rip current. And they were going under. So I just grabbed my arms. And I kicked and kicked as hard as I could and swam kind of just on my back, pulling them in until they were able to reach their feet touch on the bottom. Mm. And then they ran out ashore. And right at that moment, a big wave crashed on me. I was exhausted. I just probably looked like I needed the help.
10: Right.
0: To my two friends. Yeah, my two friends came running up to me and said, "Dan, are you okay? What happened?" I said, I actually think I just saved these two girls." And he says, "The only one who looks like they need saving is you, Dan."
10: Yeah.
9: No, did they not believe you at all?
0: They didn't believe me.
10: Really? No way.
9: But, oh, I'm sorry. So, I don't mean to laugh at you, Dan.
10: So
9: you're a hero, obviously.
10: Really?
0: They didn't.
10: Really?
0: But we actually did go. They actually, I did walk up to them. They were on the beach, and they were very upset and exhausted too, so they believed me after they saw the two girls and what they went through.
10: Man,
9: I'm just picturing like a worn down, sweaty Dan walking up to these two women like, "Can you tell my friends I saved you?"
10: Right,
9: and his friend was like, "Please,
10: really, fill out this affidavit."
0: I was more of a worn down, waterlogged guy.
9: Oh gosh, what an even better visual, Dan. Thank you so much for calling New Jersey 101.5.
10: Dan, I want to say thank you for your service. My daughter went into the Coast Guard as well. Semper Paratus. Thank you very much. Appreciate it.
0: Oh, that's awesome. Thank you. You're very welcome.
9: Thank you, Dan. We appreciate you calling New Jersey 101.5. And like Jeff said, your service.
10: We are talking about rip currents. We'll take a few more calls. 1-800-283-101.5.
9: It's 548. Here's Fast Traffic.
4: Plenty of volume delays on the Garden State roads. 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Let's go to the Parkway. Northbound, it's heavy with volume from exit 142 to 145. Southbound Parkway, got people going to the shore already. You're crawling from exit 149 to 139. That's a 30-minute delay. Then you have a 25-minute delay southbound on the Parkway from the Judy Blume service area down to exit 82. In Newark, we do have a crash, 21 southbound. That jams up from exit 6 into exit 4. Getting better on 287 northbound, approaching exit 13. Still some slow sluggish volume left over from an earlier crash that's been cleared. Southbound 287 heavy from exit 5 into the turnpike. Turnpike southbound, the western spur, 20-minute jam. The north end split to exit 16W. Eastern spur southbound, that's a 20-minute delay. The Lincoln Tunnel to exit 15X. And then the truck lane southbound just past exit 14. A disabled truck there has the left lane blocked. Leaving New Jersey for the GWB, about 15 to 20-minute delay, both upper and lower level. Lincoln Tunnel's about 10 to 15 minutes. Holland Tunnel, you're 5 to 10 from the turnpike and about 20 minutes coming in from routes 1 and 9. 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I'm Brendan Joseph, New Jersey Traffic North.
13: Joel Myra, New Jersey Traffic South. Delays on the turnpike feel like everybody's trying to start a weekend already. Southbound slow in Mount Laurel, James Fenimore Cooper service area, down to exit 4 at Route 73. We also have pretty slow at 73 South Maple Shade down to Mount Laurel. And watch for some slow if you're jumping over into Bucks County. Route 1 North at Pennsylvania Avenue up to the Trenton Morrisville Bridge. Very slow with left lane road work that is set up. So if you're in Bucks coming into New Jersey, just keep that in mind. Commodore Barry Bridge also a mess because of emergency road work at the Commodore Barry Bridge leaving New Jersey. It's very tough across the span. From the Earth Treasures Fine Jewelers Traffic Desk, I'm Jill Myra, New Jersey 101.5.
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14: New Jersey 101.5 instant weather. Our weather will settle down this evening, although there's still a chance of a pop-up thunderstorm for now. Mostly cloudy and breezy overnight. Lows will drop into the mid-60s by morning. Some showers expected tomorrow morning to the south and along the coast. Then we'll clear to sunshine. It'll be breezy with lower humidity. More comfortable air moving in. Highs around 80. No weather problems expected for the Father's Day weekend. From the Edison Heating and Cooling Weather Desk, I'm Chief Meteorologist Dan Zarrow.
5: Spring Lake 91, Glassboro and Hamilton 89 degrees. Fast traffic and instant weather every 15 minutes on New Jersey 101.5. 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
1: 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We're talking about Rip Currents at the moment.
9: Craig in Bridgewater, you're on New Jersey 101.5. You have a Rip Current story?
2: Yes, and I'm a longtime listener, first-time caller. Nice to meet you guys.
9: Oh, welcome, hey. Craig.
2: Thank you.
9: I'm sorry, this is what it took.
1: What took you so long? We've been like, where is that Craig guy?
2: It is hard to get through. So, I've got a couple times when the pizza controversy came up.
1: We're glad you got through. We're glad you got through, man.
2: Yeah. And I think you'll appreciate my story, especially going into Father's Day weekend. But first, I want to shout out to

0: daughter was kayaking, kayaked over to me. I jumped in the kayak.
1: Right.
0: She jumped on the paddleboard, and we went back to safety.
1: Oh, gravy. My God. Okay. That.
2: I would be team your wife, Craig, by the way. I'd be on the shore, like, taking pictures. Have fun, honey.
1: Did yes. You know what you reminded me of about waving off the Coast Guard? Did you ever hear the old joke about a man, a very religious man on a roof in the middle of a flood, and a boat? And boat comes to save him, and he says, no, I put my faith in the Lord. Water's getting up higher. Another boat comes. No, I put my faith in the Lord. Now he's standing on the chimney as the water is surging. A helicopter comes, and he says, no, I put my faith in the Lord. He dies. He goes to heaven. He's like, why did you let me drown? And God says, I sent you two boats and a freaking helicopter.
2: That's so weird.
0: I love that story.
1: I know.
0: I love that joke.
1: That's what you did.
0: Yes.
2: Yeah, that's why you love it. You're the main character.
0: I can say that I find religion in those moments.
1: Yeah, right.
2: Well, glad you're okay, Craig. Thank you very much for calling New Jersey 101.5. Do not be a stranger.
1: All right, so.
2: Yes?
1: This summer, are you gonna attempt going out into the ocean? I know you love Belmar.
2: I do love Belmar.
1: Belmar was one of the towns that they were listing with low tide. It is still the highest risk of the day for rip currents right now in Belmar. It's still for the next, like, half hour, 45 minutes. What is the farthest you ever went out into the water?
2: Farthest? Oh, I've definitely gone, like, neck deep. But
1: never where you can't touch the ground? The, you know, sand, the bottom?
2: Maybe once or twice, but not regularly by any stretch.
1: Yeah.
2: I think I'm more of a you go in waist deep, which, gentlemen, it just means that the lady is going.
1: What?
2: I've got news for you.
1: What?
2: I'm going to end the show on that note, baby.
1: That's presumptuous. Maybe that's just as far as they feel safe, and now you're accusing them of being?
2: I have spoken about this with several women, and if you're going into, quote, cool off, sure.
1: Really?
2: Sure you are.
1: Wow. All right. The more you know, bring on the rainbow.
2: I'm sure Eric Scott is going to have something just as meaningful on a Jersey thing coming up momentarily on New Jersey 101.5. Talk to you tomorrow.
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4: It's 88 degrees here at 6 o'clock. I'm Levon Putney. All smiles on the faces of Knicks fans headed into Manhattan this morning to celebrate the new NBA world champions, filling PATH trains in their team gear to show love to the team, especially the MVP, Jalen Brunson.
5: Thank you to my teammates giving me confidence every single day. The belief we had in each other made this possible. Thank you our coaching staff. Our medical staff, everyone that pitched in every single day behind the scenes.
4: Oh, this was actually the Knicks' first ticker tape parade through the Canyon of Heroes, Lower Manhattan. The city did not give the Knicks championship parades for some reason when they won the titles in 73 and 1970. Now, another thing that could bring a smile to our faces around this area, a quick glance at gas prices. AAA's daily checkup prices puts New Jersey's average for a gallon of regular at $4.02, about 15 cents a gallon less than last week, and 48 cents cheaper than a month ago. Now, to a man accused in Middlesex County of creeping out kids and reminding them of stranger danger lessons.
6: On May 20th, police were notified that four juvenile males were approached by a stranger later identified as 27-year-old Andrew Luna of North Brunswick, who followed the kids as they were walking home from school and said he wanted to take them home. The Middlesex County prosecutor says Luna tried to kidnap two of the boys near the North Brunswick Library. After they ran away, he immediately approached two other boys. Luna is charged with attempted kidnapping and child endangerment. Jenner Solo, New Jersey, 101.5 News.
4: A black bear roamed its way into Lyndhurst Tuesday afternoon in backyards around trees, led to a longer school day, too, because several Lyndhurst schools were put on lockdown until wildlife officers shot that bear with a tranquilizer to take it away. Nobody hurt. Now to the Guaranteed Service Business Report. Well, weekly jobless claims for last week came out to about 4,000 less than the previous week's total. On Wall Street, the Dow, S&P, and NASDAQ all closed higher. 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The complete New Jersey 101.5 forecast is coming up now. New Jersey Fast Traffic.
7: Still lots of volume on the Garden State roads. We'll start with the Parkway. Northbound, it's stop and go as you head from exit 142 to 145. Southbound Parkway, all jammed up.

0: 149 to 139, a 30-minute delay there. And it's a 25-minute delay on the Parkway southbound from the Judy Blume service area into exit 82. We have a crash into work, 21 southbound. That jams up exit 6 into exit 4. 287 northbound, still heavy from exit 8 to 13. Southbound 287, that's jamming up exit 5 into the turnpike. Turnpike southbound, the western spur, that's about a 10-minute delay from exit 18W to 15W. Eastern spur southbound, 20-minute delay from the Lincoln Tunnel into exit 15X. Truck lane southbound, you're pretty heavy going past exit 14 with a disabled truck off to the left shoulder. And then the turnpike southbound, jamming again the James Fenimore Cooper service area into exit 4. 295 southbound, stop and go with volume, exit 40 into exit 34. 42 southbound, it's jamming from the Walt Whitman Bridge down to Blackwood Clementon Road. That's causing 676 southbound to jam through Camden from Morgan Boulevard into 76. Leaving New Jersey, Commodore Barry Bridge, 20-minute delay into Pennsylvania. That's because of emergency construction. Just one lane is getting by. GWB, 15 to 20-minute delay, upper and lower level. Lincoln Tunnels, 10 to 15 minutes. Holland Tunnel, 10 to 15 from the Turnpike, 20 to 30 minutes from Routes 1 and 9. Next report in 15 minutes. I'm Brendan Joseph on New Jersey 101.5.
1: New Jersey 101.5 instant weather. Slight chance of a pop-up thunderstorm continues through about sunset here. Then our weather starts to settle down. More importantly, we'll start to taste drier, more comfortable air tonight. It'll be mostly cloudy and breezy. Lows fall into the mid-60s. And then tomorrow morning, watch for one more batch of showers. This looks to be a southern and coastal New Jersey thing. Then we'll clear to sunshine. It'll be breezy and, again, more comfortable tomorrow. Highs reach about 80. Weekend looks great. Saturday is the last day of spring. It'll be mostly sunny, breezy, and dry with highs in the lower 80s. That makes Father's Day Sunday the first day of summer. We'll see increasing clouds and seasonably warm high temperatures, 80 to 85. Next chance of rain actually moves in very late Sunday night into Monday. From the Edison Heating and Cooling Weather Desk, I'm Chief Meteorologist Dan Zero.
2: It's 91 degrees in Lavalette, 91 in Millville, 89 degrees in Perth Amboy. 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Coming up next, Jersey Thing with Eric Scott.
3: All right, Levon, thank you. We'll get another update coming up here in less than half an hour. Coming up on Jersey Thing, producer Thomas had a pretty rough commute to work, hitting a dead deer with his mom's car. We'll find out if the damage is worse to the vehicle or to Thomas's nerves. Father's Day sparked an unexpected debate. Is it selfish for dads to want a day of absolute nothing? You've weighed in, and let's just say Jersey fathers have also spoken out loud and clear. Then a bizarre story straight out of social media. A Jersey man steals a dump truck, live streams the police chase, then crashes the truck. We'll talk to the truck's owners. And as electric bills continue to skyrocket, some lawmakers say they have a plan to provide relief. Assemblyman Greg Meyer about whether help is really on the way. Let's get started. It's time for the Thursday edition of A Jersey Thing.
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0: It's a Jersey thing for this Thursday, or Friday Eve, as we like to say around these parts. I'm Eric Scott. Happy to have you along with us. We've got a busy show again today. Wait till you hear what happened to producer Thomas on the way to work. I love the fact that a lot of you are supporting my plans for Father's Day, even though a couple of people were giving me grief about it. Did you see this viral TikTok video of a guy who stole a dump truck and then live streamed the police chase? We're going to talk to the owners of that truck. It is just a crazy thing. And then Assemblyman Greg Meyer is going to join us a little later on the hour. An idea that may offer you some initial relief, immediate relief from high utility bills in New Jersey, and why the idea may already be dead on arrival. That's coming up on A Jersey Thing for this Thursday. Now, without jinxing myself, I want to say that I have never hit a deer, and there's a little bit of wood in here somewhere. I have hit other animals. I just have never hit a deer, and I'm shocked by that given the number of them that I see on the way into work. So let me set the scene for you here. As you know, producer Thomas has had problems with his vehicle. His mother has the day off today. And he thought, well, how nice would it be to be able to take mom's car into work and not have to worry about my car breaking down? And what happens next falls in the category of, if it weren't for bad luck, I'd have no luck at all. Producer Thomas, I'm so sorry. I got your text first thing this morning as I'm sitting there getting ready to do the show. And all I could think of is, oh, I cannot
1: believe it. It's Murphy's Law, Eric.
0: It's Murphy's Law. So what happened on the way in?
1: I mean, like you said, my car's a piece of junk. So whenever I get the opportunity to not take my car,
0: sure,
1: I do so. And I do that, like, not often, but, like, you know, once in a while. When my mom has a day off, I'll say, hey, can I take your car? She'll say, no problem, go ahead. So I did that this morning. And as I was come on the highway, in the left lane, you know, cruising in the left lane in the morning, doing my normal morning commute, a dead deer was in the middle of the left lane. Didn't even see it before, a half a second before. And in my head, I go, is that something in the road? And then, boom, I went right over the dead deer.
0: And at that time, it's too late.
1: Yeah.
0: I don't know that hitting a dead deer is any better than hitting a live deer. Maybe, I guess, because you're not going to throw it up over your car.
1: Yeah.
0: A lot of damage?
1: No, I was surprised. No lights went on in the car on the dashboard. The car was actually driving fine. There was just a giant piece of metal that was hanging below the car that after I went to the side, it was scraping on the road.
0: Ugh.
1: So I had to hit a U-ey back to my house, explain to my mom what happened, and then had to ultimately take my car.
0: What did it sound like when you hit it?
1: It was, it's just like a normal bump, but it was like, not a solid bump, if that would make sense to you.
0: Yeah.
1: Like a bump that was a little more squishy.
0: A squishy bump.
1: Yeah.
0: Squishy bump. Oh, man. I'm so sorry. I mean, that's terrible. Fortunately, there wasn't a lot of damage. Was your mom cool about it?
1: Yeah, she was happy that I was okay. She said, I don't care about the car. Are you good? I said, I'm good. And hopefully, we're still getting it looked at. I don't think it's something major, but probably what I'm thinking is just the undershield or the heat shield of the car bent from that huge deer in the road.
0: Well, hopefully that's all it is. And thank goodness mom's not mad. And I told the story on the morning show when we were talking about this with Bill this morning. Biggest thing I ever hit was a possum.
1: A possum?
0: A possum. And first of all, I didn't realize possums got that big. And they don't move very fast. No. And it was very similar. It was at night. It was raining. And all of a sudden I saw it in the middle of the lane, and I was coming down a 2-lane highway. And at the time I was driving a 1980 Ford Thunderbird, the entire front of the car was plastic.
1: Mm-hmm.
0: So I hit this thing and it shattered the entire front end of the car, all the plastic, you know, decoration and everything on it. And it did a lot of damage. It didn't do any, it was all cosmetic. Fortunately, didn't do anything to the radiator or anything else. But the worst part of it is, and you mentioned the heat shield, as I rolled over it, it like grilled itself to the undercarriage of my car, and it stunk for weeks. It didn't matter. I took the car through the car wash a couple of times, mm-hmm. but I mean, every time the car would warm up, all you could smell was roasted possum.
1: It's funny, Eric. I was actually listening to this conversation this morning between you and Bill on my when I was super late to, for the morning show this morning. But I've hit a skunk before, actually, on my way to work one time.
0: That's awful. It's,
1: I don't think I fully hit him. I think I kind of sideswiped him, but he sprayed.
0: Ugh.
1: Yeah.
0: Ugh. I'll tell you my story about getting sprayed by a skunk sometime. But I wanted to give a shout out to all of the listeners. You know, yesterday we were talking about Father's Day plans. And my plan was basically, I don't want to do anything. It's my day. I don't want to go out to dinner. I don't want to go out to lunch. I don't want to have to cook. I want to order a pizza, open a bottle of bourbon, and sit with my boys at the tiki bar and relax. And the number of people on the app chat, because people were giving me some grief about it. Matt in Toms River goes, whoever said that to you is completely ridiculous. And then in parentheses, almost certainly a woman. And then Pat writes, the greatest gift my family could give me is to do nothing. And the app chats continue to come in now overwhelmingly in support of the idea of doing nothing.
1: Yes, what I liked here was Mike and Brick saying, I work 6 days a week, Eric. Father's Day is my one day to sit in a chair and be left alone.
0: Right? I mean, isn't that, that's exactly what I want to do. And you talked about, you and your sister, you and your dad and your sister are going to a bar, yep. You're ordering a bar pie, having a couple of beers.
1: That's it.
0: I love that idea.
1: It'll last maybe an hour and a half, 2 hours, then we're done.
0: And, you know, and he gets to go and relax yep. the rest of the day and doesn't have to spend a lot of money. And it just, I think that's a beautiful idea.
1: Also, an app chat I liked here was Lisa and Edison saying, my husband asked for silence. We have three kids under 10, and that means it's almost impossible, but we'll try.
0: I also think that that is a great idea, is that just be quiet. Be quiet and leave me alone for the day. I think that's probably the greatest gift that you can give your dad. All right, coming up on A Jersey Thing, this viral TikTok video of a guy stealing a dump truck and then live streaming the police chase. It didn't end well for anybody involved. We're going to talk to the owner of the company that owns that dump truck coming up next on A Jersey Thing.
2: 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Let's go to the Parkway. Northbound, it's pretty heavy. Exit 142 to 145. Southbound side of the Parkway, 30-minute jam to get from exit 149 to 139. That's a 20-minute jam southbound on the Parkway from the Judy Blume service area into exit 82. Getting better in Newark, 21 southbound and exit 4. The crash that was there, that has been cleared. 287 southbound side's jamming exit 5 into the Turnpike. Turnpike southbound, Western Spur, 15-minute delay from the Meadowlands ramp to exit 16W. Eastern Spur southbound, 25-minute delay now from the Lincoln Tunnel to exit 15X. Northbound, both the Eastern and Western Spur, looking at a 15 to 20-minute delay as you approach the North End merge. And be careful in South Brunswick, Sands Hill Road. That's closed between Woodgate Drive and Dundee Road. A downed tree and wires is the issue there. On 295 southbound, still pretty heavy. Exit 40 into exit 34. 42 southbound jams the Waltman Bridge down to 295. That's causing 676 southbound through Camden to slow from Morgan Boulevard into 42. And we're still pretty heavy on the Commodore Barry Bridge as you leave New Jersey into PA. About a 10-minute delay there because of construction. GWB, 15 to 20 minutes for the upper level, 10 to 15 for the lower level. Lincoln Tunnel, that's about a 10 to 15 minute delay. And then the Holland Tunnel, 15 to 20 minutes from either approach. 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Next report in 15 minutes from the Earth Treasures Fine Jewelers Traffic Desk. I'm Brendan Joseph on New Jersey 101.5.
3: New Jersey 101.5 instant weather. Our weather will settle down this evening, although there's still a chance of a pop-up thunderstorm for now. Mostly cloudy and breezy overnight. Lows will drop into the mid-60s by morning. Some showers expected tomorrow morning to the south and along the coast. Then we'll clear to sunshine. It'll be breezy with lower humidity, more comfortable air moving in. Highs around 80. No weather problems expected for the Father's Day weekend. From the Edison Heating and Cooling Weather Desk, I'm Chief Meteorologist Dan Zarrow.
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0: It's a Jersey Thing on this Thursday, Friday Eve. We are less than a day away now from Yacht Rock Friday as we send you into the Father's Day weekend. The weather is going to be great. I hope you have the kind of plans that will make your dad smile. I don't know if you saw this or not because it was viral on TikTok and other social media. So Jersey guy steals a dump truck that was owned by Junk Doctors NJ and then live streamed the police chase on TikTok, the police pursuit going through Morris County. And it only ended when the truck was overturned. And as you can imagine, the suspect is in a lot of trouble after he was arrested. Joining us now on a Jersey Thing, the co-owners of Junk Doctors NJ, John Alvarez and Gracie Palomino, along with our Dan Alexander in the newsroom. So, John, Gracie, I just got to ask, how did you find out that this had happened and what was your initial reaction to it?
13: Well, I was woken up around 3:55 in the morning by a knock at my door. And when I opened the door, the police were there asking me questions about the company. I'm a partner in Junk Doctors. And at first, I was just confused. So I asked them, is everything okay? That's when they told me that it appeared that one of our company's vehicles had been stolen and led the police in a pursuit. And it ended up flipping on Route 24. Honestly, I was shocked at that hour. I wasn't even sure if I was fully awake, if it was a dream.
0: I can't imagine having police knocking on the door in the middle of the night or any time, really. How much damage was done to the truck? And what was the first thing that you did? Because you have cameras in the cabs of your trucks, right?
13: Yeah, so we first, we had talked to the police. We had to file a police report with Denville. And then John actually retrieved the footage. It was a lot of chaos.
0: So, John, you retrieved the footage. What did you see? And what was your reaction when you started looking at that video?
14: Well, I was incredibly confused as to why or what intention or motive or what would motivate someone to do such a thing. So I compiled all the videos. They were like mini 15-second clips, and I put them all together for like 20 minutes. And that's when I still don't know what his intention was, honestly. But all I heard was, yo, TikTok, why are you pulling me over? Why am I getting pulled over? So yeah, very baffled.
0: You're getting pulled over because you stole my truck, you idiot. We are talking to Gracie Palomino and John Alvarez. They are the co-owners of Junk Doctors NJ after this TikToker stole one of their dump trucks, took it on a joyride, flipped it over, and was live streaming the police pursuit. I think it is one of the more unusual stories we've certainly had this week. Dan, do you want to pick up the story from there?
15: Yeah, so I know the truck is described as a dump truck. It's not exactly a dump. It's not exactly the size of a truck that hauls dirt, is it? Or can you describe the truck a little bit?
13: Yeah, so our trucks are actually customized. We actually made them very large because we do a lot of like cleanouts, like hoarding cleanouts and property cleanouts. So we customize them. So they're 14 feet long, like the dumpster part. The height is 6 feet and then the width is 7.5. So they're very large and heavy.
15: Do you need a special license to actually operate it?
13: No. The regular license, it's fine.
0: Have you ever had a vehicle that was stolen before?
13: No.
0: Is the truck totaled? Is it repairable? Is it going to be held in evidence by police? Are you going to get it back?
13: So we did get the release papers, but we're still, working with the insurance company at this point.
15: How many other trucks do you have?
13: So in total, we have three.
0: Three trucks. And what do you think should be the appropriate punishment for this guy who stole your truck?
13: Well, I really think it depends because, I'm not sure if the individual was in some sort of like influence or if this was for views or, what it was for. So, obviously if this is an individual that has some sort of like, habit or.
0: Yeah, I don't know any of.
13: That person definitely needs treatment.
0: Yeah, well.
13: And,
0: He's going to get something. I mean, there's no doubt about that. Gracie Palomino, John Alvarez with Junk Doctors NJ. Yeah. Really appreciate you spending some time with us here on A Jersey Thing. Check out the video that we're sharing on our YouTube channel. And it is one of our bizarre stories of the week. All right. When we come back, finally, could we get some relief on sky-high utility rates in New Jersey? We'll talk to a Republican assemblyman who has a bill that would give you relief now, right now, today. And why is it dead on arrival? That's coming up next on A Jersey Thing.
16: It's 88 degrees at 6:30. I'm Levon Putney. Iran's supreme leader put out a statement late Thursday to basically say he's cool with face-to-face negotiations with the U.S. after both sides signed an agreement on a framework of a deal that they want to reach. Well, the New York Times is reporting the Federal Homeland Security is now looking to sell the Roxbury warehouse and six others they bought for $11 billion a few months ago when they wanted to turn them into ICE detention centers. Governor Sherrill put out a statement calling it a win for Roxbury and the state and said the plans were always illegal. Now, a recent check of stats at the Rutgers-Blaustein School finds New Jersey is on track to build 360,000 units of housing in this decade of the 20s, nearly 50% increase in new housing from the last decade.
17: Bergen and Hudson have now been two of the leading counties, but this time it's for high-density housing.
16: Yeah, Rutgers-Blaustein School professor James Hughes there says North Jersey was leading the way with folks moving to the suburbs back in the 1950s, and now another transformation. The complete New Jersey 101.5 forecast is coming up now. New Jersey Fast Traffic.
2: A busy evening continues on the roads. 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We'll start in South Brunswick, Sands Hill Road westbound. That's closed from Woodgate Drive into Dundee Road. That's because of a downed tree and wire is going to be detoured around the seam. 287 southbound, heavy with volume from exit 5 into the turnpike. Parkway northbound, you're going to see heavy volume exit 142 to 145. Southbound side of the parkway, crawling exit 149 to 139. And you're heavy on the parkway southbound, the Judy Bloom service area to exit 82. Turnpike southbound, we are jamming up through the Western Spur, 20-minute delay from the north end split to exit 16W. Eastern Spur southbound, that's 10-minute delay from the Lincoln Tunnel to exit 15X. Truck lane southbound, right around exit 10. Be careful, you got some debris in the left lane. And then the Turnpike southbound jams from the James Fenimore Cooper service area into exit 4. Northbound Turnpike, both the Eastern and Western Spur, about a 15-minute delay up to the north end merge. Turnpike extension eastbound, you're heavy from the connector bridge to 130, where construction set up in the left lane. Heavy volume on 295 southbound from exit 40 to 34. 42 southbound, heavy in pockets from the Walt Whitman Bridge down to Blackwood Clementon Road. That's causing 676 southbound to jam Morgan Boulevard into 76. Leaving New Jersey, Commodore Barry Bridge, 10-minute delay into PA through construction. GWB is still looking at about a 15-20-minute delay, both upper and lower level. Lincoln Tunnel's about a 10-minute delay. Holland Tunnel, about 15 from either approach. Whether you're visiting Greater Philadelphia for their summer festivities or you live or work in their region, there's a better way to get around. 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Next report in 15 minutes. I'm Brendan Joseph on New Jersey 101.5.
3: From the Townsport New Jersey Info and Weather Network, the big weather headline for tonight, humidity levels will be dropping. Drier air means comfortable weather is about to return to New Jersey starting tomorrow. Still a chance of a pop-up storm through this evening, mostly cloudy and breezy overnight, lows in the mid-60s. And then tomorrow morning, some showers to the south, then clearing to sunshine. It will be breezy and more comfortable, highs around 80. Weekend looks great, mostly sunny, breezy and dry on Saturday, highs in the lower 80s. I'm Chief Meteorologist Dan Zarrow.
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0: It's Jersey Thing on this Thursday, or as we celebrate around here, it is Friday Eve. That means we are less than 24 hours away from Yacht Rock Friday, as we will send you into Father's Day weekend. And as you heard from Chief Meteorologist Dan Zero, it looks like an amazing weekend. And continue dropping your plans on the app chat. I love hearing from dads and kids who are talking about the ideal Father's Day weekend of doing nothing. And that is exactly what I think I am planning to do. We talk an awful lot on this show about affordability, and a lot of that has been tied into our sky-high utility rates. Now, Mikey Sherrill, the affordability governor, when she came into office, said that that was going to be a priority. I'm not quite sure how much of a priority it is, because none of the ideas that have come out of the administration to this point are doing anything to reduce your electric bills or your utility bills at all. And we've seen that we have an increase potentially coming along the line in electric rates again. We have a potential increase in water rates for a couple of million New Jersey residents. And we've heard boo from the BPU, the regulatory agency. Well, some Jersey lawmakers, all Republicans, have proposed at least giving you maybe a tax break on some of these escalating costs surrounding utilities. Assemblyman Greg Meyer joins us now on A Jersey Thing. Greg, thanks for spending some time on the show. Families and businesses are getting hammered by utility rates. What is the goal of the bill that you've introduced in Trenton that would at least provide some level of relief?
24: Yeah, so the goal of the bill is to provide a tax deduction, which you obviously, when you file your taxes before April 15th, hopefully, you'd be able to deduct the energy sales tax as from your income tax. So that would provide some relief, some immediate relief, to ratepayers right now. So in this case, it would be both ratepayers and taxpayers. But as you know, as you mentioned, we've had double-digit year-over-year utility increases. And how that affects the state of New Jersey is a sales tax at 6.625%. You're getting that, the state's getting that 6.625% no matter what the amount is. If it's $100, if it goes up by 10%, then it's $110. And correspondingly, that sales tax revenue increases. So the state of New Jersey has been a beneficiary of these increasing utility rates because they're just taxing, they're skimming off the top every time it goes up. So this bill would just allow you to get some of that money back by deducting it from your gross income taxes.
0: It almost seems, you know, ludicrous and as a disincentive for the state to want to do anything about lowering rates, especially when we look at the tax and spend appetite that we see in Trenton and have seen for more than two decades. Because if there's a flow of money coming in, it's not easy to wrest that away from the power of the party that's in control right now.
24: You're absolutely right. And I think that's somewhat philosophical in nature, I believe. And most of our caucus, all of our caucus believes that if you have a more dynamic economy, you can cut taxes, you reduce regulation, you're going to see a corresponding increase in business activity, higher wages, higher income for people, more businesses, more jobs. Then those state revenues will go up while we're all paying less. It's been proven over time, and I think that can definitely happen in our state, particularly when we're surrounded by a lot of high-tax jurisdictions like New York, where people are going to want to live here, where people will want to do business in New Jersey if we have that mindset.
0: What a concept that you grow the economy instead of raising taxes. Assemblyman Greg Meyer is our guest on A Jersey Thing. So what is the reception that this bill has gotten from the Democratic leadership?

0: leadership in the Senate and the Assembly?
1: Well, the reception is, as usual, nothing. I mean, they've introduced it before to a committee, but it has not been heard yet. There's been little talk. And I will say, in fairness to them, their focus is on the budget right now in these coming weeks. But this is the kind of thing, it's just a common sense way to, it benefits everybody. Everybody files taxes. Everybody could use a break. And it's not like the state is still not seeing more revenue with these increased, you know, this is even meeting halfway. This is like, okay, well, give us 90% of what we want. We'll cut you a little bit. But that's all we're trying to do, get some immediate relief for people.
0: Yeah, and it is frustrating, you know, to a lot of New Jersey residents, all New Jersey residents, really, because we're all paying this. Would this apply to businesses as well, Greg, or is this only for individuals?
1: I believe it's just for individuals. I will have to look into the a little deeper into that. It's an excellent question, but I believe it should also apply to businesses. But I don't want to say that definitively. But if it doesn't, we'll fix that and make sure it does.
0: We had talked earlier on this program about the committee hearing. Democrats in Washington came to Newark. They held a hearing about Delaney Hall, the ICE detention facility there, still claiming abhorrent conditions, even though there are multiple facts to the contrary. You were part of the delegation that actually toured, is it New Jersey's oldest prison, the 190-year-old Trenton State Prison, and found some pretty interesting conditions there this week?
1: Absolutely, yeah. It's I believe it might be the country's oldest operating prison.
0: Wow.
1: And it's quite an impressive facility, I will say that. It almost feels at times like you're at a museum, seeing where the newer portion of it, which is built in the 1970s, 1980s, joins up with the older 190-year-old. But yes, inmates are housed on both sides. The older portion is the West Wing. And some of those conditions, I will say the staff there does an incredible job. I could not believe just how clean it was in many places. I think that's a testament to the DOC and the people that work there. But the conditions that we saw that are certainly questionable, to say the least, is we thought we smelled like an electrical type, almost like the smell of an electrical fire. Like, what is that smell? We asked. And they said, well, that is a drug called K2 that... there's a way they can smuggle it into these prisons through the mail.
0: Wow.
1: It's incredible how resourceful these people can be. And obviously, they're aiders and abettors on the outside. So they've taken some great steps to reduce that. They say by 40 to 50% certain techniques that they use. But there's still ways that they can get this stuff in there. And that's one of them. And also just the fact lack of air conditioning in some places. I know people say that prisoners shouldn't have it. A lot of our schools don't. And I certainly agree with that. I don't think prisoners should be treated any better than kids in schools. But when you're comparing it to the conditions at Delaney Hall,
0: right?
1: Let's see, you know, don't go say, oh, it's abhorrent what you're doing to these people at Delaney Hall when we're doing our prisoners in New Jersey are not at that level.
0: Right. Well, I think that was the point too, is that, and I think you and your colleagues had made the point is, hey, why don't you put your focus on something you actually have regulatory authority and control over rather than dipping your nose into something that you have no business being involved in, which is a federal facility?
1: That's exactly right. And it really is very, very hypocritical on their part. And I don't think they're so concerned about the conditions. I think it's more just about the actual enforcement of the law.
0: Right.
1: The Delaney Hall.
0: Yeah, the politics of it. And you know, we've seen that around all sides of the immigration debate. Assemblyman Greg Meyer, really appreciate you being on a Jersey thing, taking some time to talk to us. Keep us updated on this bill. I'd love to know when it's coming up for committee and if you're actually going to get a hearing or even posted for a vote.
1: Thank you so much, Eric. Appreciate it.
0: All right, thanks. That's Assemblyman Greg Meyer. Look, are you surprised that the leadership isn't moving this bill? I'm certainly not. All right. When we come back, some final thoughts on Father's Day. And I appreciate the support for my plans and yours as well. That's next on A Jersey Thing.
2: 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We'll start in South Brunswick with a closure. It's Sand Hills Road westbound that shut down Woodgate Drive into Dundee Road. And because of a downed tree and wire, it's going to be detoured around the scene. Still pretty heavy on 287 southbound, exit 5 into the Turnpike. Parkway northbound, sluggish, exit 143 to 148. Southbound Parkway, that's jamming up, exit 149 to 139. And you're heavy from the Judy Blume service area to exit 82. To the Turnpike, southbound, the Western Spur, still a 20-minute jam, the Lombardi service area to exit 16W. Eastern Spur southbound, 10-minute delay from the Lincoln Tunnel to exit 15X. And then the Turnpike southbound, heavy again, the James Fenimore Cooper service area into exit 4. Northbound Turnpike, both the Eastern and Western Spur, pretty heavy into the North End merge. And then the Turnpike extension eastbound, that's crawling from the Turnpike Connector Bridge to Route 130, a 15-minute delay with construction already set up in the left lane. Coming off the Walt Whitman Bridge, 42 southbound jams from the bridge down to Blackwood-Clementon Road. That's causing 676 southbound to slow in Camden from Collings Avenue into 76. Leaving New Jersey, Commodore Barry Bridge into PA, 10-minute delay with construction. Ben Franklin Bridge westbound, 5-minute delay with volume. On the GWB, we are looking at a 10 to 15-minute delay, both upper and lower level. Lincoln Tunnel's 10 minutes, Holland Tunnel 10 to 15 from either approach. While some insurance companies use gimmicks to get your attention, NJM would rather focus on putting the policyholders first. 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Next report in 15 minutes from the Earth Treasures Fine Jewelers Traffic Desk. 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
3: New Jersey 101.5 instant weather. Our weather will settle down this evening, although there's still a chance of a pop-up thunderstorm for now. Mostly cloudy and breezy overnight. Lows will drop into the mid-60s by morning. Some showers expected tomorrow morning to the south and along the coast. Then we'll clear to sunshine. It'll be breezy with lower humidity, more comfortable air moving in. Highs around 80. No weather problems expected for the Father's Day weekend. From the Edison Heating and Cooling Weather Desk, I'm Chief Meteorologist Dan Zarrow.
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0: Wrapping up a Jersey Thing on this Thursday, Friday Eve. That means we are about 24 hours away from Yacht Rock Friday, sending you into Father's Day weekend. And it looks like the weather is going to be absolutely spectacular. I really appreciate Assemblyman Greg Meyer joining us on a Jersey Thing today and talking about affordability and, you know, really wonder at what point you are going to get at least an acknowledgement from the Democratic majority in the legislature that we are hitting the crisis point and that you are just driving people, companies, jobs, retirees out of New Jersey because they can't afford to stay here. And, you know, you do have some Democrats, among them Heather Simmons, the assemblywoman from Gloucester. She's a Democrat, but a fiscal conservative. You know, we had her on a Jersey Thing this week, and she was talking about, you know, her stay within your means bill that basically says you shouldn't just knee-jerk raise taxes, you should stimulate the economy. That drew applause from the business committee, but it went over like a fart in church with the Democratic majority. That bill won't see the light of day. And if you want to laugh, and I may share some of these segments with you, I want you to go to the Facebook page of Assembly Speaker Craig Coughlin, who is probably one of the most vile members of the leadership. Personally, not a good guy. From a policy perspective, horrible. One of the main reasons that we have been, you know, driven to the brink of unaffordability in New Jersey, because he cannot resist taxing and spending. And there's not a single bill that gets posted in the assembly. He may even be worse than Senate President Nick Scutari, because all revenue raising bills must originate in the assembly. That's as a part of our Constitution. It's a matter of law. So every single time that you have a tax increase, it has to go through him first. And he's never met a tax he didn't want to hike. And he is an elitist as well. And he's doing these little videos now. They're cringeworthy on his social media, trying to portray himself as an everyman, as an ordinary guy, as he's being driven around in a taxpayer-funded SUV with taxpayer-funded security. I will bet you that most people couldn't pick him out of a police lineup, yet he has 24/7 state police protection because somebody might want to come after him. I think it's more just to insulate him from ordinary citizens that might want to have a conversation about affordability. But the whoever

0: outstanding.
1: So real quick, I'll share with you two app chats I got. Yeah. Tom and Jackson saying, my electric bill is becoming a second mortgage payment, Eric. This would provide a lot of relief.
0: Well, if you remember last July and August, we had listeners that were sending in copies of their bills, and their utility bills were exceeding their property taxes on a monthly basis.
1: And then last one here is Pete in Woodbridge saying, every politician promises relief. I'd actually like to see some for once.
0: Hey, you and me both. You know, look, it is... At some point, there has to be a greater acknowledgement that there's a problem. And I think that's one of the issues, is that your leadership in New Jersey won't acknowledge that it's an issue. And, you know, I'm going to leave you with a final thought on Father's Day, because I'm sure it is tomorrow that you're going to be finalizing whatever your plans are. And here's my thought, both as a dad and also as a son, even though my dad has passed. Father's Day doesn't have to mean brunch reservations, crowded restaurants, expensive gifts, because for a lot of dads, the greatest luxury isn't something that you can buy. It's peace and quiet. It's a recliner. It's a bar stool. It's a baseball game, maybe even a nap, and the freedom to spend the day exactly how they want. And the lesson on that is pretty simple. If you're wondering what your dad wants for Father's Day, why do you ask him and then actually listen to the answer? And that's a Jersey thing.
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3: It is 86 degrees here at 7 o'clock. I'm Levon Putney. The New York Times is reporting months after Federal Homeland Security spent $11 billion to buy a warehouse in Roxbury and six others around the country for ICE detention centers. Never mind, plans canceled. Now looking to sell. And speaking of ICE, the agency admitted today that the Peruvian man named Friedrich Castillo Ormeño that they were looking for on Monday in Stafford Township had already self-deported through Border Patrol's app when an agent ended up shooting at a van that they stopped in Stafford after the driver sped off. Well, right now here in the Garden State, there are more than 20 major movie and TV productions being shot.
4: Our entertainment sector, we're booming. New Jersey is absolutely booming. And we are absolutely nipping at the heels for Georgia to get that number three position as the, you know, busiest production hub domestically.
3: And New Jersey Motion Picture and Television Commission Executive Director John Crowley there, who says producers are following the money or ways to save given the state's tax incentives. But he also points out New Jersey has a lot of good scenic locations and experienced film production workers. And speaking of workforce, law enforcement, they've been trying to crack down on an illegal one. Prostitution, especially with the World Cup here.
5: Undercover detectives with the Passaic County Sheriff's Office targeted hotels and massage parlors and seized more than $13,000 in cash. Sheriff Thomas Adamo says there's been an increase in human trafficking activity as New Jersey hosts eight World Cup matches. More enforcement operations are planned through the end of July. Rick Rickman, New Jersey, 101.5 News.
3: Six more World Cup matches to go at MetLife or New York, New Jersey Stadium, whatever they're calling. The complete New Jersey 101.5 forecast. That's coming up now. New Jersey fast traffic.
6: 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Northbound Route 1, a slow ride from Route 18 up and across the Morris Goodkind Bridge. Just as you get off the bridge, there is an accident being cleared. The left two lanes are out of service. On 440 northbound, that's a slow ride into the Parkway. That's an accident. 287 south in Boundbrook, a collision right near exit 13. And the Parkway is pretty heavy southbound from 130 down and across the Driscoll Bridge. 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Next report in 15 minutes. 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
7: New Jersey 101.5 instant weather, partly to mostly cloudy tonight. Can't roll out a shower with lows in the mid to upper 60s. Then the humidity drops into tomorrow with clouds giving way to sunshine. Might be an early shower across South Jersey, highs near 80. It clears out tomorrow night. We'll have sunshine Saturday, a high near 80. Some sun on Sunday, but a few more clouds mixing in, highs 80 to 85. I'm meteorologist Brian Thompson.
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0: Look at this. Already Thursday night in New Jersey. This week went like the snap of a finger. I hope you had a great day today. I know if you're a Knicks fan, you had a great day today. I know if you went to the parade, you had a great day today. I've never been more happy to be wrong, I got to tell you. Jersey's opening lines tonight. We got Sammy Hagar tickets. We got tickets to see Merv from Impractical Jokers. We got tickets to see Bernie Williams, a Yankee center fielder. He plays guitar, don't you know? Catch a Rising Star. That comes up at 10. Freddie Rubino's going to be here, the very funny Freddie Rubino. We're going to talk about a Jersey city, not Jersey City, but a city in New Jersey that's afraid to celebrate the 4th of July because they're worried about what the kids are going to do. Are you serious? What the kids are going to do? But that comes later. That's a different parade. The parade I want to talk about, and I was never more happy to be wrong, because Monday night, I came on here, and I brought my friend Suzanne Kirby on, and I said, who would go to the parade with all the violence that happened after the game in the city, with the destroying of the buses, and et cetera, et cetera? And Suzanne says, I went to the parade. I'm going to the parade. So she went to the parade, and she joins me now. How was it?
1: Hi, Steve.
0: Hi, Suzanne.
1: It was great. It was all fun, families, kids. It was everything I said it was going to be.
0: shut up. I don't want to say I told you so. But
1: one thing I will say I was lucky with is that, like, last minute I changed my plans of how I was getting to the city, because they kind of shut it down. I want to say around 7:30. Like, if you weren't there by that time, you couldn't get in.
0: I woke up this morning and I went on X and they were saying, this is it, you know, and don't leave, because if you leave any one of the pens, you're not getting back in.
1: Oh, yeah. No, there were grown men in a corner peeing. It was disgusting, but
0: you got to bring the were they selling the Depends with the Knicks logo on them?
1: They should have, right? I didn't have anything to drink from the moment I woke, or even like last night, the moment I woke up until the parade was over. I was so thirsty, but I didn't, and my kids too. I didn't have anything to drink because
0: didn't drink either.
1: No, I'm like, we can't leave. There's nowhere to go.
0: All right, how close did you get?
1: We got very, very close. Yeah. We were probably like, if you looked at it as rows, we were probably like fourth row back. Like, there was like four people ahead of us.
0: Really?
1: But my son is really good at like maneuvering himself closer to the front. So once the actual parade started, he was able to do that, and so we were pretty close. So
0: nice.
1: It was a lot of fun. I was exhausted. I was tired. I came home and took a nap, but it was definitely worth it.
0: Now, what time did it end? About 1-2 o'clock?
1: It didn't start until about 10:30. So I guess it was about an hour. So probably around 11:30. And we got there around, let's see, we got off the train. It was like 6:10.
0: In the morning?
1: Yes.
0: Wow. See, the hardest part. The waiting is the hardest part. Now you got to hang around the city for 4 hours for something to happen.
1: And you can't move.
0: No.
1: Like, you just literally have to stand there for hours. I mean, we were playing on our phones. Like, it was just, and it was, you know, there were a couple of moments where it got, like, pretty tight, but then it would kind of clear out as people moved around a little bit.
0: Right.
1: So it wasn't that bad. But I was like, I remember at one point I was like, I am not going to be able to stand here for another, like, 3 hours, like, sardines, like, packed in here. I was starting to feel claustrophobic. But then people, like, moved around and everything. But it was great. Everyone was, like, so kind to each other, and everyone was happy to be there. I can't speak for, like, other locations. I mean, I didn't really hear anything that went on today that was so crazy.
0: I didn't see anything either.
1: No. I mean, it was great. I mean, I think the worst of the chaos was just like when the parade was over, not all the subway lines were open, and it was just trying to figure out like what was open and where to be able to go to get back to, you know. I think a lot of people were staying in the city, but I was going home and taking a nap. So. Now,
0: what part of the city were you by City Hall? Were you there for the speeches? Or were you close? What part of the parade were you at?
1: I was towards the beginning of the parade.
0: Okay, down by the financial district, like Candy the Heroes?
1: Yeah, like I was by American Express building. There's a Whole Foods there. That's where it was.
0: That's where you want to be.
1: We got off the subway and walked just a tiny little bit, and we were there.
0: Nice. Perfect.
1: We just figured it was going to be a lot crazier the further it got into the parade because everyone wanted to be by City Hall. So we didn't really attempt to. And honestly, when we got there at 6:10 in the morning, there was a lot of people there. It's kind of like, because you had to go through security. So,
0: oh, really?
1: Yeah, it was just kind of best at that point to go through security, like where you were. So that's what we did.
0: And the nice thing about it, though, everybody loved each other. The Knicks love each other. They're a team. They're a team. They're not just 12 guys coming to this, coming to the Garden. You know, they really are on the same page. Yeah.
1: Yes, and you can absolutely feel that.
0: And that's what made this Knicks team so different from going back to the teams of 53 years ago and 56 years ago. That was that team. And this is the closest imitation to that team. And the fans were the same way. Everybody was looking out for each other.
1: Absolutely. And, you know, it's not like I'm just like, I've been following the Knicks all this, but my son is a big fan. So, I kind of jumped on the bandwagon of, watching the games and everything. I went to the parade for him, but they were so nice to watch. Like, I got so into it because they're such good guys.
0: Yeah.
1: And you could see they all genuinely like each other and they're having fun out there. And they're really, really easy to like.
0: Jalen Brunson may become one of the most popular athletes New York has ever seen.
1: My new favorite people. Yeah.
0: Once I just
1: started reading up on him and everything. Oh, I love him.
0: Uh-huh. Josh Hart was there. His wife grabbed his butt on the parade. But, man, I mean, you could just see everybody was happy. Mondami was throwing T-shirts out to the crowd. We saw that. Did you see any of the Knicks fans going by in the buses?
1: As the stuff was going past the parade. They were throwing T-shirts out. So my neighbor's son caught a T-shirt, so he was very excited.
0: Nice. All right. Was it Aiden, Noah, and Jack, all three at the game?
1: No, it was just Jack. Just Jack. The other two said no way were they getting up at that hour. And I like my younger one. There's no way he would have stood for that many hours. No way.
0: So. But Jack, he had no trouble with it.
1: No. Jack can hang.
0: Did you buy any Knicks souvenirs while you were there? Any of the street shirts or anything?
1: No, because I had to go to Dick's Sporting Goods on last Sunday. They opened. There was a sign on the door on Saturday that said if they won the game, then Dick's was opening at 7 a.m. So if they won, they were opening at 7 a.m. and they were going to have merch there.
0: I just happened to be in Sam's Club on Monday, and here comes his gigantic box of Nick T-shirts. $20 a piece.
1: Oh, there you go.
0: I know. Yep. I got lucky. I just happened to.
1: They were selling stuff all over the street and stuff. It's just that I already...
0: Don't buy the stuff from the street. You buy it on the street, you wash it once, and you give it away.
1: We went to Dick's, and then he wants to go back. Apparently, if you go with your jersey, they'll give you a pack. Like a final.
0: Oh, okay.
1: I don't know. That's what he told me. He knows all this stuff. I know nothing.
0: Well, I got to tell you, I have never been more happy to be wrong. I really thought it was going to be like they were going to kill it, turn it into a spectacle. But instead, you know what? Knick fans rose up. It's been 53 years in the making. I heard it found it funny Mondami's yelling that, and he wasn't even alive 53 years ago. But, to all those that waited and all those that can appreciate what it is now, and also Walt Frazier, who scored 36 points in the dramatic Game 7 win, is in a car. Patrick Ewing was in a car, and they actually put Patrick Ewing's jersey on one of their players and hung it from the rafters, and people were upset about that. Tyler Kolek is running around. The police thought he was a fan. You can't be. I played. I swear to God.
1: It was just all fun today. It really was. It was just everyone was having a good time.
0: Well, I'm glad you enjoyed it. And again, thanks for proving me wrong.
1: I'm glad I did.
0: I'll see you later.
1: All right. Thank you. Bye.
0: Got it. Bye, Jack. All right, 1-800-283-101.5. Did you go to the parade today? If you went to the parade, what was it like? 53 years in the making, Knick fans. If you went to the parade, there are a lot of Knick fans in New Jersey. I want to know what the experience was like. Also, if you played hooky to go to the parade. And while we're going in that direction, I got to put a net on because she's the only one who left New York before the parade was starting. She had no trouble coming back to New Jersey or be going into New Jersey. But I want to know, 1-800-283-101.5, if you went to the parade, and also, what is the, you know, what was the best thing you ever played hooky for? If you played hooky to go to parade, I want to know it. Because some of the other cool stuff that you played hooky to get to do. Here's New Jersey 101.5 Fast Traffic.
2: Still a jam on Route 1 on the northbound side. 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Route 1 northbound out of New Brunswick heading into Edison. That is jammed up across the Morris Goodkind Bridge. That is an accident being cleared just before Woodbridge Avenue, and only the right lane is currently squeezing by. Still jammed on 440 northbound into the Parkway. Looks like an accident, though, has been cleared. Northbound Parkway on the off-ramp exit 127 on the outer span of the Driscoll Bridge. There is an accident being cleared. Southbound, lots of stop and go from 280 down to 78, then heavy from the turnpike down and across the Driscoll. 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Next report in 15 minutes. 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
3: New Jersey 101.5 instant weather. It might be a stray shower tonight. Most areas, though, stay dry with a partly to mostly cloudy sky. Lows will be in the mid to upper 60s. And there could be a stray shower early tomorrow across South Jersey. But the humidity drops. Clouds give way to sun. A high near 80. And a pretty nice weekend on the way. Partly to mostly sunny. High near 80 Saturday. Highs 80 to 85 Sunday. I'm meteorologist Brian Thompson.
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0: Steve Trevelise. Bruce Springsteen on the night shift. Bruce was opening the Obama Library today in Chicago. Played Land of Hope and Dreams. He could have played My City of Ruins. That would have found common ground with the Trump supporters he's trying to find common ground with. We talked about that last night. So yesterday, the big story in the Asbury Park Press, Bruce Springsteen got a hot dog. Yay! Today, the big story is the Knicks parade, and it's all over the place. And if you went to the parade, I would love to hear your experience. I thought it was going to be a lot more violent being the way they treated when they won the championship, but I'm so glad to hear that it wasn't. Because you know what? I grew up a Knicks fan. I remember the Willis Reed game. I remember the 73 championship. And it had been so long that you kind of figure, you know, if they couldn't do it during the Ewing years, they got close. You mean, that's never going to happen. It's just, they're just going to be there and they're good and that's nice. And then all of a sudden, you know, the last couple of years, especially this year, when everybody counted them out time and time again, they came back and won it. And Jalen Brunson, just great guys, New Brunswick's own Jalen Brunson, Josh Hart. So what I want to know, if you went to the parade, I'd love to hear your experience. Did you have a good time? Of course, you had a great time. You're never going to forget it. And if you didn't go to the parade, if you played hooky to go to the parade, I'd love to know that. You don't have to admit that on the air. You can call anonymously. I won't tell anybody. But if you don't want to admit to that, what is the coolest thing you ever played hooky to do? 1-800-283-101.5. Everybody's got that story. Right? Could be maybe you played hooky from school. Maybe you played hooky from work. I don't care how far back you want to go. What was the coolest thing you ever did when you played hooky? I mean, I used to cut school all the time. I hung out with my friend Glenn, B Street Glenn, God rest his soul. And we hardly ever went to school. Took 66 days off my junior year, 43 my senior year. Graduated with a B average. You could do that in Marlboro High School back then. There were events. You know, did you take off for a really cool party? Did you take off for a party at somebody's house? Did you take off to go to a parade? You know, was there a major event? Did you take off to go to a ball game? Did you ever play hooky? Did you ever allow your kids to play hooky? You know, that's one of the great surprises, like opening day in baseball. You know, you walk in and you surprise your kids with tickets to the ball game, and you let them stay home from school and you take them to the game. 1-800-283-101.5. Did your dad ever allow you to play hooky for something big? I'd love to hear your story. Let's get Andrew in Flemington. What's going on, Andrew? Leading off and playing center field. It's Andrew.
12: Number 17, Mickey Rivers, baby.
0: There we go. Mickey Rivers. He would saunter up to the plate like he was near death, hit the ball, and zoom down the first baseline.
12: You remember Willie Sargeau from the Pirates?
0: Of course.
12: With his batting stance? You thought he was going to throw the bat to the pitcher.
0: Yeah.
12: You didn't know.
0: Uh-huh.
12: Hey, I got a movie quote for you after I tell you my story.
0: Tell me your story.
12: So, when I was a little kid, we had this thing in the yard there for recess at lunch, right?
0: Right.
12: It was a nice day. We could go outside. And it was in the city. And it was a big school, big elementary school in sixth grade. We used to climb a 16-foot wall to climb a 6-foot fence. And the coolest things we ever did was play stickball or football with Nerf football. That's about the coolest things we did.
0: That's a cool thing.
12: And we felt like we got away with robbery. You know what I mean?
0: That's the best part. That's the best part.
12: Yeah.
0: What's your movie quote?
12: You think you do. Oh, okay. Analyze this, Billy Crystal and Robert De Niro. It's a different character who says this.
0: He says,
12: hey, you want me to get you a sandwich? He goes, well, what's less fattening than half a sandwich? He says, half a sandwich.
0: All right, 1-800-283-101.5. Andrew's bringing it tonight. That's how good it is. I want to know the coolest thing you ever played hooky for. Now, I know Levon has never played hooky a day in his life.
13: Nope, never me.
0: He would never, ever do. But if he were to play hooky, if he were to just call in for either school or work, what would he have done that for?
13: It probably could have been the Knicks.
0: You played hooky for the Knicks?
13: I would have. I really would. From Houston, I would have done it when the Rockets beat the Knicks in 94, but I was in college at the time in summer school.
0: Oh, you went to summer school?
13: Tells you what kind of student
0: did
13: I was.
0: Did you play hooky too much? Is that the problem?
13: I know, right?
0: It is 7:30.
13: And I'm Levon Putney with your New Jersey 101.5 News Flash. Governor Sherrill put out a statement this afternoon calling a New York Times report a win for Roxbury and the state. After the Times reported, Federal Homeland Security is now looking to sell the Roxbury warehouse and six others around the country they bought for a total of $11 billion to all turn into ICE detention centers. Not doing it now? Well, ICE also put out word today. The Peruvian man they were looking for Monday in Stafford Township already self-deported using the Border Patrol's app. By the time an agent ended up shooting at a van, they stopped to look for the guy in Stafford on Monday. Well, talking about it a bit ago, crowds of Knicks fans from New Jersey even went to Manhattan today to celebrate the team's NBA title at the ticker tape parade, after which the team was given the keys to the city as if they didn't have it already. Well, the Knicks also accepted an invitation to the White House, so we'll be the first NBA team to visit during either of President Trump's terms. Well, the signs outside gas stations around New Jersey are looking relatively better. Relatively. AAA is saying the average now for a gallon of regular around the state is at $4.02, about 15 cents less than last week and 48 cents cheaper than a month ago. Just let's forget that we used to see those prices around a dollar back in the 90s. And that's your New Jersey 101.5 News Flash. Here's Fast Traffic.
14: Still a tough ride on northbound Route 1. 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Route 1 is very heavy north out of New Brunswick, up across DeMora's Goodkind Bridge into Edison. Just when you get off the span and just before Woodbridge Avenue, that's where an accident leaves only the right lane open. On the parkway northbound on the outer span of the Driscoll Bridge, that's a slow ride right down to exit 127. That's all because of an accident on the off-ramp to exit 127. We have troubles on Black Horse Pike on the eastbound side in Hamilton Township, right near Harding Highway, just one lane to the left gets by. That's because of a down utility pole. 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Next report in 15 minutes. 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
3: New Jersey 101.5 instant weather. We'll have a partly to mostly cloudy sky tonight. Lows will be in the mid to upper 60s. There could

0: be a stray shower, especially across South Jersey tonight into early tomorrow. Then less humid tomorrow as clouds give way to sunshine, high near 80. And Saturday and Sunday look pretty nice. We'll have a fair amount of sunshine, a bit of a breeze Saturday, high near 80, then warming up into the low to mid 80s Sunday. I'm meteorologist Brian Thompson.
1: Yeah, we're there now. 86 in Sandy Hook, 87 in Vineland, 85 degrees in Jackson. 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
3: Wemby tries a three, puts it up, off the mark. Ananobi the rebound. It's over. It's over. This is not a dream. Your long, long wait has ended. Go ahead and cry. After 53 years, the Knicks are finally NBA champions once again.
2: All right, so did you go to the parade? 1-800-283-101.5. And if you didn't go to the parade, somewhere in your life, you played hooky to do something. I want to know what that is. 1-800-283-101.5. Let's get Steve in Cherry Hill. What's up, Steve-O?
12: Hey, how's it going? So I actually went to the parade.
2: You did?
12: And I got out of jury duty to go to the parade.
2: Today?
12: Today, well, jury duty was on Tuesday. And I told the judge, basically, listen, I tried to get out using the normal questions they ask. And
2: right.
12: And he said, no, you got to stay. And then I said, well, listen, I got one more thing. It's a little petty, but I'm going to the Knicks parade. I took off from work, and I really want to go. And he said, you know, it's not a valid excuse. Let me talk it over with the attorneys.
2: Uh-huh.
12: Eventually, they talked it over, and they let me go.
2: Oh my God, that's amazing! That is fantastic.
12: Now it was a very good day.
2: It was. So what was it like up there? Tell me.
12: It was amazing. You know, I got there pretty early. I got there at 4 a.m. and the wait was very long, but I got a front row seat basically and was able to see everyone up close and personal and took great videos. The only thing it felt like it was not as much confetti as I thought there was going to be.
2: Really? You know what?
12: It was pretty calm.
2: Yeah, and everybody was really pinned in, right? If you leave, you're not coming back, so you had to stay there all day.
12: It was, but we weren't like sardines. It was comfortable. There was like a little bit of breathing room. It was nice. It was good.
2: And did you get
12: it was very well done?
2: You get to make contact with any players?
12: Nah, I was right there, but I wasn't against the gate. I was like one row back. So Mike Brown came up to my section. Deuce came up to my section, nice. But I didn't get to like make contact with him.
2: Yeah, but you're never going to get this day, Steve. Hey, I got to ask you one more thing. How are you a Knicks fan in Cherry Hill?
12: I was born and raised in Central Jersey, so I'm Knicks, Jets, Mets, Rangers.
2: Okay. All right. I'm Knicks, Giants, Yankees, and Rangers. But that's okay. Call anytime, man. Fantastic. Fantastic you got to go to the parade. Let's talk to Steve in Tom's River. Hey, Steve-O.
13: Hey, how you doing?
2: I'm good. How about you?
13: All right. Well, it was 1971. Me and my friend Mike, who was 16 years old, we played hooky to go to McSorley's Old Ale House in New York City.
2: You went to McSorley's?
13: What an experience that was. McSorley's Old Ale House on 7th Street in St. Mark's Place.
2: Yeah.
13: We cut school. We took the bus. We took the subway. Got off at 9th Street. Walked up there.
2: Uh-huh.
13: Remember walking in? And two mugs of ale for 45 cents.
2: And you got served at 16.
13: Yes, we did, because you acted like a man.
2: That's right. You had to act like you wear like a trench coat or a suit, trying to look older, right?
13: Exactly.
2: I love it.
13: They had everything. Sawdust on the floor. They had the potbelly stove going because it was in February. What an experience.
2: I love it. You know, Don Jameson, the comedian, was in here two nights ago, and his latest album, No Sleep Till McSorley's, and he told me the story of the legendary McSorley's. Steve, thanks for the call to New Jersey 101.5. There he is, Joseph in Belleville. What's going on, you?
14: All right, Steve, I'm sitting under a ceiling fan with the air conditioners pumping.
2: Right.
14: I have two quick hooky stories for you.
2: Go ahead.
14: 25 years ago, you're a football fan. Do you remember when they had the senior golfers with the quarterback club players playing golf at the Upper Montclair Country Club.
15: Oh, yeah, yeah, yeah. Okay.
14: All right. Well, my son was in elementary school. He was a Dolphins fan. Dan Marino was one of the quarterbacks playing golf. And Chichi Rodriguez and Arnold Palmer were the big names of the senior golfers.
15: Right.
14: And we cut school, and we went to the golf tournament, and we ran into one of his teachers who also cut school.
15: Then you couldn't get in trouble.
14: No. Nobody got in trouble. We had a good day.
15: That's amazing. And what's the other one?
14: In 2000, we went to a concert at the Nassau Coliseum. I believe I told you about this before, but I was working for the U.S. Postal Service, and they were giving me a hard time about taking off for the day. I had 6 months sick leave.
15: Right.
14: And they gave somebody else off after I asked for off, so I banged in sick. And we went to the Nassau Coliseum, and we got hooked up with tickets. We were in the last row, and I told you, we got upgraded to the front row. And I
15: for the Stones?
14: Zootopia, Z100 Zootopia. There were 13 bands.
15: Oh, okay.
14: And I was there. I told you I was there for Aerosmith, and Steven Tyler put the microphone to my mouth. I sang a line of Jaded.
15: You should have had your kazoo ready. You should have had your kazoo ready. He would have let you go.
14: I kazooed Walk This Way with Daryl DMC.
15: You did?
14: At another event.
15: Look at you.
14: So,
15: look at you. You're the fourth run DMC. Joe, thanks for the call to New Jersey 101.5. Right, 1-800-283-101.5. If you went to the Knicks parade today, how about this, man? The guy gets out of jury duty in Cherry Hill to go to the Knicks parade. And you know what? Kudos to the judge that lets him do it. That is great, especially in Cherry Hill, which is like Philadelphia. That's Sixers territory. And man goes to get to see the Knicks parade today. It's something that hopefully we don't have to wait another 53 years. But it's a magic moment. It's a magical time with that team. It's one thing, you know, there are teams that win championships and yeah, yada, yada, especially in the NBA. This team cares. They care about each other. They care about their fans. They care about their city. And it was nice that those that went into that city to enjoy the parade cared about it enough as well to, you know, not go kill each other like they were doing when they won the championship. But the best part about it, if you played hooky, you know, you could take the day off. There are certain things, certain reasons that are over and above all the others that you take the day off so that you can go see. And they're the ones that create the memory. You know, they're the ones that I'll never forget this day. And for the rest of your life, whoever went today, for the rest of your life, you're going to tell the story. Every time the Knicks come on, every time the Knicks do anything, I went to the parade, and you're going to go. So what were some of the other things? 1-800-283-101.5. I get you on if you call now. We have an app chat. The coolest thing you ever played hooky to do. Glenn gives me the first Earth Day in Philadelphia. Played hooky to go enjoy Earth Day. Okay. I imagine there was a lot of herb on Earth Day. Anthony took the day off. Anthony Memione, he went to paintballing. He took the day off for. Okay, that's a memorable moment. How about this? Patty. Patty took off for the Flyers Stanley Cup Parade. That ought to be, 76, 75, 76. The Broad Street Bullies Flyers Parade. Dave Schultz, who still is treated like the Beatles in Philadelphia, because I've been with him and I've watched as this guy won the Stanley Cup in 1976, and they still flock to him. Oh, by the way, Paul McCartney, 85 today.
16: Wow.
15: Oh, no, I'm sorry, 84.
16: 84
15: years old. Today's his birthday. All right,
16: I live a long life if I had that man's wallet.
15: he's not taking it with him. He's going to spend every dime before he goes. So you went into the city the night before.
16: I was in the city yesterday.
15: Out of the city before the parade.
16: Yes, because I don't care about sports. So it held no interest for me. But I will say the city was packed.
15: Yeah.
16: I mean, it was insanely packed. Very busy. I was in Midtown. Got off at Penn Station. At a reasonable time, Steve, to make my shows, unlike somebody I know that's in the room with me.
15: Yeah.
16: Well, that, you know, cuts it very, very close to showtime. But it was
15: late
16: really
15: seating.
16: Busy. A lot of people selling shirts, especially outside of Madison Square Garden.
15: You were by Madison Square Garden?
16: Yes, well, because Penn Station's right there.
15: Oh, right. Okay.
16: So, and then when I was walking back to Madison Square Garden at night, it was really interesting. It was like, I don't know if this is like a thing or if this had anything to do with the Knicks, but there were a lot of people in Knicks jerseys and they were all on roller skates, rollerblading down.
15: Really?
16: Down 33rd. And I was like, that's cool. It's amazing the things you
15: swiping
16: see in New York.
15: Purses and stuff as they were rolling.
16: No, it was a group of, I would say like, my gosh, maybe 300-400 people, it seemed like, and it must be something that goes on. I don't know.
15: Oh, yeah. Every 53 years, it's a big deal.
16: No, the roller skating thing.
15: Oh, the roller skating?
16: I don't know if that was connected or what that was, but it was cool.
15: No, it was probably, it was connected. They just probably do it, but now they're doing it in Knick jerseys.
16: You never know. New York is I just love New York. The energy, the stuff, there's so much going on at all times.
15: Yeah, and this morning there's something going on especially big. We have anything on the app chat?
16: No, nothing on the app chat. Nobody has responded yet.
15: People hit the app chat.
16: People are still eating dinner.
15: Exactly. All right. Well, I want to know when we come back. I want to know the best thing, the coolest thing you ever did when you played hooky. It's fast traffic.
17: 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Traffic is moving much better than it was 15 minutes ago up to and across the Morris Goodkind Bridge. That accident near Woodbridge Avenue has been cleared from the roadway. Parkway a mess on the northbound side on the outer span of the Driscoll Bridge heading towards exit 127. That is all because of an accident being worked on. And southbound we're slow from the Turnpike interchange down and across the bridge and into the Raritan Toll Plaza. Southbound Parkway in the express lanes. That's a slow ride approaching exit 117. That's construction setting up. 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I'm Mike Barker on New Jersey 101.5.
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18: New Jersey 101.5 instant weather. It might be a stray shower tonight. Most areas, though, stay dry with a partly to mostly cloudy sky. Lows will be in the mid to upper 60s. And there could be a stray shower early tomorrow across South Jersey. But the humidity drops, clouds give way to sun, a high near 80. And a pretty nice weekend on the way. Partly to mostly sunny, high near 80 Saturday. Highs 80 to 85 Sunday. I'm meteorologist Brian Thompson.
15: It is 88 degrees in Manasquan, 87 degrees in Woodbury, 86 degrees Westfield. Fast traffic, instant weather every 15 minutes on New Jersey 101.5. 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
3: Welcome back, my friends, to the show that never ends. 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
4: Steve Trevelace, you and me at 11 o'clock tonight. Jersey's opening lines is coming up at 10. Now, Thursday night at Dina's Bistro, Dennis Malloy is going to be cooking dinner. And we're going to be giving away a couple of Dina's Dinner with Dennis passes as prizes for Jersey's opening lines. Dennis is a tremendous cook. Anyone who works here in the daytime knows. I know, because they never get any food because they eat it all so fast. But Dennis will be preparing dinner, and we're going to be giving away a couple pair of tickets. We've also got tickets to see Sammy Hagar Monday night at the PNC Bank Arts Center. We've also got tickets to see Murr in Pottstown at Soul Joel's. We also got tickets to catch a rising star. So stick around. Freddie Rubino is going to be here. He's very funny. But right now, we're talking about the Knicks parade. We're talking about how much fun everybody had today. Suzanne went up there, and Glenn from Cherry Hill got a judge to let him out of jury duty to go. So I want to know, like, if you went to the parade, but I also want to know, what is the coolest thing you ever did when you played hooky? I mean, it's one thing to play hooky, just take the day off. Many a days I played hooky. Just went back. My parents lived in Marlboro. We all lived in Marlboro. And my parents would go to work at 7:30. And the school bus would pick me up at 7. So all I had to do was hide until 7:30. And then I can get back in the house and spend the day at home. My mother never knew. Because in those days, they would just mail the report cards at home. And I had that special typewriter that could change the grades. But that's another story. It was a lot of fun. Because most of the time would be like, we'd play hooky, everybody come back to my house, we go swim by the pool, we go hang out all day. How you get it then? It's cool, son. But there are people who played hooky for really big things, like Annette. What did you play hooky to?
5: I don't think anyone's going to top this.
4: Okay.
5: I got to tell you.
4: What did you do?
5: So... No, I'm actually just kidding. It's pretty lame. But it wasn't at the time because I love to shop.
4: Right.
5: And for those that are listening that love to shop, they can relate to this. Back in the day,
4: right,
5: when Black Friday used to be a thing, which I realize it's still a thing.
4: And now it's a month and a half. Back then it was one day.
5: Back then it was one day and it was very exciting. But I also worked at a supermarket and Black Friday tended to be pretty busy.
4: Right.
5: You would think it wouldn't be busy because Thanksgiving,
4: they're all going to the
5: people
4: department.
5: Have leftovers,
4: but,
5: you know, for whatever reason. Anyway, so I called out because I wanted to go shopping with my best friend to the outlets in Flemington.
4: Oh, my God.
5: And that's why I called out. And I never call out, never. Like, I'm one of those. And so I was like, oh, I was so nervous to do it. But I just wanted to go shopping so, so badly.
4: Were you walking around the outlets going, oh, my God, she knows me. Oh, my God,
5: exactly.
4: You may see me.
5: That's how you feel.
4: Are there cameras here?
5: That's how you feel. Like, oh, no, I'm going to lose.

0: Did you ever coach school? And what is the coolest thing you ever did? Joe went trout fishing. Georgie didn't really cut. Left to go to Astro Burger in Jersey City for one of their footlongs with mustard, sweet relish, and sauerkraut. Went back after missing a class or two in the afternoon. Imagine getting caught because you cut out to have a hamburger. Jerry Rubino went to buy Led Zeppelin tickets at Madison Square Garden that would be the final tour. I cut school to go to buy Madison Square, to buy Led Zeppelin tickets at the Ticketron and Bambergers in East Brunswick. And we get there only to find out that they, at 10 o'clock in the morning, when they were supposed to go on sale, make an announcement that they are not going to open because the place is overcrowded. So nothing like having what was then called the Bambergers overrun with a bunch of teenage kids and tell them they're not going to get their Led Zeppelin tickets. They started turning over furniture. The police are coming in one side. I'm pulling my friends Jerry and Glenn out the other side. It was a thing. It was a thing.
1: 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Fitzpatrick Home Improvement News Desk. 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
2: Well, it is now 84 degrees here at 8 o'clock. I'm Levon Putney. All smiles today on the faces of Knicks fans headed into Manhattan this morning. Don't know if they were playing hooky or what, but they were celebrating the new NBA world champions, filling PATH trains in their team gear, showing love to the team, especially that MVP, the little big man, Jalen Brunson.
3: Thank you to my teammates, giving me confidence every single day. The belief we had in each other made this possible. Thank you our coaching staff, our medical staff, everyone that pitched in every single day behind the scenes.
2: Yeah, that was actually the Knicks' first ticker tape parade as an organization through the Canyon of Heroes. The city did not give the Knicks championship parades for some reason when they won a title in 73 and 1970. And, another thing that could bring a smile to our faces around this area, a quick glance at gas prices. AAA's daily check of prices puts New Jersey's average for a gallon of regular at $4.02, about 15 cents a gallon less than last week and 48 cents cheaper than a month ago. Well, we can do away with the smiles. Let's talk about this man accused in Middlesex County of creeping out kids and reminding them of stranger danger lessons.
4: On May 20th, police were notified that four juvenile males were approached by a stranger later identified as 27-year-old Andrew Luna of North Brunswick, who followed the kids as they were walking home from school and said he wanted to take them home. The Middlesex County prosecutor says Luna tried to kidnap two of the boys near the North Brunswick Library. After they ran away, he immediately approached two other boys. Luna is charged with attempted kidnapping and child endangerment. Jenner Solo, New Jersey, 101.5 News.
2: Well, a black bear roamed its way into Lyndhurst Tuesday afternoon. In backyards around trees led to a longer school day, too, because several Lyndhurst schools were put on lockdown until wildlife officers shot that bear with a tranquilizer to take it away. Nobody hurt. Just a nice sleep for the bear. The complete New Jersey 101.5 forecast, that's coming up now. New Jersey Fast Traffic.
5: It remains a slow ride on the Parkway northbound on the outer span of the Driscoll Bridge on your approach to exit 127. That's all because of an accident right near the off-ramp to exit 127. That is also backing up the southbound Parkway from the Turnpike interchange right down towards the base of the Driscoll Bridge. And it's also backing up 440 quite extensively right on back towards the Turnpike. Speaking of the Turnpike, northbound car lanes just north of 7A. That is an accident taking out the right lane of travel. Next report in 15 minutes. I'm Mike Barker on New Jersey 101.5.
6: New Jersey 101.5 instant weather, partly to mostly cloudy tonight. Can't rule out a shower with lows in the mid to upper 60s. Then the humidity drops into tomorrow with clouds giving way to sunshine. Might be an early shower across South Jersey, highs near 80. Then it clears out tomorrow night with sunshine. Saturday, a high near 80. Some sun on Sunday, but a few more clouds mixing in, highs 80 to 85. I'm meteorologist Brian Thompson.
2: Yeah, that's where we are now. 82 in Flemington, 85 in Colts Neck, well, 87 degrees in Brigantine. 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
0: I cannot believe a New Jersey town is canceling 4th of July over what may happen.
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